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7: It is Denver Sports Tonight right here on the ever-powerful Denver Sports 104.3 The Fan. Anilo Pirro, Dante Gomez. Hanging out with you here on this sunny Thursday evening. First time in a long time we have seen the sun, it feels like, in the Mile High City. Feel free to get involved on tonight's program, 303-713-1043. That, of course, is the RamosLaw.com text line. Plenty to dive into with the Avalanche's disappointing Game 1 loss to the Las Vegas Golden Knights last night. We'll mix in a little Denver Nuggets as I had an epiphany, a realization, watching the Western Conference Final over the last couple of days as well. And a little bit of this, a little bit of that here on the program today. Dante, what's up, brother?
8: What's up, AP? We got ourselves a series on our hands. Mm. And it feels like for the first time in these playoffs for the Colorado Avalanche. So not exactly the outcome we wanted. But I will say my excitement level for the series has grown after that one.
7: Yeah, there's a bit of tension. There's that feeling in your stomach, right, where you kind of start turning. And it felt like, to a certain extent, not that it was a foregone conclusion. But I felt pretty good about the Avalanche last night. Because as I pointed out with Zach and Phil there at the end of the drive, and we double-checked it after the commercial break leading up to the start of our show, it was about a seven-day layoff for the Avalanche between game one of the Minnesota series and game one of this series against the Las Vegas Golden Knights. So if we want to have the rest versus rust conversation, the folks out there that support Team Rust, you're up big time right now, but that was not necessarily the case game one against Minnesota where they won 9-6.
8: See, I can't get on board with that argument.
7: They gave up six goals?
8: No. Do you know what day the Golden Knights finished their series?
7: I don't remember off the top.
8: The day after the Avalanche did. We're talking about one day
7: was
8: difference.
7: It really?
8: We're talking about the Avalanche finished their series on Wednesday, the Knights finished theirs on Thursday.
7: I'm looking at it through the prism of the Avalanche. And I'm not going to sit here. Obviously, I got to break down Golden Knights hockey, right? But like when I'm talking about it from the scope of the Avalanche coming off of that many days of rest. Because to me, it looked like the Avalanche came out with their hair on fire for the first 10, 15 minutes or so, essentially call it the first period. Second period was a bit wonky, and then the third period was too little, too late. And so I hear what you're saying about the Vegas Golden Knights, but now we have two examples here of a similar layoff for the Avalanche, one in which they've come out and scored 9 goals in a game one against the perceived toughest opponent they would face all postseason, at least in the Western Conference, in the Minnesota Wild. And now the inverse of that is with essentially another week off, last night at home, against the Vegas Golden Knights, a respectable opponent, the opposite happens.
8: Wait, so you're telling me that the Golden Knights have some magical way of dealing with time off better than the Colorado Avalanche do? That they outcoached in game one because their players were ready to play and the Avalanche weren't ready to play?
7: What I'm saying is last night's loss to me, I guess you're kind of right to a certain extent, is last night's loss to me had to be was more about the Avalanche not being ready to go or playing a full 3 periods. And then you're going to turn around and say, well, that's a credit to Vegas for being ready to go and playing the way that they did as well. But you come to expect, especially in a Western Conference final, only the second Western Conference final in quite a bit of time since 2001 for the Colorado Avalanche, like you expect a different level of focus. And that's where I'm disappointed. I think Vegas played a very good game. I think Hart played his heart. no pun intended. Hart played his heart out in net last night for the Vegas Golden Knights. And look, Tortorella is a great coach, and he's clearly given that team some juice since he took over, kind of in Michael Malone-esque fashion to a certain extent, and has provided this team with a spark. And now the Vegas Golden Knights are three games away from a Stanley Cup final appearance. But to me, last night was more so about missed opportunities for the Avalanche. Again, I thought Brock Nelson had four or five different shots where, look, I'm not saying he's supposed to make all of those, but like he felt like one of those was going to go through the back of the net. And again, that's a credit to Hart, standing on his head, doing what good goalies do in clutch times and clutch moments. But it just felt like a combination of factors of some puck luck to a certain extent for Vegas, the goaltending from Vegas, and a lack of intensity that maybe we haven't seen from the Avalanche since game three of their playoff run against Minnesota.
8: I actually think it's more than that. To me, it's not about missed opportunities. To me, it's about the Colorado Avalanche haven't played 60 minutes of good hockey since game two.
7: So you're going to take
8: the Minnesota Wild.
7: Yeah.
8: Well, am I wrong in saying they haven't played 60 minutes of hockey?
7: But
8: they lost game three of that series.
7: Correct.
8: They went down 3-0 in game four. They went down 3-0 in game five. And then they went down 3-0 last night. So to me, it's not nothing new, nothing to do with missed opportunities. It's that this team hasn't played 60 minutes of good hockey in a very long time, too long, when you're talking about trying to make a Stanley Cup championship run here.
7: Well, let me see where you're at then. How concerned are you?
8: I'm pretty concerned that I think they have it in there, obviously, and they showed that in the Minnesota Wild series, coming back from 3-0 twice in games four and five there. But this isn't the Minnesota Wild. The Vegas Knights are a different animal that they're facing here. And I get that they weren't the perceived greatest team in the West here. But if you look back to when they made the coaching change, when they made the goaltending change, they finished the regular season on a heater. They go out and win the first round of the playoffs 4-2. They go on and win the second round of the playoffs 4-2. They had to earn their way here. Just as much as the Avalanche earned their way to the Western Conference Final, the Golden Knights have done the exact same thing. And I get that they didn't have the regular season that the Colorado Avalanche had this year, but I don't care about who had the better regular season. I care about who's going to play 60 minutes of hockey the right way. And last night it was the Vegas Golden Knights.
7: Yeah, no, I think it's right. I think you're right to a certain extent. And look, we'll talk about the Cale Makar stuff a little bit later on in the program, but here's the comparison that I've drawn to last night's game. And I said it earlier today on Shapiro and Pierre with my guy Jake. You check that out on the Denver Sports YouTube channel. Did the Oklahoma City Thunder's loss in Game 1 change your opinion about that series?
8: A little bit. Yeah, I thought the Thunder were going to win that series for sure. I still thought they were going to win the series. But after that loss, I was like, oh, this thing, we might be in for 6 or 7 game series here.
7: So do you still think the Thunder are going to win the series?
8: I do still think the Thunder are going to win that series.
7: So that's exactly how I feel about the Avalanche last night, where it was shocking. It was stunning. It was caught me off guard, fair to say. But last night's loss, at least in a micro, and obviously we'll see what happens in game two, last night's loss did not do anything for me to significantly change my opinion about the Avalanche in this series. Because, knock on wood, pretty optimistic that Cale Makar has a good chance to play tomorrow. I think that makes a huge difference. I think you're going to see the Avalanche play with vengeance and hate in the heart. Do we have the McKinnon cut on here by chance? I was standing in McKinnon's scrum. I don't think we have it. McKinnon did about a 53-second press conference last night. And I forget the exact word that he used. Oh, my goodness. But
8: said execution a lot.
7: I think it was execution, right? He took two questions, and then my guy, Arif Dean, who's asking the third question, he gets maybe four or five words, and he's like, I just said it five times. Execution, execution, right? And so McKinnon was in no laughing mood last night, as he should be, as he never would be. But I think you're going to see some ruthless aggression from the Avalanche tomorrow. I think you're going to see them play with fury. I think you're going to see them play with hate in their heart. I think you're going to see them get a little bit of a wake-up call that maybe they needed. And look, I could sit here and say all day, you probably didn't need a wake-up call. It's a conference final. We've seen this team fall short in playoff after playoff after playoff since winning the Stanley Cup. But again, I don't think the game one loss really changes my opinion of the Avalanche in this series. I had as in five. It's as in five until it ain't. Who's to say they can't win four games in a row? But look, we knew it was going to be hard. Nathan McKinnon, I was sitting in the front row on Tuesday at the preseason or pre-series, media availability. McKinnon's up there, and a lot of mutual respect for this team. McKinnon himself came out and said he expects a 6 or 7-game series. So a loss like this, I think the stunning part of the loss is that it's in game one. If the Avalanche had won game one, then you drop game two, I think the vibe's a bit different. The sense of urgency and the frustration and maybe the anxiety associated with the Avalanche at this current time is because it's game one. You've seen this Avalanche team clean up on their home ice this playoffs. That was their first loss at Ball Arena of this postseason. Vegas, good team. Tortorella, great coach. Avalanche, I'm expecting a big punch back in game two.
8: I am too, but I just hate that this team needed the wake-up call. Did you not get the wake-up call from last series when you were losing in game four and when you were losing in game five? Why do they need a little kick in the butt to play their best version of hockey? So to me, that disappoints me. And then even beyond that, I get that they lost the game last series. They did, game three. However, this is the first time when they have not been at the advantage in a series. First series, obviously 4-0. They're leading the entire way. Second series, they go up 2-0. They lose game three there, but they're still up 2-1. That's the closest they've been to being at a disadvantage is being up in the series 2-1. And now for the first time, we're talking about being down in the series 0-1. So
7: yeah,
8: it makes me, I would say, more nervous going forward. I had Avs in six. I'm going to stick with Avs in six for now, but I just don't like that this all of a sudden becomes a must-win game on Friday.
7: Oh, and it is a must-win game. And I know, you know, in a technical sense, it's not, because you can still come back with 4 or 5 and win the series that way. But I believe Jake threw this out to me earlier on the show today. I believe if the Vegas Golden Knights win game two, it's like an 81% chance.
8: That even feels low to me, to be honest.
7: I'm not going to lie. Right now, Vegas has about a 52% chance to win the series. Like, that's how pivotal game one is. And look, what's the old saying? A 7-game series don't start till somebody wins a game on the road. It's exactly what happened last night. And it was a winnable game for the Avalanche. I think that's the frustrating part. All in all, is you just expected more from this team. And you know what? I'm thinking back to it in real time now. I'm in the locker room on Tuesday. And one of the guys, I want to say it was for 9 News, asked Marty Natchez a question along the lines of, okay, you've played this Vegas team before, but it's kind of a new feel, new energy around this Vegas team, just given what they've done since Tortorella took over as head coach. And Natchez is like, how so? Like, not like a jabby, like, you know, taking a jab at the reporter type of way. But I'm almost wondering right now if just, and I forget the exact verbatim answer, but it was something along the lines of, like, we know who they are. We know what they can do, right? We've got to be on our A game, like the cliche type of stuff. I don't want to put word in Marty's mouth. But, like, as I'm sitting there, and in hindsight, now that I'm thinking about this, I'm wondering if there was, like, an expectation about what the Vegas Golden Knights would be. And if they, you know, you look at them now with the Tortorella-led squad and how maybe this has all changed. Like, it just felt like the Avalanche, one, they didn't play their A game, but maybe they were caught a little bit off guard last night.
8: Yeah, no, and I don't disagree. But again, this is nothing new. They've done it the past 3 games where you dilly-dally a little bit at the beginning of the game, you fall behind, and yeah, this is the best team in hockey in the world. But that doesn't mean you're always going to be able to come from behind to win. They're professionals on the other side. And again, you could dilly-dally a little bit against the Minnesota Wild, but I think we learned that you can't do that against the Knights, and I'm worried that even losing game one is the bigger version of dilly-dallying in the series, that you fall behind 1-0 in the series, and it's like, well, I hope we can catch back up and make this happen, but I'm just worried that maybe that was the game that you're going to end up needing when it comes to game seven.
7: Yeah, it could be the case. Look, I wasn't overlooking the Vegas Golden Knights. I know there's that big sentiment from non-Avalanche fans that listen to the station and just hockey fans in general. I was not overlooking the Golden Knights. Let me say that again. A lot of respect for Vegas. I just thought this Avalanche team, with the way they've been playing, and you bring up a good point about a complete hockey game, and I think you're spot on as well, but the star power and the way that they've been able to play good hockey with their backs against the wall, I ultimately think, not thought, think, because I still think it's going to happen, that will win out. I expect the Avalanche to right their wrongs to a certain extent, and I think last night was a blunder. And I heard this stat when I was driving, I think it was to practice one day or to game one last. No, I forget where I was driving to. It doesn't matter. But I'm driving home and I got a national sports talk station on because I like to get different opinions about the series. And I didn't realize this, that since coming into the league, the Vegas Golden Knights have the most playoff wins of any team in the NHL.
8: I'd have to double look at this, but I'm pretty sure they've been in the conference finals 50% of their existence.
7: I believe you're correct on that as well. I also kind of forgot how long Vegas has been in it. It's almost 10 years for them.
8: I was going to say, I think they were like 2018, 2019?
7: Yeah, maybe 17, 18.
8: 17, 18. Okay, so yeah. I know the first year they went to the finals and lost to the Caps when Ovechkin got his
7: correct.
8: Room.
7: Yeah, so look, it's not going to be an easy series. I never thought it was going to be an easy series. I know I picked Avs in five, but I that doesn't mean like all these games were going to be easy wins. I mean, it could have been a games like Minnesota and game five. Would you say Minnesota was an easy series?
8: No, not necessarily.
7: 9-6 was a sweat. Game five was a come from behind sweat. Game four was sweat. Like none of those wins felt easy to me. Maybe game two to a certain extent. But like I wouldn't even categorize necessarily the Kings series as easy. I thought games three and four were pretty smooth, all things considered, but games one and two, you're kind of pacing back and forth, pulling your hair out. What's going on? Why can't they score goals? I don't think anything's been easy for this Avalanche team.
8: No, not necessarily, but I don't know, and I'm with you. I've respected the Vegas Golden Knights every step of the way. Once they fired the head coach, I remember I was in here asking Drew about, like, hey, what does this do for their playoffs? They were on my radar instantly once they fired their coach and moved on to Torts. So I didn't think they were going to maybe get this far, but I thought they were going to make some noise, at least in the playoffs.
7: Yeah.
8: But again, I think the Avalanche are the better team. They just need to go out and play a complete game of hockey. Do you envision that happening in game two? Do you think this was the wake-up call where it's like, hey, we can't afford to fall behind early in the game, especially by that amount of goals?
7: You know what's funny is I don't know if they need to play a complete game of hockey to win the game. I just think you need a relentless sense of urgency. I think it could be a good two-period game. I think it could be an avalanche of goals in one period that wins them the game. I'm expecting a PO'd Nathan MacKinnon. I'm expecting Marty Natchez to step up. And at the end of the day, for this Avalanche team to execute, and look, do we want to let's have the Caleb McCarr conversation. Obviously, brutal news that came out yesterday, I want to say late in the morning, that he was not going to play in game one. And at that point, that's where you got
8: antennas went up a little bit.
7: Yeah, the antennas went up a little bit. I don't want to say uneasy. I think it's a little strong. But you know how vital Caleb McCarr is to this team. And I think clearly you missed him last night. But I said at the end of the drive, I'm not sure if Caleb McCarr is playing in that game, the Avalanche win. I think it was more than just being down Cale Makar at that point. And you know what? To be fair here, it's not like Vegas is fully healthy either. Mark Stone, who's essentially their equivalent of Gabriel Landeskog, not playing in that game last night for the Vegas Golden Knights. So if you want to look at that as they canceled each other out, look, I know Makar's a better player than Mark Stone. You're talking about a top 10, top 5 even player, best defenseman in the NHL. It's a brutal loss. But you've still got MacKinnon. You've still got Natchez. You've still got Nichushkin. You've still got all these guys. You got Kadri. Nicholas Waugh, who I think has been really good for this Avalanche team in the playoffs. Like, you would think, with the talent this team has and the moves that Chris McFarland has made, that they should be able to figure out a way to get up and get the job done. And again, that's a credit to Vegas. The question is now, how do the Avalanche respond? And I think that's what we're going to be thinking about when we go to bed tonight. It's going to be what we're thinking about when we wake up tomorrow morning. And I'm sure tomorrow is going to be a pretty anxious day for a lot of us out there in Avs faithful.
8: Yeah, absolutely. And you mentioned that tomorrow is a must win for this Avalanche team. Maybe not literally, but I think if you have hopes of going on to win the Stanley Cup, you can't afford to fall behind 0-2 and expect everything to go swimmingly from this point on. So I expect to see a high level of urgency from this Avalanche team led by Nathan MacKinnon, led by Gabe Landeskog. I feel like both of those guys have the pulse of this locker room and have led these guys to a fantastic 2025-2026 season here. But again, it's the playoffs. It can all come crashing down pretty quick. The Vegas Golden Knights are 25% of the way there of winning this series.
7: Yeah.
8: And if you're talking about they get tomorrow's game as well, talking about 50% of the way there of winning the series. So it happens quick, and the Avalanche need to come out with a bigger or a better sense of urgency. And I don't really blame Scott Wedgwood for what happened, but you got to find a way for Wedgwood and Hart to have similar games. I think if those two are looked at similarly at the end of a game, that means the Colorado Avalanche probably won the game because their offense is going to be better than Vegas's most nights.
7: Yeah, look, we got a text from JD here who always loves to chime in. Guys, it's the Stanley Cup playoffs. It's supposed to be hard. No one's saying it's not supposed to be hard. And we understand the curse to a certain extent that is the President's Cup, the President's Trophy winner. Been a long time since the team that won the President's Trophy has gone on to win the Stanley Cup. But I think it's deflating. I don't think it's sound the alarms. I don't think it's the sky is falling. That will be the case if they lose game two. Rightfully so. I'm not really that concerned, though. Like, I think you're a little bit more concerned than I am necessarily, Dante. If I had to put it on a scale of 1 to 10, 10 being the most concerned, I'm like at like a 3.
8: Oh, I'm above that. I'm probably 5.
7: Okay. Yeah, it's a 7-game series for a reason, right? And I was on my morning walk today,
8: To be honest, real quick, before we keep on that, yeah. To be honest, if they win game two, the Avalanche, I'm probably still at like a three.
7: Really?
8: Yeah. I mean, I'm on edge with this Vegas team. They find ways to win.
7: So it's
8: they
7: more are, about Vegas.
8: I just respect Vegas, I think maybe more than most. Maybe then more than I should. Maybe I don't know. I can't say that I watched all of Vegas's regular season this year, but I do know they finished 7-0-3 once they replaced coaches, that they've won two series. And guess what? J.D. Sex, it's not supposed to be easy. Yeah, Vegas has still found a way to get here. These two teams at the exact same moment. It's not the Colorado Avalanche's birthright to go on to win just because they have 20 more wins in the regular season than their opponent. Nobody cares about that. It's about who's hot at the right time, and I just feel like Colorado has not been playing good hockey for a week or so.
7: And there's a reason why I love the text line, because it truly is a duality of a fan base. You get half of the fan base that is, the sky is falling. What's going on with this team? I mean, let me just read you two texts here. 2354. As soon as I heard the Golden Knights won their series, I immediately got a sense of this series being a 50-50 toss-up. The Knights feel like they have the Avalanche's number. That's one text. The second text that comes in right now, 0978. They've lost two games, ... So you've got half of the fan base that is a little antsy. I haven't heard, I know we got a couple of comments on our Instagram yesterday that like, oh, that was a good run. I'm sure that was a bit sarcastic. Right, but you have half the fan base that is pretty, okay, I'm a little nervous. What's going to go on? Is this going to happen to us again? And there's the other half of the, you know, the fan base, as I always like to say with the Broncos, it's, the sun is always shining in Broncos country, right? Never a dull moment. Steady for the win. Steady for the city. How'd that work out? but you have the other half of the fan base, I think it's going to be all right. And with most things in life, the truth lies somewhere in the middle. Am I concerned about the Avalanche? Maybe a little bit. But am I ripping my hair out and, like, losing sleep because they lost game one? I'm not. I think the Avalanche are going to be fun. I think I don't want to say that I don't respect Vegas as much as you, because that's not true. But you maybe think Vegas is a little bit more competitive in this series than I do. I just think the Avalanche's skill will eventually win out. I think they'll break Vegas at some point.
8: Yeah, and I don't debate that that's not what's going to happen, but who knows? I mean, it's the NHL playoffs. The best team doesn't always win. It's not basketball, where if you have the best player on the court, you're probably going to win most series. It's not football, where if you have the best quarterback, you're probably going to go out and win a game there. So hockey, more than any other sport, it takes weird bounces, and the winner, I mean, we've seen 8 seeds go out and win the Stanley Cup. So it's one of those where any team can win any given series. Those guys are playing hard for each other. I imagine their confidence is even higher now than it was 2 days ago before the series started, where it's like, oh, wow, we went out and threw the first punch and beat these guys. And you listen to their head coach afterward, or their interim head coach towards after the game, he was even saying, hey, we're going to have to play even better going forward. So I think that's the right mindset if you're the Vegas Knights, looking at it of like, hey, we got that one, but this is not going to be easy for us going forward. So I definitely think the Avalanche need to kick it into gear, and I think they have that gear. I'm not saying that they don't. I think McKinnon can – I think everybody could play better than what we saw in game one there. I just hope that they go out and do it, because there's no guarantee that they are going to go out and play better.
7: Yeah, it's fascinating. You're right. There is no guarantee that they're going to go out there and play better, but you expect that.
8: You expect
7: it. This is a fan base, myself included, that has been pumped up on the Avalanche all season long. Best team in the NHL. McKinnon this, McKinnon that, McCarr this, McCarr that. Natchez won the trade over Mikko. Oh, we've got a goaltender now in Scott Wedgwood. And Mackenzie Blackwood ain't no slouch either. Jared Bednar, right? Like, all of the juice that has gotten us to this point. You can't hop off the bandwagon. You can't just start. They've lost two games, as the texter said. They're allowed to lose a game. They were never going 16-0. Never going to happen. They lost 4 games on their road to their previous Stanley Cup in 2022. Remember that series against St. Louis? Right? Like, there's going to be some adversity. There's going to be some tough moments. And I think they're going to be okay. I think they're going to figure out a way to get their head above water. But for us, the fan base, the radio hosts, the people that are emotionally involved in a different way than the players and the coaches in the front office, it's a bit uneasy, and that's okay. But that's why it's a 7-game series. And I'll go back. I was listening to Mark and them this morning on my morning walk, and they had, you know, spinning into the football conversation per usual. Love that. Talking about how, you know, in football, you can't have a bad game. Playoffs are one and done, which they're right about. The Avalanche had a bad game, but it's a race to 4, best of 7. Just because you had one subpar disappointing game does not mean your season's over. And I don't think anyone's saying their season's over. But there's just you're staring adversity in the face. And the true pressure is knowing that if you don't win game two, then all of those conversations can start to be had. Of like, oh, all right, we're down 2-0 now. And we lost both games at home. We got to go, you know, sweep in Vegas. At least split, have a chance. Like, that's when the pressure is on right now. But that's when you get really thrown into the pressure cooker and it's turned up a notch.
8: Yeah, so. I wouldn't have minded having a stress-free run to the Stanley Cup. And I think at this point, it's not going to be that. I think at this point, the stress is already there when it comes to you're at the disadvantage. You lost home ice advantage. So I hope they go out and play good hockey. But again, I haven't seen them play a complete game of hockey since game two of last series. That's a while ago at this point. I hope it's still in there. And you mentioned it, but the absence of Makar, I think that definitely doesn't help them in terms of going out and play 60 minutes of great hockey.
7: 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Let's hit a quick break. When we come back, the status of Cale Makar, how vital is that for the Avalanche, not only to win game two, but win this series? Back after this.
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0: All right, it is Denver Sports Tonight right here on The Fan. Danilo Pirro, Dante Gomez. Let's get right back on into it. Kale McCarr, the conundrum surrounding Mr. McCarr. Not having him out there definitely hurt last night. Will they win game one? If he plays, I guess we'll never know. I don't necessarily think so. I think it was larger than a Kale McCarr issue. Will Peterson did bring up a good point to me last night. We're sitting next to each other at the Avs game, and it felt like some of the shooting lanes, the guys like Taves, Nelson, among some other guys that had the puck with some scoring opportunities, not as congested as maybe it would have been had Kale McCarr been playing. So obviously, I mean, if you're Vegas, you probably take a different approach of how you want to defend an Avalanche player not named McKinnon or Natchez, especially with Kale McCarr not out there. So that's something to note. But look, and I heard Zach talking about it, I want to say today, I mean, can the Avalanche win this series? Well, let's back up. Kale McCarr is going to return this series. I'd be shocked if he is, and I can't guarantee that, but yeah, he was at optional skate this morning. Now a bit more urgency in game two, right? I'm not trying to say they're going to rush Kale back, but there's definitely some urgency to get Kale back in the lineup. You gave him a week off. Like, what's interesting to me is the fact that he had a week off, and that wasn't enough for him to get in right for playing shape. Like, that's the one thing that's a little concerning to me. Because it's like, okay, like, you win against Minnesota in game five. Everyone's hurt at this point. Like, no one's 100% healthy necessarily. But you think, okay, you give Kale a week off, you get him ready to go for the series. Like, the fact that he wasn't in the lineup for game one, I think, is a little bit of a red flag. My expectation, and this is just my pure speculation, I don't have any reporting on this, but I would expect Kale McCarr to be in the lineup tomorrow. And I think if Kale's not in the lineup tomorrow, that's when the concern level gets taken up a notch. But can the Avalanche win this series without Kale McCarr, or a subpar version of Kale, a 75% version of Kale McCarr? And look, we know how important McKinnon is, we know how important Natchez is, but it really feels like you need Kale McCarr if you're going to get past this pesky Knights team.
1: Yeah. I don't necessarily think they need him to win this series. They just need to go out and play better hockey, in my opinion. I don't expect to see Kale McCarr until maybe game three.
0: Really?
1: I don't think... My thing is, if he wasn't able to play on Wednesday after a week off, yeah, that extra 2 days is going to be the difference of him going out there and playing. I mean, this is the Stanley Cup playoffs. These guys are born to go out there and play and dying to go out there and play. So I just think that if it wasn't that close in game one where he got ruled out that morning, it's not like he got ruled out 30 minutes before the game went on. He got ruled out that morning. So what was that, like 12 hours in advance? So it wasn't that close. I just don't see a scenario where it wasn't that close on Wednesday, but he's going to be ready to go on Friday. And even if he does get out there on Friday, I do not expect to see a top five player in

0: isolating this to game one. And I don't want to put the tinfoil hat on, but it will be very interesting if he doesn't play game two. Like, just how hurt is Cale Makar? And there's the two known injuries, it appears, that we know about, the shoulder, but the more concerning injury is the hip. Like, you could probably play through to a certain extent a bum shoulder, but a hip? Like, that's how you move. That's how you skate. That's how you thrust.
1: And that's what I was going to say. Those are both probably massive part. Not probably. Those are both massive parts of the body when you're playing sports. You can't really do anything in your upper body without your shoulder. And then you can't really do anything in your lower body without your hips. So it is unfortunate that that's both the areas of injury for him. And I had some little birdies saying after game five of that series that he was not moving well in that locker room. And that was off the record, but I'm going to put it on the record because I wasn't at the building. I was at home watching it from my couch. So I didn't see it with my own eyes, but from the mind of whoever. So that just doesn't make me think that he's... Again, those are two of the most critical areas of your body that you can have when it comes to injuries. So, I do not expect to see an 80% version of Cale Makar going forward in this series. Mm. I do think a 75% version of him still helps this team look better than what we saw in game one, but I don't think that he's some magical savior if he comes back into this series. Everybody else is still going to have to play better than what we saw.
0: Quick cut from Jared Bednar missing Cale Makar last night.
2: He's an important player, right? And he plays a lot. And some of the areas that we struggled with tonight, those are his strengths, right? So, yeah, I mean, it affects. He's out there a lot with the McKinnon line. There's definitely, you know, a trickle-down effect to that.
0: Is Cale Makar to the Avalanche what Aaron Gordon is to the Nuggets? Is it that severe?
1: I'm sorry, can you say that again? I was reading the text line.
0: Is Cale Makar to the Avalanche what Aaron Gordon is to the Nuggets?
1: Ooh. I actually think it might even take it up a notch even better because he is one of the two best players on the ice for the Avalanche, and he's also just the back end of this team in a similar way that Aaron Gordon is the back end of this team. So, yeah, I would take it even up a notch from Aaron Gordon to the Nuggets.
0: It's interesting. Look, obviously, and I feel like the Avalanche can definitely win this series without Cale Makar. And again, my expectation is you will see him at some point in this series. The question is when? Is it game two? Is it game four? Is it game seven? Like, we don't really know at this point with Cale Makar. And we know they're always going to play it close to the vest when it comes to the hockey and the injuries and all that kind of stuff as well. But I think you're also right to a certain extent where, like, this team just needs to play better. Again, I've said it multiple times now. I'm not sure the Avalanche win that game last night, even if Cale is playing. I think it was more than just Cale Makar. And again, Mark Stone did not play for the Vegas Golden Knights.
1: Yeah, I don't want to hear injury as a reason the Colorado Avalanche. I'm not saying you are saying that, but I've definitely been hearing that around town. I'm done with that excuse. Every team is facing something. You can't be like, oh, yeah, we're only missing our second best player. No, it doesn't matter. Go out there and win. I mean, you see it in the NBA, you see it in the NHL. Every team is missing guys. Every team is playing with guys banged up. You got to find a way to get it done if you are the team that we all think you are.
0: Yeah, no, I'm with you 100%. So, look, we'll monitor the situation. Morning skate tomorrow. Hopefully we get an update about Cale Makar. I'm a little bit more optimistic maybe than Dante is. We've seen some video of Cale out there. Seems to be skating fine, right? And a bit of urgency. We'll see if they tap into that resource tomorrow and try to get him back on the ice. I think it'd make a big difference. But look, I'm going to pick the Avalanche to win the game no matter what tomorrow. Like, that's kind of where I'm at. Like, bearing a McKinnon, you know, something crazy, right? Like, I like the Avalanche to bounce back. I like the Avalanche to respond. I think Wedgwood will have a good game, and I just think the Avalanche are going to get some of these shots through the back of the net here tomorrow. I think Mr. Hart can only do so much against this onslaught and attack that is the Colorado Avalanche. So I will say Avs win tomorrow. I could see it being a 4-1, 3-1, 4-2 type of game. What say you, Dante? Are they going to Vegas down 2-0? Or are they tying it up at 1-1?
1: I think they're going to win. I got them winning 5-2.
0: Okay, so you got a
1: I think they're going to run away with it. I mean, empty net at the end there, but yeah, I think it'll be 4-2 going down the stretch. Tomorrow, more of a must win or can't lose?
0: Must win or can't lose. I think it's more of a can't lose.
1: I'd agree with that.
0: I think you're basically asking the same question, right? But like how you phrase it's a bit different at times. Like when you think about must win, can't lose, like, because it's technically not a must win. Like you're going to be able to live to play another day in this series because it's a best of seven. But like it just feels like a game that the Avalanche cannot afford to lose. And look, Nathan MacKinnon himself said it. This series is going to go 6 or 7 games. This should not be surprising. Did anyone on this station, did anyone in the fan base have the Avalanche sweeping the Vegas Golden Knights? I know I didn't. I had them in a gentleman's sweep. That looks like it's out the window. but this is expected to be

0: see a long, enduring series. And again, I think the shock and awe factor is the fact that it's game one. I think a lot of Avs fans would love them to go up 2-0 at home and, oh, okay, well, Vegas has to bounce back in game three because they're down 2-0 and then you win game three, right? Like, it's not going to be like this easy, like, oh, they're going to win games three and five, you know, all that kind of stuff. Like, it's not supposed to be easy. It's not going to be easy. And the Avalanche now have their backs against the wall, and ultimately we'll see how they respond in game two. Wow. Montreal Canadiens. 4-1.
1: Okay, last I saw was 3-1.
0: That's what I'm seeing on the screen in front of me. 4-1 with 8 minutes to play in the first
1: period.
0: I
1: do have a little not future, but I took them on the series line, plus 225. So I would love a game one victory in that one.
0: Montreal. So, you know, Carolina with 11 days off, doing them well for sure. Montreal up 4-1. That is something to keep your eye on, folks.
1: And real quick before we move on, I thought great text here from the 6691. They have looked the same exact way in the previous series with Kale in the lineup. And I think that's what we're getting to, is that Kale's not going to be some savior in this series. Everybody needs to pick it up.
0: Yeah. Yeah, I think, and again, going back to the point that I made in the first segment, it's not about one player. I think Phil asked me that at the end of the drive. It's not like one player. It's a collective effort to get the wagon back on the tracks, on the path. Right? Like, you need to see this Avalanche team clean some stuff up, look internally. And away we go. So we'll see. Dante and I both got the Avalanche winning tomorrow night. I'll be down there covering the game for us at Denver Sports. Make sure to follow us on social media. We'll have some fun with that. Okay, let's hit a quick break. When we come back, a little bow on the show, I've got some intrusive thoughts about the Denver Nuggets after watching the first two games of the Western Conference Finals. That's next.
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0: Dante Gomez, final segment of the big show. Appreciate you guys for tuning in. As always, great Avalanche conversation. Again, I'll be down at Ball Arena tomorrow for Game 2. So make sure to stay tuned to DenverSports.com as well as the corresponding social channels, Instagram, Twitter, TikTok, YouTube, all that good stuff. We'll keep you updated on those platforms as well. Just a quick intrusive thought real quick about the NBA. And this really stems from Game 1 of the Western Conference Final between the Oklahoma City Thunder and the San Antonio Spurs. Nuggets might be cooked, bro. Like they straight up might be cooked. And I understand they played San Antonio very competitively, won a couple of games in the regular season last year. Wemby without Wemby, all that kind of stuff as well. But like, I'm watching these two teams play, and I understand that San Antonio, to be fair, has also had Oklahoma City's number to a certain extent this year. But I'm just watching these two teams play. It's less about how they match up. It's more so about it is a young man's game, and the Denver Nuggets are an old man's team. I mean, the depth, the shooting, the defense, the switching, like all this kind of stuff was on full display in these first two games. I know there was a lot of turnovers from San Antonio last night in Game 2, but the Nuggets truly find themselves in the definition of basketball purgatory, because you could either double down on this roster, go into the luxury tax, pay the repeater tax, which I'm not sure ownership's going to do, and there's no guarantee that you're even going to be much better for it. Or you take a step back, you trade a guy like an Aaron Gordon, you trade a Jamal Murray, and you get assets back to use that keyword or retain that keyword of flexibility so you can go ahead and build for another day. And you could make a legitimate argument both ways, and I'm not sure either way is better than the other. There is no definitively clear path for the Denver Nuggets to take moving forward. And that was just an intrusive thought, a takeaway that I had watching those first two games of the Western Conference Final. Is like, the Denver Nuggets, I think right now, folks, bearing a big move this offseason, which I don't foresee coming, at least in a positive way. It might be shedding salary and trading away a core player, not getting one back. I mean, they're probably a tier below the San Antonio Spurs, the Oklahoma City Thunder. I did not feel that way entering into last season. I know that the injuries played a massive role and all that kind of stuff. Minnesota was embarrassing. There's a lot that went wrong with the Nuggets this season, but maybe this is the wake-up call that I needed. I just don't think Denver's in that same tier of team as Oklahoma City and San Antonio, Dante.
1: I'm not fully where you're at. I still think there's some life in this Nuggets team. But, I mean, we are seeing it in the Western Conference Finals of how the NBA is now about being younger, being longer on defense, being more athletic than we've ever seen. There's not really room for a 6'2 guard in the NBA anymore. Unless you're absolutely elite offensively and can make shots, or just a bulldog, like, you know, I can't think of one, like a Davion Mitchell or Drew Holiday. And I just think that that's what we're seeing. That's what the NBA is shifting to. But I think that the youth and the athleticism is a little bit easier to find if you're an NBA team than trying to go out and find the engine of your offense. The Denver Nuggets have the engine of the offense, Nikola Jokic. I think that they can go out and find some youth. And I made the point the other day about the NBA draft that I think we kind of lost the plot with the draft. Everyone was saying, oh, the NBA draft's not important anymore. But how is it important? Every other sports league, but in the NBA, it just doesn't matter. So I just didn't quite understand that. And I think that the Nuggets have punted on developing their young players for the most part for the last handful of years here. But if you go out and you go out and draft, and this is the guy that I'm banging the table for the Nuggets, Koa Pete, power forward out of University of Arizona. To me, he's the second coming of Aaron Gordon. He's big, physical, athletic. I think his ceiling is incredibly high. He's only 18 years old. He has athletic pedigree in his family. His brother, Andrews Pete, was an offensive lineman. You might know him from the New Orleans Saints. But yeah, he welcomes physicality, and I think he would be an absolute home run for this Nuggets team. And he's mocked to go in the late 20s. So you can find impact players in the NBA draft in the later rounds. It doesn't necessarily mean that you have to have a top 10 pick. We're seeing it throughout the NBA this playoffs. I don't think they're completely dead, but they just need to go and nail some of those draft picks. And maybe it does mean trading Jamal Murray and getting younger at that position. But I'm not totally out on them. I did have this envision. I don't know if we have enough time for this, But walk with me real quick on this one. Ready for this? The Denver Nuggets 2026 starting rotation. Kyrie Irving, Derek White, Peyton Watson, Aaron Gordon, Nikola Jokic. And then off the bench, you got maybe a Cam Johnson if you didn't trade him in there. You got Cole Pete coming off the bench, Daron Holmes. Hopefully he's ready to make an impact. I think already that team has the same amount of ability to get buckets, but can also defend at a way higher level than what we saw.
0: I like it. Look, it's a massive offseason for the Denver Nuggets. They're going to have to improve without a doubt. Real quick before we get out of here, just a quick moment. We lost one of the greats in the CU Buffs community, my guy, Adam Munster Tiger. It was announced that he passed away yesterday. Adam was a good friend of mine, someone that helped me out tremendously in my career, coming on different shows and podcasts and talking Buffs with me and some of my buddies at my previous work stops. I know he's done some stuff here at the station as well. Just wanted to point that out. Sending my well wishes to his family, the entire CU Buffs community. Adam Munster Tiger was nothing but a professional, one of the good guys in this business, and he will be deeply, deeply missed. So rest in peace to my friend Adam Munster Tiger. CU Buffs coverage will never be the same. For Dante Gomez, I'm Neil Lapiro, DST on the Fan. You'll never find
2: the comeback magic almost struck again for the Colorado Avalanche, but this time they ran out of time. After clawing back late, Colorado fell just short as the Vegas Golden Knights held on for the Game 1 win in the Western Conference Final. Vegas grabs the early 1-0 series lead. Now the Avs look to respond Friday night. Don't miss the breakdown, reaction, and what Colorado must fix before Game 2. 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
10: NHL's Eastern Conference Final. The well-rested Hurricanes, after 11 full days off, looking quite rusty. Montreal leads Carolina 4-1 first intermission. Philip Deneau with a goal and an assist. NASCAR icon Kyle Busch, a two-time Cup Series champion who'd won more races across the sport's three national title series than any other driver in history, has died at the age of 41. His family announced earlier today he was hospitalized with a severe illness and wouldn't compete in Sunday's Coca-Cola 600. Marty and McGee co-host Marty Smith.
11: His legacy is a titan of the NASCAR world and of the auto racing world in general. He was known globally because of the style with which he raced and the dominance that he accrued through all of those years. This man won a Cup Series race for 19 consecutive years. He was utterly unstoppable in that race car.
10: ESPN's Adam Schefter reports reigning NFL MVP quarterback Matt Stafford and the Rams agreed on a one-year, $55 million extension. Baseball, Ronald Acuna Jr., two hits, two RBI, a run scored, removed in the sixth inning tonight as a precaution because of pain in his thumb. Braves leading the Marlins 8-3 in the top of the eighth inning. Blue Jays up 1-0 on the Yankees, bottom six. New York with just two hits on the evening.
12: Hey, it's Evan Cohen. Coming up Friday, we'll react to Game 2 of the Eastern Conference Finals. Plus, what should we expect from Wemby and the Spurs in Game 3 against the Thunder? It's on Sportsmanlike 6 a.m. Eastern right here on ESPN Radio, ESPN2, and ESPNU.

0: We get less of them. Same with Murakami, but can't lose sight of the fact that, you know, he's hitting a lot. He's hitting for power, and you know he's you know, come up with some big at bats for us. But you know, when it comes to Colson, and similar to Murakami, the engine is so strong, it's so powerful, and sometimes if it's not controlled, it can, you know, it's like a race car that all of a sudden it just, you know, when it's, you know, a little bit off, that all of a sudden it's probably you know, looks a little uglier than perhaps someone that's just in cruise control at a lesser speed. So you know, we're trying to weaponize the engine that they have and make them feel like, hey, if I can control this, I can do something perhaps that other players can't do. So it's kind of resetting the mind to think that way versus, oh, here we go again. And now that, you know, gosh, that
1: can be negative.
0: Yeah,
1: the organization can be swinging
0: in here, you know, and they're just snowballs. So, and so it's a matter of, you know, him having the right self-talk, and but also you know, giving the right cues from our hitting coaches or teammates or just the organization in general to keep him on track or keep others on track.
1: Yeah, there is always that fine line. I love what Craig Counsell did with the Cubs, Ballesteros. He's like, don't touch him. Leave him alone. don't try to fix this. All right. You mentioned you have the first pick in the draft. Generally speaking, I mean, you're not going to tell me here in this forum who you're going to pick with the first pick. But generally speaking, do you lean toward the talent or maximizing the slot money that you guys have? Because that seems to be, you know, really determining factor in a lot of these drafts these days.
0: Yeah, for us, you know, it's going to be the talent, the top talent, and what we feel like the top talent is. And, you know, there's been drafts that we've had in the past, not necessarily applying to the first pick, that, okay, we're going to try to maximize the pool here. And not that we won't try to do that. We still will. But we want to get the first pick right. I mean, it's a responsibility, obviously, to the organization and really baseball to identify someone that, you know, can handle being the number one pick, because that's associated to that player for the entirety of his career and his life. So, you know, it's a significant one. I know I don't want to put a burden on the guy, because we want to have him go out there and play baseball, but we're going to identify and we're going to choose the player that we feel like is the most talented.
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0: right.
1: the whole time.
0: Right.
1: And I think after Brunson getting past Harden, they wanted to keep a big man close to the basket so they could, you know, can contest the
0: right.
1: layup if they got it. So they just left Josh Hart wide open. And, oh, Josh just finished with 26 points tonight.
0: Right.
1: It was the leading scorer in the game.
2: Yeah, he had 26, but Brunson had 19. Bridges had 19. Big Cat had 18. You know what
0: yeah.
2: I mean? So it's not like they were playing strong lockdown defense or contesting a ton of shots. That's why, to me, it felt like the defense was just kind of lazy, and it goes back to the jumpers that were coming up short. Like, that's – I mean, hoopers know, you played the game. When
1: yeah.
2: everything comes up short, when you start, you know, getting lazy on defense, it's just it seemed like emotions, it seemed like energy, it seemed like they just didn't have it. And we talked about it. I know specifically we talked about it last night here on Game Night on ESPN Radio, and you mentioned you can't allow – one loss to beat you twice, and I feel
1: yeah.
2: like that one loss played a major role in them losing twice.
1: Yeah, I thought Tuesday night beat them, and I thought a game seven that you shouldn't mm-hmm. have played against the Pistons beat them. I think a game seven that you shouldn't have played against the Raptors beat them. I think this was just the accumulation of the extra games that they kind of got themselves in trouble with. Look, if you give up 109 points, and honestly, the game was over in the last 2-3 minutes.
0: Right.
1: So you give up about it. That's not bad at all. You know, I didn't even feel like the Knicks were great offensively tonight. They were good. I'm not taking any credit away from them. They were the better team, no doubt at all. It just felt like, you know, They went to hit the turbo for all my 2K players out there, and that bar was empty.
2: Not a 2K player, but I know exactly what you mean. And
1: yep.
2: it seemed like the bar was empty for the Cavaliers throughout the course of the night. You mentioned Josh Hart, the 26 points and 7 assists that he had to lead the New York Knicks to the 109-93 victory. After the game, he caught up with our Lisa Salters.
3: Just how good did this game feel you tonight? 26 points, playoff career high.
4: Yeah, man, it felt good. The thing I'm most happy about is I started 0 for 3, 0 for 4 from 3, and I just kept shooting. I'm putting the work in, and I just got to go out there and play with confidence, so it felt good.
3: What was your mindset when they just kept leaving you open to shoot?
4: Yeah, I mean, I knew that's what the game plan was going to be, and that's just been working. In the gym with Joe, Peter Patton, our shooting coach, just getting reps, so I'm just trying to make sure, you know, shoot the ball with confidence and, you know, just believe in my work.
3: You heard the ovation from this crowd when you left the court, and after game one, you said you didn't like not playing down the stretch, but you would do whatever it takes for this team. What is it about this team that makes you say that? Because a lot of people can say that, but they don't really mean it. What is it about this team that makes you say that?
4: The character that we have of the guys in the locker room, for me, I said it for years, man. I'm a servant to these guys. I'm big in my faith. I pray for humility all the time, and I really feel like I don't have an ego. That got burned out my heart a long time ago, and I'm out here to serve these dudes.
3: 2-0 series lead heading to Cleveland. How do you pack this up and take it on the road?
4: We can't be happy with, you know, being up 2-0. This team was just down 2-0 last series and came back. So we got to go out there. We know they're going to have a sense of urgency, a sense of desperation, and we can't just match it. We have to exceed it. So we got to learn from film tomorrow and get ready for a tough one.
1: Yeah, listen, the Knicks are on a heater right now. 8 straight in the playoffs. They're playing well. They're playing really, really well. And, you know, Josh Hart was a big part of that tonight. And it feels like they've kind of shared the wealth a
0: mm-hmm.
1: little bit. You know, on the night where Brunson, and I say only scores 19 points, he had 14 assists.
0: Right.
1: So where the goal was, we're not going to let Brunson beat you, he kind of still beat you in just a different way, you know,
0: right.
1: And that's what the great players do.
2: Yeah, they do. They do. And so now they, you know, they get to get back to the drawing board. They'll get to get back to their own house. They'll play in their own gym, right? And they have to find a way, Cleveland does, to get back in this series. They definitely can't get down 3-0. Obviously, game 3 is coming up on Saturday back in Cleveland. But that one game, man, game 1 back on Tuesday, that really feels bad. You know, it makes it even worse
1: yeah.
2: today. Because now at least you would have felt like you left 1-1. Now you're leaving, you're leaving New York down 0-2, and that is not the way you want things to go. He's Emmett Golden. I'm Q Myers. It's Game Night here on ESPN Radio. So they decided to leave Josh Hart wide open and let him beat them. He did. What does Kenny Atkins have to say about that? We'll hear from him next here on Game Night on ESPN Radio on the all-new ESPN app.

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0: a sympathetic figure among the fan base. He was so polarizing in that number 18 car and the 5 car for Hendrick Motorsports prior to that because he won and he was brash in doing so. And that won him a legion of fans and made him a figure that grew NASCAR immensely because we love people that move us, whether that's we love them or we hate them. And KB was such a flashpoint in that way as a race driver. And I just, to see the humility with which he has raced in the last couple of years, and he had wanted so badly to win this season in that number 8, Ryan McGee. And I just talked to him at length on Saturday on our Marty and McGee program on the SEC network. And I just can't wrap my hands around this.
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0: years, and he had wanted so badly to win this season in that number eight, Ryan McGee. And I just talked to him at length on Saturday on our Marty and McGee program on the SEC Network. And I just can't wrap my hands around this.
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14: 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Chris Burnett with you here on SportsCenter All Night. Getaway day in Major League Baseball. The parks were busy on Thursday. Blue Jays, Yankees, an AL East battle in the Bronx. Toronto struggling to start the year way back in the right now in the division. It was the Blue Jays striking first in the first frame to go up 1-0. Later in the seventh, George Springer at the plate for Toronto.
15: 2-2. And Springer launches out to left field and deep. Going back, Bellinger onto the warning track. It is gone! Big fly George Springer, his second in the series and fourth of the season, and the Blue Jays are up 2-0.
14: Sportsnet 590, The Fan. That was Springer's eighth home run versus the Yankees over the last three seasons. That's the most by any player during that span. And that was all that was needed in this one, as the Jays blanked the Yankees 2-0. For the Blue Jays, it was their first shutout win versus the Yankees in more than 2 years. And for the Yankees, it was their fifth shutout loss this season. That's tied for the most in the American League. As for Aaron Judge, no home runs, no RBI in his last 10 games. That's his longest home run drought since April of 2025. And it's tied for the longest RBI drought of his career. Braves Marlins. Braves continue to be one of the best teams in baseball this season, despite battling multiple cases of the injury bug. Spencer Strider, one of them this year. He's back, though, and got the start for Atlanta in this one. It was the bats that would make the difference. We jump to the top of the fifth.
7: The pitch. Swung on, roped up the middle, base hit. That's going to get two in. Here comes Yastrzemski on his way to the plate. Is Kim. Two-run single for Ronald Acuna, who beat the shift with the infield in. Braves get two of them right back, and it's 5-2 Atlanta.
14: 680 the fan. That from Acuna to make it 5-2. Braves weren't done at the plate, though. Michael Harris, who homered in the first inning, back at the plate in the ninth.
7: 2-2 pitch, Harris, fly ball, deep center, going back, Marcy at the wall, that's out of his reach, and he's come back for more. It's another homer by Michael Harris. It's his 11th of the year. That was crushed.
14: So that's homers 10 and 11 for Harris, the fastest he's reached that mark in his career. Atlanta would close it out in the bottom half of the inning and wins this one 9-3. The Braves are the first team to 35 wins this season. That's the fastest they've reached that mark since 2000. Ronald Acuna reached base in 26 straight games, but he left the game in the sixth inning with a left thumb issue. He was just reinstated from the 10-day IL on May 18th after dealing with a hamstring strain. Braves skipper Walt Weiss after the game on Acuna's status.
16: He's got a bone bruise, I believe, in his thumb, which I think he's going to be fine, but he's not sure how it happened. Maybe the previous at bat, but all of a sudden, you know, he had some pain in the thumb. It looks like a bone bruise, but he should be fine, yeah.
14: So Weiss doesn't seem concerned. Acuna's certainly seen his share of injuries in his career. The Braves now head home to Atlanta for a weekend series against Washington. Speaking of Washington, Mets Nationals tonight in the nation's capital. Nationals hoping to slam the door shut in this four-game series after taking the last two. We jump to the top of the third, no score, and the Mets' Bo Bichette at the plate.
17: Swing a ground ball back towards the middle and through into center field, a base hit. Melendez scores. Torrens around third. He's coming to the plate without a throw. It's a two-run single for Bo Bichette, and the Mets take a 2-0 lead in the third inning.
14: 880 ESPN New York. Despite putting up one run in the bottom of the fifth, it wasn't enough for Washington. Mets find a way to get the win 2-1. New York improves to 12-7 in May. That's the sixth best in Major League Baseball this month. For Bo Bichette, he's now tied for the most RBI in the National League in the last 10 games. Rockies Diamondbacks Eduardo Rodriguez on the hill for Arizona. He's won six of his seven starts this year. This one entered the ninth, knotted at one run apiece, and then enter Arizona's Corbin Carroll in the bottom half of the inning.
18: And the 2-2 now. Swung on, ground ball, base hit into right. Here comes Moreno. He's going to try and score, and Carroll wins it for the Diamondbacks. 2-1, your final. They walk off the Rockies and hang five. It's five straight victories for your Diamondbacks.
14: Arizona Sports 98.7 FM, and that does it. The walk-off in the desert, Corbin Carroll, his only hit of the night. It's his fourth career walk-off hit. For the Diamondbacks, it's a five-game win streak, and it's their longest since June of last season. The Rockies have now lost three straight and four of their last five. Pirates Cardinals under the lights at Busch Stadium. Everybody in the mix right now in the NL Central, but Pittsburgh found a way. The Cardinals manages two runs, and the Pittsburgh Pirates win it 6-2. We'll take you back to the Garden when we return. SportsCenter All Night continues. It's ESPN Radio.
0: 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Jordan Alvarez and the Houston Astros roll into Chicago to face Ian Happ and the Cubs. 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

0: I am impressed, not with the talent of the New York Knicks. I am impressed with the character of the New York Knicks. And that's why I said that I opened the show with, the Knicks going to win the chip. It ain't always about being the most talented team. It's not. The most talented team doesn't always win. The best team always wins. And it's hard to make an argument against the Knicks being the best team. They won 9 straight playoff games. 9. It's the most in franchise history, and it's the most consecutive playoff wins since the Celtics won the chip back in 2024. Danhausen is a powerful man.
1: Oh. Yeah, the Knicks haven't had a 2-game lead in the conference finals since 94. It's been a minute, Nuno.
2: There's another side of this. The Cleveland Cavaliers. We will get to them after Smalls has this from the Wellness Company.
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2: 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Alongside Evan Cohen, the Ocho, and our resident Super Bowl champion, Chris Canty, I am Michelle Smallman. And guys, today, my power rankings are the top five players left in the NBA playoffs. Ooh. And just as a preface, I sent Nuno and Vegas East the list, and they didn't love it. There's some controversy surrounding the list.
3: Okay, well, I mean, I just need to know who two through five is, because I know who number one is. We'll get to that. I don't want to jump the rabbit, but I'm just
2: saying. Well, let's get things right. Kicked off with
0: number five.
2: There we go, number five. OG Anunoby. I know you guys immediately gave me that face, but think about how steady and important he is to this Knicks team. He's an anchor of this team. When he was out with injury, not only during the playoffs, but the regular season, the complexion of the Knicks is different. We talk about all the time. Evan, you said he was

0: it always feels right on a Friday, but this.
1: Oh, my God.
0: This feels. No, no, we got to let this breathe a little bit.
1: Yeah.
0: Turn that back up
1: come
0: a little
1: on.
0: Bit. Turn
1: come
0: it
1: on.
0: Because we got stink here.
1: Yeah.
2: Die. Daddy's home.
0: It was good. Okay, Ty said that's enough.
2: Yeah, Ty. Oh, he doesn't have his headphones. He can't hear us.
0: Oh.
2: Oh, no wonder.
0: Yeah, he can. He hears everything.
2: Oh.
3: We only had like 5 seconds left on the thing.
0: Oh, I was ready to run out anyway? Okay.
2: Yeah.
0: So, good morning, everybody. Happy Friday.
2: Yeah, Daddy's home.
0: Yeah, Stoke is off today, and Mark is here for the full 4 hours, which is perfect because on a Friday, you know, the whole Friday intro song was created by you way back in the day when
2: we
0: started.
2: Well, I didn't write it or sing it.
0: Well, no.
2: That was the Culture Club.
0: True. I mean, it's easy to confuse you and Boy George.
2: Right.
0: That said, I mean, you kind of instituted this as a tradition, and then you went and left us.
2: Yeah.
0: And so we continued to play it every Friday morning without stink, but, you know, the tradition carried on. But, yeah, it just kind of hits a little bit more right this morning.
2: So. Yeah, it really does. It really does. Good to be here. It was nice yesterday and even this morning a little bit to see the sun. So that was kind of nice driving in. A lot less traffic when you drive in at 5:30 as opposed to 6:30.
0: Yeah. And by the way, big doings here. Those of you who listen to the show at this time know that we take our parking situation very seriously out here.
2: Yeah.
0: And our spots and everything like that. Well, they are repaving the parking lot here. And there's two sides. There's an east side and a north side parking lots. And so they're doing our side today. And it was very weird pulling in to pull over on the other side of the building and park. Now, years ago, I used to park there all the time. Probably for the first, I don't know, 6-7 years I worked here.
2: Really?
0: I always parked on that side. But when I started mornings full-time here with Joel Klatt in 2012, wow, I've been doing this since 2012. I've always been parking over here.
2: I have never. That's the first time I've ever parked on that side.
0: It was weird, wasn't it?
2: Very weird. I did not like it at all.
0: Very weird.
2: Yeah. So that is strange. So that kind of threw my morning off. Then the other thing is I was the first one in here, so the lights were out. Everything was dark. I'm a little bit scared. I'm not gonna lie to you. I was like waiting because you know Ty's been out in Thailand,
0: Japan,
2: and he's been practicing at the Kumite.
0: Yep.
2: And I thought there might be, and this is an old reference, but for those of you who are old, you'll love it. I thought it might be like a Pink Panther and tattoo situation where
0: that is deep.
2: Where Ty attacks me when I come in.
0: That's a deep pull.
2: Yeah. So anyhow, that's what I have. But no, Ty, but we're all good. Yeah, exactly. Yeah. I was a little bit nervous.
0: Wow. Well, we are glad to have you with us here on a Friday. Of course, another tradition that we have here all the time. Is it just me, Friday, giving you a chance to get anything you want off your chest from a busy, busy, busy sports week. Get that off your chest before you head off into what, you know, for a lot of you, a long weekend, which I hope you enjoy, Memorial Day weekend. And just give it to us. It could be about anything. World of sports, local, or beyond, just give it to us in the form of, is it just me? And we want plenty of opinion, humor, and heavy on the snark. Hit us up on the rumbleslaw.com text line, 303-713-1043, and also on our Denver Sports YouTube chat presented by Shomp Honda. All right, game two coming up tonight, Avs and Vegas. Hey, Jared Bednar, is Cale Makar going to play?
4: No, I don't have an update. We'll see what tomorrow brings.
0: You got a feeling?
2: Wow, well, that doesn't sound... I mean, that doesn't sound optimistic at all, does it?
0: I think even if they were confident he was going to play, I think they would play close to the vest, no?
2: Well, I think they would play close to the vest, but maybe you might hear a little, what do you want to call that? You know, the hitch in the giddy-up, but what's the opposite of having a hitch in the giddy-up in the way you speak? Like a little bit more up-tempo, upbeat, as opposed to, I don't have any update. We'll see what tomorrow brings.
0: Well, I hope so, but I would be surprised. I would think that after having, 6 days off before this series, it's the Western Conference Finals, that if you're ready to go, you're ready to go. And 48 hours or less than 48 hours is going to make that big of a difference?
2: Well, no, it just sounds like he's not playing. That's what it sounds like. which, you know, I mean, okay, so that's bad news. The good news is you played, you guys didn't play real well in game one. I mean, that's not good news, but the good news is you have had time to look at that. You have had time to make your adjustments. And the second game that you guys kind of have a new lines and you play together without having McCarr back there running the point, it should look better. Theoretically, it should look better after the corrections are made.
0: Yeah, Bednar reiterated again yesterday what he said right after the game, that we just have to execute better.
4: But I was happy with like what we produced. I thought their goalie played well. I think we got into the net front areas at times in that game for deflections, rebounds, that kind of thing, enough. It's kind of more on the other side. Like, I think we can create more if we execute a little bit better. And I think, you know, there's a handful of plays in the game that where I felt like we gave them easy scoring chances. You know, some of them off odd man rushes, some of them off turnovers, some of them off mixed execution. I didn't think we made them earn their chances that were the difference makers in the game.
0: So are you confident that they bounce back and tie up the series?
2: Am I No, I'm not confident.
0: You're not.
2: I'm not confident.
0: You're not confident.
2: No, I'm not like, oh, yeah, I put money on this with my bookie. I'm not that confident.
0: You're not going to dip into the slush fund?
2: Well, the slush fund is this is why gambling, this is why this should be a public service announcement to bad gamblers.
0: Slush fund took a little bit of a hit in game one, didn't it?
2: It's taking a hit the last two games.
0: Oh, okay.
2: Yeah. So that slush fund that I built up to 345 is now down to just now 145.
0: Oh, okay.
2: Yeah.
0: You were riding high at first. You're like, this is easy.
2: I thought gambling was like, I had talked to my wife about quitting radio. I was like, hey, listen, I'm so good at this. I am so good at this.
0: I'm going to become a pro.
2: I don't think I really need the radio thing. And I'm quickly learning that there's a reason they build those big giant buildings in
0: right.
2: Vegas.
0: Stinks top five.
2: Yeah.
0: Can't miss picks of the night. Call 1-800.
2: Exactly. So I'm going to stick with the radio for a while.
0: All right. We are all happy for that. How about you, Avs fans? Are you confident about a bounce back tonight in game two? We'll get into some Is It Just Me's. Also, for those of you who didn't like Jared Bednar juggling his lines throughout game one, you may be disappointed in what you're about to hear coming up next.
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6: Happy Friday, everybody, with Stoke off today. Mark is here for the full 4 hours. Yay. Already a couple Is It Just Me's from the early 6 a.m. listeners who are very... This has been a source of irritation for some of the 6 a.m. listeners. I'll just read a couple of the texts.
7: Okay.
6: Fittingly, in Is It Just Me form. Is it just me, or did Evans ruin the Friday song with his monologue?
7: Yeah.
6: Another one... Is it just me? Evans pretends to like the Friday song if Stink is around. Otherwise, we get about 3 seconds behind some other noise. Don't be fooled, Stink. Mm. Another one said, we 6 a.m. listeners demand the best, especially when Daddy is home.
7: Yeah.
6: Okay. Yeah. I had nothing to do with whatever changes occurred to the Friday intro song. None. That's above my pay grade.
7: Mm.
6: I had nothing to do with it.
7: Yeah. I think this is, you know, when the cat's away, the mice will play. And I think this can directly be associated with Stokely and Ty.
6: Oh.
7: I think the two of them.
6: Oh. I don't have, know. Ooh, careful.
7: I'm just saying.
6: Tie you up in knots before you know. You try to go with your wrestling move. Oh, he just turned you off.
8: No.
6: All right, turn back.
7: I'm not saying that you have tried to undercut me. I'm saying that Stokely has influenced you and asked you to do something and you were just being the good, you know, the good producer, you know, guy that you are. We're like, yeah, sure, Stoke, I'll help you. And didn't realize that, you know, you're hurting some of the 6 a.m. listeners.
6: Well, at least for today, hopefully the 6 a.m. listeners are happy. For those of you who were not happy with the way Jared Bednar juggled his lineups the other day and were moving guys around throughout the course of the game trying to find a spark. If you didn't like it, sorry, but you may see more of it tonight.
9: I kind of liked the lines after I switched them more than the first group. Like, I think I touched on it last night. I think Mac's line was a little spread out at times during the night, so they were, like, missing some detail in their game with the puck. So they weren't as effective as I would have liked them. And then I felt like there was some duplication there in roles, too, like in ozone play and off the forecheck. And when I changed it and went with Lecky and Landeskog, I liked them, that line together. Mac, and then Nelson, Nekash, and Val was pretty good too, and I was spotting Kadri up in there in the top six a little bit in the third period too, and I liked all those combinations. We'll reassess, talk to the guys, have already had some conversations, and then kind of make a plan for tomorrow, and then just kind of keep an eye on it. I would say tomorrow, regardless of the lines I go with, I won't wait as long to kind of mix it up and try something else, just because we got a little bit of a look at some things we liked in the third period.
6: Don't get freaked out, okay? This is actually rather common in hockey, okay? This is not...

0: earth-shattering news, the fact that during the course of a game, a coach will move his lines around trying to find a spark. It's not something that Jared Bednar is the first to do. Trust me, it's been happening forever. So I know a lot was made of it, but really it's not. It's just a reflection of, look, it was a bad night the other night. Nobody was really, save for one line. That was the Colton, Nechuskin, I'm drawing a blank, Wall line. Other than that, you know, the other lines were struggling. So the fact that he was moving guys around, it's what coaches do. I know that in other sports, it's always like, hey, we need continuity. We need to gel. We need to get these guys familiar with each other. Hockey, it happens all the time.
1: It happens in other sports. I mean, you see guys move up and down the lineup depending on how they're hitting. You know, one night a guy's in the 7-hole, next night he's in the 2-hole. Like that happens in baseball all the time. In football, man, you flip around personnel. You know, you're in zebra, you're in three wides, you're in, you know, you're
0: personnel
1: in,
0: packages right, all the time.
1: Yeah, that's what I'm saying. Tiger, you know, two tight ends, you're in base, you're in, and all of a sudden, you know, you hit the third quarter and you find a personnel grouping that's really working for you where they're having a real tough time defending you. And then you'll live in that personnel grouping a little bit. So that happens in all sports to a degree. It's just that you don't necessarily see, and it's not like you're trading out your quarterback or you're trading out. Hockey's just different that way because the guys are on the first line all of a sudden. You know, you take one of the dudes that's always on the first line, you dump him down at the second, you move somebody else up.
0: I meant to say Kadri centering Colton and Nechuskin. So definitely see that line back for tonight, but we'll see what the other top two lines look like. It is is it just me Friday as we give you a chance to get those hot takes off your chest. Here we go. John from Broomfield, is it just me? Can we back off the ledge? Avs Nation, did you see undefeated Carolina get blown out at home versus Montreal? R-E-L-A-X. Let's go. Avs. Yeah, you want to talk about the rest versus rust debate.
1: Yeah.
0: And the reason why it's a debate was on display last night. 11 days off. 11.
1: Yeah. And most days off since
0: 1919.
1: Who was it again? Was it the...
0: Oh, I don't know which team it was. I'm just going to say it was the Montreal Maroons.
1: The Montreal Maroons?
0: Yeah, they were the Maroons before the Canadiens. I'm 99% sure.
1: Oh, my gosh. Here we go. Not another 99%.
0: Right, check that for me, maybe, before I go to 99. Yeah. 98%? How about that?
1: Mm.
0: Maybe we'll go with that. Is it just me or Marty Natchez needs to shoot the puck?
1: Yeah, he needs to be a little bit more selfish, doesn't he?
0: Yes.
1: I mean, I love his ability to create, right? I love his ability to get others involved. But there are times where... You know, I understand you're trying to make the perfect pass, right? To go from a really good scoring chance to an exceptional scoring chance or whatever it is. But there comes a time when he just needs to fire the puck a little bit. Just get after it a little bit. Jam it in there. Put it home, Mike. Get into the back of the net.
0: Put the biscuit in the basket.
1: The biscuit in the proverbial basket.
0: Mike in Windsor, is it just me or Bedsy just called Marty Nakash? Is that how it's pronounced? Look, Mike. At this point, I got no idea, okay?
1: I think he's against pronouncing it wrong. Nakash, did he call him?
0: Yeah.
1: Can I hear it again?
0: Yeah, it was...
1: I didn't hear that.
2: I kind of like the lines after I switched them more than the first group. Like, I think I touched on it last night. I think Mac's line was a little spread out at times during the night, so they were, like, missing some detail in their game with the puck. So they weren't as effective as I would have liked them. And then I felt like there was some duplication there in roles, too, like in ozone play and off the forecheck. And when I changed it and went with Lecky and Landeskog, I liked them that line together. Mac, and then Nelson, Nakash, and Val.
0: Nakash. Look, I've heard it all. I mean, at this point, I'm going with Natchez. I'm comfortable with it.
1: Is he using like a nickname, like Cash? Like he?
0: No,
1: they call him
0: no. It's
1: Natchez. Is they could just call him
0: maybe
1: N-Cash.
0: The Natchez is the Americanized version. Nakash is. I don't know. I don't know. It's like Ukwebunam. I you know it. Once I finally got comfortable, I'm not changing. No, I mean, I will. But I've heard Nakash. I mean, it's what? Okay, whatever. Hey, Marty, shoot.
1: Right, Marty. Shoot the puck. Marty, you can't screw that one up. It's like Marty, all those years I spent at ESPN in the green room with Barry Melrose, and he would say he'd have the Canadianized version of different things that he would say. Calgary was always a big one. It's not Calgary. It's Calgary.
0: And it was like offense.
1: Yeah. Offense.
0: Organization.
1: Organization.
0: Yeah. A boot. Up next. Hey, we're all curious how the Broncos offense will look with Davis Webb in charge. A former Bronco QB has seen Webb up close, and he thinks Webb is going to do great, great things. You'll hear it next.
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4: Stoke off today. Got Mark in here in studio for all 4 hours on this Is It Just Me Friday, giving you a chance to get those hot takes off your chest, heading off into this Memorial Day weekend. And it can be about anything. Of course, a lot of Avalanche chatter out there. But if you want to get in on the Nuggets offseason, Broncos are always in vogue, as you will hear here in just a second. Rockies and even beyond the world of sports. So hit us up, ramoslaw.com text line. 303-713-1043, also on the Denver Sports YouTube chat presented by Schomp Honda, and away we go. We're all curious how the Broncos offense is going to look with Davis Webb in charge. Never called plays before. Hot coaching candidate out there. Broncos keeping him. Sean Payton doing what a lot of people thought he'd never do, and that is give up the play calling. So a lot of curiosity, not only here, but around the NFL world with Davis Webb. Who is this guy? And specifically, what is his offense going to look like? Is it going to be more of the same with Sean, or will he definitely put his own spin on it? Well, Ben DiNucci, who well-traveled NFL quarterback, spent a couple of different times here with the Broncos over the last few years on the roster, the practice squad. So he knows the quarterback room. He's been around Bo, he's been around Stiddy, he's been around Davis Webb, and he thinks that Davis Webb's youth will be an asset for the Broncos.
15: At least for my career prior, the quarterback coaches were a little bit older. Davis Webb went from playing the position and being a backup quarterback the year before to now he's in the room installing the stuff with us, teaching us exactly how it's done. So it's almost like another quarterback in the room, not necessarily a coach. So he's able to relate on a different level to guys. He's able to connect to guys a different way that, you know, some of these older guys aren't able to. Not to say that they can't, but I think it's just, I think the energy inside that room is going to be different this year with Davis. I'm excited to see how that offense looks for sure.
4: DiNucci on the Kay Adams podcast, so that meant he could not stop talking.
13: Yeah.
15: I think Davis and a combination of the guys in that room, it's just, he keeps the energy light. It's jokes. It's, hey, let's talk for 5 minutes or 10 minutes at the beginning of every meeting about what's going on in the world. Anyone do anything fun movies, go any places to eat. He keeps things very upbeat and very kind of authentic, right? I think the NFL is interesting in the fact that you've got guys from 21 years old to 45 years old, and how you interact with guys and how you develop relationships with them off the field, I think goes a long way into guys playing for you on the field and trusting that, hey, what he's telling me, it's sincere. He means it. It's out of, you know, the greatness of his heart, and he wants me to be a better person, to be a better player, and it's all for the better of the team. So I think Davis is the right guy for that job. I'm happy to see that Denver didn't let him outside of that building, because they say all the time, don't let good players out of the building. Well, you definitely can't let good coaches out of the building as well.
16: I think that's great. You know, the whole youth communication thing is ridiculous to me.
4: Really?
16: Well, you can either communicate or you can't communicate. You can build relationships or you can't build. Like, there's plenty of old guys that can build relationships. There's plenty of old coaches. There's nobody better at doing exactly what he said, being authentic in a meeting, being exactly who he was, than Alex Gibbs. Now, he'd also rip your butt if you didn't play right or you didn't play good, but he was great. I've told you many times. We shut down meetings. We had topics. We did all kinds of different things. So you either have the ability to communicate. See, I think that's just one of those things. It becomes an excuse because you don't know any better. Like, well, I just relate better to young people. No, you just relate better to people who can communicate. There's a lot of young coaches that can't communicate because all they do is send emojis. And that's an honest assessment of how this league operates. There's plenty of young coaches that don't communicate well. And I think as you become, you know, more mature, you grow a little bit, you understand what buttons to push. You also understand how to interact with people. So there are guys who are great communicators, doesn't matter the age. So I'd push back on that a little bit, but I understand what he's saying. I think the biggest thing, and I heard something, because I watched some of that interview, talking about getting in and out of the huddle quicker.
17: Yeah, we have that. We'll give you a chance to hear that one as we move along.
16: I think all that stuff is great. And, you know, we can get inside our feelings and we can feel really good about, hey, man, this guy, you know, he's going to have this room and he's going to have, you know, he was always really good about connecting with us and how we're doing and this, that, and the other. Well, there was a part of that where Sean could be the bad guy and he could be the good guy, good cop, bad cop. So now all of a sudden you're in a position where at times you're going to have to be the bad cop. How do you handle that? And how do you keep those relationships? Now, he's an offensive coordinator. He's not a head coach. So that's still good from a relationship standpoint. Always had a great relationship with Gary Kubiak when he was my OC. But, you know, so there's a lot of that stuff that's great. I love it all. How does that affect being a first-time play caller? And my answer to you, Ben DiNucci, is it doesn't, because he's never called plays. So you can feel all warm and fuzzy in your quarterback meeting room, but when the doo-doo hits the fan, I need a guy that can spit out a play, get it in, and have it be exactly what we need to attack what they're doing. And so I think there's a balance there. Before you all get all giddy about, oh, he's young and he went right from the quarterback room to installing the plays and he, you know, he checks on us. That's great. That's great.
17: And he's got daily topics.
16: Yeah. Daily
17: Hot topics.
16: Yeah, you know who else had daily topics and put in and talked about movies and put in movie clips?
17: No. Don't, come on. Don't put that on him. Don't do that.
18: Great eyes.
16: Yeah.
18: Great eyes. I want to come out in all spandex.
16: Wasn't that the Nathaniel Hackett stuff, was that not the selling point for Nathaniel Hackett?
17: Yes,
16: the relationship he's got with Aaron Rodgers. They do movie clips.
17: Don't put that on Davis Webb off the
19: bat. That was a real
17: bat.
16: Well, I'm telling you guys right now, before you get all warm and fuzzy and you start, you know, planning for the parade, Let's see what it looks like first. Can we do that?
17: Yes, that seems fair. Is your child interested in picking up the game of football or already is a young football player but would like to try to get better? 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

0: And absolutely, over the course of this weekend, do take some time to remember all of those who paid the ultimate sacrifice so that we can sit around on a Friday morning and goof around and talk about sports.
1: You have big plans this weekend?
0: Other than watching a lot of sports, you know me. I'm not quite at the Mark Schlereth Man 101 level, but I'm going to be getting stuff done. I got stuff to get done.
2: I do too.
0: I got some painting projects I got to get done. It's time.
2: Do you?
0: Yeah, you know, the house is now about 10 years old, so just, you know, some things need to be touched up, so yeah. We're going to do a little painting, a little staining.
2: I got a lot of stuff. I got a project after project.
0: But so I'm
2: rain,
0: gonna definitely,
2: this rain has slowed me down.
0: Definitely
2: going
0: to take some time to just sit on the patio and just do a whole lot of nothing. Yeah, so
2: that sounds great.
0: Yes, we will do that. Ray Ferraro is going to join us an hour from now.
2: Yeah.
0: Who was between the benches for game one and will be so tonight for game two. So always enjoy getting Ray Ferraro's perspective on hockey, and he will give us his perspective on what went wrong for the Avs in game one, what they need to do tonight in game two, what does he think will be the status moving forward of Cale Makar. So Ray Ferraro will join
2: us
0: coming up in about an
1: hour. Yeah!
2: I wonder if he just gets used to the smell down there between the two benches. Right?
0: I don't think this is a guy who played in the NHL for 18 years.
2: Right.
0: I think that once you get that smell, like, in your nostrils,
2: mm-hmm.
0: it never goes away. Like, all you hockey players out there, like, the smell of the hockey gloves, the
2: right.
0: smell of the hockey bag.
2: Once all the
0: locker
2: stuff
0: room,
2: starts
0: it never,
2: to heat up.
0: It never goes away. It's just in your sinuses forever.
2: Yeah, it probably doesn't even, it probably doesn't bother you, though.
0: No,
2: like
0: no.
2: you just are. It's just a smell that you're used to.
0: Yeah, I agree.
2: Right,
0: I agree.
2: Yeah. So I don't know. Interesting.
0: Let's see. We just got a bunch of texts here. Is it just me following our Ben DiNucci sound that we played about?
2: Mm-hmm.
0: And then your response about, oh, he's young. Davis Webb is young.
2: Yeah,
0: yeah, he's going to be able to relate. Wasn't Nathaniel Hackett supposed to do that same thing?
2: That's exactly.
0: I wish you wouldn't have done that. Give the guy a chance to succeed a little bit before you put the stank of Hackett.
1: Yeah,
3: to punch that thing out.
2: But the deal is, like, there's a lot. Like, Ben DiNucci, I mean, let's face it, Ben DiNucci's a child. And, you know, I mean, he, compared to you and I, he's a kid,
0: yeah,
2: right?
0: Yeah.
2: And I get this all the time, like on social media. Oh, you're old. You don't get. But listen, man, you guys, if you need to be pampered and you need to be coddled and you need to be told how great you are and you need to have a movie quote in there to get things done, let's settle down and be a professional.
0: Oh, my goodness. Okay.
2: Sack up. Drop a set of yarbles and sack up.
0: Is it just me on the Ramoslaw.com text line? This comes in from Brandon, listening in Washington. Is it just me, or if Davis Webb fails as a play caller, the Sean Payton haters are still going to blame Sean? It'll either be he is making Webb call certain plays, or how could Sean have been so wrong and he should have known better? In my opinion, Payton is still in a no-win situation when it comes to his detractors.
2: Yeah, I think it's a great take. I mean, what if Davis Webb gets in there and it doesn't look good first couple of games? They drop a couple of games, doesn't look good. And then Sean takes over. Like, are you guys all of a sudden? I mean, there's a lot going on here. It's going to be really interesting to watch this whole thing pan out. And when you get into the fire and you get into critical moments and you get into critical situations, all the things that you complain, well, Sean doesn't get the play in quick enough and Sean doesn't do the, like, all that stuff, that's going to be, like, to me, that's going to be a really interesting thing. The thing that Davis Webb has on his side, if you will, is he's got a guy that's been there, that's done that, that can help, you know, take some and alleviate some of that pressure off of him with a suggestion or a, hey, man, we want to get in. Hey, this is four down territory when we get in here. So think aggressively on, you know, on third down, or get half of it on third down, whatever it is. So you've got somebody as a sounding board on the sideline, which I think it could be a great thing. I think it could also be, you know, you get to the point where you're looking over your shoulder.
0: I wanted to get this one out there because we have had a few people bringing up mentions about this. This is just a surreal beyond sad story. Jason Bonney on our Denver Sports YouTube channel, it's just me seeing somebody like Kyle Busch die so suddenly. It definitely brings mortality to the forefront, unfortunately. Yeah, what a shocking story. Only 41 years old. He was racing just over 10 days ago, but during that race, he was telling his crew that he was struggling with a sinus cold, and he needed a shot when he got done after the race, and he was he collapsed earlier this week, went into the hospital, and never came out. And definitely one of the all-time greats. Kyle Busch holds the record, 234 combined wins in NASCAR's top three series, and one of the greats, and gone way too soon, and just like that. So stunning news coming out of the world of NASCAR, but the world of sports, and yeah, definitely thinking about him and his family on a day like today. We are rolling along here on a Friday. We will get into Avs Vegas Game 2 preview. Nazem Kadri, what does he say the Avs have in store for all of us tonight in Game 2? You'll hear that, plus an update on Cale Makar, sort of, next.
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17: Happy Friday, everybody. Welcome to it. You got the long weekend on tap and got Avs game 2 on tap. Looking for a bounce back performance. Stoke is off today. Mark is here. We got trivia coming up in a couple of hours. Ray Ferraro is going to join us coming up at 7:45. He was between the benches for game 1. He'll be back there tonight for game 2. So we look forward to talking with him. It's an Is It Just Me Friday. Giving you a chance to get those hot sports opinions off your chest. Can be about anything. The Avs, the Nuggets, Broncos, Rockies, world of sports and beyond. Just give it to us in the form of Is It Just Me? Like Will T in Aurora did on our RamosLaw.com text line. Is it just me, or is Evan saying his projects around the house is just an excuse so he can go to Blues, Brews, and Barbecue in Beaver Creek this weekend? By the way, it kicks off today. Actually, that sounds like a fine, fine time right there.
18: What is Blues? What was it?
17: Blues, Brews.
18: Brews.
17: And Barbecue.
18: And Barbecue.
17: So it's
18: Blues music.
17: Brews. Drink, drink, drink, drink,
18: right.
17: Drink. And Barbecue. Barbecue. Yum.
18: Does sound good.
17: That's not a bad combination.
15: I like beer.
18: I like barbecue.
17: I like all three of those
18: and
17: things.
18: Blues is good.
17: Blues is good. While being up in the mountains?
18: Yeah.
19: You know what happens when I go to the mountains?
18: Oh, you
19: I come back with like newfound respect for the Chiefs.
18: Yeah, exactly.
20: He was high.
19: Yes. You go a little Rocky Mountain high.
18: Right. You go to the mountains, and you may come back thinking the Nuggets are actually tough.
19: Oh, man. All right. Well, the Avalanche need to be a lot tougher than they were in game one. We heard from them yesterday in the day off between the games. Of course, what we're all wondering, is Cale Makar going to be able to play? Jared Bednar?
21: No, I don't have an update. We'll see what tomorrow brings.
19: Wow.
18: Wow.
19: Okay.
18: That was terse. They call that terse.
19: Terse, very terse. Non-committal.
18: Uh-huh.
19: So
18: he's not playing tonight.
19: Okay, I wanted to ask you because you know sports injuries better than most, so your read on the situation is he doesn't play tonight.
18: That is my read on the situation. I mean, again, I have no idea. I hope he plays. But just that statement sounded to me like there is no hope. I don't know. Maybe is it just me or did he sound?
19: Look, he's been doing this for a long time. He understands how the game is played and how you don't want to put any information out there and you always want to leave your opponent thinking and guessing. So I don't think he's going to play either. But what I am saying is that even if they were confident he was going to play tonight, I could still see him sounding like that. I wouldn't read too much into either way how he sounded is what I'm saying.
18: Okay. Well, he just sounded... He sounded upset. Or
19: well, if you're trying to, you know, plant a seed and play the psychological warfare with the other coach, you have to sound like that.
18: You're hoping Torts hears that and says, "Okay, that guy's not playing."
19: Right, because
18: all of a sudden,
19: Benzie sounds sad.
18: Yeah, Benzie sounded sad. He sounded down.
19: Yeah, so guys, I don't think he's playing.
18: Yeah.
19: See, that's what you're trying to do.
18: Okay.
19: And then meanwhile, there's Makar to start the game. And you're like, right. Shoot. And then Torts like, he got me.
18: He got me with the sad voice. Dang it.
22: Different.
19: Nazem Kadri, what about it? You guys had another one of those film sessions. You guys had one during the Minnesota series and looked great the next game. What about this time?
23: I think just that visualization aspect and just watching the film and actually seeing it firsthand. You know, a lot of times it could look a little bit different live. And once you see it on film, I think it's, gives you a bit of a different perspective. So we understand the things we got to do. You know, offensively, I think we dominated the game. And, defensively, I think we got to tighten up some things, which we will.
19: So they talked at length after that game 3 loss in Minnesota. Hey, we're going to go back to the film,
18: mm-hmm.
19: take a look at things, and they were a completely different team in game 4. So are you confident that after getting a chance to look at it on film as a group, maybe be called out, but maybe also understand, we weren't that far away from executing better, that you'll see a better performance tonight?
18: Yeah, I thought interesting. I thought that Kadri sound was interesting where he said we dominated offensively. Would you take, do you take anything away from
19: that? Well, they had the 38 shots.
18: I get that.
19: They definitely had plenty of chances. Look, they had plenty of chances. Yeah. Logan O'Connor rings one off the post. Brock Nelson had two or three really good opportunities.
18: Naz had one that made a great glove save.
19: Right.
18: Short side, right?
19: And then there were other opportunities that, they moved the puck, but, they were just a tick off. They just missed a pass here or a little slow in getting this pass off there. But even with all that said, if you look at it territorially, did they carry the play? Yes, mm-hmm. for the most part they did. So now it comes back to that execution word that we heard after the game on the other night and then again yesterday. We gotta be tighter, and I'm confident after looking at the film yesterday and knowing what this team is made of and how they've responded to adversity in the past, I'm very confident in their ability to bounce back tonight.
18: Oh, I'm confident in their ability to bounce back. I just think Vegas is really good too. And I think their goaltender is hot.
19: That's a fair point. More from Naz about bouncing back tonight
23: Well, I know there's going to be a response. Yeah, there's no question about it. So I think in the last series, you know, we lost game three, responded in game four. I think some people thought the sky was falling then. And and we certainly believe we have a process that we stick to. And we, you know, we're not going to waver from that.
18: You hear the fake media laugh?
17: Oh, yeah, yeah.
18: Some people thought the sky was falling.
17: Hey, listen, I'm not gonna. I've been part of that before.
18: Oh yeah,
17: I've been guilty. Guilty of the fake media. You call me an overlaugher at times.
18: I don't. Because I know that I'm funny.
17: You are funny, and when I laugh, it's genuine.
18: Yeah, but Stokely gets a little jealous.
17: He is a little jealous sometimes with him. Either I don't overlaugh, or I do kind of.
18: Yeah, you're trying to make it
19: I will smack you.
18: Good about his. He just is not quite. He's not quite there.
17: He's close.
18: Yeah,
17: he's
18: good. He's grown a lot.
19: That would be your ass.
17: Now that's legit. Now that was legit. Speaking of Stoke and Zach Bye, it's the ultimate showdown. 100 holes for kids. 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We're all curious, coming up next, all curious as to what different looks Davis Webb will bring to the Broncos offense. Well, former Broncos QB Ben DiNucci says, get ready, Broncos country. It's going to be a big change. That's next.
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4: Coming up in a half an hour, 7:45, Ray Ferraro from ESPN, who is between the benches for game one, will be back there tonight, and he'll be with us at 7:45. He is an FOS, a friend of Stink, from your days at ESPN for sure.
5: Indeed he is.
4: He's got a unique nickname that we'll get to coming up at 7:45, and the origin of a said nickname. Did you give that to him? Or
5: no,
4: did...
5: no, I don't know. I just have always known him as said nickname.
4: Okay, that's coming up at 7:45. We'll get to the Nooch, Ben DiNucci, on what to expect from this Davis Webb offense. But I had to read this one. It is an Is It Just Me Friday, and okay. I am so glad this person, Zach in Jersey, listening, brought it, because I wanted to bring it up, too, because I saw it this morning. Somebody put out a video. Well, let me read the Is It Just Me first. Is it just me, or is Shai Gilgeous-Alexander's brand of basketball just the absolute worst? Every single shot he took in the last game, he baited a foul and was on the floor. Literally every single one. Have you seen this video?
5: No, I have not.
4: It's a mashup of all of his shot attempts. Right. It's true. He takes a shot, he falls down.
5: Yeah, he's a free throw merchant.
4: It's terrible. It is terrible. And it just, I almost swore. I just don't understand how this guy has won back-to-back MVPs and how he's been christened the way he has by the NBA world, because this guy's, and you know, the thing about it is there's no reason for him to do that. He's a great player. He's just an effortless scorer. He really is a great player, but he just cheapens everything he does with this pathetic.
5: That's not his fault. It's not.
4: He's one of the pioneers of this.
5: Yes. Okay. So, like,
4: and he's taking it to a whole nother level. If you're that's embarrassing.
5: You're telling me that if you can find a loophole in the way they do things. I mean, we used to coach. What is holding? What is not holding? What can you get away with? What can you not get away with? How do you get away with pass interference? How do you not get away with pass interference? And you, if they're not, or if they're going to call everything, then yeah, why not? I help my team.
4: Yeah, but doesn't part of you, even though you could get away with it, doesn't part of you have some sort of pride?
5: Well, that to me is
4: this is just not the way to play.
5: But to me is that's on the league. The league needs to step up and put the kibosh to it.
4: Or you could have some of the league's best players come out and say, this is embarrassing.
5: Terrible.
4: Well, and guys need to stop doing it.
5: Well, sure. LeBron James.
4: Yeah, no, him too.
5: All over the place.
4: I agree.
5: Harden.
4: Yeah.
5: Superstars.
4: Hey, apparently Chris Finch, we got a couple guys that do it too.
5: Yeah, the superstars get away with it. So it's endemic of the league in general, unless you change the league. It's why the old guys just find the league preposterous. It's why the Charles Barkleys of the world just shake their heads when they see what goes on in the league today. And so I look at it like I'm not gonna sit here and besmirch SGA because he's doing something that the league says, yes, go ahead and lean into this. You know, you draw the contact, you make the shot, you go to the line.
4: Just because you can get away with it. Just because you can get away with it doesn't make it right.
5: Well, just because I get away with holding on every play doesn't make it right, but I'm going to do it.
4: Come on. You can't. You're comparing apples to oranges. Down out there in the middle of a scrum and you're getting away with a hold play.
5: Is it illegal? The way I played, is it illegal to a degree?
4: Depends.

0: depends on who's out there calling the penalties.
1: Right.
0: Some might let you get away with it, or some won't.
1: I'm going to be very careful with the guys who are flag happy, and I'm going to stretch the boundaries of the guys who like to hold the flags in their pockets.
0: But let's be honest. At least, you know, some of the holds you got away with, you know, they were in the middle of scrums, and it wasn't for everybody to see like it is with this guy.
1: Well, then stop calling it.
0: Ultimately, you got to start calling it. But I don't know. How about a little responsibility on the player as well to maybe look in the mirror and go, this is embarrassing.
1: All right, it's the culture of the league. And the culture of the league, from a player's perspective, is not going to change as long as you keep placating or as long as you continue as a league to let guys get away with this crap.
0: All right, wanted to get that one out there. Good text. Thank you very much. Keep those Is It Just Me's coming. We're all curious as to what different looks Davis Webb may bring to this Broncos offense. Is he going to put a fresh coat of paint on this thing, or is he just going to be kind of, you know, running the Sean Payton offense? Well, Ben DiNucci, who is has been with the Broncos over the last couple of years, a couple of different stops on the roster, practice squad, but definitely has been in the room with Bo and with Jarrett Stidham and Davis Webb. So he was on with the Kay Adams podcast, which, as you know, with Kay, he couldn't shut up talking because he fell under her spell. Mm. But anyway, here's what he had to say. This is interesting. Broncos country, I think you're going to be fired up about this. Here you go.
2: I think first and foremost, you're going to see more of an emphasis on these guys breaking the huddle quick and getting to the line of scrimmage. Mm. I think a lot of the heat that Sean Payton has taken over the last couple of years with that Denver offense is just there's a lot on your plate when you're the head coach and you're in a new organization, a lot of moving parts. So I think Sean, at times, the plays in his offense are just wordy. So you've got to have an emphasis on getting them in as soon as the last play is done. So I think first and foremost, as soon as Davis got in there, at least from what I'm hearing inside that building, is a lot of the play calls, the formations have kind of been tightened up, less wordy, so guys can kind of hear a formation. Hey, trips right, Steeler, whatever it is. And it tells you the formation, the protection, and the play. So everyone hears it. You're not hearing a bunch of different words, a bunch of different letters. And so I think you're going to see this offense get to the line of scrimmage quicker, be able to make checks, make alerts, let Bo have a little bit of a more command at the line of scrimmage.
0: You know, that's something I think even the Sean Payton supporters have always been kind of confused by. Why do the play calls have to be so complex and so long? Do you have an answer to that? Why they are so long?
3: Blaine, yep.
1: Yeah, I do. Because that's how it is.
0: For everybody?
1: Well, it's that way in the West Coast offense. It's that way in a lot of offenses. And now, you know.
0: But Webb is going to do it shorter. So it can be done.
1: Okay. Well, great. I don't know what to tell you. Like, you got to give the formation. You got to give, you know, if you've got certain motions, you got to give the protection. You got to give the snap count. And then in today's game, that's not enough. In today's game, we want to make sure we get premium looks. So if they don't give us the look we're trying to run this into, they don't give us the coverage we're trying to run this into, they don't give us the front we're trying to run this into, then we have a kill it aspect, and we'll check to either a different pass or a different run or vice versa. So
4: it's science.
1: Yeah, the whole thing is long, and there are some, you know, there are some plays that you always have a tagged element to it, you know. So you're gonna run, hey, we're gonna run Y stick, we're gonna run F stick, we're gonna run Z stick, we're gonna run, you know, we're gonna like. So there's a tagged aspect to it. There's a lot of stuff.
0: Because it sounds like Nooch is saying that Davis Webb, by virtue of just changing the play calls, is going to shave, I don't know, what, 4 or 5 seconds at least off the operation?
1: I doubt that, maybe 2 or 3. I doubt that you're going to get like, oh, this is going to be, like, we're going to call this play purple. Like, it's just not, like, that was a Bubby Brister wanted to just call it purple.
0: They're not going
1: to
0: look over the sideline. There's going to be, like, 4 guys holding up, you know, a chicken, a barn, a race car, and, you know, that kind of thing.
1: Chicken, barn, rooster! Chicken, barn, rooster! No, that's probably not going to happen.
0: Not going to happen that way?
1: But I do think there's an aspect
0: to... Boy, you are really skeptical to the whole Davis Webb
1: No, I'm
0: buzz.
1: I'm not skeptical at all.
0: Maybe skeptical is not the right word, but there's a certain, all right, I'll believe it when I see it type thing.
1: Sure. Yeah. I mean,
0: which is basically skeptical.
1: I think when we look at play calling in general, like, oh, we're going to shorten this and we're going to, you know, have movie clips in our meeting room and we're going to do this. And man, it's in personnel and then we're going to get the play in quicker. And it's like, okay, that's all great. It sounds great in what is it, May?
0: Yeah.
1: It's all great in May.
0: Well, coming up, I'm going to give you one more clip from DiNucci. Because Broncos country, this is going to sound great to you in May. This is going to sound awesome to you in May. All right? I'll have that for you coming up right after I tell you about our join Denver Sports 104.3 The Fan for our third annual Be a Mentor, Be a Fan Youth Football Camp going on Saturday, June 27th. Denver South High School's All-City Stadium. Stink's going to be there. Stokes going to be there. Philip Lindsay's going to be there, as well as the staff of coaches from Denver South. All working with your kid. Children ages 8 to 14 can enjoy the hands-on coaching. All the proceeds go to a great cause, Big Brothers, Big Sisters of Colorado. So for more information and to register your child, head to denversports.com/camp.
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0: Happy Friday, everybody. Welcome to it. Stoke off today. I am Mike Evans, and he is Buzzkill Schlereth. Boy. You know, part of the fun of this time of year is that, you know, everything is fresh. Everything is new, and the potential is limitless. No ceilings have been established, right? And here you are, you know, with Davis Webb taking over the offense, and, you know, he's young. He's fresh. He's got new ideas, and he's going to be able to communicate with Bo in a way that maybe Sean couldn't.
18: Great young man.
0: There's going to be a new way of doing things, and you're just pouring cold water over everything. Well, here's your next chance to pour cold water.
1: Okay,
0: because this, of all the stuff that we've heard from Ben DiNucci, who went on the Kay Adams podcast. The Nooch has been here with the Broncos a couple different times as a backup quarterback, and he knows that room and knows Bo and Davis Webb very well. So, you ready?
1: Yeah.
0: Because what Ben DiNucci's about to say is going to make Broncos country fired up about what this offense could look like this year. Are you ready?
1: Yeah.
0: Get your cold water ready.
2: I look at kind of the influences in Davis Webb's college career and his NFL career and can't help but think this is going to be a spread up tempo kind of let Bo and these receivers let it rip. Texas Tech, Cal, I mean, he's with Mahomes, Kingsbury, with Dable in the NFL, a bunch of these guys. And so I'm excited to see what Davis is going to bring to this offense.
0: Woohoo! Five wides, baby.
1: Yeah.
0: Ball is coming out. Ball is being thrown. You and your gotta run the ball and got to establish the run, cronies.
1: That's
0: right. Sit down and shut up.
1: Let's just get in.
0: Let it rip.
1: Gun empty.
0: Let
1: motion.
0: Bo cook.
1: Yeah. Oh. 3x2. Woo.
2: God bless Bo Nix.
0: I love it.
1: That's
0: let's go.
1: Right. That's
19: for the overdogs.
1: Oh, man. Let's do it. Spread them out.
0: Come
1: we
0: on.
1: Don't need...
0: Tell me that doesn't get you fired up.
1: Not at all.
0: Oh, jeez.
1: Not even a little bit.
0: Oh, my God. Go ahead.
1: The other thing.
0: Captain Buzzkill, you have the floor.
1: The other thing. Do I truly think that Sean is just going to go, okay, hey, here's what we've been running for the last 3 years. Just completely take this and circular file it. And let's start from scratch. Just put in what you want.
0: Well?
1: No.
20: You're not close.
1: Zero chance. Zero chance.
0: Come on. That sounds like chaos. Oh.
1: Yeah, it does sound like chaos.
0: Oh.
1: It is chaos.
0: I need that, by the way, Johnny, on my my pad here.
1: Yeah.
0: I need that.
1: You like that
0: I
1: one,
0: love that
1: you?
0: One.
1: That is a good one. I do like that. I do like that. But no, it's not. Do you really think it's going to look that much? Do you think you're just going to abandon? It's all going to be gun run? Like, you think Bo will never be under center? Like, this is the problem, man. Here's the problem. We let this young and innovative and it's gonna change and look different and don't be influenced by the hype. The next thing you know you're gonna be going Mina Kimes makes sense putting putting Bo Nix behind Fernando Mendoza as a quarterback ratings.
0: She did.
1: The analytics say, that guy has not taken one snap in the NFL. How in the world This is why we let people that don't know anything about this game. And listen, man, I got a lot to learn about this game. But we let people that are math number crunchers put together lists. And everybody goes, okay, that makes, you know, a bunch of 20-year-olds. Oh, that makes sense to me. Are you people high? Are you crazy? Bo Nix is behind in her list Fernando Mendoza, but no, she knows analytics. He's never taken a snap, so there is not one analytic piece of information.
0: All right, listen. I'll let you get off your lawn and go back up on your porch, okay? Here, but give me a chance to respond to that. By the way, Ray Ferraro, ESPN, between the benches for game one, will be there again tonight. He'll be joining us coming up in about 10 minutes. So we look forward to that. But all right, would you agree?
1: Yeah.
0: Would you agree that what's happening in the college game offensively?
1: Uh-huh.
0: Is having a huge influence on what we're seeing in the NFL.
1: To a degree, yes.
0: And would you say that that is a pretty recent phenomenon? Let's say within the last 5 to 10 years.
1: Yes.
0: Okay. So for the people who say that some NFL people who've been around the league for a long time, that perhaps they have been slow to embrace those changes that have come up through the college game, and because of that, they get tagged with the idea that their offenses are archaic or dated, out of date, and that by having a guy who is definitely in tune and had and just played in college a short time ago and played in the NFL a short time ago, he is in the best position to implement that.
1: Okay, so there's several things that I understand how this works, and there's several things that just really are problematic. One, in college, you have a 5-star recruit playing quarterback and you got 3 5-star recruits behind him that you want to get in there and play at some point. In the NFL, you've got 1 quarterback that you got to protect. So all of a sudden, there are a bunch of those dudes that you're not willing to put into harm's way running the RPO stuff. Unblock nose guards, unblock 3 techniques, unblock defensive ends. We're just going to read the guy. You know, that's the whole Chip Kelly. Why, if you can't block him, like if the guy is a He-Man, don't block him, right? Read him. Until your quarterback takes one of the teeth or, you know, tears up a knee or whatever. So there's that aspect of it. And in this game, the NFL game, there are some quarterbacks that just don't move that well. Right, that you want to operate from the pocket. You want to do those things. The other thing is really interesting, is the effect the hash marks have on spacing in the NFL versus college football. So, in college football, the wide side of field has almost 12 feet more space than the NFL, based on the hash mark that you're on. And so that 12 feet, if you're in a 3-by-1 set, is 3 yards. For each receiver, more space. That doesn't exist in the NFL. So now all of a sudden, all these spread principles that are so beneficial in the college game don't necessarily equate to what you do in the NFL. So there's some differences to where you can sit there and say, hey, man, you got to adapt and you got to, you know, overcome and you got to do all the stuff they're doing in college. Well, no, because the field is different. So there's some things that people don't really like.
0: How do you define reads?
1: What do you mean?
0: How do you define reads?
1: What do you mean reads?
0: Andy Reid's. How do you define Andy Reid's offense? He doesn't run the ball.
1: He does to a degree. It just is. Again, he is more. There's certainly a lot of this that is, you know, based on some of the college stuff. There's definitely a trickle up.
0: Mm-hmm.
1: But you just got to be like, I've sat with Cliff Kingsbury on multiple occasions where he was like, yeah, like it's just different and you've got to learn how to operate and run the ball in the middle of the field. I did almost a 45 minute tutorial with Joe Brady on running the football when he was a coordinator in Carolina. before he got fired. And sat there with several coaches on the coaching staff going, how do we, like, they were all college guys, and Matt Rhule's, you know, that Matt Rhule brought over, going, how do we, like, we're having a tough time understanding, like, this versus college football. It's just, there's some nuanced differences that because of the structure of the NFL, that all those things don't just necessarily automatically work.
0: Is it, you look at film every single week, you see all the teams playing. Is there any offenses out there that run a pure spread?
1: No. Absolutely. Not like a pure college spread. But there,
0: what percentage are, let's say the teams that, if you can think of any offense off the top of your head, like I think when Mike McDaniel first took over in Miami, and they were flying there for a while, put up 70 on the Broncos.
1: Right.
0: There was a sense that McDaniel was doing stuff that was next generation, right? This was stuff that, okay, we haven't seen much of in the NFL. Was he running for a time there as close to a college spread as he wasn't?
1: No, they had some exceptional speed, athleticism. I thought really, like, it wasn't so much the passing game that was, you know, they made a lot of big plays, but I thought he had, from schematic standpoint, their run game was really good. They got great looks. They got great. And so they did a lot of things in the run game where McDaniels grew up in that under Kyle Shanahan and, you know, McVay and all those guys that he worked for. He really knew that aspect of it. I think. Everybody
0: so you're very skeptical, dubious about just these, you know, wow, like, Dave, get ready, Davis Webb is gonna give a jump start to this offense, and we're gonna be watching things as a Bronco fan. We're just gonna be like, whoa, wow, yikes,
1: right?
0: I mean, you don't. You're skeptical about that? Because, I mean, listen to DiNucci. I mean,
2: I look at kind of the influences in Davis Webb's college career and his NFL career and can't help but think this is going to be a spread, up-tempo kind of let Bo and these receivers let it rip. Texas Tech, Cal, I mean, he's with Mahomes, Kingsbury, with Dable in the NFL, a bunch of these guys. And so I'm excited to see what Davis is going to bring to this offense.
0: I mean, look, all I can hear there is, there's going to be four or five wide receivers out there.
1: Yeah.
0: Ball's going to be, Bo's going to be in shotgun. Ball's going to be out. Bo's throwing the ball 40 times a game. And just, hey, make defenses try to keep up with Cortland Sutton, Jaylen Waddle, Troy Franklin, Pat Bryant, Marvin Mims.
1: That
0: just got a good offensive line. They can hold up.
1: That's,
0: let Bo cook.
1: There's no offensive line that can hold up 40 times a game. If you think this offensive line can hold up in pass pro 40 times a game and spread, you're high. You don't know anything about football. You're dumb. There's just,
0: it's trying just, to get him mad, folks.
1: Right. It's just
0: trying to get him mad.
1: That cannot be. Nobody can do that. And I mean,
0: so what? All right, then what do you hear there? What do you hear? Because people are hearing that and they're like, woo. And what are you hearing?
1: I'm
0: read between the lines. What kind of offense is that?
1: That's hype. Like, that's excitement. There's some hype there. And listen, man, like, I get it. Ben DiNucci's excited about, you know, putting the ball up there. Like, all quarterbacks want to throw the ball, right? They all want to do that. I just know, being around Sean, doing a lot of Sean's games back, you know, in the day, in when he was with New Orleans, and spending some time around Sean and being, you know, consulting for the Saints and doing things for the Saints, like, the first thing you have to do is mitigate potential disaster anytime you're calling plays. So if you think we're just going to drop back 45 times and run a spread offense and let Bo Nix be a point guard, well, you're sadly mistaken.
0: All right, what about the idea of mixing it in, though, more often?
1: Sure.
0: I think I think the biggest thing that critics of Sean's offense have is that, in the first three quarters when they're running the offense and they're huddling up and they're going, you know, the offense struggles. The offense sputters. It's hit or miss. And then in the fourth quarter, when they're behind and they all of a sudden have to just kind of go up tempo and pick up the pace.
1: Right.
0: Well, Bo and this offense looks like a completely different offense. So is there a way to take what Ben DiNucci has said there and say, okay, you can't run it for 60 minutes. I get that. But you sure as heck can do it more often during the course of a game and allow your quarterback and your offense maybe to get into more of a rhythm.
1: So, yeah, there is that aspect of it. There is that, like, hey, man, we can do this more often. We can go up-tempo. We can change those things. But you can't live in up-tempo. And in 2 minutes, remember, everybody else is just giving up easy plays because their whole thing is they're trading 5-yard gains and 6-yard gains for time on the clock. That's the game that's being played there. So they're going to give up. They're not going to press and get beat over the top and give you a chance to go 50. They're going to play off coverage. They're going to make you throw it underneath, and they're going to rally up and make tackles, and they're going to eat up clock. So there's people think that you just, hey, look at what that 2 minute looked great. 2 minute was awesome. And you're like, dude, it's different. You can't play that the entirety of the game.
0: All right, good conversation.
1: Yeah.
0: We'll get back to that here coming up in just a little bit. Avs and Vegas coming up tonight, game number 2. If you watched game number 1, you saw Ray Ferraro was between the benches, and he's going to join us here in just a second. He'll also be between the bench again tonight with Sean McDonough on the call, and we look forward to breaking it all down. Avs and Vegas, game number 2. Still don't know what the status is of Cale Makar. When Jared Bednar was asked, a very quick, terse answer.
18: No, I don't have an update. We'll see what tomorrow brings.
0: All right, well, tomorrow is here, and we'll find out what the status is for Cale Makar. The Avalanche had another one of those film sessions that worked so well for them after a bad, bad performance in game number 3 against Minnesota. We saw them come out and look great in game number 4. So they had another one of those after what went down in game 1. We'll see how they respond tonight. I'm just trying to kill a lot of time here until they get Ray Ferraro on the phone, and we'll be able to do that.
1: You were awesome right there.
0: Yeah. So I get a text this morning. I'm driving in, and Stink sends me a text, and he says, "Chicken Parm's ready to go, 7:45.
1: Yeah.
0: I'm like, "Chicken Parm?" I'm like, "Oh, that's right. That's what you call Ray Ferraro." Ray Ferraro joins us now. You want to explain the whole Chicken Parm thing?
1: I have no idea. When we worked together at ESPN, he was Chicken Parm, so I just called him Chicken Parm. So that was, I don't know how you got that nickname. How'd you get that nickname, Ray? And welcome to the program, man. We appreciate you, buddy.
19: Oh, thank you. Good to talk to you. It's all a eating mishap. Back in the day, and back when we were in the studio a lot at the same time, ESPN did not look like it does now. Like, they got this gigantic cafeteria now, all these different kinds of foods. There was like this little shoebox of a cafeteria, and there was a Italian place across the street. I think at the time it was called Volturno's, and every day, me and Butcher Gross would get chicken parm from there. I think I eat it like 26 out of 30 days. He's like, "Order something else." I'm like, "But I like it." So we were going on the air. I had to eat it fast. And they used to give you these crappy plastic forks. And I was eating it, and the chicken parm outweighed the fork. And it fell into the sauce and splashed all over my shirt. And it would have gone unnoticed, except Butcher Gross decided to mention it on the air, and I had to show everybody. It looked like I had a wound, and it was just marinara sauce. And so chicken parm it became, and here we are 25 years later, and I guess it could be called worse, right?
1: I remember that. It was like a converted McDonald's that became that Italian restaurant right across the street from ESPN, the worldwide leader. Hey, Ray, just this series, and we gather, like, we think the Avalanche are the best team in hockey, and we think the Avalanche got a chance to put another Stanley Cup, put their names on another Stanley Cup. But that game 1 got a little concerning, especially with the injury to Cale Makar. We've sat here and said, question out loud, can the Avalanche win a Stanley Cup without Cale Makar? And what do you know about the injury?
19: I don't think they can win a Stanley Cup without Makar. because you need to win 8 more games without him against the best teams in the league, right? We're down, there's 4 left. I do suspect we'll see him. Then it becomes, and Mark, you know, like how many times did you play and you're like, okay, if I'm going to play today, I've got to be better than the replacement who's going to be at 100% because I'm at 70.
1: Right.
19: And that becomes, once the doctors say you can't hurt the injury anymore, then it's up to you, like what you can take pain-wise, what you can be effectiveness-wise. And so in game one, that was obviously not, the metric wasn't there for him. He didn't think he could play at an effective rate. He's out on the ice. That's always a great thing. Guys don't go out there to, you know, for their enjoyment. They're out there, they're trying to push and see what they can tolerate. I do think they can win. If Makar doesn't play tonight, they can win tonight, because I don't think they played very well in the first game, even without Kale in the lineup. And now, the injury itself, I mean, there's 3 distinct plays that, you know, you go back to the Calgary game at the end of March when that Adam Klapka hit him behind the net, and he was, you know, he missed 7 games. He was hurt. And then he gets dumped against Minnesota in game one. Foligno hit him and he was hurt. And then he got tied up with Zuccarello in game 5 and he was hurt. So it all is in those 3 incidents is, you know, an upper body injury. I think everybody's probably pretty clear. You know, it's shoulder, upper back, something like that. And he couldn't play. And it is, one guy shouldn't matter so much, but when one guy is that good, you lose him, but you also lose how much better he makes everybody else. And there is no way the replacement can do that.
0: Vizzy with Ray Ferraro. He'll be back between the benches again tonight for game 2.
1: So they went through a film session like they did after the loss against Minnesota and, came out and played well after that. So how much can they tighten things up, and how much will one game of experience, if Makar can't play again tonight, how much will that one game of experience help them be a little bit more solid on the defensive side, a little bit more connected as a hockey club?
19: I think the one game of experience matters a great deal, because a player like that's got to fill in the minutes, like Sam Molinsky, he's now not as much under stress. I mean, this is just your team. You know how it is. Like, all of a sudden, like, you don't have your guy, and everybody, you feel it. There's just this little bit of panic because he's not there. But today, everybody knows he's not there, right? It's just, this is your team now. And I think they'll be more relaxed. I think they will. One thing that has to happen, when the puck goes back into their zone, they were not at all efficient getting it out of the zone. And that's got nothing to do with Makar. That's got everything to do with, you use the word connected, they just were not. It's like the forwards are trying to get on offense too quick. The D don't have anywhere to pass it. And Vegas is a really good forechecking team. And so all those things factor into, I didn't think Colorado was dangerous at all until the 3rd period. And by then they're down 3-0, and that's, you know, proved to be too big a hill to climb. So I do think Colorado, with or without Kale, will be much better today. Like, I would be very surprised if they're not a better team.
0: Busy with Ray Ferraro. Jared Bednar said after the game that the top line got, especially Natchez and McKinnon, got a little too wide, a little too spread out. He made a number of changes to that top line, from Landeskog to Lehkonen. He split up McKinnon and Natchez. What did, from your vantage point, what did Vegas do effectively in neutralizing the McKinnon line?
19: It's funny. I don't think they tried to skate with them, which I think is a fool's gold. Every time anytime you race McKinnon, you're going to be second. So why race? And so if they can't get in and make contact with the first D, like on their forecheck, they just kind of hang back. They try to keep the middle of the ice as plugged as they can. They'll let Natchez skate down the side, down the wing, and skate around the back of the net. They'll let them do that all day. Until Colorado, and Natchez is, it was very noticeable the other day, he played on the outer third of the rink. And they'll let him do that all day. And that's really is the, has always been the one caveat of how great a player Natchez can be, is can he get into the middle of the ice like when it's hardest? And that's now. And I think he can. And I think he's got to have a mindset of, I'm going to attack the middle of the ice. You know, as I happen to think Bednar is one of the best coaches in the league. I know there's always heat around him if they don't advance and all that. And I never quite get it. But when 3 minutes after the game, he can mention how clear it was that they attacked too much to the outside, that must mean in their eyes, it was so obvious. And while you get 38 shots, how many of them were your, would you say, are super dangerous? Was there 7 or 8, 9? The goalie, Carter Hart, was great. You know, he made a couple of really great stops. But Colorado is a volume team. Like, they get volume good chances. And Vegas just checked the middle of the ice way better. Way better than Colorado could attack it.
0: That's awesome stuff. Hey, Ray, man, we appreciate you, brother. Have fun between the benches. I know it probably smells horrific down there, but you're used to it. I spent one day on a bench, and it was awful for me.
19: Well, I'll tell you, it is amazing that you can kind of get used to that bench.
0: Yeah, right?
19: I'm down there now, and I'm like, hey, it's fine. I don't even notice it. Yeah. I will say this. Getting into the little in between the benches spot there was a hell of a lot easier 20 years ago. You get up on the boards, jump in, the knees feel great, hips feel great. Now I land there and it's like a small quake to my body. And I'm like, God damn, I hate this jumping in here. I need stairs in there.
0: You're the best, man. Great catching up, brother. Have a great call tonight, man. We appreciate you, brother.
19: Hopefully talk to you soon, and hopefully the Avs get themselves straightened up here, because this should be a great series. It really, really should.
0: Yeah, absolutely. Thanks. There he goes. Ray Ferraro. He'll be between the benches tonight for ESPN. All right, a lot to react to there. We will hear from a guy maybe you've heard of before, Wayne Gretzky. Wayne Gretzky has some thoughts on this game too and this series. You'll hear from the great one, Dwayne Jetski, coming up next.
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6: All right, happy Friday, everybody. Welcome to it. Halfway through the show on this Memorial Day weekend Friday. Hope you have a great weekend planned, and please take some time along the way to remember what this weekend is all about, and pay thanks to those who paid the ultimate sacrifice for us to be able to, well, do what we're doing today here on a Friday, and that is hang out, talk sports, goof around, and get ready for game two of the Avs and Vegas Knights coming up tonight. No Brandon Stokely today. He's off today. We got Stink. And we just had Ray Ferraro on, who's going to be between the benches tonight for game two on ESPN. Had some great insight. Let's get more into this game with a big question, and that is, will Cale Makar play? Jared Bednar with not much. Well, he didn't want to give us too much at all.
7: No, I don't have an update. We'll see what tomorrow brings.
6: Now, I didn't think he was going to play. I said yesterday, I don't think he plays. And you accused me of saying, oh, is that what Paul Bissonnette said?
8: Yeah.
6: Well, Paul Bissonnette did talk about the subject.
8: Of course.
6: But this was yesterday, after we were done. So I wasn't copying him, and maybe, just maybe, he was copying me.
9: If there's no Makar this series, they're done, first of all. And I think that if there's no Makar on the Avalanche side, boys, I think this could end in six games.
8: Have you adopted that opinion?
6: Have I adopted that opinion?
8: Yeah.
6: Of no Makar, no win?
8: Have you adopted that in six games?
6: Well,
8: there's a difference between winning a Stanley Cup with no Makar and winning this series with no Makar. So you think,
6: I don't think they can win this series without Makar. Never mind win a Stanley Cup, okay?
8: I'm going to need confirmation. Johnny, can you find out when Paul Bissonnette actually said that and see if the timeline lines up with when Mike all of a sudden declared, I don't think they can win the series without Makar.
6: Yeah, go ahead. Find the timestamps. Go ahead.
8: Be interesting. Be interesting. Maybe he said that on his Twitter machine before he said that
6: in Twitter.
8: His podcast.
6: Allegedly.
8: Oh, I saw something.
6: What? What'd you say?
8: Right.
6: What'd you say?
10: It was posted yesterday, 50 minutes before our show ended.
8: How many minutes?
10: 9:10 yesterday. So there's 50 minutes for you to get.
2: Did you see me at all? You were here with me the entire time. Did you see me?
8: Did Mike say that statement like at 9:30?
2: No, I said it before.
8: Yesterday?
2: Well, before 9:30.
8: Well, I don't remember it before 9:30.
2: No, you were making your silly Bissonnette claims at like 7:05. You couldn't wait to get that.
8: Well, you had other things that you were saying. Then all of a sudden, you came with the haymaker at about 9:30, as I remember. Was like, that's it.
2: You hot's not.
8: That's it.
2: You hot's not.
8: The Avalanche cannot win this series without McCarr.
2: All right. All kidding aside, it's a big deal. It's a big story.
11: It is a huge deal.
2: Do you think he plays tonight? You
11: no. I don't.
2: Why? Why are you so emphatic about it?
11: I just don't think he's going to be ready to go. Maybe Bednar's playing, you know, chess and I'm still, you know, at the checkers level, which is probably 100% true. And maybe he's just playing us all like a fiddle. But him just the irritation in his voice having to answer the questions about McCarr just feels like McCarr's not really close to being ready. That's what it feels like. Now, I could be completely off. And it may be one of those things like, hey, we're playing at home. Like, we'll rally after this. We're going to look at the film. We'll adjust, you know. We still controlled the puck in the offensive zone. We got a lot of opportunities, a lot of chances with the 38 shots. We should be able to get one at home. Let's give him another couple of days before we go on the road and then unleash him in Vegas.
2: Okay, and I'm not forming my opinion based on how Jared Bednar asked that question. I think Bednar's going to play the gamesmanship no matter what, and he's going to leave it uncertain out there about whether or not he's going to go or not. But to me, I think you watch these guys and you understand what hockey players play through this time of year, okay? And mm-hmm. and they play through some staggering after the fact injuries. And for a guy in McCarr who had 5-6 days off in between series, knowing that hockey mindset, and after 5 or 6 days, he still wasn't able to go in game one and play through mm-hmm. all the things that we're accustomed to watching hockey players play through, including what Cale's played through in the past. To not have him out there in game one, you know, makes me really skeptical about how, you know, just less than 48 hours later, he's going to be somehow all of a sudden much improved to be able to go out and play at a high level.
11: Mm-hmm.
2: In game two, that's what leaves me skeptical. Not Bednar's response there. It's just the time frame. You know, it'd be one thing if the Avs, you know, only had a couple days off in between series, but they had a solid amount of time,
11: mm-hmm.
2: and that still wasn't enough to have him ready to go for game one.
8: Hey Johnny, can you check?
2: Oh geez, did you hear a word I just
8: can
2: said?
8: You check what Biz said about the injury?
2: Nope.
8: And when? Give me a timeline on that, please.
2: Mm-hmm, mm-hmm.
8: Yeah, it's hard for me to believe that he is, like you said, 48 hours later, now all of a sudden he's ready. There is that aspect of hockey that you have this kind of shroud of secrecy when it comes to guys being hurt. They do a good job of, I mean, it's not like Sean.
11: Oh, yeah, predisposed injury.
2: That's right.
11: We get a lot more.
2: We get a lot more transparency there with Sean.
11: Before the backtracking happens.
2: I'm not going to talk about injuries, and then you just talk about injuries, which we love him for.
11: I know it. So it'll be interesting.
12: You're talking about Bo?
2: Yes.
11: Yeah,
2: yes.
11: We are talking about Bo.
12: I love him.
2: Well, we know that. Mm-hmm. Is the relationship still good? Took a few hits there during the offseason. Here's Benzie talking about yesterday what he was talking about right after the game the other night. Execution. Got to be better.
13: I'm just looking at the guys that are in the lineup, and I think I've seen them play a lot better when it comes to the way we move the puck, the way we... Like, I think the defending side of it was there, but, like, most of the chances that we gave up were more execution issues, mismanagement of the puck. There's some decision making in there that wasn't great. Some of it is on our forwards getting to the right spot so we have easy outlets, and I think we can make their job easier as a forward group. So, like, to me, it's about the guys that are in the lineup, whether that includes Kale or not. We need to be better than we were at portions of that game. And then the third period, I thought we started doing a better job, and it kind of got us going in the right direction and helped us out a lot offensively.
6: Even though you were been spending the first 12 minutes of this hour slandering me, I'm going to give you credit for a question you asked to Ray Ferraro, who he agreed with you enthusiastically. The idea that, hey, you know, you could talk all you want about, hey, guys, we're not going to have Kale tonight, and this is the game plan, and this is what you're going to have to do, and this is going to be your responsibility. And you could say it, you can prep for it, but to go out and actually do it when all of a sudden a gaping hole exists in your lineup, it's tough to do. And you made a good observation that how much should this team just be better prepared now that they have a game under their belt, having played without Kale, if they have to do it again tonight?
11: Yeah, they should be a lot better. I thought it was really interesting what Bednar said there is, like, hey, man, we've got, you know, a deficiency without Kale McCarr in the back end, right, on our defense, and our forwards have to be better at finding those holes, finding those spaces, right? It's almost like route running, you know, but settling down and giving our defensemen an opportunity to hit them in stride, so that we can get it out of our defensive zone. And that was off, right? Our guys were releasing too soon. Our guys weren't finding open ice. Our guys weren't doing the things they needed to do. And therefore, there were no opportunities for the defensemen to get the puck rolling, you know, and get it down ice. So I thought that was really interesting. And again, it goes to the point of, you know, what you normally feel when Kale's back there running point versus everybody else, and you've got to be a little bit more detailed and sometimes a little bit more obvious, if you will. So I think that's a really interesting aspect. It'll be, again, I don't know if Kale's going to play or not. It doesn't feel like he's going to, but it'll be interesting to watch how that whole kind of part of the game shifts. And how much better the Avalanche are at that.
6: It is a Friday, which means it's a Is It Just Me Friday, a tradition unlike any other. We give you a chance to get all those Hot Sports opinions.

0: You've heard of Wayne Gretzky, right?
1: Yeah, I have. Yeah.
0: Always enjoy the great one. Always enjoy getting Wayne Gretzky's perspective on hockey. He was on the Pat McAfee show and said about this series, hey, you know, don't take Vegas lightly. Don't be surprised what they did in game one. They're legit.
2: Am I surprised at Vegas? No, they're a veteran team. They play properly. They're unselfish. They play hard. And they're getting great goaltending from Carter Hart. Good for him. And so, no, Vegas, and I said this when they won the Stanley Cup, Jack Eichel was a superstar in that playoff run, and he's been good for them and solid for them this year also. And so Vegas is going to be a tough out, but Colorado's good.
0: Yeah, and that said, he still likes the Avs in this series.
2: I really liked Colorado all year, and one of the things I like about Colorado is they faced some adversity during the season, and they still finished first overall. I'm not sure if you remember it, a few years ago in Boston set that record and were on fire all year long, and they had no adversity, and all of a sudden they lost game seven to the Panthers. So I like Colorado.
0: And ultimately, the great one thinks this is going to be a long series.
2: That's the thing about playoffs. Tom Brady and I were talking about this when we were watching the gold medal game in Italy. And
3: of course,
2: Tom said, you know, the Super Bowl and the gold medal game, anything could happen. The best team usually wins in a 4-7 series. Eventually, the cream rises to the top, right?
3: Yeah.
2: So if Colorado's as good as their record indicates, they'll be fine. But Vegas is going to be a tough battle.
1: Sitting in
0: Boy, Italy I thought you could name drop. How about that?
1: Mm.
0: Yeah, me and Brady hanging out in Italy at the gold medal game.
1: Mm.
0: We're having this little conversation.
1: Right. We're in the box. Because, you know, they weren't down there on the...
0: No.
1: They weren't,
0: they
1: on
0: weren't,
1: the glass.
0: They weren't sitting with the populace.
1: No. The unwashed.
0: Mm-hmm.
1: Boy, oh boy.
0: But to his point, and this is where I kind of give you some pushback, okay? The beauty of a seven-game series is that usually it reveals the best team, whereas in these one-game winner-take-all situations, does the best team always win?
1: No. The best team doesn't always win in a seven-game series.
0: Ooh. Really? You don't think after playing seven games?
1: Do you think the Avalanche were better than the Kraken?
0: In that series?
1: Yeah, it didn't go seven. So.
0: No, but I know what you're saying. But that year they were not. No, they were not. You get beat four times. How can you say, I don't care what?
1: Well,
0: I don't care about those four wins. I'm still convinced we're the better team.
1: Well,
0: I mean,
1: you can't
0: do that.
1: Yeah, you can't have it both ways. You patronized their play-by-play guy.
0: I did.
1: You did. You're like, oh.
0: Boy, was I. I was, and I know I've been accused of this before, but I really was. I was obnoxious.
1: You were.
0: Oh, my God, was I obnoxious.
1: Yeah, you were.
0: I was totally dismissive of him.
1: Did that guy ever get back to you after that?
0: He should have.
1: Yeah, he should have.
0: I deserved it.
1: He should have called to say, hey, I want to come on.
0: Yeah.
1: That's something I would have done.
0: Yes, you would have.
1: I would have done
0: My
1: that.
0: God, I was dismissive of them.
1: Yeah.
0: And they beat him four times. You beat him four. I mean, it's one thing to lose, you know, a playoff. Like, all right.
1: Well,
0: like, all right, like, let me give you an example. Let me give you an example. Okay.
1: Mm-hmm.
0: Buffalo Bills fans. Come on now. Do you think a lot of Buffalo Bills fans right now at this moment feel like the Denver Broncos are truly a better team than them after what happened in that playoff game?
1: Oh, no.
0: No.
1: No.
0: Now, you play a best of seven, and the Broncos beat you four times, you got no choice but to admit it, right?
1: Right.
0: You got no choice.
1: Right.
0: So, that's just why I like the best of sevens.
1: Yeah, if you get down to a seventh game, though, I mean, anything can happen in a seventh game.
0: Yeah, but I still think that at that point, you're still,
1: so like if
0: whoever wins.
1: If Montreal, even though a lot of people would tell you that Carolina's a better team, Montreal's hot right now.
0: Right.
1: But if, you know, Montreal gets a 6-2 win in game one and this game goes to seven games.
0: And Montreal wins?
1: And Montreal wins.
0: Yeah. I mean, Montreal was the better team. And Carolina will, you know, then be asking the question, did we get too much time off?
1: Mm-hmm.
0: But having too much time off and it affecting your play still adds up over the course of a seven-game series why you were not the better. There are a lot of reasons why you don't end up being the better team, and maybe in this case it was because they had too much time off.
1: I think, well,
0: they lost their game.

0: I never got it back.
1: Let me just summarize, because I think this is what you're saying, is that it's tougher to win an NFL championship than it is an NHL championship. That's what I hear.
0: No, that's not exactly what I'm hearing. Because if
1: thank you,
0: if the 7-game series in hockey is all about proving this is the best team, you have to show you are the better team in order to win a 7-game series. You don't necessarily have to do that in a 1-game playoff game.
1: You got to show you're the better team that game.
0: That day, but that doesn't mean you're necessarily the better team.
1: That day you were.
0: Okay, you're good. Mm-hmm. You're good. Very good deflection.
1: Yeah.
0: Deflection. Like, hey, you're playing good defense there.
2: Yeah.
0: You know?
2: Who cares?
0: Okay. Yeah. All right. So there you go. There's Wayne Gretzky. You got Bedzie. You got Bissonette. And we got the Avs. Gotta let us know if you, Avs fans, are confident in the Avs being able to bounce back and even up the series tonight. You're not confident.
1: I know.
0: At the start of the show, you were not confident.
1: It's not that I'm not confident. I think they can bounce back. I think they'll play a hell of a lot better tonight. So I think they even up this series.
0: Okay.
1: But I am concerned.
0: Okay, but you like them tonight.
1: I do like them
0: tonight. Okay.
1: But I am concerned.
0: Okay. It comes down to... Look, all season long, we've been impressed by what this team has done. Okay, all season long, we've been impressed by how they've played, how they've handled some adversity, and they've had some adversity a couple of times along the season, and they've handled it. And they ended up having the best record in hockey. And they've got through the first two rounds going 8-1. One loss should not ruin all that. You know, whatever belief you
1: have built. But it's not one loss.
0: But one...
1: It's one loss
0: plus
1: no Makar. Like, see, it's deeper than just one loss. You're right. If Makar was healthy and, let's say, Hart just was hotter than wolf urine and our goaltending was a little iffy and there was a soft goal given up and this, that, and the other, you would be like, it's one. You're like, we got to give them the benefit of the doubt. They had that one bad game against Minnesota. You know, they tightened things up and came back and played well the next day. It's one loss without arguably your best player, the guy who is kind of the actuator of your hockey club.
0: And two things, as the great Zach Bye has said, can be true at the same time. I don't think they can win this series without Cale Makar. I think they can win tonight, and I believe they win tonight, even if Cale doesn't play, because they'll come out with a much better effort than they showed in game one. They'll be tighter. And human nature being what it is, Vegas got their split. They did what they wanted to do.
1: And it's kind of like San Antonio getting that game one in Oklahoma, OKC. And then game two was, they still played hard and they did everything, but there was a sigh like, we got our split.
0: Right. So I think a combination of all that leads to a good night tonight for the Avs. Summer is right around the corner, and we are sending you to the lake in style. Download the Denver Sports app to enter our Day at the Lake contest for your chance to win everything you need for that perfect lake day. You're going to get two paddle boards, two chairs, a cooler. I saw the cooler outside here in the hallway. It is nice, huh? Did you see that too?
1: I did. That cooler is, I thought maybe we could take that cooler.
0: I know. I was kind of wondering, could I abscond with that?
1: Yeah.
0: Pop-up tent, Bluetooth speaker, and a $250 gift card to fill up that cooler. 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Count Ben DiNucci as one who thinks Davis Webb is going to make a huge impact on Bo Nix in this Broncos offense. How? You'll hear it next.
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0: Stoke off today. We got Mark here. We got trivia against the drive coming up in 45 minutes at 9:15. Always the highlight of our Friday show. Also, Is It Just Me Friday, giving you the chance to get those hot takes out there for all of us to share. So hit us up. Also, we've I paid close attention when this popped up, when I saw this yesterday. I took special care to listen. Because first of all, it was Kay Adams talking about the Broncos, and boy, whoever she has on, it's like the Wonder Woman lasso truth thing. You know, I mean, they just all of a sudden can't stop talking, right? and you get good stuff.
1: Put me on. I'll pour cold water all over that.
0: Will you?
1: Yeah.
0: You will be able to resist her charms?
1: Mm-hmm.
0: Yeah?
1: No, I've done it plenty of times before. No problem.
0: No problem.
1: Zero problem.
0: Ice Man.
1: I am like Ice Man.
0: Are you?
1: You know what I'm saying?
19: That's actually very funny.
1: Yeah, yeah.
0: I don't know what the people, only the people on the YouTube channel saw that, but that was
1: right.
0: That was good. That was good. Not bad. So I was paying close attention as Ben DiNucci was on with Kay Adams talking about Davis Webb. And what made me very curious is that here's a guy in DiNucci who is been playing in the league. Sort of. You know, he's been on NFL rosters, including the Broncos,
1: right,
0: a couple times over the last few years. He's been in quarterback rooms as recently as this past year with the Broncos. He can speak that language with Bo Nix, with Davis Webb, mm-hmm. Webb having just played in the league just a couple of years ago. So I found his perspective on what Davis Webb is going to bring to this offense and to this quarterback room. I found it interesting. So I'll let you be the judge on how much of this you take as reason to be excited. But the Nooch talking about why he believes Webb's youth will be an asset.
20: At least for my career prior, the quarterback coaches were a little bit older. Davis Webb went from playing the position and being a backup quarterback the year before to now he's in the room installing the stuff with us, teaching us exactly how it's done. So it's almost like another quarterback in the room, not necessarily a coach. So he's able to relate on a different level to guys. He's able to connect to guys a different way that, you know, some of these older guys aren't able to. Not to say that they can't, but I think it's just, I think the energy inside that room is going to be different this year with Davis. So I'm excited to see how that offense looks for sure.
0: Here's more from DiNucci.
20: I think Davis in a combination of the guys in that room, it's just, he keeps the energy light. It's jokes. It's, hey, let's talk for 5 minutes or 10 minutes at the beginning of every meeting about what's going on in the world. Anyone do anything fun movies, go any places to eat. He keeps things very upbeat and very kind of authentic, right? I think the NFL is interesting in the fact that you've got guys from 21 years old to 45 years old, and how you interact with guys and how you develop relationships with them off the field, I think goes a long way into guys playing for you on the field and trusting that, hey, what he's telling me, it's sincere. He means it. It's out of, you know, the greatness of his heart, and he wants me to be a better person, to be a better player, and it's all for the better of the team. So I think Davis is the right guy for that job. I'm happy to see that Denver didn't let him outside of that building, because they say all the time, don't let good players out of the building. Well, you definitely can't let good coaches out of the building as well.
0: You were scratching down some notes there as he was talking. What do you got?
1: Well, I think... Oh, I'm sorry. My headphone here is...
0: You're on.
1: Yeah, but I can't hear myself. So it was, I got a little... wire
0: connectivity. Oh,
1: yeah, right.
0: Sorry,
1: I thought Ty just decided to turn me off for a second. He'll do that every now and again.
0: He can do that.
1: Yeah, he does have the power. Yeah. So
0: look at Johnny Whiplash is in here away, just looking to take care of things.
1: You're good. Just that little thing.
0: There you go.
1: All right,
0: you good?
1: Yeah,
21: I'm a tiny little man. I'm
1: kind of good, but now I'm off again.
0: Oh, geez. Just talk.
1: Oh, my gosh.
0: Just talk.
1: I don't like that.
0: You really?
1: I like to hear myself.
0: I know you do.
1: I'm good, Johnny. Don't touch it again. I just
22: thank God we got the little guy.
1: It's very... Oh, yeah. Johnny gave me one of the big plugs. Hold on for a second. Now. Oh, my gosh. That's like butter. That is like butter. He gave me the big connector. Thank you, Johnny.
23: At the end of the day, I'm part robotic.
1: Yeah. So, what were we talking about?
0: Big connector.
1: Yeah, the big connector. So, I love the aspect of him talking about, hey, Ben DiNucci talking about Davis Webb being a player. He was just in these meetings. It's a quarterback perspective. There's a perspective that you can relate from player to player. And the fact that he played the game does make you perk up to a degree. But your ability to communicate is not endemic of being young. There are plenty of guys who've been coaches for a long time that have great communication skills. There are plenty of coaches in this league that are horrible. They're bad coaches. They're bad communicators. They're just not good. So everything is based on the individual. Now, I played for a guy who was 160 pounds in Alex Gibbs. Guy never took a snap in the NFL. But, man, he was great because he would flat out tell you right off the bat, everything that I coach, I stole from a player. Everything. Based on what works. And if you've got a better way to do it, I am all ears. If there is a better way to block it, if there is a like, if there is a better scheme, if there's a better technique, if there's a better way to do it, I am all ears. I will implement it. You show it to me. You tell me why it's better. And if it's better, then let's do it. Like there is like that. There's an authenticity there that you can live with, that you can go, give and take there. And you don't just have to be a player to have that. And you just don't have to be young to have that. And so I love the authenticity of the room. I love that. But there also has to be a point when you become the offensive coordinator where if it's not being done right, it can't just be, hey, guys, we're all buddies. I used to play too. Woohoo! You know, sometimes you got to be a hard ass. So there's going to be a learning curve for Davis Webb just like there is for anybody else. And the other thing for me is you haven't done it. So how does it look when you actually get into it? Are you just calling? I always talk to you about this. There's a difference between having a play sheet and calling plays and calling an offense and setting things up and fishing for information in your first 15 plays. How are they going to defend 3-by-1? How are they going to defend 3-by-1 with a nub tight end versus 3-by-1 as run as the normal? How are they going to defend 2-by-2? How are they going to defend, you know, as we motion to, like, all these different things are things you're looking for. You know, when we talk about first 15 plays, you're just looking and fishing for information in those first 15.
3: I get that part of it. But the idea about the communication and the strengths that Webb will bring on that front, I know you've expressed some skepticism about it this morning to the point where you actually even brought this guy up.
20: Russell, can you hear me?
3: I can't believe you did that. I mean, why you would put that on Davis Webb is so unfair. Well,
20: keep that ball tight. Don't let it go away from your body.
1: When DiNucci says, oh, it's authentic. We tell jokes.
3: Yeah,
1: you
3: know
1: he right, go, right. Where'd you go to dinner?
4: Don't you put that evil on me, Ricky Bobby.
3: I know.
20: He has so much speed. So much speed.
3: But here's the big difference, okay? Oh, yeah. And here's why I think that there's some legitimacy to what DiNucci talked about. Davis Webb was in demand. There were plenty of organizations that were interested in Davis Webb, not only to be their offensive coordinator, but he was getting head coaching interviews. And after this round of coaching interviews, the coaching offseason coaching cycle, it was very well established that this guy is a rising star. So it would tell me that in the interviews he did with other teams, he excelled, he impressed as somebody who's a legitimate communicator. And what better endorsement can you get and be excited about Davis Webb in that Sean Payton didn't want to lose him?
1: Yeah.
3: In that Sean was willing to put this guy, give this guy his offense.
1: Yeah.
3: At a time where this is a crucial, crucial year for the Broncos and for Bo Nix. It's year three. This is the takeoff year,
1: well,
3: right?
1: Of course.
3: And he was willing to give that. He's willing to give that to Davis Webb.
1: Well, according to Ben DiNucci, it's going to be an all brand new offense. It's going to be spread. It's going to be five wides. We're going to attack. Is it right? That's not Sean's offense. He's creating his own offense, Mike.
3: All right.
1: I mean, Ben DiNucci said so on Kay Adams. Again, I think everything that we get from Kay Adams, and she's lovely, we should take with a grain of salt because apparently there's nobody in the Denver market that, you know, that can handle Kay Adams.
3: Nobody.
1: And no.
3: Except for you say. Well.
1: Yeah, easy.
3: Coming up next, get ready, because what Ben DiNucci has in store for what he thinks this Broncos offense is going to look like, or what he's hearing what this Broncos offense is going to look like, it's going to bring a smile to Broncos country's fans' ears. But Marky remains skeptical. He'll tell you why next.
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1: Hey, guys. Your boy Stink here. 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
15: Operator, won't you put me on through? I gotta send my love down to Baton Rouge. Hurry up.
3: We wish Stoke a great long weekend. He's off today. As we roll through this Friday morning, we got trivia coming up against The Drive in about half an hour. Look forward to that. Always the highlight of a Friday show. Been playing some of the clips from former Broncos quarterback. Wouldn't be surprised if he's back again at some point. Who knows? Although, did he formally retire, Ben DiNucci?
1: I don't know, but he looks like he's about 40. And have you taken a look at him with that big, like, you got a big, thick mustache?
3: He is.
1: He looks like an adult.
3: He looks like. He could be careful, another quarterback out there who could be entering the TV market.
1: Why do you look at me and say, be careful?
3: Well, because, let's face it, as former quarterbacks continue to flood the broadcasting market, it's going to make it more difficult for guys like you to retain your foothold.
1: Guys like me? What are you trying to say? What?
3: Well, guys like you that are on the cut line.
1: Old?
3: No, not
1: offensive
3: that at all.
1: Lineman.
3: Well, no, just I mean, you know, you know better than anybody the fascination with quarterbacks when it comes to TV people.
1: Sickening.
3: Okay, they love their quarterbacks.
1: I'm gonna eventually.
3: That's what I mean.
1: Yeah, eventually, I'm gonna probably divert some of my hate toward wide receivers and focus it on quarterbacks.
3: They continue to flood the market.
1: It's unbelievable.
3: Listening to DiNucci talk, and we've been playing his clips throughout the morning, I think he's got a bright future. But no, he's not done yet with football. He was with the Broncos this past season on the practice squad. So I find his comments about the Broncos quarterback room and specifically Davis Webb interesting, because this is a guy who was in the room with Davis Webb and still has close ties to that building, and he talks to people. Right. And so when he says this about what he thinks the Broncos offense might look like this season, I perk up and pay attention. Here's what he had to say.
20: I look at kind of the influences in Davis Webb's college career and his NFL career and can't help but think this is going to be a spread up tempo kind of let Bo and these receivers let it rip. Texas Tech, Cal. I mean, he's with Mahomes, Kingsbury, with Dable in the NFL, a bunch of these guys. And so I'm excited to see what Davis is going to bring to this offense.
3: Now, come on. He didn't just make that up. Okay. So either his own firsthand experience in talking with Davis Webb or hearing what, because even though the Broncos haven't been out on the field yet for OTAs, they're working at installing this offense and what some of these changes are going to entail. It's not like they're just going to wait. You know, hey, it's mid-May, it's June 7th, let's go, right. Let's start. I mean,
1: we're
3: they're working on it.
1: Bring it on, people.
3: They're working on it now.
1: Sure, of course they are.
3: So, you know, when he says that, I got to believe he's getting some pretty solid intel as to what's going on over there. So I got to speak, you know, as my official spokesman, as a spokesperson for Broncos country. I mean, this is exciting news. I mean, who doesn't want that? Who doesn't want to see an offense that has their young quarterback that we're all excited about? With a new receiver that's been brought in that we're all excited about.
1: Yeah.
3: People want to see the ball in the air.
1: Of course they do.
3: Let's do it.
1: Of course they
3: Why
1: do.
3: Why not?
1: Of course.
3: I'm excited. Are you excited?
1: Sure. I'm excited to see what it looks like. I mean, I think there's always some excitement for some fresh ideas or some fresh way to do things. And you know, when we looked at this offense in general with, hey, so many personnel switches, so many times you get the play in late, it just doesn't feel like it's got that time. So I think there's always room for some of that. But you have to understand it's the NFL, so you've got to balance it out as well. You know, they say, hey, we're going to put the ball in the air, and we're going to run this spread offense. And you know, I mean, look at how many times Chip Kelly got an opportunity to do that. Remember all the championships he won in Philly and San Francisco and then with the Raiders last year? Oh, right. They sucked. Yeah. So you got to calm down with some of that stuff. And there's a place for being empty. There's a place for being spread empty and just, you know, being a point guard. There's a place where that is awesome. And maybe that's, you know, maybe under Sean, that's 6-7 times a game. Maybe under Davis Webb, it's 16 times a game. That's okay. There's a place for all that. But you just can't be, you know, you just can't reinvent offense. It's so interesting because as much as people like to say, oh, man, the game has just changed, and we hear that all the time, oh, the new NFL, this, that, and the other. I tell you what. The day I walked into the National Football League, Curl Flat was a day one installation. Today, if you walk over to Broncos facility under Davis Webb, Curl Flat's a day one installation. Like it's like all those conceptual plays haven't changed that much. It's really about, to me, it's about and here's where the great coaches come in. This is what Davis Webb we're gonna see. But here's where the best coaches in football, in my opinion, really understand when you talk to them. Guys like Sean McVay, innovative, offensive, incredible. Man, look at how much they run the ball. Look at how much they're under center. Look at how much they play three tight ends or four tight ends. Like look at what they do and Sean McVay will be the first to tell you, I am a run-first offense disguised as a spread. Like, that's I've had this conversation with them multiple times. Now, they've morphed out of that 11 through because of the personnel that they've gotten and the advantages they have found in that. But the best coaches, back to the point I was trying to make, in my opinion, are guys who understand well everybody's issue. So there's part of it of, hey, man, I want to be expansive. I want to be like, I want to have my core value plays that I'm going to lean into. I want to have my core value philosophies that I'm going to lean into. But at the same time, I have to do what is best for my players. And that means I can't just leave any particular group out to dry. You know, I just can't hang them out to dry.
3: We will have more from the Nooch throughout the next hour. We've got trivia against the drive coming up in 20 minutes. But up next, what Nazem Kadri predicts for the Avs tonight in Game 2. That's next.
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24: Well, what is it?
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25: Yeah.
24: And I see Lululemon. I'm not going to lie.
23: Relentless ambition.
1: If I don't get Mike and I sold, maybe it's Mike that's holding me back. Huh. Is it what you're saying?
26: Yeah, I think maybe he might be the anchor.
23: And lots of empathy.
26: He went on a hunger strike. And it's not funny, Mike. The dog almost died and you're laughing.
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3: Stoke off today, which, you know, we're honoring his request. Don't put his business out on the street. But unfortunately, when we can't give you any, you know, hard and fast reason why he's out, it leads people to speculate that, you know, did Cody get him? You know?
1: Might have happened. Might have happened.
3: Did Cody finally exact his revenge?
1: He was really worried about me revealing what went on. I can tell you, right? You'll take it to your grave if I tell you what went on during the Broncos
3: top
1: secret meeting.
3: Yeah, you guys got invited to this alumni thing.
1: Yeah.
3: And, you know.
1: It was cool.
3: We have a thirst to be able to be brought behind the curtain here in Broncos country.
1: It was cool.
3: Stokes all closed mouth.
1: Right, right. Because Ryan Harris even called Stoke and I out in the meeting. Because we sat down there and the whole thing goes, hey, this is proprietary stuff, guys. Stoke, stink. Like, this is not to be shared. So then Stoke.
3: Oh, he immediately then.
1: You think
3: he hated the fact that he was just called out.
1: Right. You think I'm Horton here as a who. I mean, he was almost underneath his chair, hiding like a scared little cat.
3: The fact that he got caught, like, you could tell me how many alumni were there.
1: How many people were there? About probably 25 alumni there.
3: The fact that Stokely called out by name.
1: Yep.
3: I bet you his face got beat red.
1: Oh, yeah.
3: I bet you he started to sweat.
1: Yep. Yeah, he was worried that maybe he would have to answer a question or whatever, or, you know, take a solemn oath not to divulge any.
3: He just does not like any attention like that.
1: Yeah.
3: So he's like, oh, no, we can't talk about it.
1: But I will say this.
3: What can you share?
1: Okay, well, I'm going to share some. Yeah, I started sharing some stuff, and he was like, he's over here, you know.
3: We got
1: cello in that seat. I'm over there, and he's like, give me the.
26: Don't you ever say that again.
1: It's so funny, too, because he will push you right up the edge with stuff to try to get you in trouble like he did with me and the boss lady, right?
3: Yeah.
1: Oh, he can't wait to stir that pot. But as soon as I start talking, he's like, give me the, don't talk about it anymore. Which,
26: Competitor.
1: Which was ridiculous. But here's one thing that I will tell you. Like, they went through kind of how they put a draft board together, how they go about being, you know, developing who they want, who they don't want, the guys that they like. I think one of my biggest takeaways, and I can say this without, because I think it's a cool thing. You know, we talk so much about culture. We talk so much about what they want in a player. So there were all these kind of how they grade guys and how they go through it and stuff like that. There were five or six guys who were, I think, drafted all like in the first round. Guys that I studied, you know, I studied a bunch of dudes in the first round that were off their draft board because of character concerns. There are certain things they say we will not tolerate. No matter how good the player is, we will not draft him based upon these things. And I found that refreshing. Because there's so many people that say that, right? There's so many people that go out and say, this is who we are. this is what it means to be a Bronco. This is what it means to be a Patriot. This is what it means to be this, that, and the other. Until a dude with superior talent comes along and has questionable ethics or questionable background, and you're like, well, let's just make this one concession, and then we can, you know, rehab the person when we get him in our building. And the Broncos were like, no, we take him off the board. And so, like, they show us kind of the board, which is really cool, and I'm not going to divulge the board or the people, but there were three or four guys that I was like, dude, I would take that dude in a heartbeat that was off their board, which I was like, wow, that's really interesting to me.
3: Hmm. So they said five or six. You said three or four. Imagine if you both could have agreed four or five.
7: 4 or 5 more reps.
1: Feels good.
7: Feels four really good. Or five more techs.
3: Day number 506 of the Zach Bye Sensitivity smear campaign rolls
8: on. I want to pound his ass.
3: The Avalanche tonight, game two, as we look forward, wondering, will Cale Makar play? But if he does not play, it is up to Nazem Kadri and the Avs to find a way to get it done without him.
9: Yeah, I mean, what doesn't he do that doesn't help any aspect? I mean, I think the puck moving, and, you know, he likes to break the puck out himself a lot of times. And as forwards, I know that I can just find some space and I'm going to get the puck. So I think, you know, obviously him being out of the lineup hurts, but I think, you know, I think we did a pretty good job with our puck play and moving the puck, a couple of missed executions. But overall, I think, you know, that we got some guys that can step up.
3: Much like they did after a loss in the Minnesota series, the team had a good film session, and Kadri's confident they'll bounce back after it.
9: I think just that visualization aspect and just watching the film and actually seeing it firsthand. You know, a lot of times it could look a little bit different live, and once you see it on film, I think it's you know, gives you a bit of a different perspective. So we understand the things we got to do. You know, offensively, I think we dominated the game, and you know, defensively, I think we got to tighten up some things, which we will.
3: And finally, Naz with a reassuring message to Avalanche fans.
9: Well, I know there's going to be a response. Yeah, there's no question about it. So I think. In the last series, you know, we lost game three, responded in game four. I think some people thought the sky was falling then, and we certainly believe we have a process that we stick to, and we you know, we're not going to waver from that.
1: Dominated the O. Dominated on offense.
3: Did you feel like they dominated on offense? I heard that from him yesterday. I kind of went, I don't know if dominate would be the word I
1: think
3: would
1: they
3: use.
1: I think they got more shots.
3: Well, yeah, but shots on goal can be a very overrated stat.
1: Right. I don't think they were as quality. There were a couple of shots, 5 or 6 or 7, whatever it was, that I just thought that that Hart made great stops on. And Naz had one that if he puts it up high, I think it's short-sighted, and he gets gloved by Hart. I think there was a shot that you would look back on and go, if I just get that up a little bit, that's going in. I think there was a couple of those, but I just found, like, the whole Cale Makar thing, like, what he does, bring the puck up, like, his ability to skate. I think we had Chicken Parm Ray Ferrar on earlier talking about, if you think you're going to skate with the Avs, you're going to lose every time. And, you know, just having a defenseman that can bring the puck up, that can create pressure right off the bat, and what it does to free up your forwards, I think that's what they didn't have. And now it's like, I got to adjust. I got to work a little bit harder as a forward to find my spots, as opposed to him pressing, you know, and him bringing the puck up and putting instant pressure on the defense where those places just open up naturally. Now you got to work a little bit harder to open that space up.
3: Yeah, and when you hear Jared Bednar and Nathan MacKinnon after game one say we were just off with our execution, well, you don't think not having Cale Makar out there isn't
1: right
3: a major
1: but
3: reason
1: that's
3: why?
1: That's the because adjustment.
3: I know, but it helps understand why we saw so much of what we saw in game one. You're talking about a guy who's out there almost half the game and all the different ways he touches a hockey game from the breakouts. Well, I mean, first of all, what he does defensively, okay? So you remove that, And now you're kind of trying to overcompensate for that, and maybe you see some mistakes. You see a lack of execution. Okay, you got a guy who's premier at getting the puck out of his own zone. You didn't have that, and maybe that explains some of the misfiring we saw from the Avalanche coming out of their own zone. You talk about the power play that just did not look the same with Devon Toews running it. That's no slight on Devon Toews. You're Devon Toews. You're not Cale Makar. Who is? So you start thinking about all the ways that Cale Makar impacts a game and he's not out there. Well, yeah, of course. It's going to look disjointed. And there's going to be a feeling like, well, we're just a little bit off. And the execution wasn't where it was going to be. Of course. So now what you hope is, all right, we got a game under our belt. We know what it feels like to play without Cale. We see on the film the mistakes we made, how it could have been better. All right, let's improve it. And I don't like the Avs' chances of winning the series without Cale, but I do like their chances of winning tonight without Cale. And I think a lot of that will be because, all right, we got a game under our belt now.
1: Yeah.
3: And we know what it looks and feels like. We'll be better.
1: Yeah, I think they definitely will adjust. If there is no Cale today, they'll adjust and they'll look just a lot sharper. You know, a lot more tied together between the back end and the front end.
3: We've got trivia against the drive after I tell you about our football camp that will feature the likes of Stank and Stoke and Philip Lindsay. It is our third annual Be a Mentor, Be a Fan Youth Football Camp Saturday, June 27th, Denver South High School's All-City Stadium. We'll take your kids off your hands for the afternoon and teach them some football, as this camp will also feature the staff of coaches from Denver South, all proceeds benefiting Big Brothers, Big Sisters of Colorado. You have children between the ages of 8 and 14. Get them signed up. 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
2: Well, we're a little bit shorthanded for trivia today as Stoke is off, but otherwise we have the full squad ready to go. It is time for trivia.
3: Powered by Window Nation.
2: All right, here we go. You feeling good, Mark? You haven't been part of this for the last couple of weeks.
4: I know. I've had some Fridays off, so I haven't been around. The last time I was part of this, we went 4-0.
2: This will definitely test the rest versus rust equation
4: right.
2: here.
4: Yeah, because you've been, I've been off for a couple weeks, so there could be some rust here.
2: And Ty,
3: we got our ringer back.
2: We got our ringer back, but Ty's been gone for a month and a half. I mean, this is the trivia equivalent of the Carolina Hurricanes being off for 11 days.
4: Yeah, I just hope there's some type of Kumatai Japan question in here, because that guy is loaded after spending 6 weeks in the. In the East.
2: I like it. I like it. Here we go. Let's get to it.
5: All right, fellas, here is a basketball question for you. What active player is furthest up on the all-time NBA rebounding list? Is it DeAndre Jordan, LeBron James, Al Horford, Kevin Love, or Andre Drummond?
4: Love is still playing?
6: Yeah.
4: Man.
3: Drummond's still in the league?
6: Yeah, he was with...
3: Milwaukee?
6: No. Philly? Isn't he Embiid's backup in Philly? I don't know, but he's still banging around.
2: Drummond is a crazy rebound guy. I mean, this is a guy who would be having, you know, 18, 20 rebound-type games, no problem. But
3: how many years removed is he from actually getting minutes?
2: Exactly.
4: Right.
2: He's been in the league a long time, but, boy, these last, seems like 6 years or so, he's been just a bit player. Ty, you got something?
7: I mean, when it does, I think it's LeBron James. He's been getting minutes every single year.
3: That kind of does seem like the low-hanging fruit.
6: He's a triple-double guy.
4: Right. All the other guys, like DeAndre Jordan, when was the last time? I mean, he was here for a couple of years. I mean, he just rarely ever got off the bench. The two guys that played Horford.
2: Yeah. Horford's a sneaky pick there, too.
4: Horford was my first, but LeBron James has been playing for ever. To me, it's one of those two guys.
2: Horford's played a long time, too, but I don't recall Horford. I mean, Horford...
4: You're a Boston guy.
2: Well, yeah, but he's never been a prolific rebounder, you know? I mean, he's always good for that 7 or 8 a game. So is LeBron. But LeBron's been doing it longer in more games.
4: In more games. Yeah, LeBron seems like the... LeBron seems reasonable.
2: Kevin Love?
4: He's outside the 3-point line, isn't he?
2: I think we can effectively.
4: Who are the other guys?
2: I think we can effectively take DeAndre Jordan out, right? As well.
4: Yeah.
3: I think Jordan, Drummond, and Love, I would eliminate.
4: Okay, so who are the ones that we have left?
2: That would be in Horford and LeBron.
4: Horford and LeBron, which is what we came up with the first time.
3: I mean, I know LeBron is the active leader, obviously in points and assists.
2: But this is a guy who's played 20-plus years.
3: Yeah.
2: He's been very durable. He routinely is playing probably over 70 games a year throughout the course of his career, and he's probably always good for at least...
4: Mm-hmm.
2: You know, he's never maybe going to throw up 18 rebounds in a game, but, I mean, just the sheer consistency of 8 or 9 rebounds
4: a game.
2: Was
4: there a time in the first 10 years of Al Horford's career where he's, you know, picking up 9 to 11 rebounds a game on average? Was there a time?
2: I mean, Drummond, there was a time where Drummond was putting up. Like, I'm kind of intrigued by Drummond.
3: He was leading the league in rebounds, like, for, like, 5 consecutive years.
2: Yeah, and he...
3: When's the last time he actually got... that's the thing. Minutes.
2: Right.
4: My vote's LeBron.
2: Mine is too.
3: I'm cool
2: Ty?
3: With that.
2: All right.
7: I mean, I pitched it, so.
2: Yeah. All right, let's go with LeBron.
5: The correct answer is LeBron James.
2: All right.
4: Yeah.
2: I think they were trying to get us to...
4: Right, and then we...
2: It can't be. It's too easy. It's

0: too obvious. It was,
1: yeah, we almost sometimes over
2: right
1: overthunk.
2: Sometimes the low hanging fruit,
1: right?
2: Take it.
1: Is the fruit?
2: You know what that question was? The football equivalent of, you never go broke taking a profit.
1: That's right. That's a 5-yard game. Exactly. We're second down and 5 right now.
2: Right. Curl flat. I'm gonna throw the curl. Yeah. I mean the flat.
1: Throw the flat. It's open.
2: Okay. Next.
3: Broncos question for you guys. What opposing quarterback has thrown the most career interceptions to the Denver Broncos defense? Is it George Blanda, Dan Fouts, Ken Stabler, Phillip Rivers, or Patrick Mahomes?
1: Ooh, wow, juicy. That is a juicy question.
2: All right, I'm removing George Blanda from the equation.
1: Right.
2: I mean, if that's Fouts, Rivers, Mahomes, or Stabler.
1: Ooh.
2: I like what they did. They got all guys that are division opponents. Mm-hmm. A couple of Chargers, a Raider, and a Chief. I got to take Mahomes out of the equation. Yeah.
4: Feels like he hasn't played long enough.
2: Plus, the Broncos have had success against, but there was a time there they had zero success. So
1: they were intercepting him quite a bit. But
2: Justin Simmons was.
1: Right.
2: Fouts came along in that era where they were quarterbacks. They chucked it around, and they weren't as protective of the ball, and they were willing to
1: take on more rules were different,
2: correct,
1: too, right? I mean, my initial thought on that is either Fouts or Rivers.
2: Yeah, because Stabler...
1: He's the snake.
2: He's the snake, but also... You know, was he throwing the ball a ton with those teams?
1: Handing it to Mark Van Egan,
2: right?
5: Plus, in those days, the Raiders kind of dominated the Broncos, too, didn't they?
1: Yeah, they did. So, Fouts
2: or Rivers?
1: Or Rivers. Both played for a long time.
2: Yep.
1: Rivers would throw...
2: I tend to think Fouts.
1: Do you? See, I tend to think Rivers.
2: Oh, only because it didn't...
1: I mean, think about the back in the Chargers day when they had Chuck Muncie and John Jefferson and Kellen Winslow and... who was the guy that wore 18?
2: Joyner?
1: Charlie Joyner. That offense
2: Air Coryell.
1: Air Coryell.
2: Yeah.
1: Was Denver even all that good back then?
2: So you came along. Yeah, Fouts got done around.
1: Late. Like, Fouts was getting done when I was coming in.
2: Yeah. And Rivers played a lot of years.
1: He did.
2: Twice a year against the Broncos.
1: Mm-hmm.
2: He probably had a few dadgum moments where he threw a pick.
1: Yeah, and he wasn't afraid to throw it into traffic.
2: Right. All right. All right, you talk.
1: What do you guys think? What do you guys think?
2: You talk me into it. I'm going to go with Rivers. What do you guys think?
4: Fouts is out of my age range.
2: It's outside your timeline.
1: Yeah.
2: Ty?
5: My first instinct was Rivers.
2: Yeah. All right,
1: let's do it.
2: All right, Phillip Rivers.
3: The correct answer is Dan Fouts with 38.
1: Damn it, Mike. Dude, you should have...
2: I listened to you.
1: No,
2: don't put this on me.
1: You know I'm not bright.
2: Ty, tell me you got that.
1: You're the leader of the show.
2: I was counting on rest. You gave me rust. Ah, darn. How many did Rivers throw? Can you look that up during the break? Okay. All right, we're one for one. We'll...
1: Fouts.
2: Son of a... We'll finish up trivia coming up next.
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2: Stoke off today. Who knows? Maybe he would have helped us get that last question that we missed in trivia. Dan Fouts throwing the most interceptions by any opposing quarterback against the Broncos with 38. Phillip Rivers at 30. So,
1: yeah,
2: it was definitely Fouts, definitely Fouts. So we are one for one, one and one, when it comes to trivia against the drive. Two more questions. Let us continue.
3: NBA question for you guys. Since the year 2000, 6 different players have won multiple NBA Finals MVPs. LeBron James is one. Who are the other 5?
1: Multiple MVPs. Well,
4: Kobe.
1: Since 2000?
2: Yeah.
1: Steph Curry.
2: Curry.
1: Kobe.
5: Shaq.
1: Kobe. Shaq.
2: Wait.
1: Dwayne Wade.
2: Well, Kevin Durant.
1: Kevin Durant.
2: Wade? That's a good one. Yeah, you're just throwing out names.
1: I'm just throwing out some names.
2: James Harden.
1: I see what you did there. Jokic. Oh, wait.
2: Wait a minute. Was it? Are we sure it was Kobe? I thought one of the statistical oddities of the Kobe Shaq era was that Kobe never won a Finals MVP. Shaq won the Finals MVPs. Am I, or do I have that?
4: Think you're thinking regular season.
2: So you think it was Kobe with the Finals MVPs? Okay, that's fine. Curry, Kobe, KD, Wade, right? Miami's got two. Yeah. Did Wade get two?
1: I don't know. Did Shaq won a championship in Miami with Wade, right?
2: Yeah, but he wouldn't have been the Finals MVP.
4: No, I think only Wade has one.
2: Okay.
4: With the championship with Shaq.
2: All right. So who won?
1: How many do we
2: see? See, one thing about the NBA is that, you know, typically it's the guy that wins the championship gets the MVP. This isn't like Connor McDavid who gets
1: right.
2: The,
1: yeah,
2: who's the MVP of every series?
1: Did Connor McDavid win two?
2: Maybe
1: NBA?
2: Connor McDavid won two MVP.
1: Maybe I think he just
2: MVPs.
1: Won one MVP.
2: Just
1: in
2: one.
1: The NBA, yeah.
2: Okay. All right. So who won multiple championships since 2000? Okay, we got.
4: Tim Duncan.
1: Yeah, he's got to be on there,
2: and
1: right?
2: And Kawhi, right? Didn't Kawhi get two?
4: Yeah, with the Spurs and
2: Raptors.
4: Toronto.
2: All right, whoa. Okay, hold on a second.
1: So now we got too many.
2: No, we got, that's five. Curry, Kobe, KD, Kawhi, Tim Duncan? Anybody else?
5: What about Shaq?
4: Wait, so how many championships has Curry won with Golden State?
2: Yeah, because remember, KD was with Golden State,
4: KD
2: too.
4: KD won one.
1: Well, and what's his head?
4: And
1: won
4: one? Andre Iguodala.
1: Andre Iguodala.
4: Won one.
1: So maybe Curry only has one. So put Shaq in place of Curry.
2: So Shaq and Kobe? Did they win four?
5: I know Shaq during the three-peat got multiples.
2: He did. Okay. Well, then that'd be Shaq, Kobe, KD, Kawhi, and Duncan?
5: Yeah, like, did Kobe get that one during the three-peat, or was it during the ones after Shaq left?
1: Oh, back when he had the French guy, Gasol?
2: Yeah, okay, yeah.
1: Yeah.
2: You might be right there.
1: I like it.
2: I mean, we're pretty confident it wasn't Curry. Because your point is a good one. Because KD now, and KD won two, right? Wasn't he a back to back Finals MVP? He won two MVPs, didn't he?
1: I don't think he won. I think he won one with the Warriors, yeah. And then I think Iguodala won the other. That's the only place he won a championship, right? He's got one ring.
2: No, I think he's got two.
1: Where you think he's got two with the war with Golden State?
2: Yeah,
4: pretty sure.
2: But did he win Finals MVP twice? I could have sworn he did.
4: I know for a fact once.
2: Yeah,
4: and if you're feeling good about two, I'm cool with going with that.
2: Over Curry, KD or two? KD two or Curry?
1: How many
2: two?
1: Is the war? How many do the Warriors have?
2: Four.
4: Four, I believe.
1: Four. So we know
2: Iguodala had one.
1: Iguodala had one.
2: KD had one.
1: One.
2: Curry probably had one.
1: Right.
2: Who got the other one?
1: Who got the other one?
2: Curry or KD? Because we know nobody else did.
1: Right.
2: I thought it was KD.
1: But all right,
2: I'm not.
5: Let's go.
2: This
5: let's
2: is
5: go.
2: Not 99% Peter Forsberg never scoring 30 goals.
1: Listen, confidence. You had the Dan Fouts and.
2: You talked me out of it.
1: I talked you out of it. And I want you to stand up for yourself.
2: All right. We'll go Shaq, Kobe, KD, Kawhi, and Tim Duncan.
5: The correct answers are Kobe Bryant, Tim Duncan, Shaq O'Neal, Kevin Durant, and Kawhi Leonard.
2: Boom!
1: Wow!
2: Boom!
1: That's what I'm talking about right there. You got your manhood back. Congratulations.
2: Good. I didn't realize it was that far gone.
1: It was gone. It was gone, but you got it back.
2: All right, good. All yeah. right. Wasn't aware it was gone, but good yes. to know I got it back.
1: Yeah,
2: you got All it right, back. Fourth question. Here we go.
3: Curveball question for you guys. We're doing TV. Which of the following TV shows has the most amount of episodes? Is it Seinfeld, Suits, Lost, The Office, or Curb Your Enthusiasm?
2: Oh, man, this is a tough one.
4: You're a Suits guy, right, Mike?
2: I love Suits. Harvey Specter is just the man. Seinfeld, Suits, what else? Curb?
4: The Office.
2: Office.
4: Lost.
2: Lost.
4: And was there one other?
2: You know, I think it was. Go ahead, play it one more time.
3: Seinfeld, Suits, Lost, The Office, or Curb Your Enthusiasm?
2: Like some of these shows, I mean, they churned out like 20 plus episodes in a season. Some of them were more like,
1: I've never watched
2: 12, 12 or 15 per season.
1: I've never watched Suits. Was Suits on a network, or was that on like a streaming service?
2: I think it was on US.
4: I thought it was AMC, but you might be
2: maybe
4: right.
2: All
4: right.
2: Yeah, or USA and stuff. But I mean,
1: are you counting Office? It because it started in England, didn't it? Wasn't it an English
2: yeah,
1: show?
2: Yeah, I know, but it's the American version.
4: And it went, I think, 9 seasons, 8 or 9.
1: How long did Seinfeld go? Seinfeld seems like the
2: And how many episodes do they have like per season? Weren't they probably churning out like 16, 17? Like, I don't know if Lost threw out that many episodes season after season for like 10 years.
5: Yeah, that's my thing with Lost and like Curb Your Enthusiasm. Like, those are short seasons.
2: And Curb went away for a while, you know, before it came back.
5: Right.
2: I don't think it's Lost.
1: Okay.
2: I don't think it's Curb.
1: Okay.
5: How many seasons does Suits have, Mike?
2: Not that many. I mean, they were on for like 7, 8 years.
1: I don't even know Suits.
5: Okay, so if it's 7 or 8 seasons, then we can probably disqualify that.
2: Yeah, I think
5: Office has 9 seasons.
2: 9 seasons.
1: How many seasons does Seinfeld have?
2: And I just think Seinfeld, that was, I think, back in the era that they were throwing out like close to 20 episodes a season.
1: Oh, I don't know. Like, I think most of the seasons are 12 to 13 episodes.
2: I know,
1: episodes.
2: But I thought Seinfeld had more per season than that. Again, this is kind of the low-hanging fruit one. I kind of feel like, because Office was how many years for Office?
4: 9 seasons.
1: 9 seasons.
2: 9 seasons for Office. Suits had about 8 seasons. Lost had about 8, right? But that was, it's not off. It's not Lost. I don't think it's Lost. I think it's Seinfeld or, we don't think it's Curb. I think it's Seinfeld or The Office. What do you guys think?
1: My Seinfeld was the first, but that's the low-hanging fruit. Seems like it's too easy. Mm-hmm. But they try to get us with the first one on LeBron.
2: Right.
1: Turns out I'm zero help on this whole trivia thing. Like, I'm not good in the NBA. I'm not good I'm not good at this TV. And
5: even though you're on it.
1: And I screwed up the Dan Fouts thing.
2: And you were a TV star.
1: Yeah.
2: And like, if anybody should know the inner workings of TV, it's you.
1: I think it's HBO Ballers with Mark Schlereth. Was that one of the...
2: That was not one of the options.
1: If they knew, they should have thrown that in there.
2: All right, guys. Let's go around. Let's vote. Who you got, Ty?
5: My vote's The Office.
2: Office. All right. Johnny?
4: Only because I don't know anything about Seinfeld, I would just have to default to The Office.
2: Stink.
1: I'm gonna go.
4: What does your heart tell you, Stink?
1: My heart tells me it's not Seinfeld because that's the easy answer. I'm gonna go.
2: Then it might be. Then if that's the case, it's Suits or Office.
1: Office. Boy, could you imagine how much manhood you would get back if you just went totally opposite of the three of us and went suits? Dude, drop a set. Drop a set.
2: You know what?
1: Drop a set.
2: Are you guys okay with this?
1: Yes.
2: In my, I mean, I love Harvey Specter.
1: And I have never even heard of Harvey Specter.
2: Harvey Specter, if he was in my situation right now, he would say, go with me.
1: Would he?
2: He would.
1: Dude, this is going to be, like, we're going to need a do we have a wheelbarrow? If he gets this right, we're going to need a wheelbarrow to get him out of studio. This is awesome.
5: I mean, we have the cooler. It has wheels.
1: Yeah. I'll roll you out on the cooler, and then we'll give the cooler away on my podcast.
2: We have officially entered the stage that we get to typically on a Friday. What the heck? We'll go suits.
5: The correct answer is The Office, the 201.
1: Well, you lost your
5: manhood. Thanks, Harvey Specter.
18: There you go.
1: There you go.
18: Harvey just spit the bit.
1: Yes, he did.
2: All right, 2-2.
1: Oh, boy.
2: See, that's the second time.
1: We're not letting Mike ever do that.
2: That's the second time you've given me the authority to overrule the consensus.
1: Yeah.
2: And I'm not doing that ever again.
1: Well, you cost us today.
2: You
1: cost us.
2: All right, 2-2. Drive will get their shot at it coming up later today at 4 o'clock. Prediction time for the Avs. Vegas, game 2, up next.
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1: Ready?
8: All right, not bad.
9: Whoa, I was not ready.
8: You were not ready, but
9: not ready, man.
1: Let's just say you did a better job with that than you did with trivia today.
9: Dude, I'm not the one that screwed that up.
1: You had nothing to offer.
9: I overruled Ty and Johnny.
1: You know, you just jumped on with a Ty, and my mistake is I didn't listen to Ty and Johnny.
9: Okay, no, I was pretty sure on the office.
1: Did not listen to Kumatai and Johnny Whiplash. That was my problem.
9: Yeah.
1: I went rogue. I went Harvey Specter.
9: You went total rogue.
1: I did. My bad.
5: You didn't listen to the ringer.
1: Mm-hmm. Tap in the chest. I should always trust Ty when it comes to the curveball question.
9: Yes.
1: Always.
9: Always.
1: My bad, Ty. You were gone for too long. You know, out of sight, out of mind. My bad. Won't happen again.
9: I thought about you every day, Ty, unlike Mike.
1: Oh, did you ever text Ty to ask him how his trip was going?
9: I did. Ty and I had this when he left. He's like, don't try to text me. I'm going to be in the dojo. And I have so much respect for the dojo and what happens in there. I was like, well, I'm not. No. So I was like, I'll see you Monday. The what? Okay, we're in.
5: And also, I was carrier locked, so I had to turn my cellular off.
1: Oh, really?
5: Yeah. I didn't want to get charged out the wazoo, so I basically turned my phone service off.
9: How nice was that, not having a phone for 6 weeks?
5: It was honestly really nice.
9: That would be.
1: It's kind of like not having Twitter for the last couple months.
9: Right.
1: Allegedly.
9: Yeah. It's kind of like, I don't know, it's kind of like Mike Evans every day of his life. Only uses his phone when he needs something. You need something, you're not going to get an answer.
1: That may or may not be true.
9: Yeah.
1: There may be some elements of truth to that.
9: Hey, did you call me 4 days ago? Yeah. As a matter of fact, I did. I did.
1: All right. Fun and games. All right. We've hashed it out for the last almost 4 hours. Avs, Vegas, game two tonight. Your confidence level is at a what for them winning tonight? 1 to 10. 10 being like super confident.
9: I would say my confidence level's a 6.
1: Only a 6? Huh. Why?
9: Vegas is good. They got a hot goaltender. They're good, and I don't think Cale Makar's playing. I think they'll make the adjustments. I think they win, but my confidence level is not. It's not a 7. I said 6. You're going to come out with, oh no, I'm way more confident, and then you're going to give me a 7, which is not like. Go ahead. What's your confidence level, Mike?
1: I'm at a 9.
9: Oh my God!
1: I am at a look. How little do you have to think of the Avalanche and everything that they've done this year and everything that they did in the first two rounds and all the optimism that has been created by this team and their ability to be a Stanley Cup champion over the entire season and through these first two rounds
2: that the first sign of adversity, you're going to tuck tail and run?
9: Mm-hmm.
2: And you're going to be like, oh, I don't believe in him anymore.
9: I'm just checking what Paul Bissonnette said. Let me see.
2: He likes Vegas in seven.
9: But he said, oh, tonight, he said, Paul, just about 20 minutes ago, said tonight, my confidence level in the Avs is a 9. Oh,
2: oh
9: wow.
2: He didn't say that.
9: Wow.
2: He didn't say
9: wow.
2: that.
9: Wow.
2: Johnny. That's a lie.
9: Johnny.
2: That's a lie.
9: Wow. Do you believe this guy?
2: That's a lie.
9: Do you believe this?
2: Put that up on the stink big board of BS lies and other
9: nonsense.
2: Okay,
9: I might have made that up.
2: You might have.
9: I might have made that up.
2: Might have.
9: 9. That's way too. Mike, you can't give him a 9.
2: I'm that confident.
9: Really?
2: Yeah. Couple reasons why. First of all, the Avs did not play a good game the other night.
9: Okay,
2: and
9: I'll give you that.
2: I don't think the Avalanche are the type of team that's going to submit two bad games in a row.
9: Okay.
2: Let's start there. Let's also add in the fact that if Cale Makar doesn't play, they at least have now a game under their belt, not playing with Kale, and they'll be better prepared for it. Guys will be more confident, more secure in what their roles are that maybe they weren't the other night.
9: Okay.
2: I also think human nature is human nature. And every time you talk about a 7-game series and a team is going on the road, what does everybody say the goal is?
9: Split.
2: Yeah, to split. You hardly ever say, our goal is to go win 2. No, you always hear. Let's go get a split.
9: Yeah.
2: Get home ice back. Get home court back. Get home field back. They got their split in game one. I think there's a natural letdown that occurs there. So you put it all together. But really, I want to just start with the idea that the Avalanche are a really good hockey team made up of really good leaders with a high level of character. And I just believe they'll bounce back after the way they played in game one. I think that they are annoyed and angry and irritated with themselves about the way they played, and they're going to come out with a different effort.
9: I think you're right. I think they'll come out with a different effort. I just don't like the overconfidence nature. Like when you're overconfident.
2: It's not overconfident. If that was the case, I would have said a 10. Okay.
10: He's annoying.
9: Yeah. It's, I don't know. You have a history of jinxing people when you get like, oh, I mean, the Avs are going to crush the Kraken. Oh,
2: Okay.
9: Big Vegas is. I think you're not giving Vegas.
2: First of all, big distinction. Okay, we're not predicting the series. We're predicting tonight.
9: Yeah,
2: I like the Avs tonight. I'm not at all confident about, especially if Makar doesn't play. I'm not at all confident about them winning the series. I'm very confident about them winning tonight.
9: Just 90, or is it more than 90? Is it in the 99 out of 10? Is it 99?
2: Or like 90?
9: Or 90.
2: Right. If I'm at 9, is it like close to 10?
9: You're right.
2: Or am I like 9?
9: Yeah.
2: I'm at 9.
9: 9 even.
2: Yes.
9: It's not like a 91.
2: And if you really want to split hairs, maybe I'm more at like an 8-8. And I'm rounding up to 9.
9: Okay.
2: Okay.
9: All right. What's the score?
2: Ooh, score. Avs win. The empty net thing now is kind of
9: throws you off.
2: It is kind of a little throws the whole prediction thing because
9: right.
2: You know teams now will pull the goalie and you'll get 2 or 3 empty net goals. I'm going to go Avs with 1 empty net goal winning 4-1. With Wedgwood, by the way, between the pipes.
9: Yeah, Wedgie between the pipes for me, Avs 3-1.
2: Are we, by the way, both in agreement that it will be Wedgie? I mean,
9: yes.
2: There's no shenanigans tonight, is there?
9: No. Wedgie, between the pipes. Gosh. If they put Blackwood between the pipes, I'm instantly going to text you, and you will see that probably Tuesday morning. So you can get back to me then.
2: Like, wow, you were really mad on Friday afternoon, weren't you?
9: Yes. Where's all this vitriol coming on Tuesday morning?
2: Wow, I didn't realize you carried that with us.
9: Yeah.
2: All right, well, have a great weekend, everybody. Have a great Memorial Day weekend. Do take some time this weekend to think about and Have a moment to think about all those who paid the ultimate sacrifice that we are allowed to have fun and goof around and do what we do here on a daily basis. Thank you, thank you, thank you to all who have served and who serve today. We are done. We'll turn it over. You have a final thought?
9: Nope, I don't.
2: You don't want to say anything else?
9: No.
2: Come on, start to say something.
9: Oh, okay. Yeah, I do want to say this.
2: Oh! AI tie is back, baby! Dover and Cecil coming up next.
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0: Hello, beautiful people. It's Friday morning, and we're here to get you ready for a giant Avs weekend, a long holiday weekend. Hopefully you get some of that time off, and if you don't, that's all right, too. We always tell you, grind through it. How many holidays you work, Cecil, Amy, back in the day?
1: Million.
0: How many will you continue to work?
1: A million.
0: You got to work on Christmas this year with the Broncos. So, yeah, we've done it. We've all paid the dues. And I promise you, your hard work pays off. So, hopefully, you get some time off this weekend. If not, you will be sooner rather than later. And I said it. We've got a ton to get into today. Getting you set for what will be game two tonight at Ball Arena. The Avs need a bounce back win in a major way. Facing adversity for the first time this postseason, Cease, and this is a outside of like everybody's getting fired and the season's over, a must-win hockey game because you cannot go down 0-2 on your way back to Las Vegas. And I've got some good news to share to start the show in regards to our boy, Kale McCarr.
2: This is the best news that you could share on a Friday.
0: Seeing it all over, our friend of the show, Evan Rawal from the Denver Gazette, is reporting it. I saw a video from Jesse Montano of Gorilla Sports. I saw Kale skating. I actually saw him on the ice doing things that I like to see him do. And Cease, he looked pretty good. Moving around, pretty solid. Goes out and gets an early skate, then leaves, and then comes back to the sheet while the guys are going to get ready to go. And he was skating in a power play one jersey, which would tell me not only do they want him back, they think he can help on their first power play line. Oh, yeah. This is about as good of news as we could have got to start the day. It does not mean he's playing. It does not mean he's not playing. But the video I saw and the reports that we're getting out of it today,
2: yeah. It
0: can't get any better to start a Friday.
2: All up in the videos, I think it gives us a pretty good sign about Kale McCarr's status for tonight, which gives us a pretty good feeling about what the Avs can do. And Mike Evans' confidence is at a 9.
0: Love that.
2: A 9
0: Love
2: for
0: that.
2: The Colorado Avalanche. How are you feeling out there, Tribe? We got a couple of ways to chime in with your confidence level, because my confidence level is probably a 10, honestly. Now, again, I'm the chucklehead that thought they would shut him out in game one. Your guy, Scott Wedgwood, had better come through, dude.
0: Almost got shut out themselves.
2: If you're going to say, like, this is a guy you stick in there, yeah, even if it's 0-2, even if they lose 2-1 tonight, if that's the case, which, again, I like the 25,000-foot view. You have a career backup goalie that's your best goaltender. Full stop.
0: Yeah.
2: He's not going to be more than what he is. So can he be at least what he was? Because in game one, he was not good enough. And I don't care about the excuses of, well, I mean, it was only one softy and the other two, like, what had happened was, did he stop him? You stop him.
0: No, he didn't.
2: You stop him.
0: But you know what you're doing to yourself here.
2: What's that?
0: You're becoming the Mackenzie Blackwood.
2: No, not at all.
0: You are.
2: Not at all. I'm just saying, Jared Bednar said you had two, and I'm also saying the truth. Scott Wedgwood, a career backup or not?
0: Oh, yeah.
2: Yeah. Okay, and now you're going to the Stanley Cup Final or Stanley Cup Playoffs with a career backup. In a Western Conference Final, he's got to be aces.
0: Who's the better goalie right now?
2: Scott Wedgwood is
0: end there. Of conversation.
2: Yeah, okay.
0: End of conversation.
2: Well, it's not forever, girl. It's not like you have a set it and forget it top goaltender in the league.
0: Nobody.
2: You do not have that.
0: There's three of them in the league.
2: Yeah.
0: There's three of them.
2: The Avs do not have that.
0: They don't.
2: And they have a rotation that you're going to have to get to rotate, and if that guy doesn't get better. So my confidence in the Avs is at an all-time high, mainly because of the way game one went and mainly because of the look on Nathan McKinnon's face that I'm getting pissed off again. I was in a good mood, man. Had a great Thursday night.
0: Yeah.
2: New York Knicks won.
0: That's right.
2: I got to see Mandalorian and Grogu.
0: Oh, you did.
2: I have quite a creative partner in the bedroom, so we did stuff with a hula hoop and a lasso last night.
0: Was it an ice cream scooper. Was it like a sneak preview?
2: Of what?
0: Whatever you called it.
2: The bedroom stuff or the Mandalorian and Grogu?
0: That's a sneak preview for you.
2: Oh, yeah.
0: Was it a theater thing?
2: Yeah. It was
0: the movie.
2: It was the actual movie.
0: And you went and saw it last night.
2: Uh-huh. Yeah.
0: Oh, all right.
2: Yeah. Me and my boy Pittsburgh D. So
0: great. Bad, good. What's your review?
2: It's better than what the critics are saying, and it's, put me in a good mood. It felt like George Lucas Star Wars, but I want the Avalanche to feel like Nathan McKinnon Avalanche tonight, and I feel that they can do that. I feel that they will do that because, not necessarily revenge, I don't want them to be focused on that, like, we're going to get revenge. I just want them focused on being who they are. I want them focused on their offense. I want them focused on the best shots. I want them focused on the best defense in front of Scott Wedgwood. Mm-hmm. So they've got to have a better effort tonight. It starts with Wedgie, in my opinion, and he's got to live up to, I don't know, his current reputation.
0: If Kale McCarr is back, that's it. That's it. Kale McCarr is the missing piece of this equation that is the Colorado Avalanche.
2: Then why did we think they could win without Kale, and then they didn't win?
0: Because we watched them for nine games, and lose one. And like, well, they can do different things. You know what it was? I was thinking about it yesterday, too, about who Vegas is. Mm. The Kings, we were like, all right, it's the closest sweep of all time. We chalked up the Kings a little bit. It's like the Los Angeles Kings were the Timu Las Vegas Golden Knights.
2: Of course, yes.
0: The Vegas Golden Knights are everything that the Kings cannot be, because they can be physical, they can slow it down, they can pick the pace, and they can get after your goaltender with not one, not two, not three, four, five, six different scorers, which Los Angeles doesn't have. So if we gave the Kings all this credit of like, look at what they did, and they can't do anything on offense. Well, insert Vegas, who does all of that, plus has Mitch Marner, Dorid Fayoff, Stone when he's back, the names and names that we can go over with this Vegas team. So they're just a better version of what already gave the Avs a few fits. So I got a few keys to the game. Cease, you've got some keys to the game. We're each going to have X factors. And by the way, it's a two-game little preview that we have, because Friday, Sunday, and then, of course, we're going to be off on Monday enjoying the holiday. So I got a few quick keys to the game, and we can reset these a little bit later on. I've talked about this before with who the Colorado Avalanche are, and I mentioned this with Will yesterday. You got to have the Knights chasing that puck around a little bit more. They got that 4-5-man wall that just sits in front of Carter Hart. You need puck handlers and danglers to be around that group. That's what you need the puck to be, to get them chasing, and they can't beat the puck back to the slot, so you get them chasing, send the puck back to get a good-looking shot on Carter Hart, because they had two handfuls of those last games, and it didn't turn into enough.
2: It didn't turn out to enough, and Carter Hart was the better goaltender, and Carter Hart's been playing really good hockey. They got a hot goaltender. Can you make him less hot tonight?
0: Key number two, Nate. Need you to be Nate. Marty, need you to be Marty. The fourth line cannot be the best line anymore. And if that's going to happen and we come in here and I give the fourth line credit, it's great for them. It sucks for everybody else. If the fourth line's the best line anymore throughout this series, the season's over for the Colorado Avalanche.
2: Okay.
0: The top line has to be the top line.
2: Yeah, your stars need to be your stars.
0: Yeah.
2: And that's where you've got Marty. You've got, of course, Nate. Go out there and dominate in the way that you can.
0: And then the last one is stay out of the freaking box.
2: Ha.
0: They can take advantage of you, which we saw already. They are the best special teams team that remains in the postseason. Don't give them the advantage that they're going to destroy you on, and you know they will. So stay out of the penalty box, my third and final.
2: Yeah, well, and that's their crutch. Vegas has to live on a disciplined play. They have to live on low event hockey, and they have to live with power play opportunities. If you just don't give them power play opportunities, basically like take away one leg from their offense, because that's a pretty strong leg that they utilize, and obviously we saw that in game one.
0: So those are my keys. Cease's got some keys coming up at 10:30. Want to hear from you guys. Bunches of way to hit us up, and a bunch that you could do. Tribe, trucker, roll call. Who are you, where are you, what you doing for a buck? Who are you, where are you, what you hauling for your truckers out there, or your keys, your X factors, your mile-high moments? 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If you're watching the show, you're hanging out over on YouTube, we appreciate that. YouTube.com/Denver Sports, Dover and Cecil stream, and get in on the Tribe Chat fueled by Champ Honda. Hit us up over there.
2: Are
0: we
2: you
0: want to hear from y'all.
2: Interested in seeing the new Star Wars?
0: No.
2: You cut right through my Anchorman quote, which was about using a hula hoop in the bedroom, just to go to Star Wars.
0: Well, I thought maybe people
2: I thought you were
0: going to
2: laugh over my comment there.
0: No, I actually didn't realize it was the Anchorman quote. I thought you were being real.
2: Okay. I mean, sometimes you need an ice cream scooper. That's from, did you ever see the first Anchorman? They had a different version with like Chuck D in it.
0: I heard about it, but I never saw it.
2: Yeah, it's
0: and
2: from
0: like
2: that
0: a bunch
2: version.
0: Of different alternate endings, right?
2: Yeah. So it was a different movie. Some of the stuff was similar, but it was like probably 40% a different movie. And that's where that line's
0: like
2: from.
0: Dirtier humor?
2: No, it's just, it's not as good.
0: Oh, really?
2: But it's like a different take.
0: Chuck D's great, too.
2: Yeah, I know. I love Chuck D.
0: Would be great. DY and Monument, he's doing it, too. A group of 20 of us are going to check out Mandalorian and Grogu tonight.
2: You'll be happy.
0: Fired up.
2: You'll be happy
0: DY.
2: With it. Right.
0: All right. Wasn't Bill Burr in Mandalorian?
2: Uh-huh, yeah.
0: That's how I am familiar with it.
2: Yeah.
0: Is listening to his podcast and him talking about it a little
2: bit. And then he got annoying.
0: Oh, really? Oh, because of his, yeah.
2: Yeah.
0: He did. It's not funny anymore, Bill. It's not funny.
2: Thanks, Bill.
0: So hit us up. We'll keep the text going. Want to hear from you guys. Let's get into X Factor, Cease. You've got one. I've got one. Who are they for this weekend? That's coming up next.
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0: 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So I had a couple of ideas for my X Factors. And it's actually a guy that scored in the last game. So it's like, all right, how much of an X factor am I going to go there? But he's been so absent in recent history, recent games, I should say, that I go, all right, can he double that up? And it's also something I heard Bedsy say yesterday. So X factor number one for me is going to be Valeri Nichushkin.
1: Okay.
0: Big Val. See, can he do more of what he was doing in game number one, where he's getting in front of the net? And Bednar said it. Hey, it's no coincidence that his first goal came when he's standing in front of that blue paint. That's where you're going to have to get action. Not just Val. This is for everybody involved that's going to wear an Av sweater tonight. But getting that goal, again, it was such a sweet goal. We kind of dismissed it because they lost, and that's the story of the game. But I think Val Nichushkin can be a major X factor tonight, Sunday, this weekend, whatever you want to do, because he is big enough to be physical in front of the net, and he had the success. So you know what it is. You taste some of that success. You're like, hey, let me go right back to that spot and see if I can recreate, duplicate that sort of success. I hope he's going to do that. It's already in his mind, and if it's not, that's what Bedsy said yesterday. He's like, I'm going to remind Val.
1: Yeah.
0: You were there and scored for a reason, because that's where you should be spending most of your time.
1: Well, what did Martin say? Can you do what you did earlier, please? Like, I know it was for different reasons, but this one's for hockey reasons. So, Valeri, can you do what you did earlier, please? Can you be the dominant force that this team needs you to be? And can you knock another one or two or three in the net tonight? It's not my Mahi moment. I'm not calling for a Nichushkin hat trick tonight, but boy, wouldn't that be nice if Kev had it on his list. Now he's mad. I made Kev mad 20 minutes in.
0: I got to break news. Bad news.
1: Oh, no.
0: Kel's out.
1: Damn it.
0: Kel McCarr will not play in game two. Avs coach Jared Bednar just sharing the news 10 seconds ago, seeing it all over the internet and all Twitter. Right. So, I mean, that seemed like a pretty big ramp up this morning.
1: Yeah, it did. And to be out there with morning skate and to come back out with the fellas and to have the PP1 jersey on, like, okay, now no Kale McCarr. My confidence level goes from a 10 to a 5.
0: That was a fun 15 minutes we just lived in, right?
1: I mean, my God, it was great. It was awesome. We had a moment there. We had a shared moment from 10 to 10:15. Now we know Kale McCarr is out tonight and my confidence level shot. My day's almost shot. They better win it tonight. Scott Wedgwood better stand on his head tonight, dude. Like, this is more bad news for the Colorado Avalanche because it is very, very difficult, if not impossible, to win the series without Kale McCarr, and you're going to have to go two games without him when you're already down 0-1. This is not good. Not great, Bob, at all for the Avs.
0: No, this is terrible news. Like I said, that's why we were fired up. And the video that I watched this morning, it felt like, and again, I'm not there and I'm not Kale, but it looked like he was going about as close to 100% as you could go skating against coaches and air when you're out there just testing your body. So this is awful news. And now even more. Mike Key about the top line doing their thing and Nate Dogg and Marty Netchess. And now we got to throw Gabe, Val, Devon Taves has got to be a little bit better. Guys like Logan O'Connor and Parker Kelly on that fourth line are going to have to do a little bit more because that's a big gut punch right there. Our X factors have to hit now.
1: Yeah.
0: We can't give them a pass.
1: Yeah, and now you get the mental strength test for the Colorado Avalanche because it was going to be a boost. You get Kale McCarr back. Obviously, mentally, you're going to be dialed in. You're going to be excited. You're going to be ramped up. The way game one went, you're already going to be that. But what is it like when the rug gets pulled out from under him? Now, that happened to us here on the air. If you go, like, Kale's out there at morning skate. Mm-hmm. Now, Kale's not going to play. Kale McCarr is not going to play. How do his teammates respond to that? Do his teammates, do they have kind of a letdown now as well? Because we're experiencing that right now in real time. Of like, wait a second, all of our plans, all of my keys to the game, I'm going to have to redo them here in 5 minutes because there's no Kale McCarr out there, and this team is so much different. And listen, guys like Taser, you're out there, you're trying, you don't look as good on the blue line. You don't have those Shakira hips like Kale McCarr does, and it's just, you can't be hesitant. Kale McCarr is so dangerous. Vegas is going to let a guy like Taze just sit back there and go ahead and take that shot. Go ahead and do whatever you want with this puck. because we know you're not Cale Makar and you're not as dangerous.

0: just as Kale is.
1: Yeah, nobody
2: can
1: do
2: that.
1: Think
2: about the spacing.
1: Nobody can do it. And, dude, my second key of getting guys to chase the puck throughout that wall.
0: That's not going
1: to
0: happen.
1: Kale is the guy I'm thinking of doing that.
2: Because now they just collapse.
1: Nate and Marty and guys like that can do it. But when you're dancing up at that blue line, you're going to bring someone out.
0: Yep.
1: Then when you get up into the offensive zone, you're going to bring someone else with you. He can literally move multiple bodies at the same time, and nobody else can do that.
0: Yeah, yeah. Nobody else can do that. So now your spacing is going to be crunched. Everything's going to be crammed around Carter Hart. And here we go again. It'll be just like game one, which leads me, I kind of want to do my first key to the game. I'll save it. I'll save it for 10:30.
1: Well, what about X Factor? Does the X Factor change for you now because of this news?
0: Well, my X Factor was merely this. My X Factor was kind of a theme more than a person. And I didn't know if I was allowed to do that, but I was going to ask permission or ask for forgiveness rather than permission.
1: I told you before, your name's on the marquee. You can do whatever you want.
0: All right.
1: Anything, really.
0: Chaos. Mm-hmm. My X factor is chaos because Vegas wants low event, one and done chances. They want shot blocking. They want a predictable pace. Colorado wants speed. Colorado wants chaos. They want scramble plays. They want broken coverage. They want relentless pressure. And so chaos is my X factor tonight. Can you bring more chaos to the ice than what they want to do? Again, they want low event. They want you get one shot on Carter Hart and that's it. I need chaos in front of that net. I want chaos, I want speed, I want scramble plays, I want everything that we normally associate the Avs with. So my X factor isn't a player, as it was Brock Nelson entering game one. Now it's just a theme. They've got to be more chaotic, and Vegas didn't blink in game one. That was the problem. They tried it, it didn't work, and Vegas didn't care.
1: They were so comfortable with that little wall, it almost looked like a freeze frame on my TV.
0: Yeah.
1: I'm like,
0: they're
1: not moving.
0: Move. Was my cable
1: they're
0: frozen?
1: Just standing there.
0: Right?
1: The only thing they might do is that little duck down to take a blocked shot.
0: Do I got
1: to
0: call Xfinity Girl? Like, come on. What's going on?
1: Poking the TV. Come on. Somebody do something. So, yeah, that's a good one. Chaos is something that they lack, that they need to win this game and then certainly be competitive in this series. All right, a couple quick texts. Folks checking in over on YouTube and our RamosLaw.com text line. Michael's checking in with Rush Truck Rental and Leasing in Denver. I like what he's saying here. I'm in Loveland today, shaking hands and making bands. Hopefully the Avs can rebound. Hope you guys have a great day. Right back to you. We appreciate that from you. Big Joe's checking in. Oh, this was from the morning show, but we can still give you some love, Big Show. He's giving Mark the business. We always like that. You're going after the morning show.
0: Yes, but now is the morning show asking their texters to text us as we've asked our tribe?
1: We got to get back on
0: just
1: that.
0: Text the morning show as the tribe. Be like, what's up, tribe? And then Mike Evans would be like, we're not the tribe.
1: Ask them questions that you want to ask us.
0: Yeah, ask them questions about like hip-hop, sneakers, anything cool.
1: Yeah,
0: because the morning show guys, I mean, they're, you know, fuddy-duddies. It's fine. It's, hey, baby, there's a certain charm to their old manness.
1: Charm.
0: You know what I mean?
1: Charm,
0: like, there's a little charm.
1: Right,
0: like, hey, they're going to talk about Starsky and Hutch.
1: Yeah.
0: They're going to talk about the Rockford Files. Maybe maybe some Maude. I don't know.
1: Teach Stoke about 70s rock.
0: Exactly. That's right. Sort of right. They're going to play some Led Zeppelin, you know, which is great. It's the classics.
1: Sure.
0: It's like the morning show is the classics. Uh-huh. So you dust them off. You got the dust over there, old man dust. Maybe that's crop dusting, but anyway. So, yeah, you can make fun of those guys. It's fine.
1: You know, Stoke and Stink are going to be out at Denver South High School coming up on June 27th. We're getting closer and closer every single day. Don't want you to miss out on our third annual Be a Mentor, Be a Fan football camp. 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If you've got kids aged 8 to 14 that just want to learn a little bit about football, get their skills refined before their season starts, you got to be a part of this. And all proceeds benefit Big Brothers Big Sister of Colorado. 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All right, Cece, you don't have to wait anymore. What are your keys to the game? We'll find out next.
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0: Everybody get ready. Clear my throat. Your line
1: Don't let us down right here.
0: Say what? Here it comes.
2: Say what?
0: Come on, Alex.
1: One more.
2: Say what?
1: Let's do it again.
0: One more.
2: Say what?
0: Yeah, let's
1: get it.
0: I love it. See, now I feel like it's a Friday. The Shalalah hits, then this goes at 10:30.
1: Look at
0: I feel like
1: dancing over there.
0: Kev's getting it. Yeah.
1: Oh, wow.
0: I'm feeling good.
1: Record scratching?
0: That made me feel so much better.
1: I know. Then I remember Kale McCarr's not playing tonight. If you just joined us, the news broke about 15 minutes ago. Kale McCarr, even though he was out there morning skating, our hockey lady.
0: He was out there, left, and then
1: Mel,
0: came back.
1: Our hockey lady, Mel, said she watched the videos, and whereas you felt like, you know, like excited, she felt nervous.
0: Really?
1: Yeah.
0: I gotta know why.
1: I don't know, but we know Kale's not playing tonight, and that flipping stinks. It sucks. You needed him back. You needed him in game one. You've got to get this one. This is an absolute must win.
0: It is.
1: No Kale McCarr. Like, it's going to be damn near impossible to win the series without Kale McCarr. And if you're down 0-2, I mean, come on, man. You've got to get this one tonight. It's got to be, well, my first key to the game, right? We're doing my key to the game?
0: Yeah.
1: Keys to the game.
0: Hit
1: what
0: us
1: are
0: up.
1: Your keys to the game? Drop it in our YouTube chat, powered by Sean Ponda. What's up, YouTube? First key to the game, start fast. Start fast, for the love of God. And, yeah, this is on Wedgie, and I'm going to be a little harder on Wedgie than you are, not because you're not hard on him and not because you don't tell the truth, but I'm just, there's no room for error, dude. There's zero room for error. There's zero room for, like, this is your guy, this is my guy. Like, I don't have a guy.
0: To your point, imagine another Dylan Coughlin weak-ass five-hole goal to start the game and what that does for morale.
1: Exactly. Exactly. So, hot start.
0: Well, I want to add, can I add a caveat to your key?
1: Yeah.
0: Hot start with results. Because I think they started well last game. It just didn't show
1: for
0: anything.
1: They started, like, strong.
0: Yeah, like they were engaged. Like,
1: yeah, they were engaged. They were trying stuff.
0: Yeah.
1: Fun stuff. And then it didn't work.
0: They were trying.
1: Now you've got to get off to that hot start. How about a 3-0 lead for you?
0: That'd be nice. It's been
1: three games in a row this team has fallen down by three goals. Huh? How's that? What? Why? And I know they can dig themselves out, and we think a game five against Minnesota, and even McKinnon after the game was like, you know what? You get down early, it gives us plenty of time to come back. Stop.
0: Yeah, don't come back.
1: Stop doing that. Y'all stop that. Start hot. I think, honestly, that could be my entire, all three keys. Start hot. Second key, start hot. Third key, start hot. Finish hot. I know when they get to the third period with a lead, they'll crush you. They'll crush your bones into dust.
0: But they still haven't lost a game when leading after two periods.
1: Exactly. So we know you can get there. You just have to get there, and you can do that with a hot start. I don't know. I don't think it's laziness. What could it be, though? What could it be? What could it be? It wasn't me. It was the one-armed man. Like, what could it be? Is it laziness? Is it lack of focus? Is it thinking we're a wagon and we can flip that switch? Whatever it is, break the habit.
0: Which is dangerous as hell.
1: Break the habit. We need that song from Linkin Park. Break the habit, right? Alex is on it. Like, you can't go into a game thinking it doesn't matter. And yes, can you come back? Of course. Don't at me, bro. Don't at me. I'm in my feelings. I'm pissed off. Now I'm mad again.
0: Yeah.
1: I was so happy on Friday.
0: We just had the great song.
1: I was happy. And now I'm mad because Kale McCarr's not going to play, and this team's got to get off to a hot start. I don't want them. Oh, it's 3-0 nights again.
0: You know what? I love the idea of a fast start. It's what they absolutely need to send the message, to set the tone. You could get the crowd fired up, get the guys going.
1: Right.
0: I just think, all right, what's a fast start look like? Is it guys trying to get Nate the puck so he can get going? Or is it Nate being, you know what I mean? Like, are guys gripping too tight, led by Nathan McKinnon? Or is this just let's settle in, play our brand of hockey, and bring it to them for the first 10 minutes of this hockey game.
1: Yeah.
0: If they do that, if they do what you're asking for, it's 2-0 in 10 minutes.
1: Yeah.
0: It's 1-0 in 6 minutes. You know what I mean? Like, that's the Avalanche brand that we need to see tonight.
1: Yeah, that's the Avalanche brand you need to see, and you need to see that fast start. Number one key, win in the first 10 minutes, get the first goal, force Vegas to chase instead of sit in their structure. They will sit there and play low event hockey all day. They will sit there and they'll make that wall all day, and they'll dump and chase, and they'll do things that's like slow and boring and structured, and that's their style. That's the way that they'll play. This is, you face the Temu Knights in the Kings. This is the real version, girl. Yeah. Like, this is the version that can beat you, and
0: like
1: they've
0: Temu
1: already done
0: Knights.
1: It.
0: That's like a cool team name.
1: Temu Knights, right? So now you've got the real deal, and you've got a real challenge, especially without Kale McCarr. Start fast. Win the first 10 minutes.
0: Love that.
1: Get the first goal.
0: You have to score first. You have to dominate. Like I said, set the tone a little bit. That's what, ahead of game one, when Jared Bednar said, you know, well, the opponent's going to dictate play. We talked about it. I'm like, all right, it's Jared.
1: Why don't you dictate?
0: The coach. You certainly know more about the team than I do and locked in more than I am with the club. But that was just such a weird thing of like, we said it that day. You know what championship teams do? You want my game plan? Here it is. I'm good enough to beat you knowing what I'm going to do. That was kind of weird. And I think you're kind of hitting on that of like, no, don't let them pick.
1: Right. You pick. You play the way that you can play. I got more.
0: All right, keep going. What do you got?
1: I said break Carter Hart the last time.
0: Yeah.
1: They didn't even get to Carter Hart. So break their defensive layers.
0: There you go.
1: Vegas is a team that if you go north-south, they're going to line up that wall, and it's north-south. It's easy to read. It's easy to stop. I want east-west puck movement. I want more low-to-high-to-slot sequences. I want more traffic on Carter Hart. More second-chance opportunities. How many times did they pass, take the shot, one shot, no rebound.
0: Yeah.
1: No traffic.
0: And then Vegas
1: no trouble.
0: Going back the other way.
1: Vegas going back the other way, and your ass is in trouble. How do you stop that? Break the layers. If you can't break Carter Hart because you're not even getting to him, then get more activity in front of him. And again, east to west puck movement, make them move laterally. They just stand there, dude. You hit the nail on the head. It seems like your TV freezes.
0: Yeah.
1: When Vegas just
0: their skates are planted.
1: Exactly. They're not moving. They're not going. They're just standing, creating a literal human wall.
0: Yeah.
1: Make a move. Make them move. Break the defensive layers. I think it's clear that their structure, they'll just sit in that all day if they can. That's why you get off to a hot start, and that's why you make a move. More east-west puck movement and break those layers.
0: I mean, look, it's both of our keys, right? We talked about both getting that wall, specifically the layer of the wall, to not stand there as if they got cement on the bottom of their skates there.
1: Yeah.
0: That was the biggest takeaway from game one is not getting clear shooting lanes, not even attempting to break that wall up. It almost felt like at times the Colorado Avalanche, like, they acknowledge the wall and like, well, my slap shot's strong enough to get through that.
1: Right.
0: And it's clearly not.
1: Yeah.
0: And it never will be. Alex, you had the stat for us. When you guys had the stats for us, it was like 25 shots from the blue line and 10 of them made it through that wall.
1: Yeah.
0: 10 of them.
1: Yeah.
0: And none of them are dangerous chances that you're talking about breaking a guy like Carter Hart because he's seeing everything and it's pretty easy to make those saves.
1: I got one more. I got one more.
0: All right.
1: Third key to the game. Can you clean up the puck management, please? For the love of God, every mistake in game one became a Vegas rush.
0: Yeah.
1: Malinsky turnover, goal. Nelson fall, goal. Blue line bobbles, odd man rushes.
0: Yeah.
1: Like, you've got to be not necessarily perfect, but stop handing Vegas free offense. It's all they were doing, dude. Come on.
0: With Kale out, you might have to be perfect handling the puck. You might have to be.
1: Let's raise the standard.
0: There's no room for error when you're missing a dude like Kale McCarr.
1: And listen, I know there's gatekeeping with hockey guy. You're going to have to get over yourself because here's the real deal. I don't want any of that. Well, that's just hockey and these things. No, huh? It's Western Conference Final.
0: Yeah.
1: You are down 0-1. If there's not a time to be, I don't know, a little desperate?
0: That's just today.
1: That's tonight.
0: That's in 6-7 hours from right now. Seven hours.
1: Exactly. And if you're sitting there on your hands, well, this is fine. They'll be fine. No Kale McCarr tonight. You need, maybe not desperate. I'm not desperate. Scratch that from the record, Alex. We're going to scrub the internet of the last 5 minutes of me talking about them being desperate. I've got a different word. I've got a better word. The Avalanche had better be urgent tonight.
0: Urgency.
1: There better be a sense of urgency tonight. If there's no sense of urgency, you're going to be down 0-2.
0: Urgency, and if you don't, that leads to desperation.
1: And you're going to Vegas down 0-2. If you're not urgent tonight, are you going to flip and win tonight? You've got to do it, man. You've got to do it. Clean up that puck management.
0: Got to do it. Got to be perfect without Kale McCarr.
1: Perfect.
0: Right, we're going to get back to some Avs conversation. We're going to check in with another Vegas insider coming up at the top of the hour at 11 o'clock. Danny Webster covers the team for the Las Vegas Review-Journal. We'll pick his brain in 20 minutes. In the meantime, I want to give a kind of overall look at the Colorado Rockies. Where are they now that we're hitting Memorial Day versus where they were last year on Memorial Day? And are we still giving them benefit of the doubt playing the long game? That's coming up next.
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14: All right, we're going to get back into an Avs conversation. Big Avs show today.
15: We're breaking the habit. Thank you, Alex, on the ones and twos.
14: Kale McCarr is out, if you're just joining us. That's the terrible news of the day.
15: It's supposed to be a good day.
14: Yeah, it is. It's Friday. It's a long weekend. And it starts like this. That's all right, though. See how urgent, I like that word, urgent the Avs can be. And hopefully they don't have to be desperate going into Sunday's Game 3 when this series shifts over to Las Vegas. I did want to take a second just to talk a little bit about the Rockies. They got a win last night, a bullpen day where Zach Agnos looked pretty good. Damn good, I should say, in his start. He's kind of a hot and cold, up and down, yes and no, or lost 2-1, excuse me. And in his outings there, I don't know. The guys, there's like the Hurgitz and the Agnos that I'm like, I'm not sure yet on. They'll have a good one, bad one, feels like every other there. So couldn't get it done yesterday. They fall to 19-32. Cecil, they're 13 games under 500. And the reason I was looking at this is because I was just looking at the schedule, and it's been a fun game to play of like what they are now versus what they were then and then being last year. All right, so they're 19-32. And Memorial Day is coming up on Monday. Obviously, they can lose a few games and be sitting at, 15 games under 500 when they start Monday, or 16 games under 500 if they go over. But that's still 16 games under 500. You know what they were on Memorial Day a year ago? 9-45. 9-45.
15: Okay.
14: Is what they were. And again, maybe they're 19-32 or 35. Maybe they're 20-34, whatever the record may be. When you get it, doesn't start with a four and you've got double digit wins already.
15: I was going to say, they're in single digits a year ago.
14: 9-45 last year on Memorial Day.
15: Yeah. Okay. It's not great, Bob. It's better this year, though. It's better this year and sometimes entertaining. I think the Rockies this year, we'll go a little Forrest Gump today. Like, they're like a box of chocolates. Mm-hmm. You never know exactly what you're going to get, but it's still chocolate, right? So give me some of that Rockies when they're good. And when they're not so good, I can be like, yeah, this is – there's still plenty of stuff to work on. Yeah, and that's obvious this year.
14: But the month of May has not been kind to the Colorado Rockies.
15: Right, right. But you do see some progress. You do see some fight. Hopefully the bats get a little bit hotter as things go forward.
14: Brent Doyle's dealing with some injuries. Zeke Tovar's starting to figure some stuff out. We'll see what June may bring, but May has been, and I'm the guy that's kind of going out of my way to watch Rocks. It's been difficult to watch Rocks baseball this month.
15: Yeah, yeah. This month it's been a little bit difficult. We'll see if that changes. And I always, well, last 3 years have been hell, or hellish, I should say. I always use the All-Star break of like, where's the gauge on the Rockies? Because there have been plenty of years before the 3 years of 100 losses, there have been plenty of years where, like, you know, a little fight, little excitement, little whatever, you get to the All-Star break, and then, yeah, Rockies are done. What's it going to be like this year?
14: Mm-hmm.
15: Mostly similar, but again, the interesting thing about the Rockies is what's working, what's not working, what are they fixing, what needs to still be fixed, and that's what this entire season is about.
14: Yep. So, again, is it good right now? No. Are they on their way to being good anytime soon? I still think the answer is no. But my like 4 or 5 year little timeline, maybe they get a year ahead of that sooner rather than later. That's still TBD, as I haven't seen enough yet to change my original timeline. I still think this is a, you know, we're talking about 2029, 2030 of this team making a postseason run, but putting the pieces in place. And having guys that are going to be long-term assets up on the big league roster at that point.
15: Yeah, yep, yep. I think this team has a long ways to go, but if you're watching with intent, you're going to see some good signs from the Colorado Rockies and signs that encourage us for the future.
14: And now that the weather's turning, the four of us now, plus tribe members, tribe meetup will be happening at Coors Field at some point. Just buy whatever ticket you want, cheapest one if you have to.
15: Right.
14: And we'll pick a spot, show up, and hang for a little while.
15: Yeah, exactly.
14: Are we going to eat that Glazilla on each end like those New York Mets broadcasters did?
15: No.
14: Oh.
15: No.
14: No. Wishful thinking, right?
15: I know.
14: That could be our internet moment.
15: I think we'll be fine with our internet moments. That's fine. I know what's in hot dogs, and I don't want to eat.
14: What's in a brat?
15: Huh?
14: What's about a brat?
15: It's a little better.
14: Okay.
15: It's a little better. Hot dogs, I mean, let's sweep up stuff off the floor and throw it in there.
14: Throw a little ketchup and mustard, and I'll eat it.
15: Lips, ears, and alohas.
14: I'll eat that thing.
15: Good job.
14: All right, let me remind everybody about our Denver Sports App contest. Day at the Lake contest is going on. You want a free couple paddle boards, couple chairs, cooler, pop-up tent, Bluetooth speaker, and $250 preloaded on a gift card? That's what's on the line. And all you have to do is download our app, enter the Day at the Lake contest, and you could get it. We're hooking you up with everything you need for the perfect lake day. So get there. Get signed up. We always want somebody from the tribe to win. All right, you know what we didn't do in hour one, which we should do, is our Mile High Moments. What do we think's going down for this weekend in the Colorado Avalanche? Your Mile High Moments, something that we'll all be talking about come, well, Tuesday in this instance, since we're going to be off work on Monday. I said I don't want the fourth line to be the best line. But okay. The top line has to do, you know, top line things.
15: Right.
14: The guys that get paid the most money have to do the heavy lifting. That's sort of how it works in this world that we live in. And my mile high moment for tonight, it's going to be Loke Dog. Logan scoring a goal tonight. He was so, I mean, he's off the post early.
15: Yeah.
14: Has another chance we talked about.
15: The game could have been a lot different if that goes in.
14: If he scores that first one, we're talking about something completely different. You're right.
15: Yep.
14: I think Logan is just so close. I think that Jared Bednar is doing such a great job of telling that last line of like, hey, you guys are kind of setting the tone for how we want to play.
15: Okay.
14: You're showing the other guys what I want out of my groups.
15: Right.
14: And I think he gets rewarded for that tonight. Logan O'Connor, that's my mile high moment. He's the goal scorer this evening.
15: Kev, did you have that on your list? How many is on your list today? You had 70-some for game one.
9: I'm only at 69 right now.
15: 60, oh, nice. Okay, yeah, there you go. Nice.
9: But yet that one was going to be on the list.
14: That was like number 74 in the
15: He's making. Working on it. He's working on it. You just jumped the shark.
14: Yeah. Well, I had to beat him. We had the same one last time.
9: I got a rough draft. I'm typing it up right now.
15: Okay. Yeah.
9: I'm going to get laminated, all that
15: stuff. How much time do you spend on these mile high moments?
9: About 3.5 hours.
14: He did yesterday, started during the show.
15: Yeah, sounds about right. That sounds about right. Okay, send in your Mile High Moments, our YouTube chat powered by Sean Ponda. Love you guys over there on YouTube. Thanks you very much for watching. Thank you very much for taking in the show there as well. Jason says, look at Cecil looking like New York's finest. There you go. Anyone going to talk about my Knicks hoodie today?
14: Are they mad at you today for wearing basketball gear?
15: I haven't seen that yet. I guess it's a costume contest every time we come to work, right?
14: Yeah. I wore a Volcom hoodie. Are they mad at me today?
15: Yeah.
14: I'm wearing sweatpants.
15: Well, and I would say this, and this isn't very nice, but
14: yes.
15: I'll say it anyway.
14: Yeah.
15: If you're going to be that guy that, like, I'm going to wear team gear on the day of the game, take the tag off. Okay, take the tag off. Yeah, we all know, you know.
14: Just buy it on the way in.
15: let me say this again. This is not very nice. I may or may not be talking about someone specifically. We know there's some new fans, right? There's some new fans out there. But
14: that comes with success, right?
15: Don't be that guy that leaves the sticker on your hat. I know maybe that's I think Kev might have done that like a year or two ago. Uh-oh, I don't know if it was you, Kev, or might have been one of our chuckleheads running around here.
14: So what do you do? Like, if the tag is on the bottom of the hat, people think that's cool for some reason?
15: I don't know. Alex, you're the youngest cat here. Is that a young guy thing where they leave the sticker on the hat?
16: Some people still do it. I think it's slowly getting out. But, yeah, people want to just make sure that you know, hey, this is brand new, and you need to know that this is brand new.
15: Yeah,
16: and so nobody cares.
15: It was a thing for a while, and then it went away. And I see it once in a while. I'm like, oh, come on. Come on. I know you're a new Avs fan, which is fine. I'm not a gatekeeper like hockey guy.
14: No.
15: But I'm like, I love new Avs fans. Take the damn sticker off.
14: Yeah.
15: Okay? Take the price tag off. Take the tag off.
14: Now, we're always having a fun day here. It's a little heartbreaking that Kale's not there. Our boy Mike in Littleton having a better day. He writes in, sha-la-la-la-la-la-la. I'm ditching work. I'm going fishing, and then I'm watching the Avs get it back tonight. Have a great freaking weekend, Tribe. Mike in Littleton. It's 10:55. I want to leave and go fishing now.
15: Yeah.
14: I want to leave here and go fishing.
15: Yeah. I'll have a better night if Jack O'Shaughnessy doesn't play for the Avs. Mel's bringing that up in our YouTube chat.
14: Can I add Brent Burns?
15: Brent Burns. Now he has to. Jack O'Shaughnessy. Like, yeah, now Burns, he has to. So play a little bit better. Win tonight. A win tonight will go a long way in this series, which is now at 6. I've got it at 6. But my God, it could easily be 7-game series. This is a tough one.
14: I'm going 7, and I'm not sure who's winning anymore. That's where I'm at with Kale McCarr.
15: Well, I thought they had Scott Wedgwood. This guy can stand on his head. He's the best ever. Never take him out. Like,
14: he is good. Yeah, but they need Kale more than they need goaltending. All right, let's go behind enemy lines. Let's learn how much momentum the Knights now have after stealing game one. Danny Webster works for the Las Vegas Review-Journal. He covers the Knights, and he's joining us next.
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0: quarter number two. We are efforting our buddy Danny Webster from the Las Vegas Review-Journal. Going to pick his brain on all things as. But if you are just joining us,
1: no.
0: The big news of the
1: you
0: day
1: have to
0: is
1: say this every time.
0: Bad news. We do. We got to get everybody informed.
1: We got to repeat it every time.
0: Kale McCarr is not going tonight. He is going to miss his second consecutive game with an injury that it's just hanging around a little bit too long.
1: Yep.
0: Can they respond? Who steps up in his absence? Those are all questions that we don't know and have major concerns about. I told you, Cease, I think this game, the series can go seven. I'm not sure who's going to win it with Kale now missing a couple of games.
1: Right.
0: If they lose again tonight and Kale McCarr is not getting any better or closer to returning,
1: yeah,
0: I'm really, really worried.
1: I'm going to take more issue with what Mike Evans said earlier on the morning show. And Mike will be all right. He'll be all right. He'll be all up in his feelings about this. But he had said, as his confidence was at a nine and didn't know Kale wasn't playing, so perhaps Mike has changed his opinion. I hope he has. Because who the hell's confidence is at nine right now? I was at 10 when we thought Kale was going to be out there, and now I'm at like 5.
0: Yeah.
1: And I might be optimistic being at 5. But here's the thing that Mike said. He said, oh, well, you know, what's your goal as a road team? What's your goal in every series? It's to split. Vegas got the split, and Mike said, oh, well, now they'll just kind of relax a little. I don't think they'll relax. I think they sense blood in the water.
0: Mm-hmm. I mean, why wouldn't they? Now, when you're coming to, you know, this in all sports, hey, let's go take one of those games. They're sitting in their locker room right now like, we could take two.
1: Let's take two of them
0: of
1: things.
0: Those games.
1: Yeah.
0: And let's bring in our buddy Danny Webster right now to talk about the news of the day and everything going on in this series. Danny covers the Vegas Golden Knights for the Las Vegas Review-Journal. He's on Twitter at DannyWebster21. Danny, we appreciate you, man, jumping in and giving us some time here. Let's start with what we've been talking about all morning, the news that you obviously know. Kale McCarr is not going to go. You were just in the locker room there with the Knights. Is it a, hey, licking our chops kind of moment? How are the guys taking that news?
2: No, I think when you look inside the locker room here, it's pretty low-key vibe right now. It was an optional skate. A few of the game players were going, but I think with this group, it's always been about business as usual, right? You're looking at a group that's been here before. They know what it takes to win tough games, no matter who's in the lineup or who isn't on either side. Obviously, you know, you guys know as much as, you know, anybody, Kale McCarr not being in the lineup is a big loss for Colorado. But they're dealing with a potential loss of their own with Mark Stone. And it looks like right now, I believe he's still skating. So we'll see tonight if he's going to go. We don't know yet. We'll talk to John Tortorella in about 40 minutes here. And we don't know if he's really going to give us anything. But, you know, obviously a big loss for McCarr and for the Avs tonight for game two, and a big opportunity for the Golden Knights to go back home and take control of the series here.
1: Man alive, entering game one, Danny, I'd said, hey, Carter Hart, you go break this guy. He's never faced an offense like this, and they didn't break him, like, at all. Just your opinion on Carter Hart throughout this entire playoffs, and then certainly in game one, and what's he got in store for game two tonight?
2: Yeah, it's been a big surprise so far watching him and the way that he's progressed. And honestly, since John Tortorella became the coach here, and he's trusted Carter Hart being the starter going forward. And, you know, he has familiarity with Hart when they were both in Philadelphia, so there is that connection. But it just seems like that ever since he came back from the injury that took him out for a couple months back in January, he's been solid. He's been getting better and better as the playoffs have gone on. He's been getting better as each series has gone on. And, you know, even when you go back to April when the Knights were here in Colorado, and I thought that was Carter Hart's best game since coming back, he's definitely carried that over, and he made, you know, a couple of big 10-mil saves to get the Golden Knights a chance to not just hang on to a lead but win that game. So he's definitely, I feel, been one of the unsung heroes for the Golden Knights so far, and, you know, his confidence, even if he has a bad game, he finds a way to shelve that and gets better and better as the series goes on.
0: Danny, something we talked about after game one was adjustments and what Bednar has to do. And he's kind of, you know, tinkering with lines in real time in game one. But on the Vegas side, is there any tinkering? I know there's always minor adjustments, but we said after game one, I feel like it was like 11 minutes where the Avs were competitive and then the rest controlled by the Vegas Golden Knights. Is there anything different that you think Tort's going to try tonight?
2: Yeah, I think the one thing that you probably want to look at tonight is how the Golden Knights handled the middle of the ice. They did a really good job clogging the lanes a little bit in game one, but I thought the biggest problem as the game wore on, as Colorado started, you know, rolling its lines and started getting their forecheck going, you started to see them attack with their speed. And, you know, that's obviously something that you're not going to neutralize Colorado for 60 minutes. But, you know, you look at the way that the first 5 minutes of that game unfolded the other night, it looked like Colorado was going to run away with it. The fact that I felt that they dominated the first 5 minutes, I thought that was going to be an indication of where the night was going to go. But the Golden Knights adjusted, as they have throughout the rest of these, playoffs. And, you know, they kind of took away Colorado a little bit and took advantage of their opportunities while Colorado was still trying to find its game. So I think they're going to try and emphasize taking away the transition game a little bit more here. I think you're going to see a little bit more of an awareness in the middle of the ice. And if that's, if there's one adjustment that Tortorella is going to look for, it's probably going to be in that area.
1: Let's talk about the heater that Mitch Marner's on again this entire postseason. And I had felt in game one, like, hey, Brock Nelson took care of Matt Boldy against Minnesota. He'll try to neutralize Mitch Marner. That didn't work. So Marner on this heater in this entire postseason, I mean, just his play and the way that he's out there just shining on the ice. Can you talk about that and what he means to your team?
2: Yeah, Marner's been insane. It's incredible to see what he's been able to do as far as not just, you know, raising his level of play, but it seems like he's getting better with each game. And I think you saw it from the Anaheim series when he had that hat trick in game three, and it just seemed like from there he's been playing more free. I feel like that's the term that a lot of people have been using more. Mm-hmm. He's been playing more free as of late. And I think that, you know, whether you want to say the chatter in Toronto or whatever the case may be, he's just playing at another level to where it's the Mitch Marner that everyone expected when he came here. And the fact that he's now showing it on the playoff stage in a matter where he's just continuing to make big play after big play, night after night, has definitely been a big boost for this group for sure.
0: Danny, last one for you from me. And we know Kale's out for game two. We've been talking about how much this changes our feelings on this series. From your perspective, from the Vegas side of this thing, how much does now Kale missing another game change this series and what the outcome could be?
2: I think it's a huge deal. Obviously, when you take away that speed and that playmaking on the back end, that's definitely a big loss that, you know, Colorado's going to have to try and overcome in this situation. But, you know, it's definitely going to give this group a lot of confidence going into tonight. And, you know, I think it goes without saying, if this group finds a way to win game two tonight and go up 2-0 back to Vegas, the confidence is going to be at an all-time high. And the fact that they were able to do that with or without Mark Stone tonight, as he's literally still skating on the ice right now, he's the last one on the ice right now. If they're able to find a way to do it without their captain in the lineup and go up 2-0 heading back to Vegas, I think that's going to change the complexion of the series big time.
0: Yeah, I saw a confident group of Knights in game one. So with more confidence, that brings a little worry to us Avalanche fans. Hey, Danny, I appreciate you jumping on, man, going back and forth a little bit on Twitter and text. Thanks for giving us a little bit of your time. Maybe we can pick your brain again early next week. Best of luck, man. We wish you luck after this series, but we wish you luck.
2: Sounds good. Thanks a lot. Appreciate it.
0: All right. There he is. Danny Webster at DannyWebster21 on Twitter. He covers the Knights for the Las Vegas Review Journal. Mark Stone's still out there. It's not good for Avalanche fans and where they sit right now. Let's react to a few things we just learned from Danny next.
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0: Hey. I think that's what it is. We just need sing-along songs to feel better.
1: Right.
0: Or things where we can participate.
1: We need karaoke.
0: Yeah.
1: Right? So we can say our stuff and we can feel a little bit better. I need Vance Joseph drops. I need that ice cream scooper thing again tonight.

0: Hey, so Dan and Shay, a little slow for me though, but you know, you would hate that country song, I think.
1: Yeah, it's whatever.
0: Yeah, but yeah, good job, Alex. Sing-alongs make us feel a little bit better.
1: I'm still
0: when we get to sing out loud. I feel better about
1: now. Mark Stone might be back. Are you flipping kidding me? No, Cale Makar today, and Mark Stone is still skating. So he's still on the ice.
0: He's still skating right now.
1: Wow.
0: Which I mean, again. I don't know. I thought Cale looked good and then got the word that he's not going. So
1: dude,
0: we're
1: going
0: to have to wait for word out of Las Vegas. But Cecil, I'm trying to be optimistic, but you're telling me that the Avalanche are down 0-1, that Cale Makar is not going to go again tonight. I got to rely on guys like Brent Burns at the blue line, and that Mark Stone might be making his return for Las Vegas. Now, let's also keep in mind on whatever day this week we talked to Mark Anderson, another writer that covers the Vegas Golden Knights. He said, not from team, but he said, I went back and watched the play. It looked like it was a groin injury. You don't recover from a groin injury in a week if that is the case.
1: Yeah.
0: So let's figure out what's going on with Mark Stone. It could be a little bit of, you know, they're playing the game a little bit over there to keep Bedsy guessing and the Avalanche on the edge of their seat to wait to see what's going on. But
1: right.
0: I'm with you. It's very, very nerve-wracking to think what tonight could look
1: like.
0: Well,
1: if they're playing that game, Bedsy couldn't do that?
0: Right.
1: With Makar? You know what I mean? Mm-hmm. Hey, it was out there. Hey, you know, we're going to check out right before the game. We'll see what happens. And like the whole game time decision thing.
0: We never hear that in hockey. Huh?
1: Exactly. Right. So it's like, well, if they're going to play that game with Mark Stone, either that or Mark Stone's playing. And if their captain's out there, it feels like he's playing. Yeah. It feels like he's playing in the second game. I am not a doomsayer. I regularly try not to react to fear because it's a worst emotion to react to. But this just got a whole hell of a lot more complicated. If Mark Stone is out there and Cale Makar, who is missing game two, if Mark Stone is out there in game two, all right, Avs, what do you got? What do you got? You better show up tonight.
0: Yeah, it is terrifying. Hey, we got to get a little love real quick to one of our listeners. SB is what they're calling themselves.
1: What's up, SB?
0: I'm heading out for surgery today, getting fired up with the Tribe. On my way there. Go Avs. Hey, we hope you have a good surgery. Everything's okay. Recover right. Get right afterwards. And nothing but health moving forward. Tribe helping Tribe. We want you to be around for as long as you can be. So SB, good luck today in surgery. Minor surgery is what you call it when it's not your surgery.
1: Right.
0: So it's surgery for SB today. That's always scary.
1: Yeah, it is scary.
0: Always scary. All right, now it's a situation with Cale out and Mark Stone possibly returning. What does Jared Bednar do? Does he stay with kind of the tweaked lines and the things that he had going on? He said he liked what he did. He said he wished he would have done it earlier in game one. So, Cecil, that tells me if you wish you had done something and now you have the chance to do it,
1: right,
0: you're going to do it much sooner rather than later.
1: Yeah, you're going to do it much sooner. But as our YouTube chat was saying, powered by Sean Ponda, wasn't he pulling out bingo numbers? I like what I did earlier. You did everything.
0: Yeah.
1: you just threw stuff out. You threw against the wall and saw what stuck. Okay, well, can you do that again? Can you really go back to that well? If you're Jared Bednar, you've got to try stuff a little bit sooner and be a little bit better early on. Again, fast start to me. Fast start, key number one, key number a million. It's all the key. It's fast start. I mean, my God, you have to make Vegas chase you. If you are down and you are trying to get back in, that only feeds into the structure that they want to play with. You've got to get off to a hot start. So, Bednar, Bedsy, we love you. I love you guys. Mm-hmm. We love you, Coach Bednar. But if you're going to start experimenting, experiment sooner. Get it done sooner. Get your lineup right.
0: Yeah, need to do it tonight. It's a must-win hockey game right now. We will see what this looks like moving forward. Going back to the goaltender conversation, Kev, you're doing some research for us. Going back to, remember the last time they won a cup, it was dual goalies as well in Darcy Kuemper and Pavel Francouz. 33 goals allowed. Kev, is this just the first 10 games? Is this the sample size we're going with?
2: Just the first 10 games of each playoff run.
0: Okay. First 10 games of the playoff run. 33 goals allowed between the first go-around. Save percentage of .910. You go this season, it's a save percentage. You're just a little bit better than of 9-1-1, 19 goals allowed throughout the season so far for Wedgewood, 6 goals allowed for Mackenzie Blackwood, obviously with a little bit less time. That's the conversation we were having of going back to when Darcy gets hit in the eye and then Pavel has to come in. how was it handled?

0: handled by Jared Bednar. And that's obviously, it's almost apples and oranges here. It's the tandem of goalies, but Darcy had an eye issue.
1: Yeah.
0: So there were times where he just couldn't go.
1: Yeah.
0: And then you have to insert. It's not based on the discretion or I don't like what I'm seeing from the head coach. He obviously gets to make the choices, but some of that was taken out of his hand back in 2022.
1: Well, and here's the thing that we're highlighting. Every single decision from Coach Bednar is going to be hyper important. They already are. Mm-hmm. Okay, so don't at me, bro. But without Cale Makar, you leave in Scott Wedgwood too long, you lose. You go to Mackenzie Blackwood too soon, you lose. Like, whatever that decision is, not only just with goaltenders, but with those lineup adjustments that Bednar certainly liked eventually where he ended up in game one, but it was too little too late.
0: Mm-hmm.
1: You can't have that today. You can't fall down 3-0 for the love of God. I do not want to see, I don't even want to see 1-0, dude. I don't want to see any sort of desperate. And here's the problem with 1-0. Do you know what the biggest problem is?
0: What?
1: I've seen problems. I know problems. This is a problem. 1-0, about, I don't know, a minute and a half becomes 2-0 with the Avalanche. It just seemingly always does.
0: You're right.
1: I want to break that habit. Like that. Like, why does that have to happen where you break the ice with the first goal, whether it's a softie or not, and then the second goal, and it doesn't matter who's in net, seems to happen within a minute and a half or 30 seconds or 6 seconds or whatever. It's like, stop. Stop. 1-0 is bad enough, especially with the structure, the low event hockey that Vegas wants to play. Damn it, you can't have any sort of deficit. 1-0, 2-1, you can't have any sort of deficit. It just plays right into their hands. You need to take control, you need to get that lead early, and then you need to build the lead, make them chase you.
0: We'll hear from Bedzie on those line changes a little bit later on in the show. Do we remind everybody, we're down today, but you know what could pick you up? Getting hooked up with a couple paddle boards, a couple chairs, a cooler, a pop-up tent, a Bluetooth speaker, and a $250 gift card to fill up your gas tank or that cooler with your favorite drinks for the lake day. You can win all of that by downloading the Denver Sports app and entering today on our Day at the Lake contest. Can't win if you don't play. You play by downloading the Denver Sports app and getting in on the perfect lake day contest.
1: Perfect.
0: Right now. All right, Cease, I want to go back to a conversation we had yesterday. We were all mad at Mina Kimes and whatever the other guy's
1: name Solak.
0: Ben Solak, for their disrespect of Bo Nix. It got me to thinking a little bit about these Denver Broncos. We're right here in it. We think that the brand is back, but nationally, are they getting the same sort of love and attention that we think they should be getting? Let's have that conversation next.
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0: about their quarterback draft.
1: I didn't want to have this discussion yesterday. We're going to have it again today?
0: No, no, we're not going to have it today, but I had a thought based off yesterday's
1: conversation. They don't know what they're talking about, everybody.
2: They're getting clicks. That's news what that
1: flash.
2: Was about.
1: Yeah, newsflash. They're trolling Broncos country, whatever.
0: And I started to think about where we are versus where others are. And not others in this market that just, you know, don't see it the way we see it or have a different opinion on Bo Nix. We have a name for those guys and we can't say it on the radio, but they're wrong. But I started to think about like the national brand of the Broncos, the national attention that the Broncos used to get. I think they're on their way to getting again. I mean, look, what national media says and then versus what the league does, I think are different things, because I watch the league give the Broncos the first Monday Night Football game. You don't do that to just anybody, right? There's some brand and power there with that. They're also playing the Kansas City Chiefs. I think that means something. They have 5 primetime games this year. The Rams have the most at 7. You're only a couple away there. And no, the Broncos aren't at the same level of the Rams right now, but they're not that far behind. So really my question is like, is the brand back? Are the Broncos back as this prestigious franchise, this, you know, prestigious team that commands the respect of fans, opposing fans, national media, and the league, if you want to talk about it? I think they're back in the league's eyes, but I don't know how you feel about those categories and where the Broncos sit.
1: Yeah, I think the Broncos still draw, and there was a time during the dark days, like around Nathaniel Hackett time, where this team stopped drawing on television.
0: Yeah.
1: That's a cardinal sin in anything media-wise. Like, if you're bad on TV, you're not going to push you. They're not going to promote you.
0: They will bury you.
1: They will bury you. And the Broncos stopped being the national draw that they normally have been for almost all of my lifetime, and I'm old. So, like, it's a situation now. You can say they're back within the good graces of the national community. There you
0: go. BJ
1: is back. That makes me smile. And because of that, you can look forward to seeing more of the Broncos in primetime key matchups as one of the marquee franchises for the National Football League.
0: And you think about, all right, you won the AFC West. That's a prestigious thing to do. Winning your division matters at the NFL level. I look at it as, you know, are we ahead of the curve of what the National is? We always are going to be because we're plugged in with this team. We've said Bo Nix is a franchise quarterback for a few years now. It took some people to take some time to get there.
1: People like, still don't say that he's a franchise.
0: 14 games in the division to get there. We think that's going to work. We loved the fit for Sean and Bo.
1: Yes.
0: We happen to love the fit better for Davis and Bo and what that's going to look like moving forward. So I would say this. I think there's a couple of things, Cease. And specifically, my brain goes to like Bo Nix, because it's like, all right, if Bo's getting disrespected, then you kind of by nature disrespect the brand that he's representing, and
1: right,
0: that's the Denver Broncos.
1: Right.
0: We've talked about the 4,000-yard mark several times. Is it as simple as some of these little quarterback, like, I don't even know what you would call them, like markers of success? 4,000 yards, 30-plus touchdowns with 12 or fewer interceptions. These are the things we think he's going to do as soon as this year.
1: Yes.
0: Hasn't yet, but is that the small little marker that's being missed to demand the respect for Bo Nix?
1: Yeah, and to me, it's championships and it's wins. As far as
0: not individual else, markers,
1: that'll be part of it, but then that's also a lack of vision. I'll use one of Sean's terms. The problem that many in the national media have, and yeah, Mina Kimes is part of this, so is Ben Solak.
0: Sure.
1: A big problem that these people have where they're blind to what Bo Nix is, you know, you got to have the numbers. You got to have analytics. Wait till I tell you what Josh Hart said about analytics. You're going to love that.
0: I actually saved it in a picture.
1: Okay. You saved it because it's awesome. So, hey, listen, this ain't fantasy football, girl. So, for me, does he need 4,000? And then now people nationally will say he's a franchise quarterback. Why did it take you so long? Why didn't you have the vision? Why didn't you actually see what Bo Nix has been doing? So, for them, perhaps, yes, you're right.
0: Okay.
1: Those markers, 35 touchdown, 40 touchdown, whatever the number is.
0: Well, and I would say it helps your point, I think, anyway. Like, that's such herd mentality.
1: Yeah.
0: Nobody thinks for themselves,
1: right,
0: and they
1: right.
0: just follow the group.
1: They follow the group, and then they have stuff that they can just lean on, which is the numbers.
0: Mm-hmm.
1: And that's something, okay, well, we'll see how far that gets you. And with me, it's, what's the eye test say? The kid's a franchise quarterback. We already know that. We've known that for some time. Kid's a great fit with Sean Payton. We already know that. He's not a robot. Again, I don't know why people do this, and maybe I'm guilty of it as well. I mean, there's players that I love and I'll just hang on, and I'll hang on, and I'll hang on with that love. Or there's players I hate, and I'll hang on, and I'll hang on, and I'll hang on with
0: Jarrett
1: that hate.
0: Jarrett Stidham has entered the chat.
1: Jarrett Stidham getting booed at the Abs game. Although we don't know if that was just Will Peterson booing him.
0: It was just Will booing.
1: It was just Will. Boo! Yeah, can Jarrett Stidham not be at the game tonight? I don't need to tell him what to do or how to, you know, behave in public, but like...
0: Don't put that evil voodoo
1: in
0: the building.
1: Can they get some, like, stars from the Broncos at the game, please?
0: There's an offensive lineman, a kicker, and the backup
1: quarterback. Right, right, right.
0: Yikes.
1: Why don't we see any Nuggets at the Avs games?
0: They're not here anymore.
1: Hmm.
0: They all went home.
1: Yeah, interesting. But either way, for me... It's people clinging on to the Oregon Bow. He's no longer Oregon Bow. Stop. Cut it out. It's embarrassing. I feel like the Jordan meme of like, stop. Get some help. get some help. Mina Kimes, get some help. Ben Solak, get some help. You having Bo Nix at 20? That's nonsensical. Mm-hmm. Okay, come on.
0: That I do think it's a lot of the herd mentality and then not getting those markers. Right. Because that's, I think what a lot of national media does is they look at the top five quarterbacks and they see 4,500 passing yards and they see 35 touchdowns and they see 10 interceptions and they go, oh, that's the line. That's the mark of a good quarterback. And they go, oh, if you didn't do that, I don't even have to bother watching your games. Look, nobody's saying Bo's a finished product. You're not saying that. Mm-mm. Our main man, Kevin Kisner, who loves the dude, is not saying that. There is room to grow and things to get better at. We just have the confidence to face that the kid is going to put the work in to get there and then already has those things you can't coach.
1: Yeah.
0: He already possesses that, which puts him in front of a lot of quarterbacks in this league that, one, don't have that and can never be taught.
1: Well, and we're always going to tell the truth about Bo, because even when Ben Solak was going on, a bunch of word salad between him and Mina Kimes, it makes zero sense. Just word salad and makes no sense. No, terrible, awful.
3: Thank God we've got the little guy.
1: Yeah, thank God we've got Bo Nix. But the thing is, and I said that yesterday when I didn't want to talk about this, and
0: who
1: now I'm talking
0: about
1: it.
0: There?
1: I think he was talking about Phillip.
0: Oh, really?
1: Yeah, I think so, if I remember. I was there at that presser, so memory's a little hazy. But I'll say this. For me, when Solak brings up the fact that Bose throws guys into contact, that's true.
0: I mean, twice?
1: That's true. No. It's more than twice, okay? Bo does throw guys into contact.
0: Okay, when he says that, I'm talking about getting blown up.
1: Yeah, yeah.
0: If a guy has to catch a ball and get tackled, tough break, Buttercup.
1: Tough
0: it's football.
1: Break. Right, right. Can he lead guys a little bit better? Sure. But what my point is merely saying, like, even when Solak says stuff, like, there's truth in there. There's a kernel of truth. But with the stupidity of having ranked number 20, that's where it's like, oh, God, dude. You said something that was real, and then you're like, that's why he's terrible. Yeah, he throw guys into contact. Yeah. Pat Bryant, he does that too. Cortland Sutton, he does that too. Marvin Mims, he does that too. He needs to be better at that. And unless you're an absolute blind Bo Nix homer, you could admit that. Bo's not a finished product. Have we seen the best of Bo Nix? No. What's the best of Bo Nix look like? Multiple championships.
0: Mm-hmm. And it's also, we're a society full of, you know, armchair quarterbacks, social media warriors, all that stuff. It's let me say this clear and loud. I am not comparing Bo Nix to John Elway. But what would knuckleheads on social media have been saying about Elway back in the 80s when he was struggling early on? You're going to give up on a guy like that? And again, I don't think Bo's going to turn into a John Elway. I think he's going to lead us to a lot of victories and a title. But he's not going to be the legend that John was. It's just give the kid a little bit of time to figure out the few small things that he has to get right.
1: Well, and I'll say this, and Kev better plug his ears, but like John Elway to me is the best quarterback of all time. From a physical standpoint, Dan Marino was the best pure passer of all time, but John Elway was the best quarterback because he could do it all. Mm-hmm. And he learned how to throw with touch eventually. But he certainly didn't do that as a young player. Ask him about that.
0: Take some time.
1: Broken fingers and the Elway cross. Guys would get on their chest because he threw it so hard. The nose of the football left a mark. So, like, John Elway, best quarterback of all time, in my opinion, I don't think Bo Nix is ever going to be that. But Bo Nix is going to be a damn good franchise quarterback for this team. But it's not on that Elway level. But Elway... Dude, when I was in college in the 90s, because I'm old and Kev was a newborn, you know what we did? My roommate Chris, shout out Chris Harp up there in Greeley. What
0: up, Chris?
1: He had the Elway poster, like with the Cowboys.
0: Oh, and the so long had a bunch jacket.
1: I'll show you a picture of our dorm room. So we had like comic books on the wall, had some ladies.
0: Yeah.
1: You know,
0: Janet Jackson.
1: I think Chris subscribed to Playboy. So that was.
0: And you put that on the wall?
1: It was college,
0: respect,
1: of course.
0: Yeah.
1: So anyway, so you had Playboy centerfolds, you had comic books, and then John Elway posters. You know what me and my homies did? Me and Big E and all the fellas, you know what we did? We clowned him.
0: Oh, what?
1: Clowned him. Because this is when the Buffs were like the best of the best. Yeah. And we all wanted to be Alfred Williams. We all wanted to be Mike Pritchard, right? And the Broncos would go to the Super Bowls and get waxed. So, you know, in the 93, 95, like in there, we're just making fun of him. Like, you love John Elway still? You're going to go to the Super Bowl and lose again. That's where Elway was. There wasn't any social networking, but in the real social... Go touch some grass, everybody. Yeah. Go meet some people. You know what we do to all those Elway fans? We'd clown them because that was the reputation at the time. And, yeah, Chris won.
0: Yeah.
1: Chris won.
0: He was right the whole time.
1: He was right the entire time. We're right about Bo Nix. We got to let the rest of the crowd catch up.
0: I was told once that John got a call from his mom, I think going to the third Super Bowl. Like, they just win the AFC Championship, and mom was like, do you guys have to go? Because they had gotten their butts wet so bad in the previous.
1: Yeah, I've heard that story.
0: Whatever the case was. All right, let's check our ex. Cecil's got some stuff from the game last night that we're going to touch on. I have a question. All of us that think we're still athletes, there was something done on social media with offensive linemen that I want to compare what we would do in this situation. That's coming up next.
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1: Yes.
0: And try to have a little fun with it, Cecil. I got a couple. You got a couple. First up for me is a tweet from the Panthers social media team. I love this. I don't follow the Panthers, but it showed up on my timeline. They had the big uglies, as you call them.
1: Yeah.
0: The offensive linemen try to field punts, and they're just doing it after practice, just calling the fair catch and trying to field the punt. And it went, well, about as well as you would imagine. Only a couple guys made catches, and when they do, the place goes nuts. You know,
1: yeah.
0: Big fat guy made the catch.
1: Right.
0: Now, I've said this a lot, and I still feel pretty good about this. Maybe less, you know, less as strong now that I'm getting a little bit older. But I still feel like you kick 10 punts up into the air. I'm fielding 8 of those things. I'm catching 8 of those punts.
1: Okay.
0: Am I catching and returning?
1: Yeah.
0: No, because someone's going to destroy me. I'm fair catching and fielding 8 of those punts. Do you think I could do it, and how many could you do?
1: I believe you could do it, because I believe you said you'd had good hands before.
0: I have, yes.
1: Yes, yes.
0: That's actually like my only good thing in football, is I'm kind of fast, and I can catch.
1: Okay.
0: That's all I got going.
1: So you got it. You got 8 out of 10, maybe even a little bit more, right?
0: Maybe.
1: Maybe.
0: Depends on who the punter is. Like, if it's one of you knuckleheads, I'm catching 10 out of 10. If it's a pro punter,
1: okay.
0: I'm a little more in trouble.
1: Yeah, I would be more at like 1 out of 10.
0: Really?
1: There's a reason I was a quarterback. I have terrible hands. Terrible hands. Although my favorite play, which I do remember, 36 OP QB drag.
0: Okay, nice.
1: My favorite play is where I would toss it to the running back, I would fake to block, and then I'd go out for a route and usually catch a touchdown. I love that play, but... it's always a little iffy because I have terrible hands.
0: Just bouncing off your hands.
1: Right. I don't know what to do with my hands. So, in football terms, anyway. So, for me, it would be like 1 out of 10.
0: All right.
1: Yeah, it wouldn't be good.
0: I feel good about my... I'll hold it down for us when we're out there. Hey, Elway, right?
19: That's a good question.
0: All right. Love that one.
1: Where'd that one come from?
0: I don't know. I don't know what that one's from. Kevin doesn't even know. All right, you know the Bills Stadium's gonna play this year. It's brand new, it's beautiful, all that stuff.
1: Yeah,
0: they'll lose a bunch of important playoff games in this new building, and we'll talk about it. They're adding a full-on like miniature replica field outside of the stadium. Now we have the little old Mile High Stadium, and I don't think you can like run on the field, right? It's mostly for drinking and taking pictures.
1: I don't know why they have it. I don't want to insult it, but I'm just like, why mini stadium?
0: No, I actually think it's cool for fans. Like,
1: okay.
0: If you want to get to go there and take a video, and I think this is just me walking up to work.
1: Are we going to do that every time? We're going to have two stadiums in the parking lot now? We got our old Mile High and our old Empower Field in the new stadium?
0: Well, you don't have to have Empower
1: Field. We're going to be doing
0: that? Empower Field's not important. Mile High was important. But if you have this like exact replica field, one, if you're going to let fans play on this, how long until drunk uncle tears his ACL and sues the team? So this will be gone pretty quickly because guys are going to get hurt pretty much on day one.
1: Well, it's Bills fans. They're already drunk.
0: Yeah, exactly. They show up drunk.
1: They're probably going to break some tables or something. You know what I mean? They're going to do what Bills fans do, breaking tables and drinking too much.
0: That's probably what they do. They bring the tables out there, ruin the turf, and then it doesn't get replaced. That's awesome. What it is.
1: Great.
0: So, yeah, I don't know that I need one of these at the new Broncos Stadium because it's just going to lead to a bunch of old drunk dudes destroying their bodies. And we have enough problems. You don't need that.
19: Run through a face. Then y'all have to worry about it.
1: That's right.
0: I still love that one. Cease, what's on your timeline?
1: Craziest stat you've ever seen in your entire life. Are you ready?
0: Yeah.
1: Victor Wembanyama is already top 10 in Spurs history in playoff blocks. He's played in 12 games.
0: He's top 10 in Spurs history.
1: In Spurs history. They've had some pretty, you know, the Admiral.
0: Yeah, he's
1: David Robinson,
0: good. Yeah.
1: A big fundamental. Timmy Duncan, right? Like, pretty good.
0: I mean, David's blocking some shots.
1: Yeah, yeah. And Wimby's already top 10 in playoff blocks. And he's played 12 games.
0: That's incredible.
1: They're here, everybody.
0: That's incredible.
1: They're here. Now, they're banged up. So, can they beat OKC? The entire nation is rooting for them to beat OKC because nobody wants OKC in the finals again outside of Oklahoma. So, yeah, Wemby, it's just what else is he going to do? Mm-hmm. Like, he's just getting started. And you're sitting there with David Ottman as your head coach. Anyway.
20: Is it really that impressive, though? The dude's 8 feet tall.
0: What, block shots?
20: Yeah.
0: I mean, he's still got to do
1: it. Sean Bradley was
20: eight feet tall. I would
1: Sean Bradley was 8 feet tall, couldn't play, and got a spot in Space Jam. Can we go back and, like, repurpose Space Jam, the original? Because LeBron's Space Jam doesn't matter. It was terrible. I've seen terrible things. That's what it is. It's LeBron James, so it's always terrible. But, like, for me, can we take Sean Bradley out? Because the Monstars or the All-Stars, it was, like, Patrick Ewing. It was my man Larry Johnson. Lil Muggsy Bogues.
0: They all fit.
1: They fit. And then there's big gangly ass Sean Bradley. Can you just put Wemby in there?
0: Well,
1: can you like digitally recreate
0: it? They needed Sean because he looked weird. Like
1: it's the weird Monstar.
0: The weird Monstar.
1: The gangly Monstar.
0: Yeah, that's exactly
1: okay,
0: right.
1: Okay.
0: That's what they needed out of him.
1: Okay. Well, I guess it's good to be needed, right?
0: Is that his biggest accomplishment?
1: Being in Space Jam?
0: Being in Space Jam?
1: Yes, of course.
0: Yeah, it's an all time great movie.
1: Yes.
0: All right, here we go.
21: Cecil, my man, you were awfully critical
0: okay. of Sean Bradley.
1: Of Sean Bradley. I promise I won't make this all about the Knicks. But the 21 years before Jalen Brunson, 8 playoff wins. The 4 years with Jalen Brunson, 33 playoff wins.
0: Wow.
1: And then, again, go back to that list of players that make more than Jalen Brunson and how he took a $100 million pay cut so that they could have better players around
0: him.
1: The
0: list is 50 guys deep.
1: Yeah. I mean, is Nikola Jokic going to do that?
0: Probably not.
1: Okay.
0: Would you do that?
1: I would like to say yes, but honestly, it's probably no.
0: It's a hell no from me.
1: Yeah, well, I don't even have to ask a question with you. Are you kidding me? And by the way, Josh Hart, he said a couple great things. One on being fatigued. He said, you got people getting up at 6 a.m. doing 12-hour shifts. Those people are tired. For us, we're playing a game. We got to keep that in perspective.
0: Amen, brother. Who said that?
1: Josh Hart.
0: Josh Hart, you play for the Knicks, but you just became one of my favorite players.
1: Yeah.
0: What a great line.
1: Yeah, there's people out there that are actually working.
0: Yeah.
1: You're playing a game.
0: What a great, what real recognition from a professional
1: athlete. David Adelman is like, well, if you didn't play basketball, you don't know on what being fatigued is because we're so tired and we're so banged up. And oh my God, if you just didn't play the NBA, you just don't know. Josh Hart telling the real. Not only did he say that, but did you see Kat when he's talking about analytics? Kat, like, responded, couldn't believe what he said. We're talking about analytics. Josh Hart said this. They're like lampposts to a drunk person. So you can good. Lean on them, it's but it so won't get good. You home.
0: It's so good, dude. It is so good.
1: I think you're slowly warming up to the New York Knicks.
0: Well, now that, what is it? De'Aaron Fox and Castle could miss tonight. I'm like, all right, if the Spurs can't beat the Thunder, I need someone to beat the Thunder. My list is the Spurs and the Knicks that can do it. I need someone to do that, so I might be coming back around if this doesn't go the right way for the Spurs this series.
1: By the way, during the last 11 Knicks playoff games, crime in New York City has gone down 45%.
0: That's incredible.
1: During the hours of the game.
0: I absolutely love that. I absolutely
1: it's
0: love
1: everybody
0: it.
1: Behind this team, and I think if you get to the NBA Finals, and again, as a long-suffering Knicks fan, I never expect anything. Mm-hmm. I don't think they're going to beat the Thunder,
0: honestly.
1: If they get there and they're against the Thunder, I think it's the Thunder in like 5. But when everybody gets behind you. I mean, everybody gets behind you. That's exactly what we're experiencing now. And expect the nation to do that when we do get to the NBA Finals. And I know the NBA would want the Knicks to win a championship because it'd be great for the brand. It'd be great for the association, right? And OKC, as talented and as deep as they are, they're also an incredibly small market team that nobody really cares about outside of OKC. New York City? I mean, everybody's going to be rocking orange and blue. So, you know, just get ready for that.
0: Yeah, it's. I love the fact that crime goes down. That's just a fun stat. You're like, you know what? I was going to do a little dirt tonight, but
1: yeah.
0: I'm going to wait until 9:30 to see if the boys pull it off.
1: I'm going
0: to
1: go boost some cars, but I can wait till after the Knicks game.
0: Yeah. We were going to hit up that bodega, but you know what? Let's see how Josh Hart responds.
1: Hey, leave the bodegas alone. You never know what you can find, right?
0: Little chopped cheese from a bodega. Smells weird in there, and it's kind of gross. That means the sandwich is going to be good.
1: Right.
0: That's exactly right. All right, I love it. Did you see, by the way, the cat interaction when he's like, because Josh Hart was saying that was what Cal that told him that.
1: Right.
0: He's like, I had Cal. I never heard that before. Oh, it was fun.
1: That's good stuff.
0: Night. Fun last night. All right, let's get back to an abs conversation. We got some keys to the game. We've got some X factors to talk about. And of course, we will give you the latest on Cale Makar coming up next.
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0: The only one better is at 1 o'clock. I'm going to start requesting that Kevin and Alex play it at 2 o'clock just as we leave.
1: Ha!
0: Because that'll be the best one. It's like as a drive-by shalala, you know? Dude, that would be sick. All right, want to hear from you guys. Time to start calling your shots. You can tell us what your keys to the game are. You can tell us what your mile-high moment is, game two or game three. Perhaps you want to run them together. That's cool, too. Or your X factors for this game tonight or coming up on Sunday for game number three there in Las Vegas. Want to hear from you the rest of the show, and there's a couple of ways you can join us. Want to watch the show? Hit us up over on YouTube, youtube.com/Denver Sports. 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Participate in Tribe Chat. It's fueled by Sean Ponda, our crew over there at Sean Ponda, holding it down. Or the text line. Text line's open 24/7, 365. We ask that you put your name on your text. It's going to give you a better shot to get read. And the number there is 303-713-1043. It is the Sean Ponda, or excuse me, I'm sorry, the Ramos Law. .com text line. Cease, we did get some new news. So should we give the bad news first? Kale McCarr is out. Kale McCarr is not going to play tonight. He's going to miss his second consecutive game. We talked to Danny Webster 1 hour ago. He covers the Knights for the Las Vegas Review Journal. He told us at that time, so 58 minutes ago, hey, Mark Stone's still out there on the ice and it's unsure how they're going to handle this, what's going on with his return. Well, we found out. It's not happening. He is not making his return tonight. So, yes, it stinks that the Avs are going to be without Kale McCarr. But Mark Stone is not making his return yet for the Las Vegas Golden Knights. So, both teams are without major players.
1: Right.
0: Who can overcome it and who can fill those voids? Again, with both of these guys, you're not going to replace, but who can step up and fill some voids?
1: You're not going to replace those two guys at all, period, whatsoever. And you can't really replace Kale McCarr. We saw that in game one. You can try, but no one is, not even in the collective.
0: No.
1: Try it as a group. The group as a collective is not what Kale McCarr is, obviously. And to me, it comes down to spacing. When Kale McCarr has those sweet Shakira hips on that blue line, and he's handling the puck, and he's waiting, you know what he's doing?
2: Shakira, Shakira.
1: He's doing that, and he's also creating space because defensively he's getting a lot of attention.
0: Yep.
1: A lot of attention. And so that's going to open up things in front of net. That's going to open up things for his teammates. That's going to get you perhaps even rebound opportunities. Plus his shot is deadly from deep. You don't have that with Taser. You know, you saw with Devontae's the hesitation when McKinnon, it's the same spot, right? It's the same play. McKinnon gets it in the circle, slaps it back. Oh, that's supposed to be Kale McCarr. He's supposed to do like fancy stuff, fun stuff.
0: Yeah.
1: And then it's Taser, and he kind of handles the puck, and he's a little hesitant, and he's a little, okay, back to you, Nate. Like, all right, Kale McCarr will do that sometimes, but you know what else Kale McCarr does? Is he takes that puck, and he fires that baby,
0: mm-hmm.
1: and he fires that bad boy, and it can go in quite a bit. He can fire from anywhere on the ice and deep. He has no hesitation there. So for me, collectively, it's just do what you can, but it's never going to be what Kale can do. And your spacing is so much different. It's going to be so cluttered in front of Carter Hart now because they don't have to move out. Hey, Taser, take that shot. Hey, whatever. Stand out there. Doesn't matter. Waste time. Pass it again. Stop being hesitant. You saw some hesitancy from the Avs in game one. I'd like it if that was cleaned up tonight.
0: Yeah, you need a lot more of that to be cleaned up tonight. All right, let's go over a few of these keys to the game.
1: Keys to the
0: game.
1: A
0: couple keys I got, then I want to talk about X factors with you, Cease. And my first key, especially with Kale being out. Now, I want the top six to be better than that of the Vegas Golden Knights top six, and it wasn't in game one. We know that. I know Val and Gabe got on the board, and Nate had the move to set up Landeskog, but it was far too little and far too late at that moment.
1: Mm.
0: You need Nate to be Nate. Marty's got to be Marty. We got to talk about, we require Marty to have a point a night. We might have to ramp that up, double it up, 2-3 points to make up for what Kale can't do. And Nathan McKinnon, I hope you're pissed. I hope somebody held that little beanie baby in front of you or whatever the hell that thing was from the Olympics, because you don't get credit for how great that move was to Shed McNabb, because you turned it off for far too long and then turned it on way too late. So it's Marty, it's Nate, it's Gabe, who even had the goals, got to continue to do that. It's Val having to do that. Devontae's has to step up. These guys are to be put into bigger roles. Maybe it's unfair to say Nick Wall has to do more, but you're a part of that top six conversation.
1: Yeah.
0: So you got to do a little bit more.
1: Yeah.
0: All of those guys have to show up and carry their weight tonight.
1: I was so very close to having that as one of my three keys to the game. Now it's not, but it easily could have been.
0: Yeah.
1: Your top six has got to be your top six. Your stars have to shine. Marty, you got to be in the Marty party tonight. And Nathan MacKinnon, can I do my Mile High moment?
0: Yeah.
1: Injected in between
0: your
1: keys to the game and before the X Factor. Mile High moment is Nathan MacKinnon gets three of them things.
0: Three goals.
1: Mm-hmm.
0: Hattie tonight.
1: So Nathan MacKinnon.
0: He's on a mission.
1: He's on a mission and he's pissed. And if he's got to do it all, guess what? Nathan McKinnon's going to do it all. Kev, why are you shaking your head at my Mile High moment? Nathan MacKinnon hat trick.
2: That was number one on my list.
1: Number one.
0: And Alex. Alex said it was going to be his.
1: I stole number one from both y'all.
3: I wasn't going to go I was going to go points, but I was like, oh my gosh, is he about
0: to pretty close.
1: Hattie. Kev, you had number one for a hat trick.
2: Number one.
1: You believe in it then tonight. You believe in Nathan MacKinnon.
2: I believe like I believe in Bo Nix.
1: Whoa. That's the strongest endorsement you can possibly give.
2: Yeah, pretty much.
4: You got our franchise.
0: Boom.
1: That's all right, Nathan MacKinnon is the franchise.
0: Yeah,
1: you're going to have to lean on the franchise tonight.
0: Yeah, they need the big
1: stars
0: dogs.
1: Stars got to be the stars.
0: To be big dogs.
1: Come on.
0: They also need Vegas to chase the puck. In their zone, to break up that wall, you have to create more traffic by going through that wall.
1: Yes.
0: Puck handlers have to play through that wall. Yeah. Again, this is what hurts with Cale Makar. This is insert Devon Taves, and you said it beautifully early, Cease. He can do it, but it's not even close to the level of that of Cale Makar and what he can do. And honestly, I don't want to say he looks uncomfortable, but it just looks unnatural for him to be kind of the point man at the blue line right there. It's just not what he does.
1: Yeah.
0: And he looked uncomfortable doing it in game one, but you have to be a little bit more comfortable doing so. Nate, Marty, Gabe, Val, Devon, the guys that are going to get these opportunities, you've got to get the puck in, on your stick in that wall to get someone chasing. If it's Devon at the blue line, he actually brings someone out.
1: Yes.
0: And then that creates that shooting lane from the blue line that can create rebounds, get physical in front of that crease, park in front of the blue net to make Carter Hart's job easier. If that wall, like I said earlier, if it looks like my TV is paused and there's four Golden Knights sweaters standing in front of Carter Hart without an Av in the frame, this thing gets ugly for the Avalanche tonight.
1: Yeah.
0: You have to break that wall up.
1: Break the wall, use physicality, use spacing, and get rebound opportunities. One thing I don't want to see tonight is I don't want to see a shot and then no second shot. I don't want to see a shot and there's nothing else.
0: Mm-hmm.
1: Because Carter Hart's, you know, glove save, or he just lands on it or whatever. Mm-hmm. He stops it, or hell, the wall stops it. Getting through that wall,
0: that
1: you got to make a move. I mean, it's almost elementary in what the Vegas Knights want to do. We don't want to stand there. Make it difficult for you to get through. And they did that certainly in game one. You've got to be different tonight. You've got to be better tonight.
0: And last key for me, it's a simple one. Well, I want to say it's a simple one, and it's not, because they've struggled with it, and Vegas is really good at capitalizing on it. It's just stay out of the penalty box. Don't give them the man advantage. They're also good on special teams scoring shorthanded goals. Try to keep it as 5-on-5 as you possibly can. And if you get the advantage over there, you have to capitalize, because you need as many goals as you can. You need to put pucks on Carter Hart. But the biggest one is them staying out of the penalty box and not giving Vegas that man advantage, who they seem to capitalize about 50% of the time.
1: Yeah, and that's the thing with their power play having that much success. And with the Avs' power play, did we get a false positive from the Minnesota series?
0: I think so.
1: I believe so. And we had talked about it during the series. We said, hey, Avs' power play is kind of whatever. Minnesota's pretty terrible at their PK, so the power play looked better. But I don't think it was fixed necessarily. There's still some problems with the Avs' power play. The one thing for damn sure, you don't want to let those guys have that man advantage, because Vegas lives with the power play. They're looking for mm-hmm. that as part of their scoring opportunities. That's how they beat you. They're more patient than you. They don't panic, and they wait for you to make a mistake. The Avs' mistakes cost them dearly in game one.
0: Yes, it did. So my three keys, again, get that wall moving a little bit. I'd love for Cale Makar to be there to do it. Devon's going to have to step up a little bit. Guys like Nate, Marty, a little more stick handling in that offensive zone to get bodies moving and chasing them around. Nate and Marty have to perform. Vale, Gabe, Taze, all these guys, the top six, even said Nick Waugh's name, have to be better than what they were. And then last but not least, just stay out of the penalty box. Vegas is going to make you pay. Don't give them the opportunity to do so. All right, you gave your Mile High moment. You're calling for a Hattie from Nathan MacKinnon, which means he's going to be nice and angry. Are there any goals left? Because I like Loke Dog to score tonight.
1: Okay.
0: Logan O'Connor. So we already got four on the board right now just with our Mile High moments for the Colorado Avalanche. I mean, dude, he was the best skater on the ice in game one. And he's on the fourth line and gets the least amount of time on the ice. He was aggressive. He was breaking through that wall. And now they didn't get a ton of time to set it up. That's a whole nother thing as I'm kind of thinking in real time.
1: Yeah.
0: Get more aggressive in the neutral zone so that you're entering into their offensive zone
1: right
0: before they have four players back there to just go and set it up. In fact, that's what led to most of Logan O'Connor's success in game number one. Beat them to the spot. Logan did that very well in game number one. I think he does it again tonight and gets rewarded with it.
1: Logan O'Connor, proud member of the tribe, because we talked to him couple of weeks ago. We need to talk to him again. Got to get a win, though. Got to get this thing right. Get this thing back on track. You can do that tonight. Our weekend can be off to the wrong start if Friday night doesn't go the way that we need it to go for this Avs team.
0: And then as far as X factors go,
1: yeah.
0: I want to talk a little bit more about Val, and I want to hear what Jared Bednar said about Nichushkin.
1: Okay.
0: This answer from Bedsy is leading to why I'm choosing Val Nichushkin as an X factor, one of my two X factors for the weekend.
4: Yeah, I think it was big for him. Like, I think anytime, like, you're kind of frustrated with your production and you're not scoring easy, you got to make sure that you're creating the right chances and going to the right areas. So I actually plan on talking to Val tomorrow, because look where he scores his goal, right? And if you look at a couple of other chances he had on the night, they're right in the blue paint. And historically, it's where Val tends to get his best chances, right? So I think he needs to continue to head there and hang around there and go to battle there in order to keep creating those chances. And some of that's on his line mates, but some of that's on him too. Like, we have to deliver pucks there when we have guys there, for sure. But Val, I feel like that's an area of the game where Val does his best work. And so we want to see it repeated. So I'll have a short conversation with him tomorrow. But it's nothing that we haven't kind of been talking about for some time now.
0: See, he calls it a short conversation, but it's you're kind of reminding him.
1: Yeah.
0: And it was, the last series when he says Val's going to have to get over that. He's
1: right.
0: Showing some frustration. He's like, it's tough to score in the postseason. Finally got one.
1: Great.
0: Maybe that kind of breaks the ice a little bit and he gets a little more comfortable. But I hope it wasn't a short conversation. Or if it was, I hope he had it again today. And he's going to have it again tonight before you actually start. It's not a coincidence that the two goals scored were, 6 feet away from where the painted area is in front of Carter Hart? That's where the Avs have to live to find success. Val's one of those guys that must do it, and I believe he will.
1: Val can do it, and that's exactly what a head coach sounds like. That's what a real coach sounds like. And Jared Bednar having the conversation already and then just doing a reminder. Listen, players in all sports, athletes in all sports, they want to be coached. They want the great ones want to be coached. And Nichushkin certainly can be classified as potentially one of the great ones. Needs to be a little bit better. It's disappeared in the postseason at times, so get back on it. Get back on it tonight. That would be great. But I love that Coach Bednar has already had the long conversation, and now it's just a reminder, or it's a checkup of like, hey, remember that talk? Would you think
0: we're still on the same page?
1: Yeah.
0: Right?
1: What do you think now after game one? Certainly in the spot you had, like that proves what we've been talking about. So it's not coaching like right now based on game one. This is season long.
0: Mm-hmm.
1: This is where Val Nichushkin is getting that guidance from Coach Bednar all season long and then needs a reminder just right now.
0: Isn't it almost like we said with the goaltending, I think Bedsy's doing some overcoaching. With these sort of situations, with Gabe being in front, Val being in front, Nate and Marty dancing a little bit in the offensive zone, that's like simplifying it a bit in my mind. Like, hey, don't think about all the other things that you could be doing or should be doing. You see that blue paint? Park your ass in front of it. Wait.
1: Yep,
0: something good's going to happen. That's pretty simple, right?
1: Oh, yeah.
0: And just go do that and don't overcomplicate everything.
1: I just go to Val and be like, look how big you are.
0: Yeah, right.
1: Get out there.
0: Like, dude, you're a giant Russian guy. They're all afraid of you.
1: Right. Go get them.
0: Yeah.
1: Go get them. And Nichushkin could do that tonight. And it would be great to see, honestly. It'd be one of the major factors in this, and X factor is Val Nichushkin to get this team over the top and tie this thing at 1-1. You cannot go down 0-2. You just can't. Whatever, McCarr comes back Sunday, McCarr doesn't come back Sunday, whatever the case may be, You cannot, must not go down 0-2 tonight.
0: No, cannot do it. Absolutely cannot do it. Another name that kind of popped into my head for X Factor, and it's mostly because of trust from Bedsy,
1: okay,
0: was Nazem Kadri.
1: Okay.
0: And I know he was dealing with some stuff and the injuries early on and seems to be getting right and has become a goal scorer, but he can gear up the physicality whenever he wants. He's about that life and is down to do it. And also that trust. The first tweak made by Bednar was moving Nas. So he trusts him in a pretty major, one of the first, he trusts him in a pretty major way.
1: Yeah.
0: And I'm going to rely on Bedsy's trust in Nas to have that come through, be it power play because he's the right hand, the proper handed stick for where they need him to be, or just ramping up some of that physicality. Again, see the blue paint?
1: Right.
0: You're big, you're physical, you can deflect, park your ass in front of it, and win your one-on-one match.
1: Did Jared Bednar talk to him about that empty netter then?
0: Oh, I don't know. He probably should.
1: Do you have any questions about Nas and his stamina? Nas and the durability there at the end. He didn't, in the empty netter, which was disgusting to me, and you see the celebration.
0: Mm-hmm.
1: So again, I'm going to disagree with Mike Evans saying like, oh, Vegas got the split. That's all. You know, they'll wrap it up, baby. They got their split. They'll go home 1-1. No. The celebration on the empty netter, you see, like, yes, the blood and the water that the Knights sense. They will

0: It's either Nas wasn't paying attention. Do you like that answer better than him being tired? Like, what's the best answer?
1: They're both bad answers.
0: Everything's a bad answer. There's no good answer when it comes to that empty netter and not hustling your ass back to get back there and try to break things up. So it's either he was tired or he worst read of all time, you know, doesn't care. Like, just be ridiculous. What's the best of the worst answers? The best one is, stamina. He was worn out a little bit. So I know what you're saying, and I agree with what you're saying, but it has to be an answer.
1: It's either the worst misread of all time, he's completely gassed, and it can't even be the third one of, like, he knew what the game was because the momentum was with the Avalanche at that moment.
0: Yeah, they had a... They could have perhaps got into overtime, maybe. You just didn't have to... You couldn't have that empty netter, and they just gave it up. They just gave it to him.
1: It actually makes me feel a little bit better, because if that's chapping your ass, how do you think he's feeling about it? Bednar probably said something.
0: Yeah.
1: Or if he didn't, he knows he doesn't have to because Nas is aware of it and is going, give me game two. He's a guy behind the tree. Give me game two.
0: And Bednar's going to know that. He's going to know how to properly motivate his guys. And Nas isn't one of those guys you have to worry
1: about.
0: There's
1: some guys that you have to kick in the ass.
0: Right.
1: And then there's others that you don't. You can just give a look to and you know you've done it.
0: Yeah. Almost you do the hands on the hips thing. Like, really? Really?
1: Yeah.
0: And Nas will do everything himself.
1: What kind of guy are you?
0: For what?
1: To be like, you need the talking to, the looking at.
0: Dile teaming, tell me you love me. Like, to me, I can take a chewing, I can take that boot in the ass, but I got to have a couple pats on the back.
1: Yeah.
0: So whether that makes me a baby or whatever, like, I don't care. I'm not the type of person that I can operate with someone up my ass all the time. You can tell me some bad stuff. I take constructive criticism, but you got to... You put a little frosting on it.
1: You need the pendulum to swing back.
0: Exactly.
1: A little bit.
0: A little frosting on it.
1: Yeah.
0: Real frosting. I'm a Leo. So as a Leo, one, I think I'm the greatest thing ever. I think I'm beautiful. I think my hair is beautiful. And I want everyone to love me. And I want them to tell me you love me. That's why it's one of my favorite songs. Tell me you love me.
1: Yeah, true. I'm a Leo too. And I feel some of those same tendencies. I just don't care if everybody loves
0: me. Wait, are we the Leo show? We're the Bo show and we're the Leo show. Nice.
1: I don't necessarily care. I want people to like me, but if you don't,
0: why do we get along so well then? Because Leos are usually too proud. And
1: oh, they're combative?
0: Not necessarily combative. It's just like, I'm the greatest thing ever. What? You? Yeah. You think you're the greatest thing ever too?
1: I don't, this isn't to you,
0: okay,
1: or any of the ladies that are charging their crystals at night.
0: Okay.
1: I don't really believe in any of that either. I think I'm just kind of who I am. And if you like that, get down it. What do you say? Get down how you get down.
0: Get down how you get down, baby.
1: I do some weird stuff, too, but that's just not part of my belief system.
0: Okay.
1: You know?
0: Weird stuff, huh?
1: You know some of the stuff.
0: Some of it, yeah.
1: You know what we didn't do? Let me give a shout-out to Steve at the golf course yesterday.
0: What's up, Steve?
1: Dude, it was cool. I go in to pay. I forgot my hat, so I was buying. I was like, what's your cheapest hat? I just want the cheapest hat here.
0: Okay.
1: And then
0: you were wearing a hat.
1: No, I wasn't yesterday.
0: Oh, okay.
1: That's why I said I didn't bring my Mountain Dew hat because I was golfing. And I didn't want to sweat in it. And then I just forgot a hat.
0: I got you.
1: But I go in there and the guy was like, it's a cool moment. It's always cool when you guys say hi. It's cool for us. We hope it's cool for you too. Was it as good for us as it was for you? He's like, dude, I saw your name written down. And I was like, I wonder if it's him. And then he's like, I come in. Here you are standing in my pro shop. And I get out of my car. I was just listening to you guys on the radio, and now here you are standing in front of me. So it was a cool moment. Shout out to Steve.
0: Nice.
1: Told you us four are going to have to get out there and smack Whitey, as you call
0: it. Yeah, yeah. We can go out there and smack Whitey. It's all
1: good. I made a new friend yesterday. Traded phone numbers and everything. It's cool.
0: Nice.
1: I was like, did we just become best friends?
0: Golf course, bringing people together.
1: Traded numbers at the golf course. It was interesting.
0: You don't get that all the time. Usually you're a little poly pissy pants when someone's
1: I don't want to talk to you guys.
0: Which is fine. You're in the zone, man. You're so serious about golf. Like, you're so serious about golf.
1: Too serious?
0: You're so serious about golf, you're mad that Spivak didn't text you back last night. Yeah. I saw Hockey Gandalf.
1: I got a bone to pick with Drew.
0: I saw Hockey Gandalf around here somewhere.
1: He quits our show and then too good to respond to a text anymore,
0: right,
1: huh?
0: Right.
1: I see how it works, Spivak.
0: Yeah. Uh-huh.
1: See how it works.
0: Looking down his hockey stick at you.
1: Yeah, that's exactly right. Down there, holding it out like that, you know?
0: Holding what out like that?
1: The stick. The hockey stick.
0: Oh, the hockey stick. Okay. That's his not his stick. Name for it, is
1: his
0: it?
1: His hockey stick.
0: Oh, okay.
1: I bet it is.
0: Who wants the hockey stick tonight?
1: All right. Let's talk about our Be a Mentor, Be a Fan youth football camp. Weird transition, but I'll try to make it. It's happening on Saturday, June 27th at All City Stadium. That's at Denver South High School. You got a kid aged 8 to 14, loves football, just maybe dipping their toe, want to learn a little bit about football. It doesn't matter where you are as far as skill level. This is just about learning the game and getting

0: some hands-on coaching from former Broncos, pros like Schlereth, Stoke, and Philip Lindsay, as well as some coaches from the staff of Denver South. Best part about it? Well, a couple good things. 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All right, Cease, I gave my keys. We talked about X Factors. We have each given our mile-high moments. We need them from the boys behind the glass at some point today. Kevin and Alex will give us theirs as well, but let's get to your keys to the game. What three, four things do the Avalanche have to do, must they do, to even this series and win tonight against Las Vegas? Cecil Lammy is telling us. Coming up next.
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0: to the game are. We're talking some Avs. I want to talk a little bit more about Broncos' schedule at 12:45 with you, about something you hit us up with what this schedule is and how difficult it might be with playoff teams. We'll do that at 12:45. We were talking about giving some love to Steve over at the golf course in Aurora yesterday, listener of the show, member of the tribe. We also want to remind everybody that on June 11th, Stoke and Zach are going to go head-to-head again. A little 100 holes action on the golf course for kids, 100 holes of golf. 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So pick your player, support the kids, and then root away. The guys will be talking about their experiences, their rounds, all that good stuff on their respected shows. All right, Cease, let's get into it, man. You heard my keys. What are your keys for the Avalanche to win tonight and even this series?
1: Three straight games down 3-0 is not a trend. It's a problem. You got to start fast. You got to start fast. For the love of God, flip the script. Would you please get the first goal? Can you do that? Can you make Vegas chase you? And once you get the first one, how about you go get another one? How about you're up 3-0? What would the game look like then? If you get up 3-0 against the Las Vegas Golden Knights, you know what the game's going to be? Like 5-1.
0: Yeah.
1: Yeah. That's what it's going to be. So your focus and maybe your drive, your intent tonight should be, don't think, and I don't believe they're doing this, but we have three games in a row as proof of like, 3-0, flip the switch. That's not how it works. Playoffs are so tough. This cup is so tough to win, even though you can, and even though you have. And even though you have just a couple of games ago in Game 5 against Minnesota, to be able to flip that switch and to turn things on and you're down 3-0 and then all of a sudden you come back and win, you can do that. You shouldn't have to do that. And it certainly shouldn't be a trend. And like I said, it's not just a trend, these last three games falling down 3-0. It's a problem. Start fast tonight. Force Vegas to chase instead of sitting there in their structure. If they get a lead, it only reinforces the way that they want to play, which is that low event hockey, that structured hockey. They're just going to stay patient. They're not going to panic. They're not going to blink. You may try to bring chaos to the ice because that's how the Avalanche thrive, but it's also against Vegas. They're a team that just stays sedate with it. They don't panic. They don't make the mistakes that you yourself made and thus led to your loss in game one. But get off to a fast start tonight. You've got to make them uncomfortable. And these slow starts make you, the Avalanche, uncomfortable. Yeah. Flip the script tonight. Get that first goal.
0: Yeah, you got to score first. To send a message. Like you said, I can't get that moment or that quote from Jared Bednar out of my head. It's like, no, your opponent dictates the play. No, they don't. They shouldn't anyway, right?
1: Like they don't have to.
0: Especially if you are who you are and you're the Colorado Avalanche.
1: Yeah.
0: The best team in the NHL for damn near 200 days this season. You determine what the game goes. And scoring the first goal, the first couple of goals, it goes a very, very long way.
1: Yes, it does. You ready for key number two?
0: What's key number two?
1: Break Vegas's defensive layers and more east-west puck movement. I mentioned last game, and one of my keys was like, break Carter Hart. They couldn't do that. Well, can you try it again? But this time, east-west puck movement. We know that they're more of a north-south team defensively. More low to high to slot sequences. More traffic in front of Carter Hart, which leads to more second-chance opportunities. The worst thing to see tonight is if you get a shot on Carter Hart and then it's stopped and there's really nothing else. You've got no rebound opportunity. You don't have bodies in place. You've got that wall. Maybe even doesn't even get to Carter Hart. It's just stopped, and once it's stopped, all of a sudden, bam, now it's the Knights the other way. So get through those layers. You've got to have more east-west action. Make them move. They just stand there. They literally just stand there at times.
0: They're just waiting for the puck to hit them. They're standing in your shooting lane and are waiting for the puck to hit
1: them. Yeah, we got big bodies in front of Carter Hart, and you've got to fire it through that. Make a move. Make a move, and then you'll get more opportunities in front of Carter Hart.
0: That's a huge one. That was the biggest reason for game one. The game one loss outside of Cale Makar was exactly what you just mentioned.
1: Yep.
0: So you don't get over that hump. It is their hump to get over. I'm afraid of what this game looks like at the end of the 60 minutes. That is the most important key. Mm-hmm. All right, what's the next one?
1: Next one is clean up the puck management. Every mistake for the Colorado Avalanche, seemingly every mistake, became a Vegas rush. Malinsky turnover, goal. Nelson fall, goal. Blue line bobbles equal odd man rushes. You got to stop that. Colorado doesn't need to be perfect. They just need to stop handing Vegas free offense. This is a team that relies, and it goes back to your discipline thing, and mm-hmm. one of your keys is like play discipline, keep them away from the power play. They rely on the power play. As part of their scoring, you know, kind of portfolio, if you will, they rely on that power play so very much, and they're good at it. So stop giving them those chances and then stop making those errors. Better puck management is a must. And again, I'm not saying necessarily they need to be perfect, but you can't have these mistakes leading to those odd man rushes, which puts Scott Wedgwood in a bad spot.
0: Yeah, that's another huge one. It is something that they obviously struggled with in game one, and it's something I was thinking about what you said about just goaltending and rebound situations. Vegas is, they can get out and move, or they can, hey, we'll slow it down because the Avs defense doesn't set up that same way. Well, they'll get the puck to pop around a little bit and they'll get Avs guys chasing. So you just need a little bit of that flipped around just with management of the puck in your offensive zone. And it's almost weird of like, I want them to stay patient. Then I get frustrated with too much patience. I need my perfect porridge, right? The
1: it's
0: three
1: too
0: bears
1: hot, it's too cold. This one's just
0: that,
1: right.
0: Yeah, I need that. I need it to be just right because you get too patient sometimes. A power play scenario is where I'm thinking of specifically, but you also need to just manage the puck and pepper them at Carter Hart.
1: Yeah, pepper him as much as possible. And I don't mean to pick at you with Scott Wedgwood, kind of.
0: No, it's okay. I think I'm right, so you could do it all day.
1: Okay. his rebound control looked like Mackenzie Blackwood in game one.
0: It was bad.
1: Mackenzie Blackwood does not have good rebound control. He just doesn't. And I'm not the Blackwood guy. Don't at me, bro. The fact that you said that kind of pisses me off.
0: Into that corner.
1: Honestly, because I'm not saying that. I'm not saying start Mackenzie Blackwood. I'm just saying, Scott Wedgwood, you have to be much better than you were in game one. And it's not just the softy five-hole one. I'm talking about his rebound control as well. He didn't collect the puck in a way that he normally does. I know rebound control is a thing for Mackenzie Blackwood. It's usually mm-hmm. bad. Mm-hmm. With Scott Wedgwood, I never had that concern. And then game one happened. I'm like, why am I having this concern? Wedgie's got to be better. That's my fourth one. Fourth key. You got to win the goaltender duel.
0: And a part of those are like, because the Knights are getting such clear shots, they get to fire a slap shot. It gets to come at the rate that it comes to create the rebounds than for that second shot opportunity.
1: Right.
0: If you can clog up some of those shooting lanes, it's not going to be the direct bounce off of the goaltender. And maybe he's catching, dropping in front of his skater, and then the Avs get to move the other way, beat them to the spot, which I talked about before they set up their defense.
1: He has to win the goaltender duel tonight. He has to.
0: Yes, he does. Yes, he does. All right, let's hear from Bedzie. Today, Bednar was talking about the fact that Cale Makar has officially been ruled out. The question to Bednar was, is there a mental effect on the rest of the guys in the locker room when you made the announcement that Cale will miss again?
2: I'm going to say no. I'm going to say it shouldn't, because you got to concentrate and focus on what you need to do in the moment, what your team needs to do. You know, I kind of answered that question yesterday, like the adjustments. The guys that are in the lineup, like our back end, will have to be better than they were the other night. It's not that they were terrible. It's just like I think all of those guys are capable of like giving us a little bit more, especially on the execution side of it, helping us create a little more offense, managing the puck and executing with the puck to get us out of our zone, through the neutral zone, even in the offensive zone to extend play. And like I said, I think they're capable of doing that. It hurts when you don't have Makar, but like every team's going, they don't have Stone. You know, Stone's an impact player for them. You know, Minnesota didn't have Eriksson, Ek, and Brodin, and we were missing players to the thing. Like our goal is to be the best version of ourselves we can be tonight, and that's without Cale, and so be it. You know, I still think we're capable of winning the hockey game if we're better than we were the other night.
0: Now, he's not wrong about that. Can they win without Cale? Yes, they can. Is it an uphill battle? Yes, it is. I know he's saying it because he has to say that. And I don't think anybody in that locker room sees he's going to look into a hot microphone or a camera and go, yeah, we're down. Cale's out. This totally sucks.
1: Right.
0: But it's human nature. He's Eric Johnson on ESPN the other day said it's like a team missing prime LeBron James. That's how Eric Johnson described Cale Makar for the Colorado Avalanche. So, yeah, if you're out prime LeBron James,
1: yeah,
0: you're in a little bit of trouble.
1: Could he use someone different from LeBron?
0: Well, you know what he was doing.
1: I know. But EJ,
0: I don't
1: come
0: think
1: on.
0: EJ's plugged into the basketball.
1: LeBron's
0: world,
1: a big baby. Kale McCarr's a stud. So it's like, I get what he's saying. Prime LeBron, whatever. It's just LeBron. Anyway.
0: So yeah, they need guys to step up. But like,
1: you know what Kale McCarr is? He's prime Terrell Davis. That's a better one.
0: There we go.
1: That's
0: there
1: a better one.
0: Like, well, one of our texters,
1: you win it
0: said
1: with a prime Terrell Davis.
0: Them being out Kale in the Western Conference Final is equal to the Broncos being without Bo Nix in the AFC Championship. I think Kale's, at this point of his career, he's a better hockey player than Bo is quarterback for now. But it's a good comp there.
1: Yeah, it's definitely a kick in the nuts. This is not the news I wanted to hear. And we got 10 a.m. We were so happy.
0: It lasted 10 minutes.
1: 10:15, we're like, wait, Kale's not playing? Damn it. Yeah. So
0: went away pretty quick.
1: Pretty fast. We're dealing with it.
0: All right. I want to get into this conversation with you. See, she sent us the DM last night about the Broncos schedule. We know it's difficult. We know the first 6 weeks are going to be tough, but the playoff teams that they will face. Let's talk about that coming up next.
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1: FaceTime season.
2: Well, I thought that was our thing, because when Kev was on vacation, he sent us a say cheese video.
0: Yeah, true.
2: When I'm on vacation, I sent you pictures right near the beach.
0: True.
2: So it's like anytime we do some fun stuff, because I don't share stuff like that on social networking, I think that we need to share that between each other.
0: I like that. I like that a lot. This is good here.
3: We got to see who he walks out with this time.
0: Oh, that's right.
2: I hope they're not in full football gear.
0: What if it's Broncos, though?
2: Doesn't matter.
0: Still looks goofy.
2: Yeah.
0: Yeah, don't do it this time, Peyton.
2: Sorry, Peyton. Peyton Manning does everything great except for that. That was not a good look.
0: Oh, all right.
2: You want me to wear my old Pawnee Jackrabbits jersey in? Full gear, full shoulder pads.
0: I actually do.
2: Speedak doesn't even like when I wear my Spurs in. And I'm like, I'm going to the ranch.
3: Do you still have the shoulder pads?
2: I might have a pair of Liam's shoulder pads around.
3: Oh, snap. You have to do it.
0: Yeah, Halloween next year.
2: I need to buy my... There's some dude in Briggsdale that has my Pawnee jersey. I need to buy it from him.
0: Get it back?
2: Yeah. It's mine.
0: Yeah.
2: It's mine. I made that jersey famous. Not him.
0: You come in full football gear. I'll wear my Northland basketball short shorts from back in the day.
2: I'll just come in my ranch gear, complete with spurs and all that.
0: Assless chaps.
2: If you want. I don't care.
0: Whatever you're comfortable with. I'm not uncomfortable with you being comfortable.
2: Okay.
0: It's whatever you prefer.
2: That's what it's about, right?
0: Yeah, exactly right. Yeah. All right, Cease, want to do a couple things. We'll get caught up on the text line. One of our tribe members says, headed to the game tonight, first one since 2012, hoping the Avs can limit turnovers, giving us some keys that lead to counterattacks. We're hoping you have fun. It's not your fault if it doesn't go right. Our man TJ was down on himself. You just go. You be a good fan, and you go nuts, and the results will be what the results
2: are. So here's what I need from Hockey Gandalf, because he's going to be at the Brouhaha, the Drive, of course, coming up 2 p.m. right here on Denver Sports, 104.3 The Fan. They're going to be the Brouhaha on it up. Can we make sure Philip Lindsay does not go to the game? Is that that's the thing?
0: He's
2: right?
0: Out forever?
2: Yeah, yeah, we can do that. Kev, yeah. I don't mean to give you more work to do, but can you go like tackle Phil or something? You're a big guy.
0: Good
2: right?
0: luck.
3: You think I'm going to catch Phil?
2: I didn't say catch him. I just said tackle him, girl. You could trick him. Be like, hey, listen to this new Morgan Wallen song, and then just put him in a headlock. Be like, you ain't going to the Avs. Like, take his phone, whatever.
3: Okay, so you just got to make sure he does not end up at Ball.
2: Well, and it's not really Phil. Phil is such a good guy. He's just a loving, fun-loving guy.
0: He's a good guy.
2: He gets the invite. He wants to go. Who doesn't want
0: to
2: go?
0: You can't say no to your bro when you
2: Zach's
0: get the
2: fault.
0: Invite.
2: There Zach's fault. Game one is on Zach.
0: Zach should have invited someone else.
3: Like, what's Zach's record going to all these games?
2: Exactly.
3: Is
2: I need to know.
3: 500?
2: I need
0: I'm
2: to
0: sure
2: know.
0: He is above
2: and then
0: 500.
2: When he has a guest, what is his record?
3: That's true.
2: Might not need that guest there, ZB.
0: Mm-hmm.
2: I'm just saying.
0: Yeah, bring someone else tonight. That's a rule. That's a rule for Zach Bye. All right, Cease, you sent this tweet over that the two NFL teams that are going to play the most playoff teams from a year ago, it's the Seahawks. That makes sense.
2: Yeah,
0: the Super Bowl. They're going to have a tough schedule.
2: Yeah.
0: And then it's the Denver Broncos.
2: Should have been the Super Bowl champion.
0: Right. Should have been the two teams playing in the Super Bowl. Maybe that's what this is about.
2: Would have been a much better game than the stupid Patriots.
0: Each of them have 10 games against playoff opponents from a year ago.
2: 10 out of 17.
0: 10 out of 17.
2: Over half of your schedule is against playoff teams. This is going to be tough for the Denver Broncos. And certainly everyone's focused on that start in those first six games. If you're a Super Bowl contender, you'll be 3-3 after those first six games. So Broncos country, you better be patient this year. Because the start, it's Sean Payton anyway. Sean Payton gets off to slow starts. It might be a little bit rougher, might take a little bit more time to get going, might take a little bit for this thing to start clicking, especially with Jalen Waddle, especially if Bo Nix has to miss offseason work, as long as he's fine for training camp, but there's still going to be a ramp-up period. I'd say in the middle of October, and certainly by the beginning of November, we're going to have a real good idea of how great this team can be. But early on, especially in September, might be some rough starts, right? Might be some rough patches for this Denver Broncos team. And it doesn't mean Bo's not the guy. It doesn't mean Jalen Waddle didn't work. It doesn't mean whatever anyone is going to say it means. It just means they're facing 10 playoff teams this year. Number one tied with Seattle in the NFL.
0: That is a ton of what they're going to do. I was trying to look off the top of my head. I'm trying to find the bracket because you look at even the first 6 weeks. I mean, there's what, three, four different? I guess the Chiefs didn't make the playoffs. The Niners didn't make the playoffs, right? And
2: Niners did.
0: The Niners did. Did the Chargers?
2: Yeah.
0: The Chargers did. So everybody but the Chiefs in your first 6 weeks are playoff opponents, and one of them was the Super Bowl champion. It's your final opponent on that third. So you get the final opponent, Super Bowl champion, on a short week, but you do get to do it at home. So there's half of them right there. Half of them come in the first 5 weeks when you're an incomplete football team or undecided as to what your true identity is going to be. You have to knock out half of that schedule in those first 5 weeks.
2: Yeah,
0: 6 weeks.
2: Good luck with that.
0: That's very, very difficult. Again, still got him going 3-3. Mike Kliss, I'm gonna make him live by those words. If you can go 3-3 in those first six, you should be looked at as a Super Bowl favorite or at least a favorite to go get there. So, yeah, the odds makers not doing the schedule makers, I should say, not doing the Broncos a ton of favors there. Did you see, I think I retweeted this, going to the basketball world. Now, I don't really care for Dylan Brooks. But what he did with Underdog might change my entire mind.
2: Oh, you're not talking about the picture sitting on the courtside?
0: No.
2: That was pretty cool, though. And I don't like Dylan Brooks either, but when you're trolling LeBron, I'm all for that.
0: Do you remember the game Operation?
2: Of course, yeah.
0: So the little guy, if you
2: hit him. A lot of trauma involved in that game when you're a kid.
0: So Underdog is like, I think it's a betting thing.
2: No, it's a fantasy site.
0: Oh, it's fantasy.
2: At least it started. Most everyone now will dabble in some gambling, unfortunately. But it's my buddy Josh Norris works for him.
0: Okay.
2: One of the top dogs over there. James Palmer does stuff with him.
0: Oh,
2: Underdog's
0: okay.
2: A fantasy site.
0: Okay, fantasy site.
2: Yeah.
0: So they had Dylan Brooks introduced this morning on their Twitter account and his socials and all things.
2: Sure.
0: It's an operation game, but it's called Unethical Hoops. I have it on my Twitter account if you want to go look at Joshua Dover, but take a look at that. That's Shea Gilgeous-Alexander, and it's if you touch
2: him, my God.
0: It's a foul, and you get the buzzer.
2: Whoa.
0: If you actually touch him, and Dylan Brooks is the one promoting it and trying to, hey, come buy this game.
2: Right.
0: I think it's pretty, pretty awesome what they're doing here.
2: Oh, my God. Yes, that's going to be in some Christmas stockings across
0: the nation.
2: Yeah, no, that's awesome. That's really, really cool. It's a great play on things. And here's the problem, though. If you're Adam Silver, you have no idea, or at least you're not responding to the idea of how that's bad for your product. It's bad. It's bad when Draymond flops. It's bad when Joker flops. It's bad when Jalen Brunson flops. And get me, Jalen Brunson does flop. He's not as bad as SGA. SGA is the worst of them.
0: Dude, Alex sent us the tweet today. In this postseason, SGA has fallen over on the ground on 17.5% of his shots. He falls to the ground on 17.5%.
2: That's not basketball.
0: Dude, you have guys like Wilbon coming out, big, big names across the national media landscape.
2: Right.
0: Talking about how tough it is to watch Oklahoma City. When does something happen with this team? When do they get refereed the right way?
2: Yeah, Adam Silver would have to
0: pay attention.
2: I was going to say pull his head out, but that's what would have to happen. I mean, nationally, we know baseball is overtaking basketball as the number two sport in America. It just is. And I know you're a basketball guy and that might piss you off, but it's just the reality. The truth is meant to make you feel good. A lot of the numbers, a lot of the fan interest. Yeah. Yeah. So baseball is back. Baseball, and maybe not here with the Rockies. And we've said before, hey, the Rockies are cool.
0: I watch the Rockies, but nobody else does.
2: But I'll tell you this, nationally, baseball has the attention of the nation much more than basketball does.
0: Well,
2: and I blame Adam Silver. It's a better product.
0: You think OKC helps that?
2: They do not help.
0: If I'm a casual, I love basketball, so I watch. But if I were a casual fan and I watched 4 seconds of that, I'd turn it off and never turn it back on.
2: Well, it doesn't look like basketball. And I say the same thing for anybody that flops. Joker flops, I don't like it. Jalen Brunson flops, I don't like it. This whole flopping thing, it's just way out of control. You see it in hockey now as well. Football players kind of try to do it, sell it a little, especially quarterbacks, Mahomes, you brush by, you don't even touch Mahomes, you just run by him really fast, and then he'll, fly around like this. Stop being babies. I mean, for the love of God, you get paid millions upon millions upon millions of dollars to play a kid's game. Stop being a baby. It's corrupt to the product, and it's also an insult to the nature of the game. Basketball is a beautiful sport.
0: Yeah.
2: It's incredible. What the Thunder do with all that flopping, that's not basketball.
0: I hope the basketball gods punish them at some point for the way they cheat the game. Should have won a championship, here we are.
2: At least, and I've heard varying reports, but I'll stick with what you've told me, at least it's not infecting street ball.
0: No, it's not.
2: Because when Steph changed the game, LeBron didn't change the game. if you talk about like...
0: Well, nobody looks like LeBron.
2: The biggest
0: Everybody looks like Steph.
2: Right. But like Steph changed the game. LeBron didn't change the game.
0: Yeah, we'll get back to some of that. More Nuggets conversation as the weeks go on and the offseason continues. Let's get back to the apps. Let's pick the brain of our buddy, Will Peterson. Tonight's a must win. How do they do it? We'll ask Will that next.
1: 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You got it. 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
2: Thank God it's Friday!
3: Thank God it's Friday. Friday ahead of a long weekend. Hopefully you get some time off. If not, all good. Your hard work will pay off. That sha-la-la-la-la.
4: Sha-la-la-la-la. The fourth one hits. So great. It's great.
3: Will Peterson, you're becoming like a staple at 1 o'clock.
4: I love it, man.
3: I like this.
5: Yeah, when you get your team in the Western Conference Final, we got something to talk about every single day.
3: All right, the big news, we did this the other day. We got to do it again. It's the fact that Cale Makar is out. We were talking about the videos that have been posted online of Cale skating. I liked what I saw. And, of course, I'm trying to talk myself into it, but I'm trying to be optimistic on the way in. And at 10 o'clock, I'm seeing the videos. It's like, hey, Cale's going to have a shot here. And then 11 minutes later, we found out he was not going to have a shot. Where are you with kind of where you think he is? Anything you may be hearing? Is it close? Are they just doing the dance for the sake of doing the dance? Where are we at with Cale?
5: Well, let's go glass half full on a Friday, fellas. This is the third day in a row he has skated and skated well. Yeah. So that's progress. Because he didn't skate all last weekend. Yeah. He didn't skate all last week. Two, not only was he out there early today like he was in game one, but he came back for the full morning skate and wore a blue jersey on power play one. And obviously that means he is close, because Bednar doesn't want to waste those reps if he knows in his heart of hearts that Cale isn't going to play in the next 3, 4, 5, 6 games. He wants to get this power play one work, hoping that maybe as soon as game three, they are all reunited. What I do think is the million-dollar question, I'm actually curious your guys' thoughts on this. Whose decision is it? Whose decision is it? Because I had someone tell me, oh, it's the medical staff. And I'm like, really? Is the medical staff more powerful than A, Cale Makar, B, Jared Bednar, yeah, C, Chris McFarland, D, Joe Sakic? Like, how high up the organization does this go? And I've seen some of the nastier side of social media this morning of, Cale, come on, buck up, let's go. It's the Western Conference Final. Just go play. I don't feel like Cale Makar is sitting there going, oh, I'm only 90%, guys, I can't go. That just doesn't seem to be his personality. That doesn't seem to be a theme in hockey. But I do think that's the next logical question. All this, he's getting closer and closer. And like you said, Josh, from 9 to 10 this morning was very hopeful.
3: Yeah.
5: And then Jared Bednar, not his fault, but he's a buzzkill at 10-10 when he says Cale Makar is going to be out of the hockey game. So that, to me, is the next logical question. I'm curious your guys' thoughts on it, of who ultimately is making this decision.
4: Like, I think it's the medical staff as a crutch, because you could just be like, hey, medical staff said he wasn't cleared yet. So they use it almost as a kind of a block between, it's not Jared Bednar's decision. Hey, the medical staff didn't even say he's cleared. It's not Cale Makar's decision. Medical staff didn't say he's cleared. Doesn't it sound like kind of an excuse, Dover?
3: Well, I would say that the medical staff's job is to protect the player from themselves at times. I understand it's the Western Conference Final, and we say this a lot. I like basketball. Basketball players are 100%ers. You have to be 100% before you go, because they're kind of weak, right? They're babies. I think some football players live that way. What's their contract look like? They're going to wait until they're 100%. I think hockey players are the exception to that rule. They'll go if they think they can go. So I would lean like, this is probably Cale fighting and campaigning, and the medical staff going like, if it were a game three and we were down 0-2, we might have a deeper conversation. But right now, I still think there's some protecting of the player.
5: Yeah, and there
3: from
5: could,
3: the player.
5: You bring up contracts. That's the other sort of elephant in the room, fellas. This is a guy who's 2 months away from signing perhaps the largest contract in NHL history.
3: And I also think, I don't think it's even in his head.
5: I don't either, but we talk about with Bo Nix, like, he could get $300 million next offseason if his ankles hold up. Well, Cale Makar, he's going to get paid either way. He's a great player, but he is going to sign a $100 million plus deal here shortly. Mm-hmm. And so does that come into the conversation as well? And of course, we're just so snake bitten. I know the city of Denver is completely over it. I mean, you go back to Bo breaking his ankle. You go back to AG and Peyton Watson with the Nuggets. And now you've got Cale. And you talk about, well, if you're down 0-2, is it different? Well, I would throw it back at you. If you're down 0-2, is it too late? Are you really going to win 4 of the next 5 with 3 of those games being on their ice? It's not a must-win tonight, technically, but it feels like a must-win. You got to go to Sin City with this thing tied up 1-1.
4: Can they start fast? Being down 3-0 in the last 3 games in a row is not a trend. It's a problem. Starting fast is my number one key today.
5: Oh, I totally agree, Cease. I mean, the comeback against the Wild was amazing. It was epic.
4: Yeah.
5: But it doesn't happen, right? It doesn't happen all that often. And we saw it the other night. They almost pulled it off again, but they couldn't get over the hump because they gave Vegas such a cushion. I think fast start is paramount. I think you're onto something there. And as long as we're being optimistic, I do think the Avalanche are going to win tonight, and I think they might win big. And people are going to say, how can you predict?
4: I got a hat trick for Nathan MacKinnon today.
5: There you go. How can you predict win big in a conference final? Well, they smacked Edmonton around in a conference final 4 years ago. And then Tampa, they won one of those games, 7-1 in a Stanley Cup final? Like, it can happen. Look no further than the Eastern Conference last night. Montreal kicked the snot out of the Hurricanes 6-2 in a game that was out of hand very early. It was 4-1 almost in the middle of the first period. So I hate making those predictions because they can blow up in your face. Like, what if the Avalanche lose tonight? Oh, Will said they were going to blow them out. But just in my gut, my heart of hearts, not only do I think the Avalanche win tonight without Cale Makar, I think they win big because also, remember, Vegas, what's their mindset? Come to Denver and get one. They already got their one. It's easy for teams to relax once they know they've earned the split on the road.
3: What version of Nate shows up tonight? The one spinning away from McNabb or the one half-assing at the rest of the game?
5: I think the dog. You saw how frustrated he was in his post-game press conference, the one-minute-long post-game press conference that I was standing there for the entire minute. It was awkward. It was uncomfortable, particularly when he snaps at a reporter, and then everyone's like, all right, dude, you clearly don't want to talk anymore.
3: I love
5: Deuces.
3: Those moments.
5: Yes.
3: I love those moments for the guys in the room.
5: Would you have asked a fourth question? Because I thought about it. I came this close.
3: No, I probably wouldn't have.
5: I came this close to being like, hey, when it was 3-2, did you think your shot was good? You know, and I was like, you know what? He just ripped that dude's head off. I don't need him to rip my head off, too. But I think that energy will come out. I mean, people say after one game, oh, where's their energy? Where's their effort? Fellas, they've worked since literally September for this. It's now late May. Are you really going to hike to, you know, the tip of Everest and you can see it and you just got to go a little further and go, eh, you know what? I'm going to turn around. These dudes are wired differently. They're not wired like fans. And I mean that with all due respect because I'm a fan as well. They don't go home and go, well, it was a fun season after losing one game. They are laser focused on winning tonight. Not only do I think they win, I think they win pretty big.
4: My X factor in game one was Brock Nelson kind of neutralizing Mitch Marner. I'm looking for a new X factor now because how can they at least slow down Mitch Marner?
5: Yeah, he had that pass to the Dorofeev on the goal that made it 2-0 that was just brilliant. Mitch Marner was on my radar a lot. You know, when you're watching games and guys start standing out to you, it's like, ooh, I'm keeping an eye on him. He was flying around for sure. But Brock Nelson, forget the defense. I'm sick of that, man. I'm done talking about Brock Nelson's defense. He is your second line center, who you just gave a massive contract extension to last offseason. He has got to go, fellas. 5 premium chances the other night, couldn't score one. I'm sure he's frustrated. You know, I don't think Brock Nelson likes playing this poorly in the postseason, but when you're 8-1 in the playoffs through the first two rounds, we can sort of navigate and go, oh, he's playing good defense. As fans are done with that. We don't need good defense from Brock Nelson. We need him finding the back of the net. So maybe you should double down, Cease, as Brock Nelson is your X factor offensively. He's got to find a way to tickle the twine, much like Valeri Nichushkin did in game one.
4: Got it.
3: What's Bedzie going to do with his lines?
5: You know, he didn't want to talk about it this morning, and I understand why. I think Nick Blankenberg could be back in for Jack Eichon, which would provide a little more offensive spark. Eichon played fine. He played well on defense, particularly in game four in Minnesota.
3: It's almost like, hey, I'm going to punch you in the face. You want the right or the left hand?
5: Exactly. But Blankenberg, you traded for him for defensive depth. Like, that's why you made that deal. Well, you need defensive depth. Cale Makar's not playing. You need a little more offensive punch. So I would like to see him back there as well. And then, fellas, I think we get a lot of MacKinnon and Landeskog together tonight. I mean, Gabe looks like Gabe, right?
3: Mm-hmm. Let's
5: quit doing the, oh, maybe he's a third line guy. No, he's a
3: with
5: first
3: Lecky?
5: Line guy.
3: With Lecky?
5: Yeah. I'd go Nathan in the middle of Gabe and Arturi.
3: Like that
5: that's how you won a cup in 2022. You gotta go back to that tonight. And it may feel like too much to ask, but that goal may need or that line may need 3 goals tonight. Like you may say, guys, we gotta win a game 3-2 and you guys gotta score all 3 of them. I think they'll be up for the task, and I think the Avalanche do tie this series 1-1. But if they lose, don't check Twitter tonight at 10, because a lot of obituaries will be written for the Colorado
3: yes,
5: Avalanche.
3: Yes, they will. Will Peterson will be all over it, at Peterson Will for his Twitter account. Be all over the Denver Sports homepage at denversports.com, our YouTube page, and all over our socials. Will, great stuff. Appreciate you.
5: Thanks, fellas. Have a great Memorial Day weekend.
3: You do the same. All right, Will Peterson checking in with us. We're going to hear a little bit from Jared Bednar. I want to do that coming up at 1:30. I did want to get to a Broncos conversation with you, Cease. Just talk about if what's the saying? You can't see the forest through the trees. Are we doing that right now? Is that where we live with the Denver Broncos, or is it the national folks that got it twisted? Let's answer that next.
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11: 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The insurance companies work for their shareholders. At 303 Law 4040, we work for you. You don't have to feel guilty about asking for what's fair. We hope you never need us, but accidents do happen, so go ahead, save that number in your phone. You never know when you're going to need it. It's 303 Law 4040.
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15: No te quieren conmigo. 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
4: This is my just tell me you love me song.
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3: It's good.
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3: I do love
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4: Call your shot.
3: To the game. Let us know. We'll get to that coming up at 1:30. Do want to remind everybody about our Be a Mentor, Be a Fan Youth Football Camp. It's happening in about 5 weeks, June 27th at All City Stadium. That's at Denver South High School. If you've got kids ages 8 to 14, want to learn a little bit about football, want to get ready for their season and get a head start on the rest of the team, well, join us on June 27th. You're going to get coached up by guys like Mark Schlereth, Philip Lindsay, Brandon Stokely, and some coaches from Denver South. All proceeds benefit Big Brothers Big Sisters of Colorado. For more information,

0: /camp. All right, Cease, I want to talk a little bit about the Broncos. I let our Mina Kimes, Ben Solak conversation live with me for a little
1: bit.
0: You're
1: on Kev's list now by calling him Bo Solak.
0: Bo Solak. Sorry, Kev. I'll buy you a Mountain Dew to get on the good side of the list. That's all you got to do is buy him a Mountain Dew, and then you're on the good side of the
1: list. Okay, nice.
0: Well, for some. For some only. Right, Kev? That only works for like me and Cecil and Alex.
2: Yeah.
0: Okay.
2: Well, I mean, Code Red would be really good.
0: Oh, now he's got a flavor.
1: Wait, that doesn't work for your lady?
2: Yeah, that works all the time.
0: So they had that conversation. So they're doing their draft pod. I don't know if they do it every year or not, but they had Bo way down at 20. We were pissed about it. And then I started to think, all right, are they doing that for clicks? And I understand the world that we live in. And yeah, a lot of people say things for clicks. I get it. But I also started to think, hey, where are the Broncos? Are we, you know, too much into the forest that we can't see through it, whatever that saying is? You and I are very high and bullish on the Broncos and Bo Nix. Now, I think it's for good reason. I think we have legitimate reasons as to why we think that, with some evidence, you know, like 14 wins, winning the division, winning the AFC. All of those things go to our side of the conversation. But I could probably, if I put their shoes on, right, I could probably understand where some of this negative narrative comes from. And maybe negative is too strong of a term. Unknown is probably better.
1: Okay.
0: And maybe uneducated is the right word for them, of just not being educated to what Bo and the Broncos can be the way that guys like you and I are. So do we give them, you know, do we pump them up too much for, I know they went to the AFC Championship. I don't want to demean that accomplishment, but we know what it felt like because the Stitter was full and he sucks at football. Are we pumping them up too much? They're not pumping them up enough.
1: Right.
0: Is there a happy medium? Is there that perfect porridge somewhere in the middle of us? Or are we just 100% right? Which I'm cool with, too.
1: Yeah, I mean, I think we're 100% right. nationally, there'll be Bo Nix continuing to prove the doubters wrong. It's just what you're going to have to get used to. This is similar.
0: Well, when does that stop?
1: Has it ever stopped with Joker?
0: No. Even when he won a championship, Merrill was like, oh, easiest schedule ever, or whatever nonsense he was saying.
2: You were saying that?
0: Yeah, he was.
1: Well, here's the thing.
0: Yeah, he's still saying it,
1: if
0: dude.
1: You're going to be James Merrillat, don't you want to keep being James Merrillat? I mean, in a way, if you're going to say that kind of stuff, don't you want to just kind of keep saying that kind of stuff?
0: Now, look, full disclosure, I like James, but I know the game.
1: Yeah.
0: I don't play it with him.
1: Yeah. So if you ask, how long is this going to last? I think it's a waste of time and energy to worry about what other people think about you, period. I think it's also a waste of time and energy to worry about what's the nation think about. You know what the nation can do? They can sit and spin. You know what I mean? And I wish I could make a gesture on camera, which I want to really bad, but I understand we're on a fashion show here on camera, but it's like,
0: it is the internet, though.
1: I don't care. I don't care. Mina Kimes doesn't know Bo Nix. Ben Solak doesn't know Bo Nix. I don't care. Oh, the nation, the disrespect. The Broncos are one of the best brands in the NFL, period, full stop. The Broncos move the needle nationally. They do now. There was a moment where they didn't, unfortunately, but that's what happened when the trust was in place. What was the trust in place for?
0: To steal money.
1: Oh, and to keep the trust in place. Yeah, yeah. Yes. So when the trust was here, it was the worst time in Broncos history. Now Walton Penner Group is here. Now Greg Penner is running the show. The Broncos are national attention. So when does the narrative change? It won't ever. It won't ever. So, and I understand the way that you and I are wired. Kev's got some of this as well. Alex is probably a little more laid back than us.
0: For now.
1: But there's this moment of like, you tell me I can't do it, I'm going to do it. Yeah. I'm going to stick it in your face, right? And that's the thing with Bo Nix. That's what you're just going to keep having to do. And people will keep doubting him, and people keep saying that he's a robot and that he, you know, it's just, oh, he follows and it's just the Sean Payton system. It'll be that kind of stuff. Is Bo Nix a system quarterback? Here's the dirty little secret. They're all system quarterbacks.
0: Right, right.
1: So how long will it last, brother? I mean, it's here to stay.
0: Yeah.
1: It's here to
0: stay.
1: See,
0: and the reason I asked you that is like, all right, what if he throws for 4,000? What happens when he gets to 4,500?
1: Sure, right.
0: What happens when he throws 35 touchdowns right. and 10 interceptions? What happens when he throws 40 touchdowns and 8 interceptions? You know what I mean? What happens when he gets these, hey, you're a good quarterback, individual statistics that everybody seems to hang their hat on? Then what can they say? Because teams

0: success has already came, and they try to demean his role in that team success. Mm-hmm. So what happens when he hits these markers that every quarterback has to hit to be in that conversation, and there's team success tied to it?
1: Yeah, and that's where the data nerds like Ben Solak will come through and be like, well, analytically, Bo Nix has improved. Okay, God, put me to sleep. Just put me to sleep. Put on the game. Does he pass the eye test? The easy answer is yes. I don't need the analytics. I know that he's 29th in slot targets. It's not great, Bob. And also, this is the problem with what Ben Solak said, is that there was some truth in what he said. Bo Nix leads guys into hits. He just does. And if you can't admit that, then you're blind. Period. Bo Nix has got to clean that up. I believe Bo Nix can clean that up. But, like, that's lost in the sauce when all people do is, like, he's the 20th quarterback, and he's a Sean Payton product, and he's a system, Like, it's nonsensical. I encourage the people that hate Bo Nix to continue hating Bo Nix, because you're not allowed on the bandwagon. So when he does hit those numbers and he is a, you know, Super Bowl winning champion quarterback, and people are trying to jump on the bandwagon,
0: seats taken.
1: Exactly. Seats taken, Ben Solak. Seats taken, Mina Kimes.
0: Can't sit here.
1: Exactly. The Bo Nix bandwagon is already full. Yeah. I don't need anyone else. I don't need anyone that hated him. By the way, we have the Nix files. Does Alex know about the full Nix files, Kev? Does he know the full extent of your files?
2: Yeah, you might be on it, Alex.
1: I hope not. I hope not.
0: I don't think Alex has done anything deserving.
2: Let's ask him. We'll see if he ends up on him right now. Did you like Bo Nix entering the draft?
0: Wow, this is a big moment in our show's history here.
3: Entering the draft, I was more than okay with Bo Nix.
1: Right.
3: It was between Penix and Nix, and I was like, either one that we get, I'm happy with.
0: Okay.
1: Okay.
3: I wasn't jumping for joy one way or the other, but I was like, I like these two a lot.
0: Okay.
2: Okay. He's okay.
0: That fits. That fits.
2: For right now.
0: For now.
3: More questions
0: slippery
3: to come.
0: Slope. Yeah, that's right. All right. I just thought it was an interesting conversation based off what a couple of national knuckleheads were saying and if we're too close. But I think I'm with you, Cease. Yeah, we're on this. We've been on it on Bo Nix. All right. Let's hear from Bednar. He said he had a message to everybody on the team for tonight's game. What was it? We'll find out together next.
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0: All right, here we go. Final half hour. Avs, Knights, tonight. Avs got to bounce back in a major way. I mentioned Jared Bednar said this morning he's got a message for everyone on the team. What is that message, Coach?
1: Yeah, we talk about it a lot. I don't think it doesn't matter like who we're playing. Like, you know, the bulk of the goals are scored within a certain area of the net, and you know, take any goalie, if he's seeing it clearly, he's usually going to stop it unless it's a, you know, a dynamic east-west play that you can find space on to put in the back of the net. They're generally not missing a lot of clear-sighted shots. So it's been sort of part of our, you know, 5-6 year growth offensively to make sure that we're going there enough, breaking the goalie's eyesight, delivering the puck there with timing as much as we possibly can. And when you got guys like first layer, second layer looking to block, then you got to keep sticks available and stay in the right areas where we can shoot for sticks and shoot for rebounds. And like I said yesterday, just getting playable pucks around the net that you can come up with, even if they're blocked, maybe you're in the right spot to pick some of them up.
0: So I really like those answers. So basically he's talking about what we talked about with each of our keys to the game. Being a little bit more physical in front of the net, parking in front of the net. I said it with two guys. You see that blue paint? You live there. You stand in front of it and you fight for deflections. You fight for screens and you fight for goals. So his message is, hey, we score goals in one spot on this sheet of ice.
2: Yeah.
0: It's right there. You better be there to score goals.
2: Yeah, just be there and try to get some rebounds. Try to get some second opportunities. And that's where Carter Hart was standing on his head in game one and wasn't allowing any of that to happen. So if you're the Colorado Avalanche, you're looking to be in the right position and then make sure to get some second opportunity chances.
0: Dude, every goalie in the NFL at the NHL level is really good at what they do. When they're not being impeded with bodies or their vision is clear because they can see everything coming, they're all going to look like Vasilevskiy if you allow them to get what the Avs allowed for Carter Hart in front of him. So I love that that's the message. That's twice now. It's Bednar saying, I'm going to mention this to Val multiple times. And then here we are 24 hours later going, no, this is my message to everybody on the team. The same thing he wanted to share with Nichushkin.
2: Yeah, the same thing he wanted to share with Val. And that's the thing. You've got so much talent. It's got to come through. Marty Neches needs to be better. Brock Nelson needs to be better. Nathan MacKinnon needs to be better. Gabe Landeskog's already my captain. Not necessarily going to say he needs to be better because he's pretty on the money. But it's a total team effort. Total team effort tonight. It's going to take everybody. Urgency, not desperation. Urgency. What does it mean? Don't fall down 3-0 again for the fourth time in a row. Go out there, get the early lead, and take care of business with the sense of urgency.
0: He also talked about some frustrations. Does he have any frustrations? It's interesting because it's one of the guys you talked about with an X factor in Brock Nelson, and we just talked about him with Will, but I did say in game one, Brock was one of the four guys on the ice that got one of the high danger chances for the Colorado Avalanche. Bedny was talking about his lack of production.
1: No, mentally, I think he's in a good spot. He's playing hard. He's playing the right way. He's been rock solid on the defensive side of things. He's chipping away at some scoring chances. I think it's a matter of time for him. But he definitely was an effective player for us last game. I liked his game a lot. I like Val's game a lot. There's some guys that, you know, got a little bit more dangerous than they have been for us lately.
0: That's going to what we said before. If you're not scoring, what else are you doing? If Brock can't score, and he hasn't in a while on a goaltender, what else can you do? All right, he was good defensively. I know Will said it. I tend to agree with that side of Will's thinking in most sports because I like offense more than defense. But tonight specifically, you got to score goals. You got to score the first goal, as you said. Brock's ways he can help. Yeah, you can still be a solid defensive player, but you need to be an offensive threat as well.
2: You need to be an offensive threat, and you need to put pucks on net, and you need to try to get past those layers of defense if you can. Some east-west movement would be nice against the Las Vegas Golden Knights, and we'll see if the Avs can do that. Is your confidence climbing at all? I'm still about a 5. I find myself vacillating between being angry and being just kind of dejected. Kale McCarr's not playing tonight. That sucks, dude.
0: I'm actually like at a 7.
2: You're at a 7?
0: Yeah, 7 and a half maybe.
2: All right.
0: Mostly because of MacKinnon. I think he wants to kill people.
2: I like that about him.
0: I do too.
2: He's a psychopath.
0: Yeah, yeah.
2: Yeah, I like that. And that's why I got him with a Hattie tonight.
0: Yeah, that's a great point. Great mile high moment for you. I was, dude, when we got the news about Kale, I was right there with you at like a 4-5 of like, ooh, this. I saw what it looked like.
2: Yeah.
0: Our keys to the game, both are specific for guys like Kale McCarr.
2: Right.
0: To come in and help specifically with what they do in the offensive zone, trying to break up that Vegas wall. But the further I feel about or get into today, I think Nate's going to be on a mission. I think playoff Marty, we've said it before, he's a different cat. That's a different version of Marty Neches. I think both of those guys are determined tonight to show us, to show their teammates, more importantly, to show Las Vegas that this is far, far from over.
2: Or a hockey lady, Mel, was so mad at us.
0: What's up, Mel?
2: Because Will came on and said Jack O'Shaughnessy was like fine. Jack O'Shaughnessy's been terrible. He's been god-awful. And also, Will said something Mike Evans said, and I pushed back on it with Mike Evans. We were up against it with the break, and Will's our buddy, so I didn't have time to push back on it, but based on the way Vegas looked, and I just go back to the look of the empty netter, and I look at how dejected the Avalanche were. I look at the lack of hustle from the Colorado Avalanche on the empty netter to wipe them out in game one. When Mike Evans said it, and then Will repeated it, oh, well, hey, you know, your point is to go get the split. So a team will, you know, and I think this is human nature.
0: Down. Yeah,
2: I think it's human nature. So there's something to that conversation. I personally disagree with it. But where do you stand? I don't think you've really said yet today. Where do you stand on the they'll kind of exhale a little bit? Because I don't think so.
0: No, and I don't tend to think that way either. I understand why you would say that. Why
2: human
0: Will
2: nature,
0: and Evans
2: right.
0: would say
2: human
0: that.
2: Nature.
0: But I also think that that might be some human nature. Again, I think you and I are cut from similar cloth. If I'm up 1-0, if I'm beating you in a fight, I want to destroy you. I want to make sure you never get up.
2: Yeah.
0: Like I want you to stay down forever.
2: Doesn't Vegas realize what the Avs could win the next four?
0: And dude, let's think about this. I know it's a different series, and I know the Knights have six and the Avs have six from what it was the last time these two teams danced in the postseason.
2: Sure.
0: But what was it then? The Avs were up 2-0, right? And the Vegas Golden Knights came back to win. I don't think the Knights are looking at this and go, oh, if we go up 2-0, it's over. I think if they go up 2-0, they're feeling pretty good about themselves.
2: Yeah.
0: And I also think that the Vegas Golden Knights, from coaching on down, they're not a gear down type of team.
2: Yeah,
0: I think they're a step on your throat type of
2: right,
0: team.
2: Right, and it doesn't seem like they would gear down. So again, I understand that it's something that hockey guy, Mike Evans is a hockey guy, Will Peterson is a hockey guy. I understand how, oh, hey, you know, you get one, and that's your whole point is to go. Your whole point is to win the series. You ain't winning the series after one game, girl.
0: Like, if you're beating someone in rec sports or playing sports when you grow up, did you take it easy on them because you were beating their ass, or did you double down?
2: I'll quote Big Mama's House 2, which is better than Big Mama's House 1.
0: I can't believe you watched both of them.
2: Dude, Big Mama's House 2 is awesome.
0: Really?
2: Are you kidding me? You've never seen Big Mama's House 2?
0: I won't watch
2: it. I celebrate.
0: I'll watch Star Wars before I watch that.
2: You won't watch it. No. It's Martin Lawrence, dude.
0: I won't.
2: It's Martin Lawrence.
0: If I'm going to have somebody dressing up in a lady's costume, it better be Eddie Murphy, and there better be some clumps involved.
2: I don't know, Grandma Ma.
0: No, Grandma.
2: Okay. But Big Mama's House 2, I'm a biddy. I'm going to put it on you. I think we can play that song, Alex.
0: I do know that.
2: Hey, biddy, I'm going to put it on you. Yeah, that's what you do. You're going to put it on him. That's what you do. If you're the Vegas Knights, you sense blood in the water. The blood in the water is already there. The Avalanche are bleeding, and they don't have Kale McCarr. If I'm the Vegas Golden Knights, I see opportunity. And opportunity only knocks once in a while. It's knocking loud tonight for the Vegas Golden Knights. Are they going to cash in, or are they going to be some chumps that let down? The Avs got to fight. They've got to fight. They've got to have some urgency. I don't want them to be down 3-0. That's preposterous. It's insulting that the three games in a row, they fall down 3-0. I know. You can come back. It doesn't happen that way.
0: Yeah, but it's highly unlikely that it goes down. All right, one more reminder about the contest we have going on right now on our app. All you have to do is get it. That's it. Download the app and then enter the contest. It's a day at the lake contest. We're hooking you up with everything you need for a lake day. That includes 2 paddle boards, 2 chairs, a cooler, a pop-up tent, a Bluetooth speaker, and how about $250 preloaded on a gift card? That could all be yours if you get to wherever it is you find your apps. Download the Denver Sports app and participate in the Day at the Lake contest. It's as simple as that, and we always want somebody from the tribe to win, mostly so I could borrow your paddleboards this summer. 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All right, final segment. We got to wrap it up. Put a bow on it for the drive. What are our keys to the game? Our mile high moments. What are your mile high moments and your X factors? 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

0: It is a Memorial Day weekend. We get to have a long weekend because folks have made the ultimate sacrifice. And they're the true heroes. The real reason we get to live free and do what we get to do. A couple knuckleheads like us living our dreams.
1: We get to play in the sandbox, dude.
0: Folks have made the real sacrifice out there in this world.
1: Yeah, yeah. There's the ultimate sacrifice that some have made along the way. It's why we have this weekend isn't about your brats, girl. This weekend isn't about firing up the grill. It's not about the beer. It's not about the sunshine. No. It's about remembering those who gave it all so that we could enjoy our freedoms. And listen, I appreciate that more than I can say with words. I just appreciate it with my heart. And I appreciate those who have, you know, given their lives for our freedom. So we thank them and we remember them, certainly always, and specifically this weekend and Memorial Day.
0: Celebrate them, say their names, share their stories, mm-hmm. things like that.
1: Yeah.
0: Memories don't die, folks.
1: Yeah.
0: Legends don't die. So keep those things a rolling. And everybody has dealt with that, had family members, service members that have paid the ultimate price. And a thank you, a day off. It's certainly not good enough. But hey, at least we are doing those things. So yeah, tell their stories, say their names, and let's let them live on forever with the stories that we have about them. Real, real grateful to have an opportunity to do that on a Monday. I do say it all the time, man. I hope I'm not sounding like a broken record here, but Cecil, you and I are guys that worked on holidays and you're like, man, this sucks. What am I doing? But what you're doing is paying your dues, and what you're doing is paying your tab, and all that stuff pays off eventually. So if you are working this holiday weekend, it's all good. You won't be in the next couple of holidays because you put forth this work. So embrace it. Lean into it a little bit.
1: Yeah.
0: And it'll pay off.
1: Oh, yeah. I saw Gary V tweet yesterday of like, there's
0: Gary
1: no secret. He's like, there's no secret formula. It's just hard work. And there's a lot of truth in that.
0: Yeah.
1: Like, okay, it's not what you know. It's who you know. Then it's what you know. But it's always about the work. It's always about putting the work in. So do that, man. And look at where you end up in the direction you're going. So I ask everyone, what direction are you going in?
0: You say it all the time. We talked about it a bunch. Pick your hard. Everything's hard.
1: Mm-hmm.
0: Pick what yours is going to be.
1: Yeah.
0: And then dominate that sucker.
1: Exactly.
0: All right. So, yeah, we're excited about the weekend. We're grateful for the weekend,
1: yes,
0: is what we are. We will be all over what's happening on the NBA playoffs. We'll see where that is on Tuesday.
1: I see Jalen Williams got a hamstring injury. Is that right?
0: That is right. Day to day is
1: okay.
0: What he is going to be listed
1: day.
0: At.
1: How's that affect the Thunder?
0: Will the Thunder be able to keep it up now that the series is going back to San Antonio
1: right.
0: without Jay Will,
1: right.
0: while the Spurs are going to be, could be without Castle
1: and
0: all
1: Fox.
0: Without Fox.
1: Yeah, yeah.
0: So we'll see what that looks like.
1: Okay.
0: Are the Cavs going to just completely roll over? That, I mean, the thing's over. They after they blew what they blew in game one,
1: yeah.
0: it was over. Now the question is, it's like, yo, do they at least win a game? I'm not sure they do. They tried to change the jerseys last night and see if that helped it
1: yeah.
0: up, and it did it.
1: Yeah, they still have James Harden, right?
0: Yeah, they do.
1: Yeah, they're going down.
0: I was telling you and Alex, Draymond Green, I think on his podcast, I don't know, he's looking at a camera and screaming on the internet, he was blaming the other guys for leaving Harden out on an island and not like helping him and being a team defender. And I was like, well, it's not like they were blowing by James Harden to get to the next level. They were dancing, making him look like a fool. And then Jalen was hitting jump shots all up in his face. So how much can they help when he's out there on the perimeter as the lone perimeter defender, as the design is meant to be?
1: Yeah. Yeah. It's definitely troublesome. That's for sure.
0: Troublesome, 1996. Remember that one?
1: Oh, yeah.
0: That's
1: yeah,
0: one of my yeah. favorite ones of all time. And then again, the Canadiens, they did it last night, Cease. I thought about you, actually, when I saw that final score.
1: Mm.
0: I'm like, wow, they put it on them. We had that rust versus rest.
1: Yeah.
0: Carolina got more of it than the Avalanche. In a weird way, I was like, man, I wonder if that makes us all feel better. That Carolina also lost with all that rest.
1: It's something that, honestly, we haven't really talked about today, but I believe so. And also, you know, like, as Will pointed out earlier, when people push back, like, how are you going to dominate in the Western Conference? Well, look, Canadians did it,
0: mm-hmm.
1: right? Why? Would
0: you, by the way,
1: Billy Idol gets it. Why can't they get it? Why can't the Avalanche get a 6-2 win? Huh? Is that possible? Do they have to fall down 3-0? Is that just a prerequisite for the Avalanche now?
0: That's what wakes them up.
1: We got to stink, and then it's 3-0, and then we wake up. Stop. Stop. Get him some Nodos. Get him some Mountain Dew.
0: Nodos.
1: Get
0: nice
1: him
0: pool.
1: Whatever, right? Get him some of that truck stop speed. I don't care. Like, get him going, man. Get this thing right and get off to a hot start tonight.
0: Those little red ones that said C-plus on them. I'm like, I don't know what's in there, but I feel weird when I eat them.
1: I just remember in the 90s when I worked at 7-Eleven, and it's like, oh, you're gonna take that? And then
0: you go up to the counter. They're like, what are you doing tonight? You're like, you know what I'm doing.
1: I can't believe we sold that. I can't believe it
0: was legal.
1: I can't believe it was legal back then. Like, oh, because it's ephedrine, right?
0: Yeah.
1: Yeah. So you just get all jacked up,
0: yeah,
1: jazzed up. Now, I love coffee, and I love caffeine, and I love Mountain Dew, and my lady has me drinking Celsius now, so whatever, but I'm still drinking Mountain. What mama don't know.
0: That's right.
1: Yeah, she don't know don't hurt her, so a little Mountain Dew on the side. But for me, it's like, you're going to pop that? Oh, God.
0: Yeah.
1: That makes me feel icky.
0: Mm-hmm.
1: Yeah.
0: Made me feel something, too. And then, of course, the other side east is New York Cavs. Will they get anything? Spurs and Thunder. I'm bummed that the Spurs and Thunder are on the same exact schedule as the Nuggets, or excuse me, the Avs. And
1: yeah, the Nuggets ain't playing, girl.
0: The Knights. Yeah, it'd be nice if it were the Nuggets, but it is not. So.
1: They have to have heart to do that, mm-hmm. to actually get further in the postseason. They have to have a real head coach, and they have to have more heart.
0: Those are things they do not possess.
1: I'm so mad. Like, as we go through this, I'm still mad about the Nuggets. Am I going to get over it? Probably not. I mean, honestly, David Adelman, you're just going to corrupt a whole year? You're just going to wash away another season with David Adelman. Does anyone, even the biggest Nuggets fan, do you think that the Nuggets are going to win a championship in 2026? 2027?
0: No,
1: do you think this next season they're going to win a championship? If the answer is no, and it should be no for like 99.9% of us, then my answer is, well, why not? And if the first response is because David Adelman, then get rid of David Adelman. But they won't. And they got the propaganda outlet to say, like, how great it is with David Adelman. And he's okay, guys. And the team really likes him. He doesn't say anything. He didn't sit up at a press conference. So one day I'll be over it. But I'm having so much fun watching these NBA playoffs. I'm having so much fun watching the Stanley Cup playoff. And it's like, why can't that be the Nuggets?
0: Sure would be nice.
1: It would be nice, but again, you got the terrible head coach, and you got no heart.
0: Maybe in 27, 28, we can talk about them being
1: dude, and that's the worst thing. I say that, and I don't want to just brush by that. When you question a person's heart, let alone a team's heart, isn't that the most insulting thing,
0: dude? You know what?
1: You could possibly have.
0: I was just thinking about this, like, and people say it all the time, and it's whatever. Like, you could tell me till you're blue in the face that I'm not good at my job. Whatever, that's your opinion. Your opinion doesn't carry a lot of weight in my personal life. Tell me I don't care. I want to fight. I want to fight over that.
1: Yeah.
0: Like, I care. Heart's there.
1: Yeah.
0: Whatever you think it results in is whatever you think.
1: Right.
0: But say I don't care, that's the soft word. That's soft.
1: Mm-hmm.
0: And that's just
1: well,
0: tough.
1: I guarantee the Colorado Avalanche are not as soft as the Denver Nuggets.
0: Dude, now that we're getting to here, like I said, I was at like a 7. I'm not going to get crazy and get up even further than that. But
1: the fact that you're a 7
0: without
1: Kale McCarr.
0: I am feeling a little bit better. I'm feeling
1: 7.
0: Better.
1: No Kale McCarr.
0: I think Nate's 7. On a mission. I think Marty shows up.
1: Okay.
0: I think Val has got the point. I think Nas is going to add a little bit more to his game because the trust from Jared Bednar.
1: Sure.
0: Now he's on a line where, hey, these guys need you to be you.
1: Right.
0: I think the top six comes through tonight. I think the top line looks like the top line. You know, they do what they're supposed to do, and that's led by Nathan MacKinnon and Marty Necas. I just think they will their team to a victory tonight.
1: Okay.
0: And I like a 3, well, you got 3 goals for Nate, and I got 1 for Loke Dog, so let me get yours in here. I'm going to go like a 4-1 game tonight.
1: Okay.
0: I think the Avs get it done 4-1. My mile-high moment is Logan O'Connor off the post, flipping up over Carter Hart last game. His efforts there, he's beating the Knights to that spot so that he can get a legitimate shot on goal. I think Logan scores tonight.
1: Avs got heart, and that heart can come through in a big way. You know what I'm going to do?
0: What are you going to do?
1: I'm going to do this. This is the first time I've said this. I'm going to do this. Totally do this. Kev, Alex, we want your final score predictions. I'm going to go 4-2. Why don't you just split? Now it's 4-2 abs instead of being 4-2 knights.
0: Yeah. I said 4-2 the first time, so I was just avoiding it.
1: No. Don't avoid it.
0: I like that.
1: Let's
0: like
1: go
0: it.
1: For it. 4-2. It's the Colorado Avalanche tonight. Kevin Kistner, who do you got?
2: Well, I got the Avs winning this, but...
1: Okay.
2: No, but.
1: Where's the but?
2: Well, my mile-high moment was going to be they win by 3 goals, and then Josh's over there. I'll take 4-1. So...
1: Yes!
2: Because here's my thing. Being lucky enough to cut up all the audio back here behind the scenes, listening to Bednar and these guys the last couple days, they're like, Vegas didn't beat us in game one. We gave that game away to them.
0: Nate and Bednar said
2: that. Yeah, they're like, we gave them opportunities. We didn't execute. So I feel, cutting up audio, I felt like the Avs are going to dominate this game and win by 3 goals. I'll go 3-0. I'll go with the shutout
1: right,
2: then.
1: Nice.
2: I don't know. Three goal win.
1: I did that in game one. How'd that work out?
2: Well, we'll see how it works out for me.
1: Yeah. Okay. Maybe Alex, Kev's got the golden touch.
3: I'm feeling good about the Avs as well, mainly because you need this. You absolutely have to win.
1: Urgency.
3: I was going to be a little more tame and go 3-1. I think because Kev set the bar higher, I'll set the bar higher as well. I'll do 5-1.
0: Okay.
1: Tonight. Damn.
3: And then I'll take Nathan MacKinnon 3 points tonight is what I'm feeling.
0: So 3's the number for you two and Nathan MacKinnon. Oh, Dante's liking 5-2 back there as well. Dante with a mile high moment. Love that one, Dante. So we're feeling good. And then we'll figure out what Sunday in Las Vegas brings. We'll be back on Tuesday. And, of course, that'll be another Avs game day. So we'll be getting you set, plus a healthy reaction to what was going on throughout the weekend. It'll all be right here on KKFN, KKFN HD1, Longmont, Denver, and KARS-FM up in Laramie. What up with it? 102.9. We appreciate you guys rocking with us as the fans' north side station up there. So we feel good about the Avalanche. We'll get back here on a Tuesday. Hopefully this thing is back with the home ice advantage for the Colorado Avalanche and things are normal once again in our lives.
1: It would be great. Tuesday's going to be a big day.
0: See, so this could go great for you.
1: Yeah.
0: We could come back to work on Tuesday.
1: Yeah.
0: The Avs are up 2-1.
1: Sure.
0: And the Knicks... What would it be, sir? The Knicks are in the finals.
1: Yeah. Uh-huh.
0: That's how it could work for you on Tuesday.
1: Mm-hmm.
0: I might be rooting for it, depending on what happens with the Spurs. I'm holding out hope as long as I can.
1: Okay.
0: But eventually, I do believe you're going to get me to the dark side at some point sooner rather than
1: later. Yeah, it's all right. It's the nation's team. It's a nation's team full of ballers and guys that don't have egos. And guys like Jalen Brunson took a $100 million pay cut. You know how 40 guys make more money than Jalen Brunson?
0: I did find myself rooting for it. I'm like, Josh Hart's just going to keep making shots.
1: And
0: so I'm going to root
1: Josh
0: for
1: Josh Hart hates analytics. You hate those nerds.
0: I do
1: so
0: too.
1: He's right there with him. Josh Hart said that, hey, you want to talk about rough? There's people working 12-hour shifts, getting up at 6 a.m. There's single moms out there working hard, like trying to pay the bills, trying to feed their families. That's hard work. These guys are playing a game.
0: All right, let's get out of the way. Our weekend will officially begin. Be safe.
1: Woo!
0: Tell the stories of those that have sacrificed and made the biggest sacrifice for us this Memorial Day weekend. Let their names live on. We're out of the way. The fellas are out on the road. It's their brouhaha. Zach Bye, Philip Lindsay, they're the drive, and they take over right now.
4: I appreciate it, Josh. You guys have a great weekend. And, yes, we are live at Schoolyard Beer Garden in Denver's Golden Triangle. We are back again. We are here almost exactly a year ago, and it's a beautiful day in Denver. It's like high 60. The sun is out. Got some listeners hanging out with us here, and we have a lot of ground to cover on a very, very, very important day in Denver sports.
5: Yes, we do, but before we get going, you do remember what happened last time we came to the Schoolyard Beer Garden.
4: Yeah, I do, and so, well, there's a couple things. One, and I was just reminded by a listener, honestly, and that I forgot. This time last year, when we were at Schoolyard Beer Garden, it was the day after the 100 holes of golf.
5: Was it?
4: Yes.
5: It was.
4: Yes. It was.
5: Because you came strolling in, and you had the time of your life, right?
4: The night before. I was in rough shape. Rough shape, despite it being 2 o'clock in the afternoon.
5: Well, as always, every day is a rough shape for you, ZB.
4: Man, no. Well, this was an exception, because we did the 100 holes of golf, and which unto itself, just on face value, is one of the craziest things I've ever agreed to sign up for.
5: I can't even imagine, man.
4: And you know, it sound like, and again, you're doing it for a great cause, so you got to finish the job. But you get to, you know, you get 60 holes in, and you're like, dear mother of God, there's 40 holes left.
5: You sound like a prima donna receiver right there.
4: Brother.
5: Making millions of dollars, but crying because you got to go out there and catch a ball.
4: Phil, I'm telling you, the last 30 holes, when you're trying to play 100 holes of golf, the last 30 holes, it feels like you're sentenced there by a judge. That, like, it's like part of your community service. Like, you're going to, like, no, you're going to play all 100 holes. And your body's just torched. I mean, it's just torched. And so we did that, and then I got roped in by a very, like, mostly evil person named Brandon Stokely and to go back to his golf club.
5: Yeah.
4: And all the guys were doing it. All the guys that played, they were all going back. And I'm like, okay, I got to go back. Next thing you know, it's whatever time it was. I'm sleeping in Stokely's basement.
5: See, you're celebrating just winning a green jacket. You have to be able to say and say you did that,
4: dude.
5: Man.
4: It was nothing. So then we come here, we do the show, and you know I'm persevering, right? I'm battling through it, and next thing I know, it's not a cop, but the what do they call them, like a meter maid, a meter maid that they go and check the meters, you know, and make sure everyone's like legally parked. Well, I'm legally parked. I'm good. I'm squeaky clean.
5: Yeah, you're doing your right thing.
4: I'm a bar of soap, Phil. I'm squeaky clean. And the next thing I know,
5: a little brown spot on that soap though. Now,
4: from time to time, but next thing I know, the guy stops at my car and he starts writing up a ticket.
5: This is as you're talking.
4: We're in the middle of a segment.
5: Yes,
4: we're in the middle of a segment. I'm like 20 feet from my car, and I'm like, what are you doing here?
5: Well, you're talking and you're waving your hands at the same time. So I'm like, damn, what are we doing here? I'm looking for a camera thinking we're taking a picture, and yet the meter maid guy is sitting there trying to write you a ticket.
4: And he was, and I'm like, I'm not doing anything wrong, though. I know I'm not doing anything wrong. Turns out my plates were not up to speed, right, and not up to code. And that's how they'll get you. They got Al Capone on, you know, tax evasion. Right, he's got bodies all over town, but they got him on tax evasion. That's how the man tried to get me and hold me down. My plates weren't up to code.
5: Well, I thought it was just because you were white, man. I was like, man, being white on a Friday,
4: man,
5: come on.
4: They're always trying to keep the white man down, Phil, don't you know?
5: I know.
4: So, anyway, yeah, that was almost a year ago. Just reminded that by one of our great listeners. But we're going to have a fun Friday. My plates are up to code. I'm legally parked,
5: all right,
4: man.
5: Here you
4: we're
5: go.
4: Rolling downhill. Can reach out and touch the weekend. Can reach out and touch game two of the Western Conference Finals.
5: Here we go.
4: But when you reach out and touch it, you will not feel Cale Makar. No Cale for a second consecutive game. And again, you know, I get told, hey, you're dramatic, you sensationalized. That's cool. I just have to be myself. I just find myself, not necessarily for game two, but for the series, I'm just concerned.
5: Very concerned. So you have to be very concerned. I mean, look, Cale, to me, and I paired him up to Bo Nix yesterday, right? He's the quarterback. Why? One, he's our best defender on the blue line, on top of with Taze, but also the power play. All right, he's the quarterback. He's the point. Everything runs smoothly through Cale to help Netches and to help Nathan MacKinnon out, and now Cale's not there. Yet again for game two. And you also brought something up yesterday about, hey, Cale's a tough guy.
4: Oh, yeah.
5: If Cale misses one game, that's a problem. But Cale's not just missing one game. Cale's missing two games now. Something is seriously wrong, and I do not think the Colorado Avalanche and that medical staff thought it was as serious as it is right now, and that's why this man's not playing, Z.
4: Well, so I wasn't sure where you were going to land on this, but we're going to be speaking the same language when it comes to this specifically, Phil, is that I don't think we're going to see him for the series.
5: All right, you know what?
4: That's just kind of where I'm at. Like if it's this bad, and you had to leave game five of the second round, and you're missing games one and two, it's really bad. And so you're going every other night. So the distance between game two and game seven, it's not very long at all.
5: But is it the lower body? Is it the upper body?
4: It's the upper body. It's the upper body.
5: You know, is it both of them? Is it the full body? Like, what's going on? And if it is, let's just say the upper body with the shoulder.
4: It is. That's what it is.
5: Okay, then if that's what it is, it's not because he can't shoot. We saw him shooting the puck yesterday in the day before, or the game going into it. He shot before the game started, and he decided he didn't want to go, or the medical staff said it's not smart for you to go.
4: Yeah.
5: It's when he gets hit. That's
4: right.
5: Probably what
4: Correct.
5: They're fearing of.
4: Correct.
5: Fearing is like, hey, you get hit, and it gets kind of discombobulated, or something goes wrong with your shoulder and it slides out, you're done for the rest of the series or the series coming up. So this is serious, Zach, if it's the shoulder, man.
4: I just know for me, as of today, I am no longer expecting to see Cale Makar in the Western Conference Finals. I'm just not. And if we do see him, then I'm going to be so pleasantly surprised. But from an expectation standpoint, I'm setting it for myself, right? And that's just where I'm setting the baseline for me. And hopefully the Avs have enough to win without him. And hopefully we see him in the Stanley Cup Finals. Because I think you might be able to win in the Western Conference Finals without Cale.
5: You still think so?
4: I think there's enough here. Yes, we've lauded this depth for the last 6 months, all right? I don't know if you'll be able to win a Stanley Cup championship without him, though.
5: See, here's the deal. This is what I think is getting ready to happen. Now, I don't know. I'm not part of the future. I don't have those powers. But if the Avs can handle business tonight, tie it up 1-1, yes, I don't see Cale playing the rest of the series. But if the Avs get down 0-2 and they drop another one at home in Ball Arena, which, let's not get that started, right? Then I feel like Cale's going to force himself to play because now it's like, dude, my guys need me. I know I'm hurting, but I'm better off out there than sitting here letting my guys suffer because I'm not on that ice.
4: Man, Phil, I don't know. I don't know. I just don't have a good feeling about it. I just I, – I...

0: around.
1: You're talking about, I think, four times in the history of the Denver Nuggets you're in the conference championship?
0: Yeah. Yep. Sounds about right.
1: All right. You're talking about for the Colorado Rockies once ever? Right? So I'm just trying to, like, frame a day like today properly. May 22nd, 2026. It's one of the bigger days in the history of Denver sports, just by the sheer, like, times that Denver sports teams have been in a position like the Colorado Avalanche are in tonight, and they have their backs against the wall, and they're missing one of the five best players walking planet Earth. I mean, this is, I'm nervous, but I'm excited, and it's just here. The time is right now.
0: But also, think about this, Z. Before the season's even started, like, right? We went to the Denver Broncos. We weren't expecting the Denver Broncos to do what they did. And they were one game away from that Super Bowl, like you just got done explaining. All right, and we were like, dang, they could honestly get to a Super Bowl this year. They do not do it. So now we're sad. Then we get into the Denver Nuggets. We're like, hey, look, they were very aggressive. They have some pieces. Cam Johnson's a part of this. AG's healthy. Okay, Peyton Watson comes along. Like, the Denver Nuggets can do it, and they can win another championship. All right. They don't even get past the first round. All right, now we're sad about that. And now we're like, we're for sure going to get a cup. We're for sure going to get a parade from the Colorado Avalanche. But right now, Z, their backs are against the wall. They are without one of their best players, all right, top five players in the world. And now I'm sitting there kind of shaking. My knees are clapping a little bit because I don't know what to expect. I don't know what we're going to get, what version of the Colorado Avalanche we're getting tonight. Is it the version that the mentality is, we got to get going, and it's going to be mean, physical, and we're pissed off? Or is it the version of, we feel sorry for ourselves, we're going to get down 3-0 in the game and try to claw our way back?
1: I can't know. I refuse to believe that. I think in the first – actually, how about this? I think the first 5 to 10 minutes of this game are going to look like the first 5 to 6 minutes of game one. The boys were flying around to start that game, and there's no way they're tasting their own blood right now, and they come out flat. I just refuse to believe it. I think you're going to see a 10 out of 10, you know, in terms of approach and intensity and intent. That's the version that we have to see tonight. Don't you think that's the version that we're getting in that first period?
0: That's the version we better get. This is it, guys. You go 0-2. All right, you already lost home ice advantage. Then you drop another one in front of your home crowd.
1: It can't happen.
0: That's embarrassing.
1: No, it can't happen.
0: From a team that has been dominant all year, it cannot happen. Z, it won't happen. But I am a little nervous because I was for sure, all right, confident that Kale was going to play tonight. I thought Kale was going to play tonight, and I think that's why I was so confident that, hey, the boys are back together. Kale's presence alone is going to help out. But now that we know Kale is not playing, everybody else is going to have to step the hell up. Malinsky is going to have to step up. Taser, at times, is going to have to step up and do more on the power play. Everybody's going to have to rally around each other so that they can win this game and tie it back to 1-1, go to Vegas, and steal one on their home ice.
1: Well, I'll just say this. Let's go over what history says in terms of how important this game is tonight, okay? This is just the history. I'm passing around data. I'm passing math to you, but it's a huge sample size. It's the history of the National Hockey League.
0: I love stats. Let's go.
1: All right, so here we go. Right now, just on its face, the Avs being the home team down 1-0, NHL history says the home team, when they lose game one, they go on to win the series 43% of the time. Okay. Let's move forward to tonight. A team that is the home team that is tied 1-1 after two games, the way that we're hoping is going to be the scenario by about 9 o'clock tonight.
0: Yes, sir.
1: All right? The team that is tied 1-1 after two home games go on to win the series 54% of the time.
0: That's better than half.
1: Better than half.
0: Better than half.
1: Teams that trail, should the Avs lose, and they're down 0-2 by 9 o'clock tonight. Teams that are down 0-2 as the home team go on to win the series 19% of the time.
0: And these are just the facts, right? This
1: is history. It's just NHL history. I'm not telling you what's going to happen, but oftentimes, and I say this a lot, looking at the past is the best predictor of the future. It's not gospel. I didn't go up to Mount Sinai and carve them on stone tablets. It's not commandments.
0: You're not allowed up there.
1: It's not commandments, but it's the real history, right? And so I remember doing this with the Denver Nuggets during the season. 40-20 rule. Phil Jackson's 40-20 rule. Can you win your 40th game before you lose your

0: 20th game. NBA history says there's four teams that haven't abided by that rule to go and win the championship since the advent of the three-point line. So once a generation, it happens. But 9 out of every 10 times, if you don't abide by that rule, you're going to lose. And the Nuggets weren't close to 40-20, right? Were the Nuggets close to winning a championship?
1: No.
0: No. So
1: they got knocked off by some backups.
0: So right now, the NHL's history says the home team, if you can knot it up tonight, you have a better than 50% chance of winning the series, 54% of the time. Should you lose and go down 0-2 and then go on the road, you're going to win that series less than 20%
1: of the
0: time.
1: Now, I will say this, ZB. When it comes to the Denver Nuggets, I always felt inside. I was like, man, they don't have enough to win a championship. Even when they were winning these games, you brought it up, the schedule got really, really light. Now, that's different when it comes to the Colorado Avalanche. And you pointed to it earlier where this team is well put together. They are deep on all four lines. All right, the pairings are deep. They should be able to win this series, even if Kale is not available for the full series. But they're going to have to get things back on track. All right, they're going to have to do the communication the right way. They're going to have to execute. That's the biggest thing Betsy said yesterday, and also Nate Dogg is, yep, we did not execute.
0: Yep.
1: You had opportunities, which they did. LOC, all right, had a big-time opportunity to put the puck in the back of the net, and he did not do that. So going into this game, they're going to have to execute, move that puck around, and they will win as long as everybody is on that same page.
0: Man, I believe they're going to win. I believe they're going to win. I was at a 9 yesterday, right?
1: Yeah.
0: In terms of confidence level, with a 10 being like, you're so confident, you'll get a tattoo if they lose. Right? I was at a 9. Today,
1: Where are you at?
0: Today, I'm at an 8 because of the Kale news.
1: All right.
0: Because of the Kale news. I was still hopeful that we would see Kale McCarr. We're not going to see him. If you have not heard that news, no Kale tonight. Okay. At the top of the hour, we'll take a quick break from the Avs. At the top of the hour, we're going to do a full-blown preview of commercial-free for 25 consecutive minutes. All right, but before we do that, what will be the first sign of a new offensive play caller for the Denver Broncos? You'll hear it from someone from within the quarterback room. Coming up next.
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0: introduction of a new offensive play caller for the Denver Broncos. You'll hear it from someone who was in the room this past year. We'll share with you what Ben DiNucci, your former teammate.
1: Oh, Ben!
0: Really interesting comments from DiNucci. Before we get to him, is your child interested in picking up the game of football? 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It's Saturday, June 27th at Denver South's High School, All-City Stadium. Children age 8 to 14. They can enjoy hands-on coaching from former players. I mean, think about this. How many times is your kid going to get coaching from Mark Schlereth, Philip Lindsay, Brandon Stokely, all on the same day, as well as staff members of a Denver South football program? All proceeds benefit Big Brothers, Big Sisters of Colorado. Every dollar, guys. This is no Russell Wilson show here. For more information and to register your child, head to denversports.com/camp.
1: Well, Stoke and Stink, they're old school now. They may be too old school and have these kids running around with no water. They might not get no water during the camp time.
0: Well, it's going to be a fun day. I think we're going to be there as well as a family. Have my kid run around there as long as it doesn't conflict with a baseball game. So Ben DiNucci, you know, had a cup of coffee in the NFL.
1: Yeah.
0: You know, spent a little time with the Dallas Cowboys. He was your teammates. Your teammate XFL Seattle Sea Dragons, and now he's trying to get into that media space. And so he jumped on the Kay Adams show, all right? And this is DiNucci on the big difference that you'll see here that, and he's already hearing it, that's developing right now within the Denver Broncos. Listen to this.
2: I think first and foremost, you're going to see more of an emphasis on these guys breaking the huddle quick and getting to the line of scrimmage. I think a lot of the heat that Sean Payton has taken over the last couple of years with that Denver offense is just there's a lot on your plate when you're the head coach and you're in a new organization, a lot of moving parts. So I think Sean, at times, the plays in his offense are just wordy. So you've got to have an emphasis on getting them in as soon as the last play is done. So I think first and foremost, as soon as Davis got in there, at least from what I'm hearing inside that building, is a lot of the play calls, the formations have kind of been tightened up, less wordy, so guys can kind of hear a formation. Hey, trips right, Steeler, whatever it is. And it tells you the formation, the protection, and the play. So everyone hears it. You're not hearing a bunch of different words, a bunch of different letters. And so I think you're going to see this offense get to the line of scrimmage quicker, be able to make checks, make alerts, let Bo have a little bit of a more command at the line of scrimmage.
0: All right, so there's a lot there.
1: A lot there, but I love it, Z. I love every word Ben DiNucci put out there with Kay Adams.
0: And I want to hear your thoughts here, but I didn't properly frame it. I said these words are going to come from someone within the room. Of course, Ben DiNucci was signed by the Denver Broncos during the playoffs when Bo Nix got hurt, and he also spent some time with them before that as well.
1: Yeah.
0: So what was your takeaway from what you just heard?
1: That Davis Webb is going to simplify the offense. And it's because you're right. Sean Payton and what I've heard from Mark Ingram, Brandon Cooks, and a couple other of my former teammates that play for Sean Payton has a lot of words in his plays.
0: Totally.
1: I write 22 Weasel, ZB is ugly, 99 check, blue, red Raider, then they may come with something else. That's too much. And so for a player like me, who's not very smart, I need to know, like, maybe a color, right? It's like, hey, I write 22 Steeler. Okay, cool. That's telling everybody the whole play. You're not having to think about everything about the protection and then what you have and then the check. It's a lot when you have a young quarterback that has to relay the message. So I love that Ben DiNucci has kind of given us a little tidbit, a little secret in there of what's going to happen, because now they can get in and out of the huddle. Because if you remember, there was a game last year where they couldn't get the play in on time, and Bo Nix was yelling at Sean.
0: Of course,
1: come
0: yes.
1: Come on, Sean.
0: I feel like we've seen this in 2 years. I feel like we've seen some version of that 3 or 4 different times.
1: Yes.
0: But what we've seen a lot, even more than that, Bo getting visibly frustrated and doing the signal to the sideline, the get the play, let's go, is what we've seen probably 5 times more than that, maybe 4. In 2 years, is having to burn timeouts.
1: Yes.
0: Because they just cannot get the play in. And for me, I mean, I never played quarterback, but goodness gracious, you know, spending a career trying to learn about this stuff.
1: Oh, there's a lot of pressure on those guys.
0: But also, like, the ability to get up to the line of scrimmage and look at the defense, like, you're hoping for quarterback growth that you get to that point. But if you don't have time to get up to the line of scrimmage because you're trying to bark out these play calls that take 10 seconds to get out, I feel like that has been problematic.
1: Well,
0: here.
1: Also, when you have a long play call, you get out there, you scan the field, you have to make that check, but then you forget the check.
0: Sure.
1: It's like, damn, what did I just say?
0: Right.
1: And we all go through brain farts like that. So
0: totally.
1: I think this year with Davis Webb, it's going to simplify the offense. Hey, we're going to have a couple words, maybe a couple letters and numbers, and call it a day. Go out there. Play fast, right? Knowledge equals confidence equals playing fast. When everybody in the huddle knows what they're doing, now you're playing confidently, and now you can play fast, and you're not having fun, and you're making big-time plays because of it. So I love that Davis Webb is just going to be more simple with things.
0: Sure.
1: And now it's about the players making those damn plays.
0: Well, I think it's good news. We were sort of hoping to get news like this. The Sean play calls with Bo Nix has been look, big picture, it's been great, but more granularly, like, it's been a frustrating thing to watch over and over and over again. Here's a little bit more from Ben DiNucci, who was just sitting in that quarterback room this past season, what he expects Davis Webb's offense to look like.
2: I look at kind of the influences in Davis Webb's college career and his NFL career and can't help but think this is going to be a spread, up-tempo kind of let Bo and these receivers let it rip. Texas Tech, Cal, I mean, he's with Mahomes, Kingsbury, with Dable in the NFL, a bunch of these guys. And so I'm excited to see what Davis is going to bring to this offense.
0: So a more spread offense,
1: yeah.
0: A more up-tempo offense, what do you make of it?
1: I make of it is get ready. There's going to be a lot of points being scored. Because now for a defense that stresses them out, who are they going to guard? Are they going to try to stop the run with J.K. Dobbins when he's healthy? And if he can stay healthy, mixed in with R.J. Harvey and the new running back Coleman? Or are you guys going to try to stop Cortland Sutton, who went over 1,000 yards last year? Or Jalen Waddle, the new addition, who has went over 1,000 yards, and he's a weapon. Then you got Marvin Mims, Pat Bryant, so many weapons, and Evan Ingram. So there's so many different players that can get involved. And the one thing that came to my head was Garrett Bowles talking about, hey, Davis Webb is going to let Bo Nix rip, right? It's going to let it rip. That's all I keep hearing.
0: And
1: let
0: we just
1: it rip.
0: Heard that same statement again from
1: exactly,
0: Ben DiNucci.
1: Exactly.
0: They're going to – and again, we go back to, well, how can you have someone, you know, quote-unquote, let it rip when he's already leading the entire NFL in passing attempts? So you can't pass it much more. But it's the style of passes,
1: mm-hmm.
0: right? And it's less turning towards the sideline. So many screens. I mean I would imagine, I don't know this for sure, but I would imagine no one ran more screens in the last 2 years than the Denver Broncos.
1: Oh, yeah. If not, they were close second.
0: Yeah.
1: Right?
0: And so I would just imagine that it's similar passing volume, just more pointed and aggressive down the football field, more passes in the slot, in the middle of the football field. I heard Cecil say it earlier today, 29th in slot attempts from Bo Nix. So it feels like the Broncos have been really good these past 2 years,
1: yes.
0: right? We know that much better and really good this past year. But it feels like in some ways there's still another level or two for this offense to unlock.
1: It's just fitting the system, right? Getting everybody involved. Right? Fitting the style of play for Cortland Sutton that can get downfield with those 50-50 balls. Waddle can catch down the middle field but stretch the football field out vertically as well. Mims, right? Get him going because every time you get him going, good things happen. So, yeah, man, this is going to be a fun year. Everybody has to stay healthy. But now you're stressing that defense out, the game plan. What are you going to do? Do you want to stop the run or do you want to stop the pass? You can't stop both. You can try, and there's only going to be a couple defenses that can do both, like Seattle's going to be able to do that and a couple other ones. But other than that, you got to pick your poison. All right, stop the run, stop the pass, and it's going to come down to what Bo Nix does. And if he can complete these passes early, all it's going to do is open up the run game. It's going to open up the playbook, and there's a lot of points that are going to be scored throughout the season.
0: All right, if you want to react to any of this conversation, you can hit us up on the RamosLaw.com text line, 303-713-1043, or the YouTube chat presented by Sean Ponda. All right, we now have a forecast from a former front office executive on what it will take to keep Peyton Watson in a Nuggets uniform. We'll pass those details along to you coming up next.
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0: We now have a forecast from a former NBA front office executive on what he thinks it'll take to keep Peyton Watson in a Denver Nuggets uniform. I have a lot of respect for Bobby Marks, who was a former general manager of the New Jersey Nets when they were the New Jersey Nets, back when Alonzo Mourning, he made a move for Alonzo Mourning, made the move for Vince Carter,
2: yep.
0: And well-known in NBA circles. He's been working for ESPN here probably the last 4 or 5 years. Does a bang-up job for them.
2: And all the connections he has.
0: Oh, yeah.
2: So when he's telling us all this, it's because he's hearing a lot of stuff out there.
0: There's no doubt. And so this is what he said. So he did a ranking of free agents, okay, coming into this offseason. And when it came to restricted free agents, that was its own list. He had Peyton Watson as the second-ranked free agent after only Detroit's Jalen Duren.
2: All right.
0: And here is the deal he said he'd offer Peyton Watson. 4 years, $90 million. Now, I'm going to be honest. I thought it was going to be more.
2: Yes.
0: 4 years for $90 million is significant. Well, I shouldn't say significantly. I thought we were looking at somewhere around
2: Look, Z, I know you got $90 million. You don't have to sugarcoat it. This is your type of stuff. But $90 million, man, I'll take it.
0: Well, I thought it was going to start with a one. You know,
2: over a one, right?
0: But it's also a four-year deal. Right, instead of a five-year deal, mm-hmm. I was thinking somewhere around 5 years, $120 million, something like that. This averages out to be $22.5 million a year. This is a big boy contract.
2: It's a huge contract, ZB, and you only have to, if you're paying Watson, it's like, okay, I get $90 million. Now you're not seeing all of it, but you're getting a lot of money. And then you can re-up after 4 years, or things have to go your way, and you do better. You're going to get more money. I mean, I will take the deal. Now, I'm not in his head, but I will take the deal.
0: Yeah, and you sound like such a former pro athlete. Like, you're not going to see all that, like agent and taxes and all. But
2: you're going to see like 50 or 60 million. But...
0: Yeah. He'll probably see like 50 of the 96, 55 of the 90, whatever. But here's what Bobby Marks says. He goes, Watson should be a priority for Denver, even if that means going into the second apron. Mm. A $22 million salary in the second year would allow the Nuggets to avoid the second apron once Cam Johnson's salary comes off of their cap the following season. He said the best fits for Peyton Watson are the Nuggets, of course, the Chicago Bulls, the Brooklyn Nets, and the Los Angeles Lakers.
2: You know we don't love those Lakers. We hate them, actually.
0: And here's what Mark says, though, as well. How deep are the Nuggets willing to go into the luxary tax and over the second apron? Mm. The answer could determine the next contract for Watson and whether a corresponding trade is needed to clear out additional salary, end quote. That last part is the most boring part, but it's the most important part. When you start talking about moving salaries and avoiding taxes and all this stuff, they don't lead SportsCenter with that stuff. but it's at the nucleus for a lot of these organizational decisions like this one. And so I would tell Bobby Marks,
2: I'll at you when you're sober.
0: I most times Bobby is helping me. I could probably help Bobby with this one. I'd be stunned if they go into the second apron. I'd be stunned if they pay the luxury tax, because it will be north of $200 million, and I just do not believe we are going to see that this ownership group.
2: Hold on now. What if he's worth that, though? What if he's the guy?
0: Like, Payne Watson.
2: So I was going to ask that, too. Like, if there's a one person that you're willing to go over right, into the second apron, would it be Payton Watson? And why?
0: Because Payton Watson represents the current NBA. Payton Watson is a 6'8" wing that is a knockdown 3-point shooter that can guard other guys, you know, best players like the Kawhi Leonards, the Luka Doncic. I mean, we've seen Payton Watson actually guard Victor Wembanyama and look competent doing it. Payton Watson represents a level of shooting, a level of athleticism, a level of defense that is really lacking right now with the Denver Nuggets. And I would even tack on ball handling.
2: Yes.
0: He has been so pleasantly surprising in that category. And even more so than that, the shot creation. The Nuggets don't have a lot of shot creators. Payton Watson checks all of those boxes. So just in review, athleticism that is sorely needed, shooting that is always needed, shot creation, ball handling, and defense.
2: Well, you sound like the perfect player, Z.
0: Like, honestly, if he keeps ascending the way that we saw this year, like, Payton Watson could be an all-star. So, like, there's not a lot of guys on the Nuggets roster that embody all those attributes, and they need them badly. So, I believe Payton Watson is going to be a Denver Nugget. All right, now there's a couple layers to this. You're going to need corresponding moves that Bobby Marks is referencing. They will try to duck that luxury tax.
2: Yeah, they're going
0: to
2: try as hard as they can.
0: But I don't believe they're going to do it at the risk of losing Watson. I think they sign Watson and they trade someone like Cameron Johnson. They trade someone like Aaron Gordon. They trade someone like Jamal Murray. But at the top of the offseason's like to-do list after Jokic's extension, signing Payton Watson and keeping that guy in Denver. You developed him for 4 years.
2: That's what I'm saying. It's like you waste your time developing him, throwing everything you can into this man, investing everything into this young man. You start to see him shine, and he looks like he could possibly be a superstar, and then you're going to just let him walk out the door?
0: They drafted Payton Watson when he averaged the least amount of points per game for any college player in the history of the NBA draft. Think about that. They drafted him averaging 3 points per game at UCLA, and he's averaging 15 points a game in the NBA in year four. You cannot lose him. You can't. But my other layer that I need to point out here.
2: Well, damn, how many layers you got?
0: An extra one.
2: An extra one.
0: Is this where Payton Watson wants to be?
2: Ooh. See, now I didn't think about that, and I should have, because I was a former player. Do you really want to be with the Denver Nuggets? Do you see a vision with the Denver Nuggets? Are you a part of that vision when it comes to the Denver Nuggets and Jokic and Jamal Murray? Where do you actually fit in?
0: Right, and like, what do you value? Like, anyone will pay you this deal that the Denver Nuggets would be willing to pay Watson.
2: Yeah.
0: Like, half the league would be willing to pay him that. But what is the most important to you? Is it winning? Because you're in a pretty good situation for that if you want to win a bunch of games. Is it about being a top fiddle, being a second fiddle, you know, to another, you know, NBA star and shoot the ball 16 to 18 times a night?
2: Well, ask your former teammate, MPJ, how he feels about that. MPJ's over there taking every shot in the world, and yet they're losing every game. And it's like, did you really like that?
0: But the difference is MPJ was a starter on a championship team.
2: That is true.
0: Once you get that ring, then maybe different priorities arise. Payton Watson has a ring, but he wasn't playing at the time. So, like, what do you value? He's a West Coast guy. Do you want to be with the Lakers? Most players over the course of NBA history, they do. The answer to that question is yes. So I just don't know. And how much weight is on that scale of his opinion on the matter? Because these NBA players and agents, they run that league. So if they make it known, hey, don't bother. We don't want to be here. We're moving on.
2: Yep.
0: That's going to have to weigh into the calculus as well. All right, shifting gears here, back to the Colorado Avalanche, the way we led our show for the first couple segments. The Avs' backs are against the wall, and they'll be without one of the best players in the world. What are the biggest keys that will define a huge game two? We'll comb through them next.
1: Avalanche. Golden Knights. 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
1: 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It's The Drive with Zach Bai and Philip Lindsay. Leading off with a big story of the day, here's The Drive with Zach Bai and Denver, Colorado's own Philip Lindsay.
0: One hour in the books. Quicker than a New York minute.
2: Here we go.
0: Hanging out with you here on a Friday. We're live from Schoolyard Beer Garden in Denver's Golden Triangle.
2: Beautiful place.
0: It's a beautiful place. I mean, it's so unique. I mean, goodness gracious, if you've never been here, it's a converted school from decades ago that was just vacant. And what they have done inside of this place and around the former school, it's legendary. I mean, it's just, you're talking about being refurbished to a degree that I don't know if I've ever seen before. So we're going to be here until about 6 o'clock. The Avs' backs are against the wall, all right? And they're going to be without Cale Makar again, we found out earlier today. It's a big deal, all right? What is your – I'm going to ask you the same question I asked yesterday, but now with the information that Cale Makar is not going to play. Philip Lindsay.
2: Yes, sir.
0: Your concern level, 1 out of 10, 10 being pull the fire alarm, all right? We're doomed. 1 being you're half asleep in bed, not worried about it at all. What is your concern level heading into the game?
2: Well, I believe that my concern level yesterday was at a 3, yep, right? It's a 3. It was like, all right, it's one game. I thought Cale was going to be back, though. I'm like, hey, Cale's going to come back. The boys are going to be ready to go. They're going to be pissed off, and they're going to get this win. Now looking at it, knowing Cale's not playing, knowing that the Vegas Knights, you know, they're feeling themselves, our heart in between the pipes has done a phenomenal job, not just game one, but he did a great job against Anaheim, too.
0: He did.
2: I think he had a 9.35 save percentage. I have to check that out, but I think it was somewhere around that.
0: I think you're on it.
2: Against Anaheim. So he's feeling himself. He's feeling good about himself. So with that being said, ZB, I think I'm at a 5. I'm at a 5 still. I still have faith in, 1, Wedgwood. Of course, he's going to have to play better. He can't give up a soft goal. But he's been very consistent throughout the season, throughout the year. And so I'm going to give him the benefit of the doubt, and he knows he's going to have to step up. But also, Z, you talked about it earlier. Chris McFarland, general manager of the Colorado Avalanche, has done a phenomenal job of putting this team together, making it deep, all right, not just with the lines, but with the pairings as well on the blue line. So with that being said, I can't sit here and say I'm concerned I'm out of 10 when this team is deep and they should be able to go out there and do their job. There's too many veterans on this team that have been there, that done that, all right, and a couple veterans that want to feel that trophy, the chill of that trophy, that I still believe that the Avs can get it done, and they will get it done, ZB. What about you, man?
0: I'd say my concern level yesterday, if you remember, it was at a 6.
2: Yeah, it was at a 6.
0: I'd say for the series, it's now at a 7.
2: Okay.
0: I really, really feel like the Avs are going to roll tonight. And, you know, I very rarely, and you know this about me for, you know, doing 3 years of radio, nearly 2.5 years of radio.
2: In 3 years, it feels like 15 with your ass.
0: I know. Well, dude, talk to my back from carrying you. But I'll say this.
2: Sturdy back there.
0: I'll say this. I'm very confident about game 2. I am nervous about the series if we don't see Cale. Now, I'm hopeful, but I also have some doubt, if I'm just being honest. I mean, if it's this serious that you're missing Western Conference Finals games, chances are, you know, game 3 is going to be, what, 55 hours from now?
2: Yeah.
0: I mean, we're going every other day here till it's done. So I'm just, you know, I'd be misrepresenting myself if I said I wasn't concerned. I'll say for the game, I feel great. For the series, I'm at about a 7 if we don't see Cale Makar.
2: Man, well, I still think we're going to see Cale. Now, Z, both you and I saw the video today of Cale before they made the decision not to let him go, whether he wasn't ready to go or the training staff said, hey, it's not it's not smart for you to go. It seemed like he was pointing at his shoulder.
0: He was.
2: You know, and I know he's dealing with the lower body, with the hip, and then, of course, the upper body that he had before the playoffs started was the shoulder, and then I think he got a hit again in the playoffs. And so with that being said, I don't know if we're going to see him either. I mean, it seems like he's struggling, whether it's just like, you know, sprained, or maybe it's really, really loose and it keeps popping out. But I'm fearing that we won't see Kale throughout this series. And if it's really, really bad, you might not see him the rest of this series and the next, which sucks.
0: Well, if you think that we're being a little dramatic about Kale's absence, here's Paul Bissonnette, former NHLer and podcaster of the most popular hockey podcast in the world, Spittin' Chicklets, and you see him on TNT. This is his quick summary of the Avs with no Kale McCarr.
17: If there's no McCarr this series, they're done, first of all. And I think that if there's no McCarr on the Avalanche side, boys, I think this could end in six games.
0: And, like, again, like, you want doom and gloom without Kale. It's out there from really smart people. And, you know, there were people picking the Knights to win this series regardless. Like, I saw PK Subban on ESPN, you know, pick the Knights, you know, again. So, like, We're in our Denver bubble, but there's doubt, obviously, from within the fan base. There's some, and I'll share some poll results with you here in a second. But nationally, I mean, that's some of the tone that's out there when it comes to, you know, these Colorado Avs.
2: I mean, Z, when you're missing a huge part of your team, a two-way player in Kale, everything goes wrong for you, because now it's like, how do you simulate, or how do you try to find two guys that can do what Kale can do, right? And you're not going to. EJ, yesterday, and we talked about it a little bit with Pat McAfee, he talked about Kale kind of being like LeBron James. All right, so if Kale is kind of similar to LeBron James, his presence and how dominant he can be, and now he's not there, how are you supposed to win this series? How are you supposed to win a cup without somebody like LeBron James?
0: Well,
2: LeBron James.
0: Well, you still have, like, a guy named Nathan MacKinnon. You still have a guy like Marty Necas. You still have a guy like Taser, Arturi Lehkonen, LOC. I mean, you have championship pedigree on this roster, but so does Vegas. Vegas actually has one more Stanley Cup champion on their roster than the Avs do. I put out a little poll on Twitter, and what I said was, where are you at on the concernometer as the Avs head into Game 2 of the Western Conference Finals without Kale McCarr down 0-1? And here were the four options that I threw out there. Out of 10, 1 to 3, not concerned at all. 4 to 6, I'm concerned. 7 through 9, I'm freaking out. And 10, the Avs are cooked.
2: Yeah.
0: Okay. 50% of the people said they're between a 4 and a 6. I'm concerned. 29% of people said 1 through 3, not concerned at all. 16% were 7 through 9, I'm freaking out. And just 5% said the Avs are cooked. So, the majority of people right there in, like, I'm concerned.
2: Yeah, and I joined your poll, and I did the 4 to 6 as well, so I was probably 50%.
0: Yes.
2: I'm concerned. You have a great player in Kale that's not playing. All right, the Avs dropped the first game on home ice. How could you not be a little concerned? All right, against a Vegas Knights team that's on fire, that, like you just got done explaining, have a bunch of guys that have been there, done that, have won a championship before. All right, a head coach that once upon a time won a cup before. So, yes, you should be concerned. The reason why they're this far is because they're a good team, and their goalie is playing phenomenal.
0: Yeah.
2: So, like, when you put all that together, it's going to be tough to beat this team, and that's why even if Kale was playing Z, I said this game could go to a Game 7. I feel like this game was going to go to a Game 7.
0: This series,
2: could go to a Game 7, and I think it's still going to go to a Game 7 because of the firepower that both teams have.
0: Well, here's the math. I know I shared this earlier in the show, but it bears repeating. Teams that trail 0-1 as the home team, the way that the Avs are set up right now, win the series about 43% of the time. So, not great. Teams that are tied 1-1, and that's the case that we're hoping for by 9 o'clock tonight, teams that are tied 1-1 after two home games. So, this is, like, specific for the home favorite. Teams that are tied 1-1 after two home games go on to win the series 54% of the time. But should the Avs lose, all right, teams that trail 0-2 after two home games win the series 19% of the time. So again, that's just NHL history passing along, but that is pretty dramatic. You win tonight, NHL history says you have a better than 50% chance to win at 54%.
2: Yeah.
0: You lose, you have just under 20% chance to win the series. That is a massive, massive swing. And it feels like some of these swings that we would talk about on the Denver Broncos season, down the backstretch of the season as they're jockeying for, you know, postseason seeding and there's five games left. Like, there's just gargantuan swings with wins and losses. That's what we're seeing here.
2: Well, see, for you then, who needs to step up? I know we talked about it with Anillo yesterday, did a great job. But for you, knowing that Kale's not available, knowing that everybody's going to have to do a little bit more, who are you looking for tonight to go out there and make some impacts?
0: Well, I'll say this. Obviously, it's going to go beyond one person.
2: Yes.
0: But I'll just start with my guy, Marty Neches. Like, I pumped this guy up for 6 months, right? He's had the best season he's ever had.
2: 100 points, first time ever.
0: Yep, he kicked the door down to the postseason in the first and second round. He was, along with Nate, arguably their best player. So he's just great. And he was invisible in game number one. I'm not going to ignore that, right? So I have to be critical when it's time to be critical. And Marty Neches, it's step-up season. You don't become a legend for performing well in the first and second round. You become a legend when you're in the Western Conference Finals and the chips are down, and we need you right now. So what version of Marty Neches are we going to see tonight? And let's also, you know, as great as that individual play was from Nathan MacKinnon to set up the Landeskog goal, there were huge stretches in game one where Nathan MacKinnon's impact was less than he's capable of. I'll just kind of say that. So I'm looking for him for all three periods, not a pocket of the game, but for all three periods, make a real impact. And then also in terms of just, like, you know, keys in addition to those guys, you have to show up early. You cannot spend the game chasing. It's so important to score the first goal. And here's stats to add texture to that, Phil. The Avs, when they score first this postseason, they're 5-0. When they fail to score first, they're 3-2.
2: So they got to start fast.
0: And here's what Vegas is. When Vegas scores first, they are 6-1. So you have one team that when they score first, they're 6-1 in the postseason, and the other team when they score first is 5-0 in the postseason. I don't want to, you know, drum it up to, you know, like, you know, it's a golden goal type situation. That's not what it is. It's going to be three periods. But gosh, the numbers say in the recent history says the team who strikes first is crossing the finish line.
2: And Z, I always say this, if radio guys can talk about this and you can put those stats out there, then Jared Bednar, the staff, the players, they know that as well. They're going through this all the time in their meetings. And Betsy has done something here. He's going to switch up the lines a little bit, maybe to balance things out so it's not just so top-heavy, to see if someone like Neches can get going. Because Z, Neches looks like he's on the second line tonight, right? It's going to go Val, Brock Nelson, Marty Neches. Now, I don't know if that's a little bit of a demotion saying, hey, I'm talking to you, Marty, and saying you need to get going. Or maybe it's like, maybe you can help Brock Nelson get going a little bit more, because you know you need to go, you need to get going, Mr. Brock Nelson. And then, of course, that top line, the first line is going to be Lecky, Nathan MacKinnon, and Gabe. Now, of course, things kind of flow how it's going to, right?
0: Yeah.
2: You can change the lineups, but they're going with the top line is going to be Lecky, Nate Dogg, and Landy. So maybe they're going a little bit more, you know, grit, a little bit more toughness, because we know that the Vegas Knights, they want to play gritty. They're going to slow the pace down. They want you to get those rebound goals. So it's going to be interesting to see what the top line does, what the top six do.
0: Well, I have a stat for you that may blow your mind, and there's a reason why.
2: You know, it's not easy to blow my mind now, Z.
0: Well, just hang tight.
2: All right.
0: I think there's a reason Jared Bednar is altering these lines. Do we realize that the Avs' top line, okay, not on a power play, 5-on-5, the Avs' top line has not scored an even-strength 5-on-5 goal since Game 2 against the Wild?
2: You're lying.
0: Nope.
2: I guess I didn't realize it. I'm not paying attention to that. I'm thinking, you know, they're dominant.
0: Have not scored a 5-on-5 goal as a top line. Now, you remember Marty Neches in overtime?
2: Yep.
0: Remember he jumped off the bench?
2: Oh, yeah.
0: Because they were short a guy. So that wasn't even the top line.
2: Mm.
0: So they've scored on the power play. They've scored in, like, that unsettled situation with Marty. But the top line for the Colorado Avalanche has not scored a 5-on-5 goal since Game 2 of the second round. That needs to change tonight. It needs to change tonight. So Bednar tinkering with those lines, and rightfully so, because he's searching for something. And here's the other thing, and this is not to freak anyone out. This is just, like, put on your big boy pants. The Knights are playing their best hockey of the season.
2: Yeah.
0: They're 16-4-1 in their last 20 games since firing Bruce Cassidy and bringing on John Tortorella.
2: They're hot. They're feeling good about themselves.
0: The Avs are not playing their best hockey. The Avs have been down by 3 goals in 3 straight games. That should bother us. Like, we've wagon, juggernaut, steamroller. They've been down by 3 goals, 3 straight games with the season on the line. That's bothersome.
2: Well, it's unacceptable.
0: It's got to get corrected tonight. It's got to get, and I think it will, but we have one team playing their best hockey, feeling confident, and who just stole home ice, and another team that needs to reestablish who's supposed to be the favorite in this series.
2: You know what, Z? Then it's going to come down to not just even strength and doing what you need to do and dominating like the Avs have done during the regular season and on even strength 5v5, but special teams. The power play, the penalty kill, right? Specifically the power play in this game, they got to get going. Devon Toews, I was shocked that Toews was the point the first game of the series. I thought it was going to be Malinsky. But, hey, I know why you go with Devon Toews. Veteran presence, been there, he done that. You can rely on him. But for Devon Toews, you're going to have to do more. If they're going to leave you open for these open shots,
0: yeah,
2: you got to take them.
0: Yeah.
2: Even if you don't make them, it's the shots on goal. Put pressure on them so that you can open up Netches, so that you can open up Nate Dogg on the left circle. You have to do a little bit more. Take advantage of the power play goals when they come about, and you go from there, Z.
0: Well, another guy who we've been asking to step up, Valeri Nichushkin, Val, has been really quiet through the postseason until last game, where he scored his first goal of the postseason when a goaltender was actually in net. A beautiful, highlight-worthy redirection was that their first goal? Yeah, it was their first goal the other night. Jared Bednar was asked, is that a big deal to try to get Val going? His response will play for you in about 12 seconds. Guys, summer's calling, and we're sending you to the lake in style. 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Here's Jared Bednar yesterday when asked, is it good for Val Nichushkin to get that goal and a good sign moving forward? This is what Bedsy said.
18: Yeah, I think it was big for him. Like, I think any time, like, you're kind of frustrated with your production and you're not scoring easy, you got to make sure that you're creating the right chances and going to the right areas. So I actually plan on talking to Val tomorrow, because look where he scores his goal, right? And if you look at a couple of other chances he had on the night, they're right in the blue paint. And historically, it's where Val tends to get his best chances, right? So I think he needs to continue to head there and hang around there and go to battle there in order to keep creating those chances. And some of that's on his line mates, but some of that's on him too. Like, we have to deliver pucks there when we have guys there, for sure. But Val, I feel like that's an area of the game where Val does his best work. And so we want to see it repeated. So

0: with that change will come those second chance opportunities.
1: You know what, Z? This is what Bezzy's doing, right, when it comes to switching up the lines a little bit from the first and the second. On that first line with Gabe, guess what? Gabe scored his goal in the blue paint as well, right? You know that you're going to get that presence from Gabe. So now he's on the top line with Nate Dogg and Lecky. But now you have Neches paired with Val and, of course, Brock Nelson. Why? Because Bednar wants Val to be in that blue paint. Get in there. Be that big guy, that net front presence you're talking about, so that you can get those rebounds and those greasy goals. So I think this is going to be a different dynamic in this game. It's going to be a slower pace game, but I can see the Avs scoring a couple greasy goals here where you're getting a rebound from someone like Val and, of course, Gabe again.
0: Well, if they get those greasy goals, as you're saying, and you get a lead, then the Avs' speed is going to be on display.
1: Yes.
0: Vegas does a really good job protecting leads, much like the Kings. And I know we made a analogy with that yesterday, but if you have them playing from behind, the Knights are uncomfortable, and you'll see the Avs' true skill set more on display with that lead or in an even game, as opposed to getting down 2-3-0 like we saw in game number one. And going back to what we talked about in terms of the keys of the series before this round started, for me, I thought the number one defining a trait of the Avs that would lead them to victory is their depth scoring. We need to see it. Yes, you need the stars to shine first and foremost. That's understood. Nate, Neches, those guys.
1: Have to talk about that.
0: No. Brock Nelson. I mean, it's been a rough go here for Brock Nelson, your second center that the Avs searched for years for. Is this guy signed for, I think, 3 years, $23 million, $22 million, something like that?
1: Sign me up.
0: It's like, dude, like they signed you up for that kind of money for this type of moment. Not who you are in November and December. It's right now in the month of May. So that's got to get better. But also the depth scoring has to be on display. With that in mind, who is your X factor for game number two?
1: Yeah, the X factor, Z, I think I went with Sam Molinsky last time, and Sam Molinsky did not have a great game at all. He had the worst game out of everybody that was playing. So that has to change. But you know what? I'm going to give my man a second chance because I'm all about second chance opportunities. Sam Molinsky is going to have to step the hell up. All right, he's going to be a part of that top pairing with Taser, right? It's going to be Molinsky and Taser at the beginning of the game. Why? Because we know Molinsky could be a two-way player. He's not Kel, and we know that. Will talked about it earlier. There's a baby version of Kel in Sam Molinsky, but that needs to shine the brightest tonight, where he's playing good on the blue line, but also being a factor, or making an impact when it comes to trying to score. You may not score, but get shots on goal. Be aggressive, and then I'm thinking that at some point, Taser's going to start on the first power play unit. But I can see Molinsky, switching up and be on that first power play unit to see if they can get Nate Dogg going. Why is this important? I think it's because you have Taser that's left-handed, and we talked about this yesterday. It's hard to make that pass to that left circle to Nate Dogg when you're left-handed. I'm left-handed, actually, Z. Left-handed's the best hand, but not in this case. So Molinsky's right-handed. So I can see Molinsky being with that top unit so that you can get going, so that he can move that puck faster to Nate Dogg or even Neches, and now they can get a one-time shot, right? A one-timer to go in, and maybe that can get them going when it comes to the power play, Z.
0: My X factor, I like your almost like a rebound game for Sam Molinsky.
1: Yeah.
0: I'll go with a different guy. I'll go with a guy who shot one time and one time only in game number one, but had a great season, not a good season, great with a capital G, comparatively to what you were expecting, what you're paying him for, and a guy that made a major contribution in game five with a goal and an assist, a guy who scored as well in game number four, that's Parker Kelly. Talked about Parker Kelly, what an incredible season. I didn't really notice him out there in game number one. He has been so good, and if you're looking for someone from a production standpoint to pick this group up without Cale Makar, I will go with Parker Kelly, who somehow scored 21 goals this season, more than double that I was expecting. He's been really good in the postseason, really good in the second round. I'll put my chips in terms of an X factor on Parker Kelly here for game number two. And then let's talk about Wedgie here. It needs to be a cleaner Wedgie. It needs to be a cleaner wedgie. And
1: no dookie stains. We get it.
0: No stains on the wedgie. No soft goals.
1: Yeah.
0: What a bad tone setter that was for game number one. So deflating. And I'm telling you, if there is a soft

0: goal of any kind in an Avalanche loss, Mackenzie Blackwood will be in net for game number three.
1: Ooh-wee. You know what, Z? I'm not even going to have a bunch of pushback on that because this game is so important. Wedgwood cannot give up a soft goal. Wedgwood will not give up a soft goal. One, because the people in front of him, the players in front of him, they are going to play better. Brent Burns, he is going to play better. He has kind of been trailing his opponent, and he's always a step behind. I know he's old, but he needs to get his act together. Malinsky's another one. All right, you have to step up. Of course, Taser, like I said earlier. And then for Wedgwood, you do have to see the puck well. You're going to have to come up big like Hart on the other side is doing for his team. He's feeling himself. Wedgwood needs to get back to feeling himself, get that confidence. And if he does give up a soft goal, you know, Blackwood will be entering that game at some point in game three.
0: I think a soft goal and a loss.
1: And a loss.
0: If it's a soft goal and you're winning, you know, 5-2, 4-1, I think it'll probably still be Wedgie. But if there's a soft goal for a second consecutive game and the Avs are down 0-2, you could almost book Blackwood. You could almost book it. Okay, if you want to react to any of these conversations, you can hit us up on the RamosLaw.com text line, 303-713-1043, as well as our YouTube chat presented by Sean Ponda. We're seeing something currently right now in sports that we have never, ever, ever seen. And we'll tell you what it is next.
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17: How about 60 seconds that'll make you actually feel good for a change? 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
20: All right, let's come off the top rope with it. Got to hold it on a Friday.
1: Woo! 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
1: Minding our own business.
20: And it's a commercial break, and we got someone walking down the street that started chirping us. He goes, "That was not a soft goal. That was not a soft goal."
1: Watch your back.
20: From Scott Wedgwood. I'm like, "What, buddy, if that's not a soft goal, then there's no such thing as a soft goal. You got no one in front of you, no screen in front of you, and it goes five hole from, you know, 20 feet out or yes. Whatever it was. It's just, it, like, I haven't heard anyone say that wasn't a soft goal until that guy on the street right now who was looking for an argument, and he found one. He found it. He found it. We gave it to him.
1: We gave it to him.
20: Hopefully we don't see one of those tonight. So I said going into the last break that we're seeing something right now in sports that we've literally never, ever seen.
1: Yeah, what are you talking about?
20: So the Knicks just keep winning games.
1: That's all they do, baby.
20: They have now won 9 straight games with a point differential of plus 212 points. They've beaten their opponents 9 straight games by over 200 points. A plus 212 in a 9-game postseason winning streak is the most in any 9-game stretch in NBA history. Think about that. Think about the Shaq and Kobe teams. They went on a stretch where they won. They lost one game in the entire postseason. They went 16-1. The Kareem Magic Lakers, the Michael Scotty Chicago Bulls, the dynasty of the San Antonio Spurs in the 2000s, the LeBron James, Dwayne Wade, Chris Bosh Heatles, like
1: the stars.
20: We've actually never seen a 9-game stretch where someone was pounding their opponents the way that the New York Knickerbockers are doing, the Knicks of all teams? That is insane.
1: They're taking the teams to Pound Town. I mean, and you remember, come on, against the Hawks? When they put up, how many points did they get to at one point?
20: I think they're up 60. They're up 60.
1: Like, come on, we're in the NBA in the playoffs, and you have the Hawks giving up 60 points. That was at the beginning of the game.
20: It was
1: crazy.
20: Yeah, no doubt about it. It's been an absolute beatdown. So they take a 2-0 lead in the Eastern Conference Finals. They win 109-93 last night. Josh Hart, he was the guy that we've seen, like Christian Brown, where they're like, all right, we're not guarding him. And he made them pay. 26 points, 12 of those coming in the third quarter alone. He also had 7 assists. Do you give the New York Knicks a chance to beat whoever comes out of the West? Because I'll be honest, I've been looking at this like the Western Conference Finals is the NBA championship. Yeah. You know, kind of like it used to be years ago in the Western Conference where whoever came out, Spurs, Lakers, they were going to beat up on whoever came out from the Eastern Conference. I'm starting to, like, think harder about that.
1: Oh,
20: where are you at with it?
1: I'm at an all-time high with the New York Knicks. I love what I see from him. Of course, Brunson, you know, I have a soft spot for him because he's undersized, but the man is a straight dog.
20: He really is.
1: And they're finding ways to beat up on these teams. And, Z, you were there. You know how it is to be in New York, in the New York Knicks, in that arena, and how they take basketball. So it would be good for the sport if the Knicks find a way to win a championship. Just like I wanted the Sabres to try to get to a finals, right? I want it for the sport. I don't cheer for these teams, but if our team is not in it, I'm going to cheer for somebody that's going to make the sport better.
20: Yeah, I think that's well said. And the Knicks, it's amazing the lack of winning through the years. I mean, they haven't won a championship since I think it was 72 or 73. I'll just say this. The last time that the Knicks won a championship, Phil Jackson was on the team playing. Okay? That's how long it's been since the Knicks have won a championship. The fact that they could be in the finals, it would be really good for the sport. The biggest market that we have in America has been dormant. The last time they were in the NBA finals was the 1999 season when they went up against the San Antonio Spurs.
1: Ooh.
20: It could be a rematch of the 99 finals, depending on what happens here this weekend and later this evening with Oklahoma City. But, really, really fun story. And I'll say this, the Knicks fan base, they're awesome. They're passionate. They're rabid. They're a little bit cuckoo. They have, like, you know, just like mosh pits in the street after, like, like playoff wins.
1: You got to love that.
20: It's awesome, man. So rooting for the Knicks to beat the Cavs and be in the NBA championship, like you said, that would be best for the sport. And next in the three count.
0: 1, 2.
20: So the Avs were not the only team impacted by a long layoff. Oh my goodness. Did you see what happened last night?
1: Oh, I saw.
20: As the Hurricanes were bludgeoned by the Montreal Canadiens 6-2 in game 1 of the Eastern Conference Finals.
1: You know, as the Hurricanes came out rolling at the beginning though. You got that first goal. I'm like, okay, it's gonna be different. Like, the Canes are just different this year, right? All of a sudden, the Canadians just said, nah, not now. We're not going to start this. And so, yeah, this is going to be a matchup for them. It's going to be a fun matchup to see who ends up winning that series. But the rust was there.
2: Yeah.
1: You know, for Carolina.
2: And we talked about the Hurricanes having the longest rest period between rounds in 107 years. Like, what? Seriously, like, that's what it is. You have to go back to 1919 to find a rest, what we thought, advantage like this. Well, the rest versus rust conversation in Raleigh today is a huge topic of conversation. And then here you have the Canadians. We were just saying what's best for the sport in basketball. If the Montreal Canadiens get to the Stanley Cup Finals, that would be a great thing for the game of hockey. And no team from Canada, it's allegedly their sport until we came and deboed it from them. a team from Canada.
1: That's my bike, punk.
2: A team from Canada. It's like, no, the cup's like both ours. We just keep it at my house. And so you have the last Stanley Cup champion to come from Canada was the 1993 Montreal Canadiens. And here they are with a 1-0 lead in the Eastern Conference Finals. And I gave this stat on Wednesday, and I don't know if you remember it or not, but I gave you the stat on Wednesday. Since the year 2000, a team that is coming off a seven-game series, going up against a team that has just swept their opponent.
1: Yep.
2: The team that is coming off the game seven is 7-1 in those series. You'd think it would be the opposite, but for whatever reason, rhythm, momentum, however you want to classify it.
1: Mentality-wise.
2: Maybe like, so.
1: You get a little soft. You know what I mean? You're sitting there for 12 days just chilling. You know, maybe you're drinking a Mai Tai, a Bud Light, a Corona, whatever you like to drink. And you can kind of get comfortable thinking it's the off season, and then all of a sudden, like, no. You're still in the playoffs. It's physical. All right, it's aggressive, and they got in Carolina got punched in the mouth.
2: Right? Yeah, they did. All right, we'll see what happens through the remainder of that series. We'll kick out of the last slap of the mat on the three count. Hey, real quick, it's the ultimate showdown for a great cause. 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All right. How will Sean Payton handle the preseason, considering he has a new play caller and a quarterback who's going to miss the entire offseason? We'll bounce that question off Mike Kliss coming up next.
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20: All right, let's check in with our guy Mike Kliss. We do this on Fridays. A little talking heads here on a Friday as we're live from the Schoolyard Beer Garden. And Mike, I got a question for you. How is Sean Payton, do you think, going to handle the preseason? The schedule came out this week. How is Sean Payton going to handle the preseason, considering he's got a new play caller, all right, a really tough stretch to open the season where you want to be firing on all cylinders in a way that they haven't in September under Sean Payton here in Denver, and then also with a quarterback who's going to miss the entire offseason? Do you think that all weighs into the calculus of maybe a bit of a tailored a preseason for Sean Payton?
32: I think it might. Bo Nix will be interesting. And as we know, the first two seasons, or their previous two seasons, Bo played a couple series, I think two, maybe three series, the first game, into the second quarter, about a quarter and a half the second game, and then none of the starters played the third. that's the roster game. You try to figure out who the last 10 spots on the 53-man roster are. I went back and looked. J.K. Dobbins didn't have a preseason carry last year, and he was healthy. So I can't imagine he would have a preseason carry this year, coming back from the Liz Frank. I think it'll be the same for Bo. And I don't think that gauntlet that we see as the six-game gauntlet to start the season, mm-hmm. I don't necessarily think Sean Payton looks at it as any that much different than any other six games to open the season. Sean Payton always kind of takes the attitude that, there are no St. Mary's in the NFL. They're all tough. You got to be at top of your game for all opponents. And, it's not going to change his preparation. What's interesting is their offseason this year has been the lightest in the NFL.
20: Oh, I think we might have lost Mike there for a second. But it is interesting, the contrast here. You have this six-game stretch to start the season, which apparently Sean isn't blinking at all. And look, we wouldn't hear, hey, Sean Payton, he's scared. He's scared the first.
0: He's like, blinking behind closed doors.
20: You think he is?
0: No, he's blinking until he can't blink anymore. I mean, you have to be a little nervous knowing that this is going to be your first time if you're Sean Payton that's not calling plays, quote unquote. You're not calling plays, supposedly. So if that is the case, then you're a little nervous. You got six tough games at the beginning of the season, the start of the season. Davis Webb, who has never done the job before, has to go in there and put together a great game plan. You got to be a little nervous, Z, right?
20: I don't know I'm sure nervous a little bit, but also just like heightened of like everything. We have to be buttoned up. We have to be. We've talked about it. This football team has started 0-3, 1-2, and 1-2 the last three Septembers under Sean Payton for whatever reason. But then to hear Kliss, who will hopefully be rejoined by here in just a second, Kliss saying that it's the lightest offseason in the entire NFL. It's just interesting. I don't think it's good or bad. I mean, you have to trust Sean on these things. Yeah. I mean, he's been doing this for nearly two decades. But it's interesting to have that schedule and the rest of the league is working and the Broncos are just sort of taking it easy, taking it slow.
0: And Sean, obviously, he's probably listening to Bo Lowry. Honestly, obviously, he's listening to guys in the building saying this is what we need to do to keep our guys healthy for 17 games plus. And we have to remember, the Broncos were in the AFC Championship game. Sean wanted to give them more rest so that they are ready to go when camp comes rolling around, not just OTAs, but camp comes rolling around, and they're really ready to go.
20: We have Mike back on the line here. Phil, take it away.
0: Mike, man, glad to have you back, man. Don't disconnect from us again, all right? I'm going to have to give you a spank.
1: Sorry about that, man. I don't know what the heck happened.
20: You're good. You're good.
0: Mike, my question to you is this, right? You have Garrett Bowles that was with Kay Adams. You have Ben DiNucci that was also with Kay Adams. And two things or a word that continued to come out of both those guys' mouth was, Davis Webb, the new offensive coordinator, is going to let it rip. So when you think about it, it's like, okay, and ZB continues to say this. Well, Bo Nix, all right, had the most passing attempts in the NFL last year. So what does letting it rip mean this year for the Denver Broncos, Davis Webb, and, of course, Bo Nix?
1: Less screens and more passes downfield would be what I think that means. I mean, Sean Payton had I think at home in home games he had the highest percentage of screen passes, and I think everyone got a little frustrated with the amount of calls. Some of them worked, but too often they were for losses. They kind of hindered the offense. The offense stuttered. You know, it wasn't as good as it maybe should have been. You know, Davis Webb's a first time offensive coordinator. And, you know, those guys you would think would be more aggressive. You know, he had the one chance in a preseason game last year against Arizona, and they threw for over 400 yards with the backup quarterback and number three, Stidham, right, and Ellinger.
20: Yep.
1: But Bo and those guys didn't even play. They also ran for a ton of yards against Arizona. So first-time offensive coordinator, they do – you know, as a species, they let it rip. And, you know, I think Davis Webb being an ex-quarterback. The other thing, he's not a head coach. You know, a head coach, when he manages the game and he calls the offense, he has to think about field position. I think he thinks more about field position than offensive coordinators do. Offensive coordinators don't care where he leaves the ball for the defense. You know, Vance, you stop him. We're going for it here. Sean Payton might play the field position game more as both the play caller and head coach.
20: Mike, last one, then we'll let you go here. I'm listening to Garrett Bowles this past week talking about to Kay Adams. Hey, you know, Davis Webb, like, he's the new football. Like, he knows the new offense in the NFL. Do you think a part of Sean Payton's like, really? This team was winning five games, and I show up, and we're winning 14 in year three, but I'm part of the old, like, guard? Do you think that internally he's, like, kind of rolling his eyes?
1: Yeah, yes. And I wouldn't go too far with the Davis Webb letting it rip, but, you know, in the offense, because it is still going to be Sean Payton's offense. Davis Webb has been learning as a coach. He's been mentoring underneath Sean Payton for 3 years. He knows that offense inside and out. So does Bo Nix. And so, and Sean Payton's still going to be heavily involved in the game planning. In fact, I would think he's still going to be, you know, the buck stops here with the game planning. Sean Payton, will still call 10 to 12. I'm guessing here, 10 to 12 plays a game, you know, the big plays, second and nine, at the 40, third and eight, at the positive side of the 35. I wouldn't be surprised if some of those bigger situations, Sean Payton says, let's do this here.
0: First and goal.
1: And Davis Webb's going to obey and run the play that Sean says he wants. And so it's, you know, they're going to have to feel each other out and figure out their rhythm. Probably, I would think, you know, be better later in the season than early.
20: Yeah, that is a tricky proposition that Davis Webb's going to call the majority of, but Sean can jump back in and call 10, 12. We'll see how that all works out. Mike, we appreciate your time as always on a Friday. Have a great Memorial Day weekend.
1: Same to you guys. Take care.
20: All right, there he goes. That's our guy, Mike Kliss. I want to return to that topic. We'll put a pin in that.
0: Put a fat pin in that one.
20: But in the meantime, it's halfway home on a Friday, and that means trivia presented by Window Nation is coming up next.
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0: back here, man. You guys needed a miracle. I heard you guys struggled in trivia. You guys are praying for a miracle. I'm here, guys.
1: Yeah, we struggled a little bit with Will. We blame it on Will. Anytime Will Peterson is a part of trivia, the whole thing goes in the tank. No, honestly, kidding aside, the questions like have been really hard.
0: I mean, come on. If you, Drew, Dante, and Will, who are very bright, you know, other than Dante, you guys go 1-3, then there's an issue. I'm here. We're ready.
1: Dante, do we have Joe back there as well?
2: We do. I called him in.
1: Oh, you called him in. So you really did just hate Alex. Mm-hmm.
3: Yeah, that's what it boils down to.
2: I invited Alex to play as well. I did the same thing to both of them. I said, if you want to play, come in here. If not, stay over there. Do your other thing.
0: Well, DG, I heard we were getting ready to trade you at one point during the week, man. And they said that you were struggling.
2: You guys would be nowhere in trivia with
0: him. Oh, damn.
1: Oh, my gosh. Wow. The franchise player, according to Dante. Well, let's put our heads together. All right, let's have a day here. It's trivia time, presented by Window Nation. Dante Gomez, hit that music.
4: Question number one, basketball. What coach is the most recent to win his second NBA Coach of the Year award? Is it Mike Budenholzer, Tom Thibodeau, Greg Popovich, Mike Brown, or Mike D'Antoni?
1: Okay, so this is what NBA coach is winning Coach of the Year for a second time and most recently?
3: Correct.
0: Yes.
1: So we don't have the award winners for this year yet, do we?
3: I don't think we do, no.
0: DG, do you know?
2: I don't think so. Would any of those guys have won the award, though?
1: I think Mike Brown would have been in the conversation.
2: Yeah, they weren't the one seed. Like, the Pistons coach would win it over him, though.
1: Yeah. No, that's a good point. It's probably the recency bias of them destroying people in the postseason.
3: But speaking of Mike Brown, that's where my head went first, because didn't he win it like two years ago in Sacramento?
2: He did. That is a great point.
3: He's won it before in Cleveland, I'm sure.
0: Yeah, he has.
3: He's with LeBron.
0: LeBron, yeah.
1: Ooh.
2: And D'Antoni wouldn't have won it again until like 18 on those Rockets teams. So I think Brown would be at least more recent than D'Antoni.
1: Ooh.
0: I thought about Brown.
1: Yeah. Brown. I think it was three seasons ago in Sacramento, the big like light the beam season. Mm-hmm. That's a good one. Popovich. God, I mean, Pop has that wouldn't have been most recently. I don't think.
3: I don't think so.
2: No, I mean, they were bad here. That's why they got all those good draft picks.
1: And this is Tom Thibodeau, who I think won it one time with the Bulls.
3: Yeah, their Eastern Conference final year with Derrick Rose and stuff like that would have been probably his main year doing it.
1: But then, but for a second time, that would have been with the Knicks. Mm-hmm. He would have had to have won it with the Knicks here.
0: And the Knicks haven't been like that.
3: Well, they've been pretty good the last couple of years, but they've fallen short in the playoffs.
1: Yeah, they were in the Eastern Finals last year with Tibbs.
3: Yeah.
0: He didn't win it last year, though.
1: He did not. I don't think.
0: No, then, they wouldn't have fired him if think about it. They let him walk.
1: Yeah, but coaches give George Karl got fired the year he won Coach of the Year, I'm pretty sure. Just another postseason flameout.
2: What was the other name? Pop, Tibbs, Brown, D'Antoni.
1: Budenholzer.
2: He did not win it with the Suns, I'll tell you that.
3: Which might actually eliminate him from the conversation.
0: Yeah.
2: Well, he would have won it with the Bucks, maybe? Mm-hmm. But that was what, like 2020, 2021?
3: Yeah.
1: Do we want to go with Mike Brown?
3: I kind of like it.
0: If it was me, I'd go with Mike Brown, but don't listen to me.
1: Dante?
2: I like Brown.
1: What is Joe like?
5: My first thought was Mike Brown also, guys.
1: All right, let's go with Mike Brown. Final answer, send it in.
4: Answer, Mike Brown.
0: Let's go. I'm back, baby.
1: Let's go. All right, question number two. Dante, fire away.
4: Question number two. Who is Major League Baseball's current active leader in career hits? Is it Paul Goldschmidt, Freddie Freeman, Manny Machado, Andrew McCutchen, or Jose Altuve?
1: Oof. Wow.
3: This is like a playoff last week, basically.
1: Yeah.
0: I want to say Drew, but I don't want to be disrespectful to Z.
3: Okay.
0: I don't want Z jumping on me. Z, what you thinking?
1: Well, my first instinct actually goes to Andrew McCutchen.
3: Agreed.
0: Okay.
1: I mean, he has just been around forever.
3: He has.
1: And the run that he had in Pittsburgh was, I mean...
3: Now my question is he still active? Is he on a roster this year?
2: I'm pretty sure I actually saw him play like in the last 2 days, so yes.
3: Okay. Is he with the Rangers, maybe?
2: I think he's a Ranger. I think that's what I was watching, yeah.
3: Okay.
0: So he wouldn't be a part of this.
3: What about, no, he would be because he's active still.
0: Okay.
1: Yeah. What about Paul Goldschmidt? I just want to, like...
2: Goldie's been up since, like, 2012, so it's, like, 14 years.
3: Mm-hmm. I mean, you could literally make a case for any one of these guys.
2: Yeah, I don't have a super strong feeling.
3: I don't either.
1: Freddie Freeman, too. I mean, Freddie Freeman.
3: Freddie Freeman's more of a hit guy than a, you know...
1: For
3: 40,
1: power, that yeah,
3: yeah. More of a hit guy than a power guy.
1: Is but he more of a hit guy than Andrew McCutchen, though? I don't think so.
3: McCutchen
2: hasn't been an everyday player for like 3 years.
3: Yeah, he's struggled the last few years.
1: But isn't he like 39 years old, 40 years old?
3: Yeah, he might be.
0: And Freddie Freeman just retired, correct?
3: No, he's still playing. No, he's still Dodgers.
0: Who am I thinking of for the Dodgers? Maybe it's
2: Clayton Kershaw retired.
0: Kershaw,
3: yeah. Who would not be in this conversation?
0: Yeah, definitely not.
3: Yeah.
0: I think my hamstring's starting to tighten up a little bit. It's starting to tighten up. I think I'm going to sit this
3: Coach,
0: one out.
3: Coach, we need some.
1: He's like, who am I thinking of from the Dodgers? I don't know, Phil.
3: Like, Dale Nomo. Like,
0: show it.
2: You're welcome, Phil. I don't even know if that's who you were thinking of. I just said that to help you.
1: Oh, God. Dante, or Joe, what are we thinking?
5: I think it's Kershaw, fellas.
3: Of course, Joe would think that.
0: Oh,
3: yep.
0: Man.
3: I kind of maybe lean a little bit towards Altuve. But Manny Machado, I mean, dude, I don't know. Like I said, you could make a case for every single one of these guys.
2: I feel like they literally took the top five active hits leaders.
3: They probably did.
2: All of those options.
1: Which you don't like that style, do you, Dante?
2: I do not like that style. I try not to do it. I try to give them like 1, 3, 4, 5.
1: Yeah.
2: Well, not even that. I try to even spread it out even more than that. But
0: you're the baseball guy.
3: You are the baseball guy.
1: I would say. Well,
2: Zach's the self-acclaimed baseball guy.
1: I would say.
0: Sit down, DG.
1: I lean Andrew McCutchen.
3: Let's go with it.
1: Dante?
2: I'm good with it. I would say Goldie, but that's a total just like gut feeling, no reasoning behind it.
1: All right.
0: You're in the corner. Let's see. The defense is sagging off you. You got to take that shot.
1: Or how about I have a full count on me? Let's go with that.
3: There you go.
1: I have a full count on me. I'll take a swing. Let's go. Andrew McCutchen, final answer. Send it in.
4: Answer, Freddie Freeman.
1: Damn. All right. Do we have time here? Yeah. Let's fire away.
4: Question number 3. Of the 3 Triple Crown horse races, which one is the oldest?
1: All right. Which one is the oldest? So it's the Kentucky Derby, it's the Belmont, and the Preakness. I've been to the Preakness multiple times, and I can just tell you. You know how they say, like, if there was, like, a little drip of heaven, it would be like Steamboat Springs?
0: Mm-hmm.
1: If there was a reverse, like, if there was, like, a little drip of hell that came up, it would be the infield of the Preakness. The most debaucherous behavior you've ever seen. And I fit right in. I was about 19, 20 years old. Goodness gracious.
0: Was that the story you told us?
1: Yes, when I tell you guys about the running
0: bodies.
1: Of the urinals,
0: yes.
1: When people get up on the urinals, mm-hmm. And people will chuck unopened beers at their head, YouTube it. It's insane.
0: Well, then that has to be the oldest. It
2: sounds classy
0: oldest.
2: And very old school.
3: Yeah.
0: Yeah, exactly.
3: I mean, the Kentucky Derby, I think, just had their 126th race.
1: Right.
3: I feel like it's the Derby.
0: Yeah.
1: But doesn't horse racing go back even further than 126 years?
3: It probably does. Yeah.
1: I mean, that's going back. That's like 1900, right?
3: Uh-huh.
1: So like the first Kentucky, if that's what it is.
3: Mm-hmm.
2: Where is the Preakness?
1: It's in
3: Baltimore.
1: And it's, dude, you walk 100 feet out of that horse track and you are in the hood.
2: And then Belmont's New York?
1: Belmont is New York. And actually, this past year is being held in my hometown, Saratoga Springs, because they're redesigning. And if the question was the oldest horse track in the country, that'd be Saratoga Springs. That's not the question, though. I don't know, guys. I don't know. I mean,
3: I lean towards the Derby.
2: I lean to Belmont just because it's in New York.
0: Yeah, I was going to say Belmont, too, just because it is in New York.
2: Maybe Kentucky, too. I feel like Preakness, just Baltimore, wouldn't be what I would think of as the oldest racetrack.
1: Let's go with, God, New York is old. I say we go with Belmont.
3: Go with it.
1: We'll go with Belmont. Belmont, final answer. Send it in. Send it in, Jerome.
4: Answer, the Belmont Stakes.
0: Let's go!
1: Nice. Let's go! All right, and we have an opportunity for the first time in a year to finish up trivia in one segment. Dante, fire away.
4: Curveball question. What TV show had the most episodes? Was it Mad Men, Breaking Bad, House of Cards, Homeland, or Billions?
3: Okay, well, I know it wasn't House of Cards because I think that was only 5 or 6 seasons.
0: Homeland?
3: Homeland went eight or nine seasons.
1: Yeah, around for a while. But again, it's about how many episodes.
3: Right. And it was not a cable show. It was more of a Showtime show. So you're probably looking at less episodes per season.
2: I was going to say, same train of thought. I don't think it's Billions for that reason. I don't think it's House of Cards for that reason.
5: So then it would have to be Breaking Bad.
3: Or Mad Men.
2: Mad Men has, I started and never finished it, but that has like nine seasons.
5: Yeah, Breaking Bad.
2: A bunch of episodes.
1: And was that weekly? Was that on television?
3: It was. Yeah, it was on, I think they're both AMC, on AMC. Maybe?
1: Man, if you have that number of seasons and it's television, that means it's like Sunday nights. Mm-hmm. You guys want to go Mad Men?
3: Let's go Mad Men.
5: I do, yep.
2: I like it.
1: All right, let's go Mad Men. Final answer. Send it in, Jerome.
4: Answer, Homeland.
1: Damn. All right. A respectable 2-2 heading into a holiday weekend?
3: Yeah.
1: God, I'll take it.
3: Yeah, absolutely.
2: On the heels morning of the show also went 2-2.
1: All right, so hey, we're knotted up heading into a long weekend. We will take it. That was trivia presented by Window Nation. The stage is set for a massive game 2, but it'll be missing a main character once again. That's next.
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5: What is going on, guys? 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
1: Yep.
0: Different, like.
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0: A thrift store. A thrift store. And I just went into the thrift store, and I'm going to buy something pretty unique here during the next commercial break. I'll tell you what it is.
1: Yeah, that's what you're saying.
0: Here shortly. Before we get to any of that, the stage is set. The stage is set for a massive game two in the Western Conference Finals, but it is missing a main character to this story. We were hopeful this time yesterday that Cale Makar would be playing tonight. Cale Makar is not playing, and in just about 2 hours, they're going to drop the puck at Ball Arena. He was with the team in morning skate,
1: yep.
0: But he is dealing with that shoulder. We're not exactly sure what it is. We're only left to speculate, but having your back against the wall, down 0-1 in the Western Conference Finals, to not have Cale, I mean, it's just, look, I still think that they win tonight, but this is a huge looming question for the rest of the series.
1: Well, yeah, it's just, again, it makes me feel like the Denver Broncos versus the Patriots not having Bo Nix, right? Not having your quarterback. Well, Cale is the quarterback, especially on the power play, right? He's at the point. He's the one that's distributing that puck to Netches, to Nate Dogg, and you need him there, but also he's a two-way player. He's a weapon, and now you don't have him in the mix. Everybody else is going to have to pick up the slack. Everybody else is going to have to do more like they were supposed to do game one. So, you know, not having Cale, it sucks. I was so confident that Cale was going to be a part of game two and help this team win, which, by the way, they're still going to win this game because your back is against the wall. But Z, you and I watched the video before we started the show of Cale being with the medical team right after he did the skate, and it looked like he was pointing at his shoulder. They were talking, and then all of a sudden we get the news that he is not going to play in game two. So obviously something is wrong with that shoulder, and maybe even the team doctors didn't even know it was this serious.
0: Well, it's unfortunate. And they were looking at that shoulder, doing different body movements, trying to, like, okay, like, where is it? You know, I'm speculating what the conversation was.
1: It's Dr. Z here, though.
0: But here's what I'll say. It's very similar to yesterday, Phil. If it's bad enough where you cannot play in the Western Conference Finals, Cale Makar has never missed a postseason game because of injury until game one. Here we are 48 hours later. He's not going to play in game two. Well, game three is 50 hours from now. 50, 5-0. That's it.
1: They got to fly.
0: Yeah, and so, like, it's – I don't know, man. I don't want to be pessimistic, but I'm just – I don't like the way I feel. I do not like the way I feel inside when it comes to Cale Makar's health, because even if he does come back for a game three, maybe it's a game four – you know he's not close to 100%.
1: Well,
0: not
1: do you
0: close.
1: Think he's going to come back at all? I mean, no game one, no game two. Game three, obviously, is up in the air day to day, depending on how he feels, how confident he feels with the shoulder. He's still dealing with that hip, so it's like a damn near a full-body injury. You don't know what exactly he's truly dealing with. Do you think that we're going to see him at all? I don't like the sound of that, Z.
0: We just don't know. So I'm left to guess. So let me just start there. I'll just tell you this. From an expectation standpoint, because this is two games in a row, it's got to be super serious. I'm setting my expectations at the floor. I just am. And if he comes back, then I'll be thrilled and pleasantly surprised. But until I have more information, I'm just going to set the expectation at zero.
1: I mean, you know what? You don't sound crazy. You don't sound crazy. You can't sit here and wait for Cale to come back. Although he's one of the greatest players

0: play the game right now at his position, top five for sure. You got the show must go on. You got to find a way to weather the storm, find a way to beat the Knights, and it starts tonight. Everybody else, like I continue to say, they have to step up. People that are going to be on the blue line. All right, you have Malinsky that's going to be on the first pairing with Taser. That has to look clean. Like, things have to happen. Communication has to be there, and they have to find a way to execute throughout the whole entire game, not just the first period, not just the second period, but all three periods, and then some if they have to go into an overtime tonight.
1: All right, you can let us know how you're feeling about this story on the YouTube chat brought to you by Sean Ponda, or you can hit us up on the RamosLaw.com text line 303-713-1043. Okay, what will be the first sign of a new offensive play caller for the Denver Broncos? You'll hear it from someone who would probably know coming up next.
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0: You may be wondering, how are you going to get to all that in the next segment? I'm glad you asked, because we are on the doorstep of 40 consecutive minutes of commercial-free sports talk coming up next.
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0: through. Just one more thing. So I just shared with our audience, and I just walked it around to our live crowd here at the Schoolyard Beer Garden.
1: Yeah, I saw somebody was getting ready to beat you up. I had to stop.
0: And so
1: steal your card.
0: And if you just joined us, there's a thrift store within the Schoolyard Beer Garden, and I found a ticket. It's the inaugural game, or the game number one in the inaugural season for the Colorado Rockies.
1: Yeah,
0: a ticket stub, a paper ticket stub for that game. And just a fun fact about that season, because they were playing in the Old Mile High, they're playing in a football stadium that sat way more people than a traditional baseball stadium. The single most attended baseball season in the history of the sport is the Colorado Rockies' first season in Denver. And over 3 million people went through the turnstiles that first season in a way that wouldn't be possible anywhere else. So that's why it's number one all time. But the ticket, it's hard to describe. I'm going to put it on Twitter here shortly. But the ticket is in immaculate condition.
1: It is.
0: Like, immaculate.
1: That big word you're using.
0: And it's
1: big. I used to mess that one up.
0: It's only big to some of us.
1: Oh, man.
0: And so the reason, I didn't share this and I wanted to. The reason that is it is in such immaculate and pristine condition,
1: yeah,
0: is that there's a bookstore here. And they found the ticket in an old book. Someone was using it as a bookmark.
1: Oh, okay.
0: So it stayed wedged between two pages in the most perfect condition for decades.
1: And sounds now it's like me. I read a lot, so I would use that as a bookmark. It looks like a bookmark.
0: Oh, my gosh. That is the biggest lie you've ever told. You read a lot.
1: is that why my nose is growing?
0: all right. Shifting gears here. Let's finish up the conversation about what Mike Kliss said. That Davis Webb will call the plays for the Denver Broncos.
1: Yeah.
0: And guys, at the top of the hour, we're going to get into a full-fledged pregame show for Avs. But before we do, Kliss said, Davis Webb will call the plays, but Sean Payton will still call the biggest plays in the game. What do you make of that setup?
1: I don't like it. I don't like it. One, all right, you're going to go back and forth with Sean Payton saying, okay, like you get first down, and then when it's second down, and Mike said, like second and nine, all right, that's a huge play, right? Huge down where you have to try to get your yards back so that you're third and manageable. So you have Sean that decides to get on the headsets and start talking to Bo again. I mean, there's no rhythm there if Sean's always going to step in when the biggest plays are needed. For Sean, it's like take a step back or be the play caller. Take that step back. Let Davis Webb show you that he can or cannot do the job, and you go from there. I don't like that Sean wants to keep his hands in the pot as much as he is. I understand that sometimes he can have a play here or there, but like going back and forth on the biggest plays, no bueno. I don't want Sean doing that. Let Davis Webb call the damn plays.
0: I was going to say, and I don't think Davis Webb's going to love that setup either. And so like it's one of these things where like, yeah, J.K. gets him down near the end zone, and then it's like time to score. It's like, hey, R.J., you're in.
1: Like R.J.'s time to shine.
0: So Davis Webb's going to call the plays, and on the third and nines, it's going to be Sean stepping back in. I don't, you know, we'll see if that actually takes place. You know, it's being theorized that that's the way it's going to be right now. We'll see how that actually unfolds in actual practice. Okay, shifting gears, we are 11 minutes away from a full Avalanche pregame show. All right, you're not going to want to miss that. I'm fired up to comb through the layers of this conversation. But we do now have a forecast from a former NBA front office executive on what it'll take to keep Peyton Watson in a Denver Nuggets uniform. It's Bobby Marks of ESPN. He used to run the New Jersey Nets. He was the guy in charge when they had Alonzo Mourning and Vince Carter and guys like that. Bobby Marks said the deal that he would offer Peyton Watson is 4 years, $90 million. That is around $22 million per year, all right, annual average value. This is what Bobby Marks said. Watson should be a priority for Denver, even if that means going into the second apron. A $22 million salary in the second year would allow the Nuggets to avoid the second apron once Cameron Johnson's salary comes off the cap in 27-28 season. He also lists the best fits for Peyton Watson right now. In addition to the Denver Nuggets, he has the Chicago Bulls, he has the Brooklyn Nets, and he has the Los Angeles Lakers. So it's one of these things where you have to make this work. And Bobby Marks adds, how deep are the Nuggets willing to go into the luxury tax and over the second apron? The answer could determine the next contract for Watson and whether a corresponding trade is needed to clear out additional salary. He says the Nuggets are $18 million over the luxury tax and $2.2 million above the second apron, but have flexibility of reducing Jonas Valanciunas' $10 million cap hit if he is waived. Okay. There's a lot to this conversation.
1: Yeah, where do you want to start?
0: Well,
1: do you agree with Peyton Watson being the priority first?
0: Yes.
1: First and foremost.
0: Yes.
1: We are, if you're the general manager or the general managers, because it's co, they have to get that done.
0: Yeah, outside of Jokic's contract extension, Peyton Watson is far and away the biggest priority comparatively to anything else on this Nuggets team. He is essential for this championship window. And really, you know, in years past, I remember talking about how Michael Porter Jr. sort of represents the ceiling of the Nuggets and elongating this championship window. That conversation is now about Peyton Watson. P-Watt represents so much stuff that, one, is the modern NBA, and two, the Denver Nuggets are sorely lacking. Defense, athleticism, three-point shot making, all that stuff, ball handling. Shot creation. The Denver Nuggets don't have shot creators. P-Watt is a shot creator for himself and others.
1: Sounds like the perfect player, Z.
0: Honestly, like, he is the modern NBA wing, where defensively he can guard Luka Doncic and Kawhi Leonard, and also we've seen him guard someone like Victor Wembanyama and do it competently. So he checks so many boxes. He's so young. You've developed him from 3 points a game at UCLA, the lowest point per game total in the history of the NBA draft, to averaging 15 points a game in the NBA in year four. Are you kidding me? This kid's ceiling is an all-star. You can't let somebody else reap the rewards of you developing him for 4 years.
1: And we've talked about this numerous times. All right, the Denver Nuggets are not running back with the same guys on the court. It's not going to be the Jamal Murrays and AG and Jokic and Cam Johnson. On top of that, you still got CB. Like, somebody has to go, or multiple guys have to go. And if you are going to give Peyton Watson $90 million, which, by the way, sign me up for that. All right, $90 million. I assume that someone like AG would be the guy that you try to trade to get out the door, because they can play the similar positions, and you're looking for Peyton Watson to be a better version of Aaron Gordon and give him that time where he's the full-time starter, and now that athletic ability is kicking in, and you can have high-flying transition and also get that shot creating going with P-Watt.
0: Yeah, and I know someone is listening to this and saying, well, I don't want to get rid of Aaron Gordon. I don't want to get rid of Jamal Murray. I also don't want to get rid of Cam Johnson. I don't want to get rid of Peyton Watson. If you don't have to. You don't have to. All right? It is not against the rules to keep all these guys. You very much can. The only thing that it'll cost you is just more money financially for the organization. And that's why Bobby Marks, you know, says, they should keep this guy even if it means going into the second apron. But the second apron means that you're also going to get hit, and I know this is not sexy to talk about, but it's at the nucleus of their decision-making this offseason. If you go into the second apron, that means you're going to be hit with the luxury tax. And because you've been in the luxury tax for so many seasons in a row, you get hit what they call the repeater tax. And that means if they bring back everyone the way that, you know, a lot of people want, they're going to have a tax bill of over $200 million. So they're going to have to write a check for $207 million just for the rights to turn around and pay the roster hundreds and hundreds of millions of dollars. And I have been steadfastly saying, I'll just believe it when I see it. I don't think this organization is going to do that. You can say that that's wrong. You could say that they're not maximizing the Jokic era. In a lot of ways, you would be right. But I'm dealing with reality and the historical decision-making of KSE, and I will believe they write that check when I see it.
1: And also, guys, they're going to move people, because you're not going to have Aaron Gordon, who's making over $100 million, and then you sign P-Watt, who's going to make $90 million to come off your bench. Like, that's not happening. So things are going to change. There's a couple players that we love that are probably not going to be here. That's part of the game, whether you're playing hockey, football, basketball. The guys that you love at some point have to go. That's business. All right, for the Denver Nuggets, they looked old this year.
0: Yep.
1: They looked like they could not move. They did not play good defense. They looked like they wore down because they didn't have that athletic ability and just that young youth to keep going. So you got to get rid of some of those old legs, bring in some new legs, some fresh legs, so that we have a chance to try to at least win another championship in the Jokic era.
0: Yeah, and that's what P-Watt also represents. It's not just the shot making. It's not just the shot creation. It's not just the athleticism. It's not just the defense. It's the youth. You know, P-Watt is still really young. And in terms of the shot making, I want to add some texture to that. Watson shot almost 50% from the field this year, which is insane. He shot 42% on three-pointers. But do you want to know what his average was when shooting from the corner? 53% on corner threes. Guys, that is insane. That ranked sixth in the NBA amongst players with at least 1,000 minutes. So this guy was a top 10 corner three-point shooter in a way that if you told me that 4 years ago, I would have been like, wait, what?
1: Yeah, like, what's going on?
0: But his developmental arc is such where you cannot let this guy walk out the door. And I'm not so sure that after Nikola Jokic, he's not the second most important Denver Nuggets player over the next 3 to 4 years.
1: And you know who's going to have the final say? Yes, we can sit here and say John Wallace, Ben Tins, or we can sit here and say Josh Kroenke, but it's going to come down to Jokic. You want Jokic to sign. You want Jokic to feel comfortable. You want Jokic to feel like you're at least trying. Then you better keep some guys that are more athletic that can help him out. You better keep him in the building if that's what Jokic wants too. If Jokic wants P-Watt, which I assume he would, then they're going to try to get something done with Peyton Watson.
0: Well, I'll say this too. Jokic is going to have a big vote. Josh Kroenke, obviously, big vote. But also Peyton Watson has a vote in this too. Is this where Peyton Watson wants to be? You know, he's a restricted free agent. If he puts up a fuss, he can kind of, like, this league is run by players and agents, and he just switched agencies within the last year to Clutch Sports, who's got a reputation of not just pulling strings, but yanking on them.
1: Mm.
0: And so if they make it crystal clear, hey, we don't include us in your offseason plans. Don't, because we don't want to be here. And if they establish that and make it crystal clear, then that's probably what will happen. I don't see them holding him against his will. So is this where Peyton Watson wants to be? You know, and once upon a time, it was the 2020 offseason going into the 21 season, I believe it was, and Jeremy Grant was a huge part of the Denver Nuggets.
1: Yeah.
0: He was the starting forward, power forward, and he was a good fit. And Tim Connelly thought that was the best course of action. So they brought in Jeremy Grant. Jeremy Grant did not value being in a winning situation. He wanted to go to Detroit. He wanted to go to the Pistons so he could take 20 shots a night. And guess what? He took 20 shots a night. He became an all-star. That was what was important to him, and not winning. That caused the Aaron Gordon trade in the first place. So does P-Watt have a bit of an Aaron Gordon mindset where it's, I'm willing to do whatever it takes to fit in and whatever sacrifice need to be made, I want to be a part of a winner, I want to play with Jokic? Or does he have a Jeremy Grant mindset where it's like, yeah, it's cool that we're just in the Western Conference Finals, but I want to shoot it a bunch. I want to be an all-star. And so which is it for P-Watt?
1: But you know what, Z? He can be an all-star here. He can have his cake and eat it too. He'll get the $90 million or even more maybe. All right? He'll be able to still be a contributor, a role player that gets a lot of opportunities because he does take advantage of his opportunities. And he's winning. You get to win and still be with one of the greatest players to play the game that can help you try to get a ring with you actually being on the court. You talked about it earlier. P-Watt has a ring, but he was not a part of the action. He was there sitting there being a cheerleader because he wasn't ready to go. But now he can be a part of something that can be special when nobody else like ourselves right now think it's like, hey, the window's still open. All right, I'm going to talk for myself at least. I don't think the window's open right now until they can get some youth in this building.
0: It's not, yeah.
1: But he could be a part of that. You're the reason why they can have the window reopen because of the youth, because of the shot creation, because of what you bring athletically.
0: Well, I think that's got to be part of the pitch to be here moving forward, and that will likely mean you're not going to sign P-Watt and then bring back the other guys as well.
1: No.
0: That's not going to happen from a financial standpoint. But don't forget, when we talk about opportunity, number of shots, your role in the team, his brightest moments came when the Denver Nuggets were the most injured. That's what created those opportunities for him, the way that he shined for that month and a half in the middle of the season. So we'll see. I mean, it's a big layered conversation that we're going to continue to examine up until these big-time decisions are made. All right, this is KKFN and KKFN HD1 Longmont Denver and KARS-FM Laramie.

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1: Woo!
0: And this is The Drive's playoff pregame show brought to you by Smart Local 9. They're more than a labor source. They're your workforce partner. We are 3 hours into a four-hour program, and not long after we get off the air here, they are going to drop the puck at Ball Arena for a massively important Game 5. All right, so the scene is, or I said Game 5, Game 2.
1: Game 2.
0: The scene is set.
1: Feels like a Game 7.
0: It does feel like a game. I'm telling you, this is we both agree, it is a must-win game tonight for the Colorado Avalanche, and they will be missing one of the five best players walking planet Earth.
1: Yeah, Z, and when I got the news that Cale Makar, all right, the two-way player on the blue line, the defenseman, one of the best defensemen in the league, was not going to be available once again, my concernometer went up. It's like, damn, I was for sure thinking that Cale was going to play tonight and everything was going to be just fine, and the Avs were just going to roll past the Vegas Knights tonight because they're pissed off. They know that they have to change and they have to adjust and they have to adapt, and they were going to, and they're still going to, but not having Cale in the mix again for Game 2, that hurts the Avs a lot.
0: It does, man. It's a big loss, and the Avs are deep enough. Like, two things can be true at the same time. The Avs are a deep enough club to absorb the loss of Cale Makar and win Game 2 and not this series up. But also, if this continues throughout the series, my confidence in general doesn't quite take a nosedive, but it certainly doesn't stay the same. How could it? How could it stay the same if Makar was here? So this is it's not going to be easy. It's not supposed to be easy. I love the Avs' chances tonight, but again, if this series keeps going and he keeps missing games, this could catch up with Colorado.
1: So going into this game, no Cale, when you're looking at the Avs, what player needs to step up? And I know we talked about it yesterday, man. Things have changed. All right, things have changed. Kale's not in the mix. We're here. It's game time. 6 o'clock, the puck drops, or a little bit later because you know how it is. Who needs to step up, Z?
0: I'm going to say, look, if I've been praising Marty Neches for the last 6 months, and rightfully so, right? And if you haven't been doing that, you haven't been doing this job the right way. He's been brilliant all season. 100-point guy, 38 goals. Then the postseason starts, and he's brilliant. And he's a driver of offense and an engine of offense the way that he was for two series. He was invisible in game number one. There's no other way to put it. He was invisible. He's got to be better. And obviously, this is not just a Marty Neches issue, all right? You could have the same conversations, and we should have the same conversations about someone like Brock Nelson. But if you're asking me, because I hold Neches in a higher regard than Brock Nelson, heavy is the head, right? You sign that massive contract extension, you have to see it. You don't become a Denver sports legend by performing well in the first and second round. You got to do it in a setting like the conference finals, and he'll have an opportunity to bounce back here tonight.
1: This is why they brought Neches in. This is why they got rid of Mikko and brought Neches in. They thought that he was a good fit. They can get a couple other guys so that they can make this cup run and win the cup. Neches is going to have to do his thing. And on top of that, Bezzi, I think, is sending Neches a message. For Marty Neches, he's going to be on the second line. Now, I don't know if that's demoting him or just trying to switch things up and kind of add a spark. But for Neches, he's going to be on the second line with Brock Nelson, with Val, which I like that combination. Get Brock going, Val, get him going right there, more in the creases right there where he can get those rebounds and have those dirty goals. So Neches has to get going. But if you're asking me, all right, I'm going to go differently. Cale is not available. All right, I was surprised that they went with Devon Toews. I shouldn't be when it comes to being on the first power play unit, special teams-wise. But I'm going to go with Sam Malinsky needs to step the hell up. All right, Sam Malinsky did not do a great job at all game one. I think he was the worst guy on the ice when it comes to anybody that was going in and out these transitions. So for Sam Malinsky, moving forward, he's going to have to be the best version of himself. No, you don't have to be Cale. But you have to be a baby, baby, baby version, like Will Peterson said before, a version of Cale, where you're on the blue line, you're being aggressive, you're finding ways to help Wedgie out, but also generating some type of offense to help the wings out, generating that offense where you're taking shots on goal just to see if you can open up the defense that the Vegas Knights are putting out there. You know Vegas wants to muck it up. You know Vegas is going to slow the pace down. But also when it comes to Malinsky, all right, at some point I want to see him on the first power play unit. Why? One, he's right-handed. Kale's right-handed. So when you're right-handed, you're able to get to that left circle where Netches and Nate Dogg love to be. You know, when it comes to Taser, Taser is left-handed. So it's harder for him to get it to that left circle. So for Malinsky, if he can get going, he can get the confidence, move that puck around, that's going to help the power play out as well, Z.
0: Well, Paul Bissonnette, former NHLer, host of the Spittin' Chicklets podcast, had this to say about the Avs without Cale Makar.
2: If there's no Makar this series, they're done, first of all. And I think that if there's no Makar on the Avalanche side, boys, I think this could end in six games.
0: That's about as grim as outlook as you could imagine. And he's not alone. Someone like P.K. Subban picked the Vegas Golden Knights to win this before the series started and before we knew that we weren't going to have Cale Makar through two games. So it's a challenge, but the Avs, if we talked about them for 6 months about, hey, this is an even deeper team than the 2022 team, you should be able to, first of all, just get a win tonight. And get game two, go back to Vegas with a split here. And because, look, here's the reality of the situation. Here's some historical math to stress the importance. And you don't even need the math. You know how important it is. But just to put some flesh on what we already know.
1: Yeah, tell me what's going on.
0: If the Avs, and this is NHL history, okay? I'm drawing from, this is just the math of things. If the Avs win tonight and tie this series, so at 9 o'clock tonight, if this is a 1-1 series, historically, home teams that are tied 1-1 in a best-of-seven series go on to win the series 54% of the time. So that's what we're looking at right now. If you win tonight, you're 1-1. History says 54% of the time you're going to win the series.
1: Better than half. I'll take it.
0: But if they lose, NHL history says the home favorite that trails 0-2 only wins the series 19% of the time. So think about the delta between those two things that we're going to find out one way or another at 9 o'clock tonight. By NHL history, if the Avs win, they'll have a 54% chance to win the series, and if they lose, it's less than 20%. That is about as dramatic of a swing as you're going to find this early in a best-of-seven series.
1: Indeed, this is why it's a must-win game. Home ice. You already let the Vegas Knights come into your house, slap you upside your head, take your woman, eat your food. What are you going to do about it? Now it's time for you to change things. It's time for you to win at home, steal one from their home, and then you kind of go from there.
0: Right.
1: Regroup.
0: Right.
1: So for the Colorado Avalanche, you got to get back to doing things the right way. You got to get back to fundamentally being sound, all right, communicating the right way, just doing the extra stuff that's going to help you win this game tonight.
0: Well, the approach needs to be on point. The intensity needs to be where it should be, right from puck drop. Really, if they can just replicate the first 5 minutes of game number one and then extrapolate that over three periods, the Avs are going to be just fine. Elsewhere, as we're kind of combing through this matchup, I would point to, yes, the stars have to shine. We talked about, like, those guys, Nate, Netches, Val, Kadri, they have to show up. They have to show up early. These Avs cannot spend the game chasing like they did in game one. Here's more flesh to attach to that statement. When the Avs score first this postseason, Colorado's 5-0. When Vegas scores first this postseason, the Knights are 6-1. So not to over dramatize how important that first goal is, man, that's pretty powerful math. 5-0 when the Avs score first, 6-1 when Vegas scores first. Whoever draws first blood tonight, they used to have that in WWE, like when it was WWF, first blood match, first blood match, and a little cut wouldn't win it. You got to open someone up, right? And it'd be like Stone Cold and The Undertaker, first blood match. Who's going to bleed first? First blood match tonight, 5-0 when you score first, 6-1 when they score first, drawing that first blood is going to be massive.
1: It's about starting fast and, of course, finishing strong. All right, set the tone. Somebody like Netches, somebody like Nate Dogg. All right, is it Gabe again that's getting a greasy goal? Is it Val getting one of those greasy goals in the blue paint? You need something like that to happen to set the tone, ease the tension. And another thing, guys, ZB, you and I were both in the building first game one, and it was flat.
0: It was.
1: I'm hoping that the fans bring the energy. It's a Friday night. You don't have nothing to do the next day unless you're working on a Saturday. Then I respect that. But if you don't, okay, you don't have anything to do. You should be losing your voice. Those guys need your help. I'll tell you this, as a player, right, there's nothing better than the home fans when the defense is on the field going insane.
0: Sure.
1: Right? It gets the people going. It gets the players going. You get the momentum because of that. And so Ball Arena needs to be jumping, electric, electricity all in the air to help these guys out. We need everything to try to get right back on track, Z.
0: Well, that's a symbiotic relationship, the crowd and the guys on the ice. The guys on the ice need to give the nearly 19,000 people in Ball Arena tonight something to cheer about in a way that they did not in game number one, not until late in the third period anyway. Another dynamic that I'm going to be really focused on this evening, net front traffic.
1: Mm.
0: It's not the sexiest thing. They're not going to lead SportsCenter with it. I can promise you they didn't talk about it on First Take this morning.
1: But that's how you win a game.
0: Net front traffic. The second chances need to improve. There were juicy rebounds waiting to be had in game number one in front of Carter Hart that just were not taken advantage of. So you have to play with force, play with power. I'm thinking of Nichushkin right at the top of my head, right? You think back to the two goals that were scored in game number one. Both came in that third period, but it was Val who was net front. It was Gabe who was net front. They're both right there in that blue that blue crease.
1: Yep.
0: That's got to be more prevalent over the course of the three periods. And when you are in those spots, the game of hockey and the hockey gods, they will reward you. It's definitely an underlining theme that I'm watching here this evening.
1: And I think this is where you're going to see Bednar, where he's going to adjust and adapt. And I think he's already done that, right? He's put Gabe back on that first line with Nate Dogg and Lecky. And he's put our boy Val on the second line with Brock Nelson and Marty Necas. Not just to get maybe Brock Nelson and Necas going, but to have two guys that can have those greasy goals that will give you that net, that front net presence and get in the blue paint and score those goals. That's what you're looking for, Z. And if you can get that early, all right, and be physical, know that the pace is going to be slowed down by the Vegas Knights. All right, this is where you got to have those ugly, dirty goals go in for you. But then all of a sudden, it opens up the game. And then you can just play your game by the end of the night. You're playing how you want to play, and you're dictating the game.
0: Well, and here's what I'll say, too, and this is more of like an overarching theme. The Avs are not playing their best hockey right now.
1: That's a fact.
0: They're just not. The Knights are. The Knights are 16-4-1 since making the coaching change. The Knights, on paper, should not be in this scenario. They won 39 games in regulation this year. 39. Avs won 55. Like, these two teams should not be sharing the same ice, but it's not just like... It's when you're playing your best, and the Knights are playing their best. The Avs have trailed by three goals in three of the last four games. I'm just going to say that again. They've trailed by three goals in three of their last four games. They've trailed in four games in a row. So, look, this is a first line. You just mentioned it being tinkered with by Jared Bednar. This is a top line that does not have a five-on-five goal since game two of the second round.
1: That's crazy.
0: That's disturbing.
1: Can you say it again for people that are driving down the street?
0: The Avs' top line has not scored a five-on-five goal since game two of the second round. That's unfamiliar. That is disturbing. And so Bednar is going to these different line combinations. I think, you know, out of necessity, you have got to change something up here, but the results have to follow it. So I'm very optimistic that they're going to win tonight, and I would love to see it done in dominant fashion.
1: Yeah,
0: because yes. I'd like to see this. I'd like to see the. You can't take back home ice, but what you can take back is the confidence in the series. There's 12 Stanley Cup champions that are on that side, and they outplayed the Avs in game number one. If you win decisively tonight, you win the game, you even the series, and you also take back the confidence in this series. And so, but if this thing starts slow and say it's even 0-0 after one, obviously it's not a death sentence, but the confidence with Vegas only grows, and the angst within the Colorado Avalanche and that building will grow as well.
1: Well, you need to take the confidence away from the Vegas Knights. And in order to do that, ZB, you have to attack Carter Hart. Right, you have to attack him. You have to solve him. How do you think the Avs are going to try to solve Carter Hart? What do they need to do, Z?
0: Let's bounce that question off Will Peterson, who is live from Ball Arena. Will, the Akail conversation, well, let's just start there because that's the big story here, and then we'll sequence. Phil's got a question about Carter Hart, but the Cale Makar absence was obviously, you know, Will, I made the analogy yesterday. We all know how important, like, our moms are, or, like, my wife, how important she is to our household on a day-to-day basis. I know that. But also, if she went away for a week, it would sink in a different kind of way. That's how I kind of felt with Cale Makar in game number one. We all universally understand his importance, but then actually living through the sequence and then going into another game without him, what do you make of the dynamics at play here tonight?
3: Oh, yeah, it's the biggest storyline in this series by a mile is the health of Cale Makar. It's all anyone can talk about. I've been here for about an hour, and it's the conversation around the press dining table. It's the conversation with different folks in the organization is, Where's Cale at, and does he have a realistic chance to return? Now, obviously, him skating with a regular blue jersey this morning and being on power play one was a huge development because, in my eyes, that means he was super close. Like, I was actually excited from 9 to 10 this morning. I'm like, oh, I think Cale Makar is going to play tonight. And then at 10:10, Jared Bednar was the bearer of bad news that Cale was out. I think, guys, the feeling is if they go down 0-2, that he'll probably do everything in his power to give it a go in game three. Whereas if they win tonight, I think game three probably looks like more of a coin flip. And part of me understands that thinking because it's like, let's keep kicking the can down the road. I mean, 24, 48 hours can be big for guys dealing with injuries. But the other part of me is like, this is the Western Conference Final. It's go time. Like, you're already down 0-1. Tonight, if you lose, your season isn't over, but winning four of the next five, including three games in Vegas, would be a monumental task. So I see both schools of thinking, but ultimately what I've concluded, fellas, is he's really, really hurt.
0: Yep.
3: And if this happened at any other time of the year, he probably would have already gone under the knife for, you know, either one or maybe even two ailments. And they are just kicking the can down the road, and hopefully we can have a parade, and then Cale can go get surgery. But that's the vibe I get, is that this is going to be something that once we learn the full extent of it, you may not see him until next Christmas or even later.
1: Well, we know that Kel's not here, and you just got done describing that, and that sucks. But the show must go on. And in order for the Avs to win, which I think we can all agree, this is a must-win game. It's so important that the Avs come away with a win. They're going to have to try to solve Carter Hart. And for Carter Hart, he has been phenomenal, not just in game one, but against Anaheim. He had a 935 save percentage against Anaheim in that series. He had a 947 in game one against our Colorado Avalanche. What do the Colorado Avalanche have to do to solve Carter Hart?
3: Man, Phil, you know, my answer 48 hours ago would have been just pepper him with pucks, right? Just relentless attack, and he'll eventually let some through. Well, they got 38 shots on him the other night and only scored two. And he had 25 saves with a shutout working through two periods. So, well, I think part of that equation is pepper him with shots. I don't think that's all of it. I did feel like they had a handful of quick releases the other night. And you guys will remember the last round against Volstead of the Wild. They clearly had some tape on him because in that first game they scored five goals of their nine from the exact same spot on the ice. So I got the impression on some of the quick releases that that was some sort of scouting the Avalanche had on Carter Hart, that if, you know, he can't have time to react, maybe his reflexes aren't quite as good as some other goalies on those quick shots. So that would be my only suggestion, Phil. You got to get like 40 shots tonight, right around the number you were at the other night. And I would look for the quick releases on guys that maybe could surprise Hart just a little bit.
0: We're chatting with Will Peterson, who has boots on the ground at Ball Arena. We are less than 1 hour before the puck dropping for what we deem as a must-win game two for the Avs. Scott Wedgwood, I think we all agree, let up that early soft goal that set a bad tone in game number one. If that doesn't happen, maybe with the Avs' second goal, that's a game-tying goal, and you're going into overtime. What do you make of the conversations, the elements surrounding the Scott Wedgwood conversation?
3: Well, yeah, I think he wants that first one back, Zach, the other night. There's no question about it. I mean, look, that's a play that Brock Nelson almost scored to make it 1-0. Instead, Nelson falls over. He toe picks, eats ice. And next thing you know, 10 seconds later, the puck's in the back of the net for Vegas. But that's got to be saved by Scott Wedgwood. Wouldn't he be the first one to tell you that? That, you know, that was a huge momentum. It almost felt like a two-goal swing in a way from my vantage point with how good a look Nelson had. So, yeah, he needs the first one back. But anyone who's thinking about Mackenzie Blackwood right now, I don't get that line of thinking. You know, you already pulled a goalie in game three in Wedgwood. You pulled a goalie in game five in Blackwood. You know, what's Jared Bednar going to do? There's only so many times you can play that card. You look like a desperate head coach if you keep playing that card. So I would expect it to continue to be Scott Wedgwood moving forward. Yeah, he needs to be better, but he also had two monster saves in the first period that kept the game at 0-0. So to me, for the first time in a long time, goaltending's not the number one story with this team, which obviously tells you some other things went sideways. And, of course, the health of Cale Makar and losing game one are those two things.
1: Well, it seems like Betsy has tinkered with the top six right now. He has Gabe, Nate Dogg, and Lecky with the first line, and then he has Val, Brock Nelson, and Marty Neches with the second. Now, I do understand that as the game goes on, they can switch the lineups throughout the game. But do you like the top six and kind of what Bednar has done by putting and dropping Marty Neches to the second line?
3: Yeah, well, first of all, I think you got to play Landeskog and MacKinnon together. That was a huge reason you won a cup in 2022. And all the questions about Gabe Landeskog have disappeared this year. And we're so fortunate that he looks like the player he looked like before the multiple knee surgeries and the cartilage replacement and missing 3 years. Because the goal when Gabe got back was like, can he give you 12 minutes a night? And fortunately, that's changed. I think Gabe Landeskog's a bona fide first-line winger right now. And if he and Nathan have been together for, 13, 14 years now, they clearly have incredible chemistry. Why not put those two on the same line once again and reunite them? So I'm cool with that. Natchez on the second line is interesting because I think he thrived this year playing with Nathan MacKinnon. Marty's a great player. We've established that, 100-plus points for the first time in his career. But at some point, you do wonder, did he get a little bit of a MacKinnon bump, and is he not going to be the same player not pairing up with Nathan? So that would be my only sort of red flag, albeit a baby one, because Valeri Nichushkin and Brock Nelson, when they're on, are both great players as well.
0: Yeah, Brock Nelson needs to enter the postseason. I would love if we're coming back on Monday talking about how well Brock Nelson bounced back. In addition to that, on the way out here, last one, and we'll cut you loose, Will Peterson live from Ball Arena. What else do you want to hit on? What else is going through your mind? Is there a dynamic? Is there an X factor that you want to leave us with?
3: Yeah, well, first of all, on Brock Nelson, I was getting frustrated the other night because I counted not one, not two, not three, not to go full LeBron, but five premium chances. And at some point, he's your second-line center. You just gave him a monster extension last offseason. You gave up a lot of assets in a trade for him. He's got to find the back of the net. And Brock would be the first one to tell you that. We're no longer in the, he's getting good chances phase. We're in the score goals, please phase. You've now played 10 postseason games, and he doesn't have a goal that's not an empty netter. So he's got to get rolling for sure. I think the other thing on my mind, fellas, is even if the Avs lose tonight, and I'm not predicting it, I actually think the Avalanche will win tonight, and I think they may win handily, which could be famous last words, but I think they're too good of a team, President's Trophy winner, to sort of go out with a whimper like this and lose two games at home with or without Cale Makar. So I hope that prediction comes true, but even if they go back to Vegas, 0-2, guys, there are going to be a lot of people, particularly on social media, it's a Friday of a holiday weekend, you know where I'm going with that, people are going to have a few pops during the game. If they lose, there's going to be a lot of people at 9:30, 10 o'clock writing their obituary. And I would just caution you, this team with and without Cale Makar is going to be a big difference. So even if they're down 0-2, don't write the obituary, because it wouldn't stun me if they went to Vegas 1-2 and came back here with a even series best of three with two of the three games in Denver.
0: All right, that's a perfect place to leave it. Will, appreciate your time and enjoy that game.
3: Yeah, it sounds good. And hey, Phil, if you need to know the difference between Freddie Freeman and Clayton Kershaw, give me a buzz.
1: Thank you, man.
0: Will always offering a helping hand. Hey, what does NHL history say about an Avs win or loss tonight? I'll give you a hint. It's pretty dramatic. We'll get to it next.
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0: All right, welcome back to it. Live here from the Schoolyard Beer Garden in Denver's Golden Triangle. It's been a really fun day, and we are at the bottom half of hour number four. We are just a few minutes away from giving our one bold prediction for the game tonight and our overall score, our winning score tonight. We'll finish up that with our last segment. But I've given these numbers today, but they bear repeating because tonight's game is so important. And really, like, I want to frame this properly. Nights like tonight are so rare in the history of Denver sports. And I just want to make sure we're all on the same page here. This is a conference championship. This is the second time in 24 years the Avs have been in the conference finals. It feels like it should be more, but it's not. The Denver Nuggets have made five conference finals ever. They've been playing basketball since the 70s. Five ever. Denver Broncos, this past year, was in a conference championship game. Yep. It was 10 years. It was 10 years between conference championship games. Playing in the conference championship is incredibly rare. And so when you're talking about being at a stage of this season that has happened twice in 24 years, and then you start adding up, okay, how many times in the history of Denver sports has been there been conference championship games? The Rockies have played in one in 3 decades. You know, it's been 2.5 decades, and it's just two for the Avs. So it
1: shows you how hard it is to get here.
0: It is. And so, like, tonight, quite literally, and I'm not saying it's first or second or third, but tonight, just by the sheer numbers and rarity of this, tonight is one of the most important days in the history of Denver sports. And that's not hyperbole. Like, you win tonight, and you tie the series, and you give yourself a chance to become immortal and play in the Stanley Cup. You lose, and you lose this series, you're simply the answer to a trivia question that likely won't get asked.
1: And we've been sitting here the whole season talking about cup or bust, cup or bust. It cannot happen. The Avs cannot lose this series. The Avs cannot lose this game. They need to go out there with their hair on fire. Nate Dogg, Gabe, Val, these vets that we talk about, how deep they are, Marty Netches, they have to find a way to figure out Carter Hart, all right, put the puck in the back of the net, win this game by 9 o'clock tonight, and then, like you said earlier, Z, it's tied 1-1. You go there and you steal home ice from them, but it starts tonight.
0: Yep, and I often I use the phrase through the years, and I've been using it as long as I've been on the air, which is nearly 2 decades now.
1: All right, let me steal this phrase. Hold on.
0: There, I know you will. And you know it. You've heard me say it 100 times. There's only one version of being starving.
1: Yes, I love this one.
0: And that's to actually be starving.
1: Yeah.
0: There's no two different versions of that story. And I'm not saying the season's over tonight. So if that phrase isn't quite applicable to this situation, you're kind of on your last meal. You cannot go down 0-2 at home. It can't happen. And the numbers of NHL history say it can't happen. All right, here's what those are. Just on face value, historically, teams that are in the position that the Avs are in, a home favorite who is down 0-1 in a series. Historically, teams like the Avs who are in this same spot win the series 43% of the time. That's the numbers. If they come back and tie it tonight, and this series is 1-1 at 10 o'clock tonight, historically, NHL history says the home team who is 1-1, you win the series 54% of the time. That's more than half. But if at 10 o'clock tonight, the Avs are down 0-2, NHL history says home teams down 0-2 go on to win the series just 19% of the time. So the swing with a win and loss, it's not 100-0. I got it. But it's pretty dramatic. Better than 50% with a win, lower than 20% with a loss.
1: It's time. It's time to go. It's time for Wedgwood to step up. Can't give up a soft goal. We had a guy that was walking down harassing ZB talking about Wedgie did not give up a soft goal last game.
0: Stop it.
1: Bull crap. Right through the five hole. All right? That can't happen. And also, on top of that, on the blue line in front of Wedgwood, they got to step up.
0: Yep.
1: All right, you have Devontaeves, you have Malinsky that are going to be paired together. Let's see what that looks like. All right, you have Kulak, you have Manson on the second pairing. They have to do their part. And then old man Burns, I know you're 41 years old. All right, same age as ZB over here.
0: Not
1: but
0: quite.
1: You're going to have to do your job. Every time I'm looking at Brent Burns, it seems like he's a step behind. Not tonight. Tonight, everybody has to be on the same page. Everybody has to be on the same page when it comes to communicating, and they got to go after it. Attack. Shots on goal. Be very aggressive if you're Marty Neches. If you're Nate Dogg, get back to scoring goals. All right, that's what we need to see. We need to see this team desperate.
0: Yep, and right now, happening in real time at Ball Arena, Scott Wedgwood has just led the Avs out for warmups. That means he is officially starting tonight in net. He needs to have a bounce back game. He doesn't need to be Patrick Waugh or Dominic Hasek. Just you have to be solid, and you can't give up the gimmies.
1: Yep.
0: You give up a gimme, and the Avs lose. And I know Will said, hey, no one should be thinking about, you know, a Mackenzie Blackwood, and I don't want to be. But if the Avs lose tonight and Wedgwood gives up another soft goal, Blackwood likely will be in the net for game three. So you just cannot let that happen. Who is your X factor tonight here, Phil?
1: You know what, Z? My X factor game one was Sam Malinsky. All right, Sam Malinsky ended up having a horrible game. Now, my X factor for game two, I like giving people second chances. It's all about second chances in life because you're going to mess up that first one and some things you do. So for me, it's Sam Malinsky again. He has to be the X factor. All right, he's a two-way player. He, like Will has said a couple of days ago, he's a baby version of Kale, but he can do some really good stuff for you on the blue line, but also being aggressive, taking shots on goal, peppering Hart, because that's exactly what you need to do. But also, when he does have that opportunity, which I think he will get the opportunity to be on that first power play unit because he's right-handed, all right, and he's going to be able to pass that puck to Neches and Nate Dogg on that left circle, he has to take advantage of him. He has to see the puck well. He has to get that puck around. There was actually a part where there was a play or a time where Malinsky was out there on the second power play unit, and you had Kadri on that right circle, and he didn't see him. He needs to see the puck well. He needs to see his guys and get everybody involved. Malinsky is my X factor.
0: All right, I will go with a bit of a dark horse as well. I'll go with Parker Kelly. Parker Kelly was great this year. Not good, great.

0: We talk about how Brock Nelson needs to step up.
1: Yes, sir.
0: And it's true in each of those cases, but we have not seen, and maybe it's because of health, but we have not seen the full Nazem Kadri experience. And when Kadri is firing on all cylinders, he changes the Colorado Avalanche, and he spoke yesterday about how he and this team still have confidence.
2: Well, we're a good team. I think we have full confidence in our capabilities, and I don't think that really wavers depending on if you win or lose, especially early in a series. So felt like we did a lot of great things last game. A little bit sloppy at times, but you know, felt like we did enough to win the game. But you know, credit to them, they stole one. Now we got to respond.
0: Now we have to respond. What kind of response will the Avs actually deliver? We'll give one bold prediction for game two and predict the winning score coming up next.
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0: playing at Ball Arena right now as the Avs are coming out. Little Coolio from 1990, call it 1995, probably.
1: You said Wedgie let him out there.
0: Wedgie let him out. This was this song, Gangster's Paradise from Coolio. It was the lead song for a very famous movie at the time, starring Michelle Pfeiffer. Have you ever seen the movie Gangster's
1: song Gangster's Paradise?
0: Is it Gangster's Paradise? No. Oh my God, it's gonna come to me. The song is Gangster's Paradise. The movie, God, Michelle Pfeiffer. It was
2: Batman. She's Catwoman.
0: She's the substitute teacher in an inner city school. God, I'm remembering the characters, but I can't. What was it? Dangerous Minds.
1: Okay.
0: Yes, Dangerous Minds from like 1995. Great movie. Great movie. Michelle Pfeiffer, if you haven't seen it, go check that out. But that was the lead track from that movie, and that's what the Avs are now coming out to this postseason when they walk out of the tunnel. Dude, see that movie.
1: I got it pulled up right here, man.
0: See that movie? Dangerous Minds.
1: All right.
0: Elite. Okay. Tonight, what's one bold prediction you have for game two?
1: My bold prediction for game two is, one, we all know the Avs are winning tonight. There's no doubt about it. They can't lose. They have no choice but to win.
0: Well, they can lose.
1: No.
0: We just watched it 48 hours ago.
1: Yeah, but this is a different Avs now. Okay. They can't lose, because if they lose, it's going to be bad for them. But my bold prediction is Logan O'Connor, LOC, who's kind of been out of the mix with the hip coming back from that surgery. He's been quiet, but he had a couple opportunities. He could have had two goals, all right, where the puck goes in the back of the net last game. He pulls through, Z, and I can see LOC not going for just one goal, but going for two goals tonight. I'm going LOC on that fourth line, Z.
0: That fourth line has been electric.
1: They have been, and LOC is going to make a big-time impact for the Colorado Avalanche. My bold prediction, LOC has two of them things tonight.
0: Wow, getting specific and getting super bold with it. Yeah, it's great that you have an awesome fourth line, but you don't want your fourth line to be your best line.
1: No.
0: Like, that's not what you're looking for. So I would say I like that. Here's what I'll also say. My bold prediction will be the one other time I predicted Brock Nelson to score a goal, he scored.
1: Yeah.
0: All right? But it was an empty netter.
1: Yeah.
0: From about 200 feet away. I mean, it was like the precision these guys on the opposite end of the ice to put it in the back of the net is so cool. But I'll go with Brock Nelson again. It worked the first time. I'll say Brock Nelson finds himself on the score sheet and beats Carter Hart clean. Mm. And hopefully this snaps this really just like dry spell. I don't want to say ineptitude, because he's been good defensively, but you didn't sign a 3-year, $22 million contract just to be a good defender. You need to produce, and the time to do that is now, especially picking up the slack without Cale Makar. So, all right. Let's get to our score prediction here, Mr. Philip Lindsay. Do you want to go first, or would you like me to go first?
1: Yeah, no, I'll go first. I go first because usually you have this grand one interest when we start the show, and then at the end there, usually you put together something really good in your head because it's a big head and it's creative. So I'll go first. All right, the Avs, as we know, they got to win this game. All right, they got to win this game. Backs against the wall. Vegas Knights stole home ice. You have to even this series out and then go there and steal a game from the Vegas Knights. In order to do that, it's going to take a full effort. But I have the Avs pissed off. I have the Avs all on the same page. Communication's going to be there. Nate Dogg, Marty Neches. And by the way, before I go on, Betsy changed the lines back to what it originally was.
0: Really?
1: Yes, right before we got on. Drew sent it to both of us. And so the lines look kind of the same. So everything we've been talking about, Betsy kind of got cold feet going with the same lines as last game, which you guys know it can, you know, change throughout the game.
0: Yeah,
1: so
0: it's
1: doesn't
0: fluid.
1: Matter.
0: It's fluid.
1: But I have the Avs dominating. I have the Avs having four goals, 4-1. They figure out, they solve the Carter Hart situation. Carter Hart has been phenomenal for the Knights, and he had a .947 save percentage the first game. That's not going to be the case this game. It's going to be a rough night for Hart, and it's going to be a great night for the Colorado Avalanche. 4-1 Avs win.
0: 4-1 Avs win. All right, I love it. I am going to go. All right, one, the approach is going to be on point. I think you see a level of assertion and intensity from Colorado that we have not seen since maybe game one of round two. I think the Avs are throwing waves of lines at this Vegas team. It's going to be like a Rick James in the 80s.
1: Damn.
0: Line after line after line after line.
1: I'm Rick James.
0: and I think they come in waves, and they are persistent and just really correct course. That was a really disappointing. It was a good start in game number one and in the first 5 minutes, but then it tailed off and it got flat. And the crowd, we were there, sitting in the crowd.
1: Yeah.
0: We kind of fed off that, and it was like, give us something to cheer about. And unfortunately, that didn't come until the back half of period number three. I think it's different. I think it's way different. Even without Cale Makar, I have the Avs 3-0 after the first period.
1: Oh.
0: And ultimately winning 5-1. Colorado corrects course, evens the series. You go from a probability, if you lose, to under 20%. If you win, it's over 50%. At 10 o'clock tonight, the Avs will be back over 50%, going to Vegas feeling good about themselves. Give me the Avs. Give me that Avs.
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0: Heading into a long holiday weekend. Guys, happy Memorial Day. Our thoughts and our hearts are with our Americans who paid the ultimate sacrifice. And take a second this weekend and just be thankful. Look around when you're having that beer or brat, you're working the grill, you're hanging out with loved ones, that we are afforded this incredible lifestyle for people who laid down their life for us to have it. So, guys, we say so long. Have a great weekend. Be kind to one another. We'll be back on Tuesday. Go Avs. It's Denver Sports Tonight coming up next.
3: 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When the final horn sounds, we're not going anywhere. 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
1: 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And if joint pain is holding you back, then you need to hear me out. 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